0: ATV crash. The Adams County Sheriff's Office says it responded to the accident with an ATV at the 13,400 Harvest Road, just south of 136th Avenue, not far from DIA. An F-16 Fighting Falcon is taking to the air as tribute to the United States Armed Forces who lost their lives for the country. The Colorado Air National Guard says the flyovers are taking place on Monday in several areas across the state. You can catch the aircraft in Greeley at about 10:12 in the morning, then at Fort Logan Cemetery around 11:58. At 12:07, it'll fly over Folsom Field in Boulder. And Commerce City is hosting the state's largest Memorial Day parade on Monday morning at 9:30.
1: This year's parade honors Colorado Army National Guardsman Devin Romero. There's a free concert in Commerce City after the parade at Veterans Memorial Park. Kathy Walker, KOA.
0: Rockies looks to stay on the winning train after winning 3-2 last night against the Arizona Diamondbacks. KOA's coverage starts in an hour at 7 o'clock. Our next update at 6:30. Sam's back on KOA.
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3: Here's a look at the roads out there this evening. There is an accident on southbound I-25 between 58th and I-70. That crash on U.S. 6 between Colorado 119 and Colorado 58 has alternating traffic in there. An accident on southbound I-225 at 6th has cleared, but there is still slowing. And that accident on northbound I-25 approaching the 88th Avenue overpass has also cleared with slowing there as well. Fox 31 Pinpoint Weather, mostly cloudy skies overnight with a low of 50 degrees. Tomorrow, it will be a nice day. Partly cloudy skies, a slight chance of showers, a high of 83 and a low of 50. Monday, we kick off the work week with partly cloudy skies, a chance of showers once again, a high of 85, a low of 51. I'm Vitter Urbonis on KOA 850 AM and 94.1 FM.
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0: Okay, so I'm sure you've seen all the reports that birth rates are down across the world. It's just incredible. A Financial Times study actually looked at 195 different countries. And what they found is that country after country, the birth rates just started falling right after the smartphone arrived. That's right. No matter the culture, no matter the economy. Now, the younger the age group, the steeper the dip. And the U.S. and U.K. data shows that the decline hit fastest in areas that got 4G first. Oh, my gosh. So, yeah, smartphones ate the stork. So, apparently, spending all day on your phone really is the world's most effective birth control. And on that happy note, ladies and gentlemen, welcome to this. It's the nation's largest, best, award-winning show about all things digital. It's called The Kim Komando Show because I just happen to be America's beloved digital goddess, Kim Komando, here with you once again. And just a reminder that you can find us on over 430 top stations from coast to coast. 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And you can also get The Kim Komando Show as a podcast, wherever you get your podcasts. Oh, and this is so fabulous. If you haven't already checked out our YouTube channel, go to youtube.com/Kim Komando. And that's where you can actually see us do the show, go behind the scenes. We got a lot of shorts and great stuff like that. A lot of tips, too. Again, that's youtube.com/Kim Komando. And when you're there, make sure that you go ahead and subscribe to the channel. Leave some comments, a thumbs up, because that helps us. This is a secret. This helps us work the algorithm, because the more comments we get, the more thumbs up. That's when YouTube's great computers say, oh, we should show more people The Kim Komando Show. Hey, now, in case you're wondering, where is Andrew? Well, he called in sick today, so he'll be back next week, of course. And now, you know the drill, is that the Komando hotline's open right now, and you can reach us by dialing 1-844. That's Komando with a K, of course. And if you're more the type where you don't want to sit on hold, because some people actually sit on hold for hours, is that you can schedule a time to speak with me right here on the show by heading to the official homepage of The Kim Komando Show. That's with a K, of course, Komando.com. And there's a link in the upper right-hand corner that says Ask Kim. 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Now, every single day in my life, let me tell you something I do. I just go to so many different websites. I read white papers. I talk to industry insiders. And I actually have some friends who are hackers, and they let me know what's going on so that this way I can make sure I know exactly what's happening in the tech world. And then I can have this transference of intellect and knowledge and fun directly from my beautiful brain to yours. And here are some things that you need to know about. And we're going to start with Meta. Like so many different companies out there, is that they had some massive layoffs this past week. And of course, they are blaming artificial intelligence. They actually laid off 8,000 people. Think about that. 8,000 families affected. And then in the same breath, this is why I'm talking about, not because of the layoffs, they announced that it's capturing keystrokes from the surviving employees. Why? To train artificial intelligence. Yeah. You're understanding this correctly. They fired 8,000, and then they told everyone still there, anything that you do on your computer, anything that you do for us, is that AI is going to be capturing it and then learning from you so that this way it can become its own AI agent. It's going to replace you. And there's a company called Blind. I don't know if you've ever heard about this. It's an anonymous workplace review app. And they said this past week that the culture scores on Meta dropped by almost 40%. Okay, that's not really shocking when you consider everything's going on. I mean, you know, this is a strategy. Now, Meta is the first company who has actually come out and said this firsthand. I mean, they're pulling off the Band-Aid. Okay, they're laying off everybody. And then the people that are there, they're trying to figure out exactly what they're doing so that this way they can have what? AI replace them. All right, moving on to number two. Let's talk about cryptocurrency, because so many of you are confused about what's going on with crypto. And, of course, anytime I write about crypto, I get so many different questions. But this is a stat that really surprised me, is that one in four Americans are actually trading and buying and selling cryptocurrency right now. 42% are women. And meanwhile, the Senate Banking Committee, they approved something called the Clarity Act. I don't know if you've heard about this. It's a major stablecoin regulation that would really make cryptocurrency behave more like real money. And things are going official very, very quickly. Now, you know crypto is mainstream when Congress actually knows what it is, which reminds me, I was speaking with my little nephew. His name's Owen. And he asked me, you know, Kim, where is money now? I mean, where is money? How do I see money? Because when you think about it, a young child, like Owen, 6 years old, he doesn't really need money. He doesn't use money. He doesn't see his parents like give him quarters or dollar bills or anything like that. Meanwhile, let's talk about cryptocurrency and kids. A college student changed his crypto wallet password while he was high one night. Yes, you heard me right. And here's the thing, is that if you have cryptocurrency, you actually need to remember the password, because it's not like you can just do like, oh, password reset. Yes, that's a fire hydrant. No, it does not work that way. So he forgot it, and he had a stash of 5 Bitcoin, and it grew from $1,250 to $400,000. After 11 years of trying to crack this password himself, he turned to Claude, which worked through thousands and thousands of possible combinations based on his memory fragments. And it analyzed his old college computer files, and it actually found the right wallet backup. And then boom, that $400,000 was his. He reportedly wept. That's fair. ChatGPT, this is really interesting, wants to become the nosy accountant inside your checking account. They've done a deal with a company called Plaid, and that is the account and the app that will connect your banking app, for example, to another app, maybe something like Zelle or Venmo. And so what it's going to be doing is tracking your paychecks, your debts, your medical copays, every regrettable Target run, so that this way you can exactly see where all your money's going. I mean, this is really funny. I mean, it's going to be like your tiny little AI accountant courtroom in there. Like, did you really need to go to Costco for one thing and end up with 500? And you know, here on the Kim Komando Show, we don't get political. We don't. But I do need to talk to you about the White House app. Now, before you even think of going and leaving me a comment or a note on the website or a DM anywhere saying, oh, Kim Komando, you're a Trumper. Kim Komando, you hate Trump. I mean, oh my gosh, it just goes both ways. Is that we need to talk about the White House official app that was released in March. It turns out that there's some spicy plumbing on the inside. The app sends precise, allegedly, GPS location data every 4.5 minutes to a third-party advertising company. It routes 77% of its network traffic to outside companies. It loads code from a GitHub developer who could change what runs on your phones. Now, the administration has responded, and this is all the Android side, by the way, not the Apple app. If you don't have the Android app installed, I probably recommend that you keep it that way. And this is big news. Let me tell you, I've already been on the phone with my Morgan Stanley folks saying, I don't know how you guys and gals can pull this off, but we need to be part of the SpaceX IPO. And the ticker symbol is going to be on NASDAQ, SPCX. SPCX. Now, Alibaba has the old IPO record. Back in 2014, they raised $21.5 billion. And I remember that. Everybody was just like, oh, my God, where did this company come from? And oh, this is an amazing amount of money. Well, now it looks like a garage sale receipt. Elon Musk rocket company is going to raise $75 billion at a $1.25 trillion valuation. Oh my gosh. Now, let's look at the numbers. SpaceX lost $4.9 billion last year. Okay. I know there were some trades and some things going on the inside. Bottom line, that's 4.9. I couldn't imagine. I wouldn't be able to sleep. I'm just telling you right now. If I lost $4.9 billion, I'd be like, we need to go. We need to do something. Starlink X and XAI are now one financial lasagna. The crazy part is that Elon Musk's net worth may cross $1 trillion because he has a 42.5% equity stake. He has almost 84% of the voting power. Wow. You know, what does Musk call his ex from space? You know what? SpaceX. Thank you. Thank you. Meanwhile, this is really fascinating to me, what people can come up with. You know, if given enough time, effort, energy, and imagination, a Canadian couple tried an experiment. Here's the question. Could Tesla's full self-driving subscription pay for itself delivering Uber Eats? Okay, you have a Tesla, full self-driving, okay? Can it actually make you some money? Well, they drove for 2 hours, and they made $17.60. Okay, the self-driving mode, or FSD, it had some problems. It ignored GPS instructions. It veered off course. It hit a few potholes. So the humans did have to take over. To break even on the $99 a month fee, the couple needed to do this roughly six more times a month, assuming the car cooperates. And that's the problem. I mean, I know. So I'm going to tell you about my Tesla, and then I know you're going to be sitting there going like, oh, Kim, you don't like your Tesla, and stop talking about it. Okay, I had my Tesla for about 3 weeks. Oh, my gosh. I thought I was going to die in that thing. Plus, I didn't really like the workmanship. And that way, the doors didn't quite close the right way. But, you know, on the positive note is that it did have holiday mode, and then it would create all this, like, Christmas energy. And it did fart. Yeah, it did have farting sounds. Full self-driving mode, I think it stands for, instead of FSD, full self-disappointing mode. 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All right, let me tell you what's coming up. Oh, my gosh. There's a specific prompt that you're going to be doing using your favorite AI chatbot. And when you do, you're going to be like, I am floored. I am astounded. And it gives you something on a scale of 1 to 10. And I tell you, right now, I only got about I'm not going to tell you what my number is. You're just going to have to wait for that. And, of course, we just have the best callers ever here on the Kim Komando Show.
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0: If you haven't already, make sure that you join almost a million folks every single day who get my free newsletters by going to GetKim.com. 5-star out of 5-star rated. You're going to love it. Again, that's GetKim.com. All right. When I saw this video, I was astounded. I just kind of sit there and went, what is going on with this? And I'm not the only one who saw this video. 7.3 million folks, that we just stopped scrolling. You had total strangers on the highway in real time. They activated their hazard lights. They started forming a rolling roadblock, and one per lane, and nobody honked, nobody sped around, all because a car was veering in a lane and out of a lane. And joining us right now to talk about it is Renee and Johanna. Hello there. Thanks for being here with us. Gosh, so this was Mother's Day, and you were just out for a ride, right?
7: Well, I was actually supposed to be heading to Mother's Day.
0: Oh, okay. All right.
7: And with my family, and I encountered the vehicle swerving. I was like, okay, something's wrong. So I put on my hazards and I called 911.
0: What was your speed?
7: They were going 35 miles an hour.
0: Okay, on a freeway.
7: On the freeway.
0: Okay, so now, so all three of you are keeping this car as almost a roadblock, so nobody else would be in harm's way. So how long were you driving like that?
7: All three of us? I don't know. Renee, how long were you filming?
8: When I pulled up, and I was behind that whole barricade for about 6 minutes. So I can at least say that they were doing it for longer than 6 minutes. And so I actually videoed, like, two short videos, but I videoed it because I was like, nobody's going to believe that this guy hit somebody.
0: Now, what I thought was interesting when I was looking at, ladies, at the stats for this video, is that I've heard that TikTok, you have 7.3 million views, and everybody loves what's going on.
8: It's almost at 8 million.
0: Oh, is it? Wow.
9: Oh, my gosh.
0: That's amazing.
8: And then on Instagram, it's at another 3.5 million.
0: And then the comments that you're getting on Instagram are totally different than what you're getting on TikTok. Talk to me about that.
8: So, posted on TikTok, was, there were a lot of comments, and they go back and forth with each other, but there are a lot of comments about medical emergencies and not just assuming the person is drunk and, you know, they were very concerned. So on TikTok, there's a lot of concern on that. And then a lot of arguing about, oh, you know, you should have just let us go past. But there were a lot more people on TikTok saying, no, like, it's a good thing. And when I decided to post it, I posted it because it was just like a feel-good moment for me. Like, everything that's going on in our country, there are three complete strangers that were willing to protect the rest of the drivers from one driver. I remember seeing that someone said, oh, but it's very different how people respond between TikTok and Instagram on another post. I said, well, you know what? I'm a scientist at heart. Let me run that investigation. And sure enough, I posted it on Instagram, and immediately it was crazy. It was like, yeah, that car probably has lane assist. And I'm like, that's not lane assist. But they were going back and forth, and you guys are idiots. You don't know when a car is a self-driving car. And I'm like, whoa, just a lot more attacking of each other.
0: Yeah, right. You have two different platforms, and the response is 100% different. Now, this person was having a medical emergency. Is that correct?
8: We do not think so. Yeah, Tierra and I both were able to get a good look at the driver. He was not slumped over. His eyes were open, hands on the wheel.
0: It sounds like he didn't even have a clue that this was even going on. He must know actually right now that this is going on because of all the videos that have been going on. Well, ladies, thank you for joining us and telling us your story. It's just crazy when you start thinking about it. Lucky he's okay. 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
12: A lockdown at the White House has been lifted after an individual approached the White House and fired several shots. Fox News' Greg Thompson details.
13: The gunman came up near the White House on the west side and came up and brandished some sort of a pistol. He then fired toward the White House 3 times, and the United States Secret Service, they returned fire. and they apparently took the gunman down.
12: According to Fox News, during the exchange of gunfire, a civilian on the street was struck by gunfire. No further information is available regarding that person's condition. Those on the White House grounds, including President Trump, were immediately taken to the West Wing, where they were told to shelter in place. Four people are dead after a man allegedly killed three of his family members and then himself. Upon arrival, Thornton police officers entered a home and located two adult males and one adult female, one juvenile male with apparent gunshot wounds. Based on the initial investigation, detectives believe one of the adult males shot and killed the other three family members. Your next update, 7 o'clock. I'm Gordon Scott.
9: 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Here's a look at the roads out there this evening. There is an accident on southbound I-25 between 58th and I-70. That crash on US 6 between Colorado 119 and Colorado 58 has alternating traffic in there. An accident on southbound I-225 at 6th has cleared, but there is still slowing. And that accident on northbound I-25 approaching the 88th Avenue overpass has also cleared with slowing there as well. Fox 31 pinpoint weather, mostly cloudy skies overnight with a low of 50 degrees. Tomorrow, it will be a nice day. Partly cloudy skies, a slight chance of showers, a high of 83 and a low of 50. Monday, we kick off the work week with partly cloudy skies, a chance of showers once again, a high of 85, a low of 51. I'm Vitor Urbones on KOA 850 AM and 94.1 FM.
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0: 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Hey, before we go back to all of your phone calls, we have some AI tips to share. Let's talk about your car, because a lot of people don't realize that your car is really just a roving computer with a big old database. And inside has your contacts, your tax, your garage code, that address that you typed in a few months ago. It's all in there. And when you sell your car, you trade it in, or this is really important to even know if you have a rental car, is that all that data just stays behind. And the numbers are really wild. 9 out of 10 dealers promise to wipe customer data, and 8 out of 10 used cars still have all this in. So here's what you need to do. Before you turn in the keys for your rental, for a car that you're getting rid of, make sure that you get into the infotainment system. And you got to dig a little deep in there inside privacies and settings. And you want to look for something that says factory reset. Be sure that you unpair anything that you may have done with Bluetooth. And if you are trading in your car, make sure that you get like a certificate of deletion from the dealer. If they say, oh, you know, like we can't do that, again, that's a big red flag. All right, let's see. Jay in Little Rock, Arkansas, you're up next. Hello there, Jay. Glad to have you with us. What's going on?
2: Well, thank you, Kim. Thank you for answering my call. I'm a avid reader of The Current and of Splash AI. And I think a couple days ago, you were talking about people working for various AI platforms. Mm-hmm. And I was just curious, you know, how active is that? You know, I use ChatGPT and Claude primarily.
0: Sure.
2: And I think they're fine. So, I don't have a lot of spare time, and I think it would be kind of fun to, you know, to do some editing.
0: Mm-hmm. Let's talk a little bit about what I was talking about for everybody who may have, would you believe, Jake, not get the newsletters? Oh my gosh, right? Okay. You are so missing out, everyone. Is that there? It actually started because, as I opened up with the story, is that I have a family friend, and he's one of these guys that I'm sure that you know these people, Jay. You may even be one because it sounds like you are. Is that he's a very much an overachiever. He graduated from med school with a 4.4. Okay. And he's waiting to see where he will be accepted for his residency. But instead of just sitting around doing nothing, is that he signed up for one of these AI programs where he evaluates medical responses. And he's making $85 an hour. But I think what's so the interesting part of the story that I did not put in the newsletter is that he was doing this so much that the AI bot would come to him and say, Kareem, you have to take a break. You need to go outside. The AI actually made him go outside and take a picture of himself in the sun and came back in order to let him keep working for it. Which I was like, okay, so it's like, okay, that should have been your first clue. Like, you should have not been working so much. He said 60 hours a week, but I think it's higher. So what the AI companies are doing is that they're hiring experts. And these are people in the medical field, engineering, construction, HR, you know, really people that are educated. Okay. So you evaluate the answers and you say whether or not it's on track or whether it's wrong. And it's in essence, yes, we are training the bots to replace us.
2: Right.
0: And it, you know, there are also some AI firms that are hiring big time venture capitalists, people that are buying and selling mergers and acquisitions. I mean, you know, so if you have a specialty, that's where you can utilize that specialty to make, you know, $85, $100, maybe $150 an hour in your mm-hmm. spare time, yeah. You know, while sitting in the comfort of your chair, if that's what you want.
2: Yeah. Yeah. Well, I have the expertise in medical microbiology, so I have a doctorate and I still teach. I'm an administrator. But I'm kind of a workaholic too and an overachiever.
0: well, that's probably why you and I would get along. Be like,
2: I use AI, but I use it cautiously. Mm-hmm. If I'm preparing a lecture, I primarily stay up with the literature. I read journals. You know, I edit a couple of journals, and so I got my finger on the pulse of what's going on. But when I need an immediate answer for something you know, to get some references, I will use AI.
0: But back to the jobs, like for you, that's where you want to look at. You could probably look at some higher end positions, say Google DeepMind, Anthropic, IBM Watson. Yeah, IBM Watson's still around. Epic Systems, Oracle, Cerner, they are also hiring high end medically trained biology people so of course there are the lower end positions. When I say lower end, those are the ones that you're just like analyzing various prompts, okay, and you're just saying whether or not the answer may be correct in a certain, on a different level. But if you want to get into like AI ethics, prompt engineering, consultative services to AI, that's where you can go to these places that I listed, in the newsletter, like dataannotation.tech. That's one of the big ones. Indeed and ZipRecruiter, they have a lot of jobs. You just want to search for what's called AI trainer. And once you search for AI trainer, then you're going to have all these positions that pop up. But don't forget, like, you know, I mentioned these major corporations, is that if you're looking for something specific, like you are Jay, I'm going to call you Dr. Jay from now on.

0: Most supplements, they just mute the egg. 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
0: All right, so if you're looking for a fun prompt to try, I plugged in my LinkedIn profile into ChatGPT, and I asked it to score my online exposure on a scale of 1 to 10. And it actually came back and said, you're an 8. So 8 out of 10 would have been okay if this was Yelp. And for privacy, we're talking about a small house fire. You see, AI has time for some to do something that none of us have the time to do. It's going to connect the dots. It's going to look at a photo. It's going to look at a location. It's going to try to see if it can find your home address, your office number, maybe even your personal cell phone number. So here's a prompt that you can use to see how exposed you are online. Just, you know, fire up your favorite AI chatbot, you know, whether it's ChatGPT, Claude, Gemini, Grok, or Perplexity. And here's what you're going to say. Act as a privacy and security expert reviewing my public online footprint. Then tell me my top 5 privacy risks, the exact post that created each risk, that's important, the 3-minute fix, and then the 1 to 10 digital exposure score with an explanation. And then the single thing that I should change today before anything else. Okay, you want to be direct and skip all the disclaimers, meaning you don't have to be nice to me. Now, that last line is the secret weapon, the one that says skip the disclaimers, because without it, just kind of has to give you that positive sandwich. And, you know, AI loves disclaimers the way that toddlers love asking why. And if you're sitting there saying, ooh, I want to get that prompt again, Kim Komando, oh, you know, I'd like to make things easy for you. Just head over to Komando.com. That's K-O-M-A-N-D-O, and you'll see it right there. Alrighty then, still to come, Memorial Day is here, and I did something that I hadn't done in a long time, is that I went looking for my father's draft card, and what I found was really amazing. I'm going to tell you how I did it, and you should too, here on the Kim Komando Show.
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0: 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A proud moment, in theory. 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Some students walked in complete silence. 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Hundreds of names missed or mangled. To the class of 2026, welcome to the AI workforce. 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
0: 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Let's see, Rocky in St. Louis, Missouri. You're up next. Hi there, Rocky.
4: Well, hello. Nice to hear your voice. Thank you for taking my call.
0: You betcha. So what's going on with you?
4: Well, I've turned into a zombie over the last several years playing a video game, and I've lost all control over when to play, when not to play, how much money I'm willing to spend in order to play, and on and on and on. And it's very, very embarrassing, but also concerning. I've never had control issues like this before.
0: So is it, what kind of game is it?
4: Oh, it's a match three game.
0: Mm-hmm.
4: You want the name of it?
0: Yeah, if you want to. Yeah.
4: Yeah, it's called Royal Match.
0: So is it kind of like a slot machine sort of thing?
4: Not really. It's a pattern recognition game.
0: Mm-hmm.
4: that takes place in a fantasy universe, I guess. It's basically a puzzle game, I think would be the best description.
0: And then how many hours a day are you playing?
4: Oh, well, I started playing it addictively about 2 years ago, and I haven't been able to retrieve exact information, but it exceeds 80 hours a week.
0: Wow, that's a lot. It's a lot of time.
4: Yeah, I'm addicted. I'm a zombie. Absolutely.
0: What happens when you just can't put it down?
4: Well, anytime I'm awake, and my sleep pattern's probably been disrupted quite a bit because of this.
0: I'm sure. Yeah.
4: But when I'm awake, it's the rest of the world is boring. Okay.
0: So it's an escape.
4: Yeah, it's an escape, exactly. And in this escape, it's not as boring. It kind of works my brain, you know, trying to figure out a pattern and recognize something that, I can be momentarily proud of, you know, even though it's incredibly meaningless. And that reinforcement is enough to set the rest of the world aside and focus on playing the game.
0: Well, you know what? It's not you. It was programmed that way. There's actually a term for this. It's called the variable reward schedule. And it's the same philosophy as a slot machine. So, you know, I've been guilty of that too. Oh, just one more swing of the arm and I'm going to win the next time. I'm going to get the, you know, And then then they give you a little bit, you know, maybe you win like $5 or something. And then you're up $20. Right. And then you hit that button again, and then all of a sudden you're wiped out. And you're like, oh, man, I'm going to put another $20. How much money do you think are you paying to like get to the next level or anything like that?
4: Yeah, well, it's, you know, if you have credits, then you can continue to play, but you spend your credits in order to continue to play. And so inevitably you will run out of credits, or you will find yourself without any lives and you're one credit away from being able to continue playing. So
0: what do you think? What do you think you're trying to escape from? I mean,
4: I think I can identify that. I don't have a whole lot of what used to be a social life. No getting out and playing. Not a whole lot of activities down at the club or wherever I would hang out before. And I don't have any family to grab my attention, and no pets. So here I am. My only pet is an iPhone 15.
0: But maybe you could put that energy to good use someplace else. You could volunteer at a pet shelter. You could volunteer with hospice.
4: I could, but I got to get away from the game first, because, you know, every time I go to volunteer at a pet shelter or, you know, foster some animal, I don't get around to it because, you know, I've got some credits on Royal Mint.
0: Well, you know, this is a discipline thing, Rocky, right? I mean,
4: and I'm really ashamed because I find myself at this stage lacking any true level of discipline.
0: And that's what you need. You need to set a schedule for yourself and keep to it. And if you can't do that, I mean, I don't know you. I just know that, you know, it's almost like you need to go to an AA, a Gamblers Anonymous meeting, which they do have those. I mean, a Gamers Anonymous.
4: This situation?
0: Yes, they do. There's a Gamers Anonymous group. When I put you on hold, I'm going to give you some information about it.
4: Okay.
0: Because, see, what they're doing right now with these various games is that, you know, they are programming them just like as if you were gambling or if it was alcohol, because it's hitting certain buttons and certain levels inside of you that is debilitating you from having a full and fulfilling life. And, you know, sitting there on your iPhone all day, I'm sorry, that's not full. That's not fulfilling. That is not what's intended for you. I mean, go to church, go to temple, you know, put your life out there so that you can help other people, so that you're not sitting back. And also, if you're sitting there all day, you're not getting any exercise. You're not putting this body to use, and a body at rest will stay at rest. So if you're listening right now, I'm going to put some information in our newsletter, which we available on the website. And Rocky, you hang on, so this way I can get your contact information. And thank you for being so brutally honest with us here on the show. I'm sure that wasn't easy, but I will help you. I promise. Stay right where you are.
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0: 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I found my dad's actual World War II draft card. 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It's like you see your parents' handwriting, you're like, wow, that's really something. Well, you can do the same. Go to the National Archives. You just need your vet's name, birth, branch, birth date or death date. Fold 3 is the gold standard. You get a free 7-day trial, then $10 a month. There's also StoryCorps, Military Voices, and Veterans History Project of the Library of Congress that you might want to check out. We have links to all of these over on the website right now at komando.com. That's KOMANDO.com.
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9: Colorado Rockies baseball is coming up in 1 hour.
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13: Greetings and welcome to this week's edition of Rockies All Access. I'm your host, Jesse Thomas, coming to you live from Chase Field, a.k.a. the Big Toaster Oven, located in downtown Phoenix, Arizona, before Game 3 of 4 between the Rockies and Diamondbacks. Here's what's in store for you fine people over the course of the next 29 minutes. Here in just a matter of mere moments, we'll crank it up a bit in this week's edition of Plays of the Week. Then we'll check in with friend of the program and voice of the AAA Albuquerque Isotopes, Josh Souchon, in this week's Farm Report. And, of course, we'll have another award-winning edition of Thomas and Thomas Show, as I'll visit with our KOA Rockies baseball insider, Thomas Harding. Then Jack Corrigan and Zach Goodman will walk you all the way up to Rockies on Deck, coming up at the bottom of the hour. But right now, let's listen to this week's edition of Plays of the Week.
14: Third base corner of the rubber for Rodriguez is 2-2, is sliced towards left. It will drop fair. Runners had to hold to see if it was going to drop in. Castro waited, then scores. Doyle moves to third, and T.J. from field, putting bat on ball. A good ingredient to get your offense going.
15: It certainly is. The Rockies cooking here in the first inning. It's exactly what Warren Schaefer wanted from this team, scoring early.
14: 1-0 pitch. Mickey will send it in the air towards shallow left center. Diving try and not able to hang on to the ball is Gurriel. Home comes Brenton Doyle. A Diamondback hit into no man's land. The Rockies lead it 2-0.
15: Well, this is a little bit of payback for yesterday's first inning where the Diamondbacks were dinking and dunking it all around the ballpark.
14: Pitch is pulled fair past the diving Arenado and down the left field line. Carlos around first will cruise into second with a leadoff double. Kyle Carlos with double number 7 as the Rockies look to get after Rodriguez. A 1 pitch. Lined into short left field. That's a base hit. They'll send Carlos home. He will score. McCarthy looking for 2, and he is out. Jake McCarthy trying to turn a single into a double was thrown out on a good play by the left fielder Gurriel, but the Rockies make it 3-1 on the RBI hit.
15: Carlos in at third base. There goes Carroll. Pitches down. Throw from Goodman to second. Right on the money. He put that thing exactly where it needed to be. He couldn't have walked it down to second base and put it in a better spot. Pagano's 1-2. He is on the ground towards second base. Castro throw to short. Tovar on to first. It's a 4-6-3 double play to end the inning. The pitch on the ground towards first. It's a fair ball. Rumfield got it. He'll step on the bag for the final out of the inning. Jaden Hill gets a big out here in the seventh to keep the Rockies ahead.
14: And Fernandez in the 2-2 matchup with 2 outs. The pitch. Swing and a miss. He got him with the changeup. Jaden Hill with a solid 8 keeps the Rockies up 3-2. Will they send the runners on 3-2 with 1 out? They don't, and it's strike 3 called. That time the cutter did its job. A backdoor strike 3 and out number 2. It's just remarkable how this Diamondbacks team can keep the pressure on. It's at full tilt, 2-2 pitch, in the air to center field. The wind starts to push it, but Brent Doyle says he has it. He does! And that's the ball game. The Rockies, in a gritty afternoon affair with the Diamondbacks, beat Arizona 4-2. Third baseman, just a solid player. He pops up the first pitch. Foul ground, first base side at the railing. Rumfield fell into the dugout. He's got the ball in his glove. It's an out. T.J. Rumfield, what a play. So Ezekiel Tovar comes next. And Ezekiel drives it to left towards the corner. Haggerty won't get there. It'll one-hop the wall. It's going to score 2. Ezekiel Tovar with a 2-run double.
15: First pitch to Carlos. He pulls it towards third. It's going to go off the glove of Young and into left field. Goodman rounds third. He's going to score. Getting the wave home. Here comes Tovar. Throw from left. Not in time. Throw back to second base is going to get Carlos hung up. But the Rockies score twice on an error here in the bottom of the third inning. It is 4-1 Colorado.
14: 0-2. Hit towards left coming on, and on the dive, making the catch, Jake McCarthy. That ball sliced at the end as he went into his dive. He had to reach out but snagged it to end the inning. Took a long time. Now he sets quickly this time, and the pitch is popped up. Foul ground behind home plate. Hunter Goodman's got it. A tough inning, but the Rockies still have the lead. Upfield a step or so towards left. Pitch is swung on and hit high into shallow center field. It is Edward Julian, the second baseman, has it, and that's the ball game. Nervous at the end. Juan Mejia comes comes through to get his third save here in the ninth inning. And the Rockies prevail 7-6 over Texas. Switch hitter batting left-handed. You got to worry about Carroll running. There's a drive towards right. Freeman is there to grab the liner and end the inning. Rockies escape. We'll head to the sixth. It remains 2-1 Arizona.
16: 2-1 pitch. He's hit hard on the ground up the middle. It's a diving play by Castro to his feet. Sidearm throw. Yes, he got him. What a play up the middle from Willie Castro.
14: Powers Colorado forward. That's energy and progress. Line drive, fair ball off the glove of the first baseman Vargas. Down into the corner. Scoring is Goodman. RBI double TJ Rumfield. The game is tied at 2.
15: Boy, did the Rockies need that. A big swing with runners in scoring position.
14: Sends it to him. Checking Carroll at second. The pitch is a ground ball to Carroll. To second for one on to first. Double play. What a turn by Tovar. Senza does it again. We head to the ninth. Tied at 2. You could see first couple of at-bats with Sterling last weekend. Got a little anxious. Much more settled in at the plate tonight. And he'll drive this to right center field. That's got a chance to get to the wall. Cut off by Barossa. Thompson digging for 2. He's in there with a double. Sterling Thompson's first extra base hit as a big leaguer. Rockies with a man in scoring position and one out. Stevens at 25 runs batted in with Albuquerque. He'll drive this to right field. That's a base hit. It's not hit that hard. Thompson rounds third. He's heading to the plate. The throw is cut off. Chad Stevens, an RBI single. And the Rockies take a 3-2 lead.
15: The Rockies are dealing with some injuries right now. And Sterling Thompson and Chad Stevens get the call to the big leagues. And they're the two that come through for the Rockies here in the ninth inning.
14: Pitch is a looping pop-up handled by Stevens, and that's the ball game. Chad Stevens, the second baseman who knocked in the run for the Rockies, grabs it for the final out, and the Rockies end the skid against the D-backs.
13: 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Farm Report's next on the KOA Rockies Radio Network.
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13: Welcome back to the desert as we work our way closer to first pitch of Game 3 between the Rockies and Snakes. Time to see what's happening with the Rockies AAA affiliate, the Albuquerque Isotopes, with voice of the Topes, Josh Souchon. Josh!
20: Hello, guys. The AAA Albuquerque Isotopes are in Las Vegas this week, and if we're being honest, this farm report would have sounded much happier 1 week ago. The trickle-down impact of all the injuries to the Rockies have not only hurt the big league club, but also negatively impacted the Isotopes as well. Going into the Isotopes game on Thursday, May 14th, the Topes had won 10 of their last 11 games. They were in first place with a solid three-game lead. Then, they lost the final four games to Oklahoma City. They dropped 2 of 3 here in Las Vegas going into the weekend. And during those 6 losses, they have lost 6 games in the standings. They are now 3 games out of first. Isotopes pitching staff was depleted by the call-ups of Seth Halverson, Keegan Thompson, Sammy Peralta, and Blas Castaño. Even when the Rockies optioned pitchers like Tanner Gordon and Zach Agnos back to the minors, they never pitched before getting recalled back to the majors. Parker Mashinsky's injury really hurt the Isotopes staff, and Colin Baumgartner retired as well. Meanwhile, a handful of pitchers from Hartford and Spokane were needed, and they proved to be overmatched at this level. Then you got the lineup. Well, that was depleted by the recent promotions of Braxton Fulford, Chad Stevens, and Sterling Thompson. Plus, Blaine Crum was designated for assignment. Zach Veen missed 3 games because he was sick. And so a lineup that led all of minor league baseball in runs scored has struggled to score runs this week. They were blamed going into the ninth inning both Wednesday and Thursday. Now, in the minor leagues, the roster limit is 28 players. That's 2 more than in the majors. But for Thursday's game, the Isotopes only had 22 players on their active roster, including 10 pitchers. You heard that right, just 22 players. Now that is increasing Friday, Saturday, and Sunday throughout the weekend. We'll get more reinforcements. We know that is life in AAA. Rosters change frequently, but that is the extended answer for how a team goes from winning 10 of 11 games to losing 6 of 7. What I'm guessing a lot of Rockies fans want to know is, how is Charlie Condon doing and when he might get called up? Candidly, it's been a struggle for Condon. Going into Friday's game, his batting average was 240 with a 754 OPS. Condon connected on 4 home runs in his first 10 games at AAA, but his last home run was April 12th, and he's still stuck on 4. On the other hand, Cole Carrig is thriving in his first season at AAA. Carrig is all over the leaderboards in both the PCL and minor league baseball. Out of all 120 affiliated minor league teams, Carrig is tied for first in triples, third in hits, fourth in stolen bases, seventh in batting average, tied for ninth in runs scored. Now, all those roster changes do lead to more opportunities for other players, and Nick Kent is the prime example. The highlight of this week was Wednesday's game. Isotopes trailed 5-0 going to the ninth inning. They scored 3 runs to make it close, and then Kent became the hero offensively and defensively. It sounded like this. 0-1. Hit high, deep, left field. Will it stay fair? That one is gone! Nick Kent, a 3-run homer, and the Isotopes have taken a 6-5 lead. The 2-1. Line drive, diving catch, ball game over! Nick Kent, what a ninth inning for Kent! The go-ahead homer, and then an all-out diving catch to end it. The Isotopes win it. 6-5 is the final. finals. The next day, I talked to Kent and asked him where that game ranks for the best in his life, and this was his answer.
1: Yeah, that's probably top three games that I've had.
20: What are the other two, if you can think of them?
1: I hit a walk-off, three-run homer in Hartford, and then my last college game, I made a bunch of really nice plays, so it's probably top three.
20: Okay. So, guys, that's the story with AAA Albuquerque this week in Las Vegas. If you guys can get the Rockies healthy and send our players back here, maybe the Rockies can turn things around and the Isotopes will have a shot at turning things around and putting together a run to win the first half title. Now back to you guys in Phoenix.
13: And two of those call-ups in Sterling Thompson and Chad Stevens came up clutch for the Rock Show last night. Thank you, Josh, for that farm report, and we'll check back in with Josh and the Isotopes here in about another month. Time for another break, but when we get back, it's Thomas and Thomas time. 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
4: 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But before we get into it, I must remind you that Thomas Harding on the KOA Rockies Radio Network is powered by Chevron. 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That is energy in progress. Thomas here at Chase Field before game three between the Rockies and Snakes. First and foremost, why don't you tell the people how you feel?
5: I feel good. I feel clean. I've got what it takes to win a championship.
4: You ready for another edition of Thomas?
5: And Thomas.
4: I like it. All right, let's talk first and foremost the lack of home runs hit by the Colorado Rockies. Their last home run came back on May 15th in the bottom of the first, hit by Hunter Goodman against Arizona. What do you think is contributing to their lack of power?
5: That is just really strange. I mean, we're not your father's Colorado Rockies. We're not your grandfather's Colorado Rockies. I mean, they're not hitting any home runs right now. Part of it is this team was rebuilt on good at-bats, and that's a good thing. You want to have long at-bats. You want to be able to get on base. It doesn't happen very consistently, but the issue is this lineup is...
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5: Today's game. Yes, you want to be able to string together good at-bats, but it does happen every now and then to get, as some would say, 3 points with one swing.
4: Yeah, there's no doubt. Now, in fairness, they did square up a couple balls the last couple nights with the roof open. I think a couple of those would have been home runs if the roof had been closed. And speaking of that, do you prefer this place with the roof open or the roof closed?
5: It's funny because when you're in there and the positions that we're in and the press box and the broadcast booth, you almost can't tell at night. You know, it's just a dark place. I like the roof closed here because the ball does take off. But if your pitching is struggling, maybe you don't like the roof closed.
4: All right. A couple call-ups came up big last night. Sterling Thompson and Chad Stevens. Your thoughts on that?
5: Yeah, they brought kind of the spirit of Albuquerque, where they're stringing together good at-bats, where they're doing the right things with runners on base. I mean, it is a lot harder up here than down there, but they've really concentrated on it at Albuquerque. and to see kind of an Isotopes night last night. I mean, you saw Sterling Thompson get his first extra base hit, Chad Stevens, his first Major League RBI, and Pedro Lopez, who was sitting in for Andy Gonzalez, waving them home. I kind of like that. I kind of like to see the Isotopes being highlighted.
4: And speaking of the spirit of Albuquerque, that is where you're headed coming up next week. So why don't you tell the people what you're going to do down there?
5: Yeah, I want to talk to some of the prominent prospects down there. Charlie Condon, obviously.
4: Yep.
5: Guy who, even when he's struggling to get hits in his batting average, it looks like the approach is there. He's getting on base. I want to see Zach Veen that we saw a little bit of last year, who I think came up too soon. Also, how about Cole Carrick, the switch-hitting outfielder, infielder, who's learned some things about getting a good at-bat? And I think that he's a guy that, who knows where he fits up here, but he definitely does fit. He brings a lot of athletic ability and the ability to hit a ball out of the park or to run. I mean, it's what you want the Rockies to be in the future. So those are guys I'm looking at.
4: So I'll catch up with you on Tuesday down in Albuquerque.
5: I really look forward to it. Thank you.
4: Thank you. Man, we made it through another one, another award-winning edition of the Thomas and Thomas Show. Time for our last break, but when we get back, Jack and Zach will walk you all the way up to Rockies on Deck, coming up at the bottom of the hour. That's next on the KOA Rockies Radio Network.
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1: Getting ready for game 3 of the series between the Diamondbacks and the Rockies. And I don't know, Zach, maybe We still have time to see if they're going to open the roof. They're supposed to, but if they don't, it might change things after what we've seen the first two games.
13: Well, it's been my first experience with the roof open, and like you mentioned, the ball just does not fly, especially to center field and really the whole ballpark when it is flowing in or when the roof is open in general. So the Rockies in a little bit of a power drought right now. Keeping the roof closed would not be the worst of cases, I don't think.
1: But to flip it, you open the roof, and maybe it helps Michael Lorenzen, who has dealt with issues with home runs.
13: Yeah, absolutely. And we saw Sugano yesterday, a lot of deep flyouts that definitely benefited his line. So either way, the Rockies are going to have an advantage and maybe a bit of a disadvantage with what they do.
1: The Rockies offense will face Zach Gallen, who has very good history against Colorado in his career. Although there have been a couple of occasions when Gallen didn't take the loss, but the Rockies knocked him around. Let's hope that happens tonight. The On Deck Show is next.
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1: First pitch. 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
14: 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That's Cars with a K.
1: Swing and a miss. He got him with the gas.
3: Alongside Jack Corrigan and Zach Goodman, here's Jesse Thomas.
4: And we welcome you inside Chase Field, located in downtown Phoenix, Arizona, before game 3 of 4 between the Rockies and Diamondbacks down here in the desert. I'm your host, Jesse Thomas.
1: Stevens had 25 runs batted in with Albuquerque. He'll drive this to right field. That's a base hit. It's not hit that hard. Thompson rounds third. He's heading to the plate. The throw is cut off. Chad Stevens, an RBI single. And the Rockies take a 3-2 lead.
13: The Rockies are dealing with some injuries right now. And Sterling Thompson and Chad Stevens get the call to the big leagues. And they're the two that come through for the Rockies here in the ninth inning.
1: Pitch is a looping pop-up. Handle by Stevens, and that's the ball game. Chad Stevens, the second baseman who knocked in the run for the Rockies, grabs it for the final out, and the Rockies end the skid against the D-backs.
4: And there was much rejoicing, as wins in this barn have been far and few between over the last 6 years, and to see two of the Rockies call-ups come up clutch like that made it all that more special. Now, here is what you can expect in this space over the course of the next 38 minutes as Michael Lorenzen and the Rockies will look to make it 2 in a row. As always, Zach Goodman will lead us off as he'll sit down with one of last night's heroes, Chad Stevens, in our pregame interview.
16: But yeah, I was just happy to be able to come through and help the team win.
4: And I'll tell you about an epic home run that went down at Wrigley Field 100 years ago today in tonight's Pioneers of the Game segment. And of course, we'll check in with voice of the Rockies, Jack Corrigan, as he'll visit with Rockies manager Warren Schaefer.
17: 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That was Chad's first RBI. That was Sterling's first double. 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
27: Welcome back to the On Deck Show. Game number 3 between the Rockies and the Diamondbacks. Last night's hero, Chad Stevens, here with us. And that, well, 11 out of 10 moment, is that how you would rate it last night? First RBI in the major leagues and getting the big hit to come through with the team win?
16: For sure. Maybe even higher than 11 out of 10 if I could go up there. But yeah, I was just happy to be able to come through and help the team win.
27: So you've been tearing it up in Albuquerque this year. A 364 batting average, that's just nuts. What has been going so well for you?
16: A lot of great coaches over there. Really work with the hitting coach, Snyder. He helped me figure some things out and get on fastballs and have more length in my swing, so it's really helped me a lot.
27: A lot of guys talk about the go zones, and that's a big topic of conversation amongst this organization. What is a go zone, and do you think that's been helpful for you?
16: Absolutely, yeah. It's really helped me a lot. It's kind of the tunnel that you're looking in where the pitch needs to start to be able to cover the most pitches and strikes that they throw. So, yeah, it's been great for me.
27: You played a few games with the Angels last year at the major league level, and then you called up again this weekend. Was having that, even though it was brief, that short stint, was there more of a comfortability this time coming up? Was there a different mindset for you getting the call this time?
16: Yeah, for sure. A lot easier this time, a lot less nerves. And the staff, team, everyone's been great to me, and in spring training made me feel welcome, so it was a lot easier transition this time.
27: We had to talk about this a little bit earlier, but your grandmother lives down here, and then your parents got to be in town yesterday. When you saw them after the game, what were their reactions? I'm sure they were super excited.
16: Yeah, they're pretty excited. Got to give them all a hug and celebrate with them for a minute.
27: Going back to your days at Gig Harbor in Washington, we touched up on this, you and I did earlier, but you were teammates with Michael Tolia, a former Rocky, and then you guys, after the year he left, end up going to win the state championship, you told me, against Corbin Carroll team there, and you knocked them out. How much fun was it growing up playing against guys that eventually played in the big leagues as well?
0: Yeah, it was awesome. Northwest is a little slept on. There's a couple guys over there. I played with Tawa in some tournaments and against Corbin Carroll, but yeah, me and my buddies all like baseball, and totally included, so we had a lot of fun.
27: Did you have a chance to talk to Corbin and say, hey, man, I beat you. Do you remember that? Because I remember it.
0: I haven't brought it up yet. Maybe if I see him on the bases tonight, but he was pretty good. He almost single-handedly beat us. So.
27: Well, yeah, he's certainly had a good start to his career as well. When you're at Portland with the Pilots, it's not a school that has generated a ton of big leaguers, right? And you're having a great year there. And when was it for you realizing, yes, I'm going to get drafted and professional baseball is in my future?
0: I think in high school I got picked late, back when they had the much longer draft. So that was kind of my goal, going to school, and got to play, got a lot of opportunity, and kind of just tried to run with it.
27: Do you like your time up there?
0: Yeah, I loved it. Great people. I had a lot of fun, and I had some buddies from Portland here last night, actually.
27: I was doing some research on you earlier, and I saw a picture of your high school mascot. I don't even know what it is. It was some sort of wave, a tide.
0: Yeah, we're from, like you said, Gig Harbor. Most of the town's on the water, so old fishing town. So I guess they ran with that.
27: Have you seen the mascot? And I implore anybody listening to this to go look up the Gig Harbor High School mascot, because it's an interesting-looking, I don't even know, creature wave?
0: Oh, yeah. I think a wave's a good way to put it. But, yeah, good colors, though. Navy blue, light blue. It's fun playing that.
27: Well, you look really good in black and purple, Chad. Thanks for the time. We'll be right back on the KOA Rockies Radio Network.
2: It's quiet on the roads across the metro area tonight. We're seeing some slowing on eastbound I-270 from Vasquez to I-25. Also sluggish in the construction zone on southbound I-25 to eastbound I-270. That crash on US 6 between Colorado 119 and Colorado 58 has finally cleared. The rest of the roads are looking really good. I-70, I-225, and C-470 are moving at posted speeds. I'm Vitter Urbonis on KOA 850 AM and 94.1 FM.
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5: Welcome back to Rockies on Deck, brought to you by Treetop Applesauce. From the batter's box to the lunch box, nothing crushes hunger like Treetop Applesauce, the official applesauce of the Colorado Rockies. I'm Jesse Thomas, and it's time for Pioneers of the Game. Tonight, we go back to May 23rd, 1926. The scene, Wrigley Field in Chicago. The Boston Braves were in the Windy City that day to have it out with the Cubs in a game that the Cubbies would win 14-8 thanks to a 7-run eighth inning. But
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5: Yet to be surpassed. Remarkable. Now, one other quick note on this. Later that same night, after hitting that epic home run off the scoreboard, our guy Hack was arrested at a friend's house for pounding back a few beers, which at the time was a violation of the Prohibition Act. But Hall of Famer Hack Wilson hit an epic home run, then got arrested 100 years ago today. 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Hospitals, clinics, and caregivers, human kindness lives here. For the Rockies, I can tell you that right-hander Ryan Feltner is scheduled to make another rehab start real soon, I'm told. In fact, might be tomorrow. Jordan Beck continues to rehab his left hamstring, and Britton Doyle remains out with that left oblique. For the D-backs, they had to place their left fielder, Lourdes Gurriel Jr., on the 10-day with a left hammy after he tweaked it, making a sliding catch in the top of the sixth last night. And they have selected the contract of shortstop Tommy Troy from the AAA Reno Aces. All right, time for a break. But when we get back, the star of the show, Jack Corrigan, will sit down with Rockies manager Warren Schaefer. That's next as Rockies on Deck rolls on from the desert on the KOA Rockies Radio Network.
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10: Welcome back to Rockies on Deck, live from Chase Field with the roof open before Game 3 between the Rockies and Diamondbacks. 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All yours, fellas.
11: Shape Chase Field has not been a real friendly place to the Rockies over the last four or five seasons. So to get a win like you did last night, again, the grittiness you talked about after the game with the media, it's ever present with this team.
12: Yeah, listen, Jack, every day we come out ready to win a ball game, and with the attitude of we're going to do anything it takes to win this game tonight, no matter how the first couple innings go or the first six or seven innings go, we're in the fight until the end, and I'm proud of the boys for that.
11: And when you look at the end, too, it was extra nice to have the two of the new guys, Sterling Thompson and Chad Stevens, new at least in terms of playing time up here, but guys that everybody's familiar with from spring training, but always good when you get contributions from everybody.
12: Oh, yeah, no doubt about it. It's special for them, too. Early in their careers here, that was Chad's first RBI. That was Sterling's first double. I mean, these are exciting things. And to help them win a game late in the game, just, you know, super excited for those guys and our team.
11: And one more to the Isotopes trio. There was Pedro waving Sterling home for what turned out to be the winning run. He had to have had a blast for the two games.
12: Yeah, he absolutely did. And after the game, the boys made it so special for him. I got to tell you, Jack, yesterday was probably my favorite day as a manager in the big leagues up to this point, just because of how special it was for my friend Pilo.
11: You know, and that's the thing. You know, I talked a little bit after the we recorded yesterday's show. Whether you're a coach, a player, a broadcaster, it's rarefied air to play in this game we love at the major league level or be a part of it. So anytime somebody gets that goal reached, if you will, it is special. It should be honored.
12: Oh my gosh, it's extremely special. You know, some guys like Pelo have spent their entire careers in the minor leagues grinding, helping players, being selfless for years and years and years, and never get a shot, never even get one day in the big leagues, and which is okay. But when it does happen, it's just extra special.
11: In this ballpark, we were talking about during the broadcast, and I know through all the years of coming here, it plays a little differently at night when it's open, you know, on the roof and the panels. I mean, there were some balls on both sides that had pretty good exit velocity and didn't get out. It is a different game a little bit, if you will.
12: Absolutely. And I wasn't really privy to that because I haven't played here or I guess coached here a lot when the roof has been open. Most of the time it's been closed. But it does make a huge difference. You know, the ball doesn't fly as much. That outfield and center field is huge out there, and it just gets knocked down, it seems like.
11: Yeah, and the one thing, whether the roof is opened or closed, some architect must have been mad at hitters that not only do you got to hit at 407 to dead center, the yellow line for the home run is about 25 feet up.
12: Yeah, hey, I wouldn't have had to worry about that, Jack. I could never hit it that far. So, yeah, these guys, you know, they give it. I've seen some homers hit the center field. I've seen Mac hit a homer here to center field and Crony back in the day. Some guys can get it for sure.
11: Zach Gallen's going tonight for the D-backs, so I know as you set up your lineup, the likelihood, I would guess, not taking your job, but I mean the likelihood that you'll get some of your lefty batters into the starting lineup against him.
12: Yeah, it's hard for us not to get lefty hitters in there since the majority of our team is left-handed. But, yeah, we look forward to the challenge tonight. Gallen's a really, really good pitcher, and we're looking to do our best against them.
11: And you get Michael Lorenzen on the mound for you. Sounds like a good night to get two in a row. Go get them.
12: Thanks, Jack.
11: That's Warren Schaefer. Baseball coming up on the KOA Rockies Radio Network.

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9: Back here at Chase Field, the roof and the panels indeed are open again tonight. So that's a good thing in terms of where, at least from our perspective, it's enjoyable. The hitters, as Warren Schaefer and I were talking, might not quite feel that way. We'll see how the game does play. It was a little warmer today than yesterday, but we're starting 40 minutes later, so... who knows, but it will be interesting. Here's one other interesting note. In that discussion with Warren, we talked about the rarity of getting to the big leagues as a player, a coach, a broadcaster, however it might be. To give you some perspective, since 1901, they give a number to a player once he appears in a major league game. That's 125 years ago. Sterling Thompson played for the first time in the big leagues last week. His number, 23,698. That's it in 125 years, guys who have played in the big leagues. That is pretty remarkable, and whether it's a long career or a short one, to get to the big leagues is pretty darn special. The Rockies hope to make it a special night with two straight here in Phoenix. We'll have starting lineups and get things going from Chase Field right after this on the KOA Rockies Radio Network.
11: Here's the latest from KOA News. A lockdown at the White House has been lifted after an individual approached the White House and fired several shots. Fox News' Greg Thompson has the details.
12: The gunman came up near the White House on the west side and came up and brandished some sort of a pistol. He then fired toward the White House three times, and the United States Secret Service, they returned fire, and they apparently took the gunman down.
11: According to Fox News, no one on the White House grounds was injured, and the latest update says there is no longer a threat. An F-16 Fighting Falcon is taking to the air as a tribute to the United States Armed Forces and their members who have lost their lives for the country. The Colorado Air National Guard says the flyovers are taking place on Monday in several areas across the state, including over Greeley shortly before 10 a.m. and then over Fort Logan National Cemetery just before noon. Highs tomorrow, forecast around 80 degrees, something similar on Monday. I'm Gordon Scott on the KOA Rockies Radio Network.
2: Here's a look at the roads across the metro area tonight. There is an accident blocking the right lane on southbound I-25 just after Spear with stop-and-go traffic from 20th. Another crash on northbound I-25 at Orchard with slowing in that area. And an accident on eastbound 6th at I-25. The rest of the roads are looking really good. I-70 and C-470 are moving at posted speeds. Fox 31 pinpoint weather, mostly cloudy overnight with a low of 50 degrees. Tomorrow, it will be a nice day, partly cloudy skies, a slight chance of showers, a high of 83 and a low of 50. Monday, we kick off the work week with partly cloudy skies, a chance of showers once again, a high of 85 and a low of 51. I'm Fitter Urbonis on KOA 850 AM and 94.1 FM.
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0: The metro area tonight. The right lane is closed on eastbound US 36 between Pecos and I-70. The southbound I-25 exit ramp partially closed to eastbound I-270 due to bridge maintenance operations. And the right lane is closed on southbound Santa Fe between South Cherokee and West Wesley Avenue in Denver. I'm Vita Urbonis on KOA 850 AM and 94.1 FM.
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4: Another one-run game. It goes Arizona's way tonight here in Phoenix. Elsewhere on the Common Spirit Health scoreboard in National League ballparks, they played a doubleheader in Cincinnati. Cardinals win the opener 8-1. The Reds, the nightcap in 11 innings, 7-6. The Cubs have had two 10-game winning streaks this year, but they're going the wrong way now. Seven straight losses in 11 of their last 13. Christian Walker, two homers for the three Houston runs. The Astros blank the Cubs 3-0. The Phillies behind Zach Wheeler blanked the Guardians 3-0. It stops a seven-game winning streak for the Guardians. Harrison Bader hit a grand slam. That helped San Francisco halt a four-game skid. They win at home over the White Sox 10-3. Dylan Cruz and Yorbeet Bibas had homers, and the Braves had just one hit, a Michael Harris single in the seventh inning. Washington won at Atlanta 2-0. Liam Hicks hit two homers. The Marlins win at home over the Mets 4-1. Teoscar Hernandez had a homer and six RBIs. The Dodgers scored seven runs in this eighth and ninth innings, and they win at Milwaukee 11-3. And the Padres had just two hits tonight, and they won 2-0. JT Ginn walked six guys and hit a man in 2 2/3 innings. That was more than enough for Lucas Giolito and the bullpen of the Padres in the win. And Mason Miller got save number 16. We'll wrap things up from the desert after this on the KOA Rockies Radio Network.
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4: Series wraps up tomorrow afternoon. 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We're going to visit with Rockies bench coach Jeff Pickler. Very interesting gentleman. I think you'll enjoy the conversation. 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Our thanks to Doug Niemeyer at Master Control again tonight. Thank you, Deadman, for all of your good work. Likewise, for our executive producer, Jesse Thomas, with us here at the ballpark. For Zach Goodman, Jack Horgan, saying thanks most of all to you, loyal listeners, for listening to our coverage of Rockies baseball. We hope you'll continue to do that throughout the season. Men, get your checkups. Do it regularly. Not just for me. I can't tell you the number of friends who have learned through checkups about issues that they're getting taken care of. And many times their family's medical history played a role in all of that. So come on. Be knowledgeable about your health and your family's medical history. 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And most of all, join in with us to win the fight against prostate cancer. Final score tonight, Arizona 5 and the Rockies 4. Have a good night, everybody.
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13: Hero.
14: No, I sure haven't.
13: I'm going to probably sell this wrong. I wanted to look it up to make sure I'm right. Yeah, that's the name of the book. It's sort of a tech thriller. And
14: cool.
13: It's this company, think of it as like an Elon Musk type, that is trying to get the government to pick up the system, which can use any street camera, any internet, anything to find anybody. And what they decide to do is give 10 people a shot of $3 million to disappear for a week and a half. And if you can't be found, then you will get the $3 million. And what they're trying to do is show how all-encompassing it is. And I think the reality of this book is it brings up a lot of tools on how you can be found pretty much anywhere. If you're breathing somewhere, you know, just don't go thinking that you can hide in the woods in a cabin. You got to get a lot further than that. If you take a car, if you take a train, if you take anything, you can be found. But I guess maybe the idea is that keeping our privacy is an active world where it used to be maybe an opt-in. I don't think it's an opt-in anymore, is it?
14: No, you know, think about it. Every time you install a new app or put on a new program, right, you get the terms of service. I mean, honestly, I've read a couple in my life, and they're frightening. I mean, they basically own everything you send into them, you know, especially if you're inputing something. And, you know,
13: who are the worst for that? Who's the worst? Is TikTok the worst for that?
14: I think any of the social media companies would be the worst, but you know, let's just talk about the reality. The online advertising industry is a $1 trillion a year in business, right? And there's not small players in it. They're the big, you know, the Google, the Amazon, the Apple, the Meta, all the big companies, you know, they make their money off of retargeting or selling digital advertisements. And it's very lucrative, and it's like a huge printing press that they've got going on. But, you know, they're able to specifically target to you ads that, you know, you've at least expressed some interest in, whether you've clicked on a web page, whether you've said something to that effect, whether you've written an email, but they triangulate all these little data elements to figure out what, you know, what you're in the mood to buy, what you want to do, what your eyes are looking for.
13: Why should someone care? Because I know people are listening, and I think they feel like, I know they're listening now anyway, but I don't really have anything to hide. Why is it a bigger deal than that? And we may even have to spend a little time on the backside of this break too, but start me off there. Why do I care about my privacy at this point?
14: Well, you know, I think it's your privacy doesn't end when you get on a computer or a phone, right? Just the same way your privacy doesn't end when you go inside your house. In fact, you have great expectations of personal privacy when you're inside your house, when you're in a airport or walking in a public park or something like that. You have low expectations for privacy, right? But when you're home or, you know, you're in your bedroom or your family room or, you know, just by yourself and alone in your car, you should have privacy. I mean, privacy is a fundamental human right. I mean, you know, people that you know, do bad things and have to go to prison, one of the first things they take away is your privacy. That, you know, that nice shower setup you have, that's communal, right? Eating alone? No, you eat with everybody else. Sleeping? No, you're sharing. Yeah. You know, so your privacy is gone. You know, so I just believe it's a fundamental free right of a human being. And the only way you should lose it is if you've done something bad. And, you know, and even then I'm really not, I believe privacy is a fundamental human right.
13: And you should, like, nowadays we have to work for it. Otherwise, you know, everybody's listening at all times.
14: Right.
13: I can't tell you how many times somebody's like, hey, I'm looking for a screwdriver. And then, like, all of a sudden you're seeing ads for Ace Hardware on your computer. Like, it's so common now that we might as well not even discuss it as, like, they might be listening. People are listening. That is truth,
14: yes.
13: Right? All right. So when we get back, we're going to talk about your invention. And we're also going to kind of talk about when things shifted and why you should be a little bit scared about people spying you on you. When we come back with Rick Ralston on Coast to Coast AM.

0: KOA News Time, 11:30. One person is dead and another wounded and hospitalized after a man began firing a gun while approaching a White House security checkpoint around 6 o'clock Saturday evening. Secret Service agents shot and killed the gunman. The condition of the wounded bystander is unknown. President Trump was present at the White House but unharmed. The White House was briefly locked down as a result of the activity. Meanwhile, Ivanka Trump was in the crosshairs of a terrorist. Fox News' Paul Stevens details the plot.
1: The New York Post reports that first daughter Ivanka Trump was targeted for assassination by a terrorist trained by Iran's Islamic Revolutionary Guard Corps. Sources say 32-year-old recently captured Mohammed Bakir Saad Dawood al-Saadi made a pledge to kill Ivanka Trump and even had a blueprint of her Florida home.
0: The plot was allegedly hatched to avenge the death of Iranian military chief Qasem Soleimani, who died in a drone attack ordered by President Trump 6 years ago. I'm Gordon Scott on KOA.
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1: Our guest for the first part of the show is Rick Ralston, inventor. I say super genius, and I think there are many that would agree with that. And we're going to talk about his invention called Mic Lock here in just a second here. As I'm kind of rounding up, we're all live tonight, so when you call in, you're talking to us live. As I'm kind of getting ready for the show tonight, I see a few things that I want to talk to you about that have something to do with privacy and something to do with the internet. First of all, there's this the Pentagon disclosure of more UFO files. And then there's like all these shots, about 30 shots that rang out at the White House again, and they captured the suspect. I want to start there. How much do you think the internet and what we're consuming and what we're exposed to has made us go hard left, hard right, hard stance on things instead of just considering that we're all humans? Have we lost a little bit of our humanity with the age of internet and social media? I know that's a pretty hard question for a guy who's just trying to invent stuff to keep it private, but I just do want to get your take on that. Unless you totally don't want to answer. Did we lose Rick? Hello.
2: I work on these things, and I want to feel like I'm doing a good job, right? And these things are of value and are useful, you know. So I do care, and you know. So what is my opinion? You know, my opinion is, honestly, I suspect everything I see on the internet, right? So
1: you take you're skeptical of everything.
2: I take it with a grain of salt. So one of the things that I think the lesson of the internet is, you know, what we give away first and foremost, at least in my opinion, is our critical thinking skills. You know, the ability, you know, that we're easily assuaged by emotion. You know, it facts are hard and, you know, are sticky and become obstacles, you know, and we're kind of instant gratification consumers and thinkers
1: more than ever,
2: for the most part.
1: Maybe
2: yeah, and the internet
1: ever.
2: Just makes. Yeah. I mean, like DoorDash. I mean, like 40 years ago, do you think, you know, you could tell me you could have a viable business idea of getting a $3 hamburger or $4 hamburger delivered to cold? You know, I just, you know, it's strange the way these products take you, right? So I don't think, you know, that convenience, you know, I don't believe the bargain of the convenience is worth the price.
1: I wondered think, about. You know, a business like DoorDash, I know it was around pre-COVID, but I wonder if it would have been as viable without us getting used to not hanging out around other people. I know a lot of restaurants, a lot of friends of mine who owned restaurants that had a dining experience, just like they just closed down after COVID because people would rather just get, you know, Outback Steakhouse delivered right to their house instead of interacting with people or, you know, well, the hassle of driving somewhere, which is like, our parents would have been like, well, you could cook dinner too. We're not even talking about that.
2: You know, my mom just said the kitchen's closed, and that was the only answer I got. I didn't get my McFlurry.
1: Yeah.
2: But yeah, I mean, you know, so yeah, I believe the convenience, it's made it so seducing. You know, it's just, you know, you don't even have to, you don't have to think anymore. You just search, right? You could just, you know, but in reality, it's all dependent on one thing, and that's energy. That when you don't have power, you don't have lights, you don't have a network, what are you going to do? You know, how are you going to live? You know, so you know, knowing what to do when the lights go out or knowing how to live when the lights are out, I think is very important.
1: Coming from the supercomputer designer. Okay, let's take a quick break, and when we come back, let's talk about your invention and what it does and why it is so important to protect your privacy. When we come back with Rick Ralston on Coast to Coast AM.
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1: Welcome back to Coast AM. I'm your host, Rich Barra. Our guest tonight, Rick Ralston. And we have all his stuff, all of his inventions hooked up at Coast to Coast AM. And just before I ask you about that, I do want to ask you about what we kind of tapped on earlier. Back around 9/11, you were making supercomputers for companies. And something, I guess, changed about surveillance. And was it the Patriot Act that kind of changed a little bit for how our freedoms are sort of compromised?
2: Well, yeah, let me just kind of preface this. In every design, there is a backdoor. The reason is because the designer needs it. When he makes a mistake or she makes a mistake, they can go in and fix it quickly. Okay. So there's always a backdoor in every system. I don't know one of them that there isn't a backdoor. So there was always a backdoor. Now, how open was the door? Did everybody have access to the door? All that stuff totally changed after 9/11. So we're doing the central exchange switch routers. Basically, that's like in the city of Chicago, you'll have like 8 of these, or Los Angeles, maybe you'll have 15, somewhere around DC, you'll have a bazillion more, right? But each city gets a metro link, and then from there it distributes it to enterprise class or residential, and so the whole network goes out. So what we're building is the main guts, or the main network system, or the nerve system of the network. And we're building these systems, and they're complex. They're over 50,000 parts. They weigh, 1,800 pounds. They're 11 feet high, right? 4 feet wide, and 5 feet in the back. So they're big racks. And so it used to be we'd put them in a crate, and the crate would go into the truck, and it would go to the customer. And after 9/11, it didn't go straight to the customer. It went to a back room, and hand on heart, these guys look like the original members of the Geek Squad. I don't know, but it's guys with white, short sleeve white shirts and skinny black ties, and they take the switch into a room and do something to it. I'm assuming adding or modifying firmware, or software, or adding
1: just in case they need to get in there, right?
2: Exactly. Gotcha.
1: Well, so tell me a little bit about your invention, the mic lock, and I know. I could preface this by saying I know that it's for pretty much any device. It doesn't have to be. You don't have to find a mic lock for your specific device, because you sent me a few to I'm going to say play with. But I have been using them, and the webcam blocker and all that. But tell me about the mic lock in general. What it does. Explain it. Not like you're an engineer, because I know you're an engineer. But dumb it down for us like we're in third grade.
2: Okay, you be the judge. So this is the mic lock is a device that sends an electrical signal back into the computer, phone, tablet, whatever you have, that mimics the same sound that you would get if you had a microphone set up in a silent room where nobody was coming in, there wasn't a fan, there was no noise. It
1: but
2: just
1: you still
2: transmits
1: have it turned
2: that
1: on.
2: Sound of silence.
1: The mic is turned on.
2: Correct.
1: It's recording, but it's recording what seems like silence.
2: It's not recording. It is just sending the sound of silence back into the computer.
1: So
2: it doesn't
1: if you're
2: record.
1: Talking
2: it
1: in a room.
2: It disables the recording. Yep.
1: If I have this plugged into my iPhone, this little device, and I'm chatting, and whoever is listening, you know, Best Buy or whoever wants all my information, whoever's listening to that device, they're hearing silence even though I'm talking. So it's sending them, because your phone's always transmitting, it's not going to stop it from transmitting. It's just now transmitting the sound of silence.
2: Correct. Because if it sent, like, no signal, that would be suspicious. If it sent, you know, the same song playing over and over and over again, somebody would knew, well, you know, my bug is not working, you know. But, you know, it's kind of like a sensor, like for a video camera, you know, like if there's no activity for your security camera, it doesn't record, right? It only records when there's activity. Same thing when somebody tries to surveil you on the internet, they create a bot, right? You know, one person cannot follow another person around 24 hours a day. You know, you need to sleep, you need to eat, you need you know, do all the things that a human needs to do. So they create these bots. The bots go out, they infect your computer, they will listen, you know, they report what you say back. And what they don't do is they don't guess the silence. They don't guess the zeros. They can't, you know, if you're going to guess binary logic, you got bigger problems than just trying to surveil somebody. So
1: okay,
2: that's why the product works great.
1: Well, I'm understanding the product a little bit, but why does anybody want to record me?
2: Sure. So what you do in your life is you look at things, you purchase things. It's basically a trail of things that interest you. That information, companies repackage and sell it to brokers who then sell it to advertisers and feeds this $1 trillion a year business to serve up stuff that they think you're more likely to buy. And it's not just like, you know, oh, I'm talking about aquariums, you know, and then I get, you know, ads for fish food or something.
1: Yeah,
2: like
1: some
2: that.
1: People find that helpful.
2: Yeah. Some people do. I prefer to ask the computer rather than it tell me. You know, I believe the computer should do what I instruct it to rather than it telling me what to do.
1: And I know you sell these all over the world. And can I get this, like, if I jumped on Amazon, can I get a mic lock too?
2: You can. You know, Amazon sells our product. We sell it on our own store. We had an so Amazon, quite frankly, you know, the Alexa in your house, you know, all of the voice agents that they have, and, you know, they're not really big fans of the product.
1: I bet not.
2: At all. No, they're not. This is like, you know, they're not a bookstore. They're not an e-tailer. They're a data warehouse company, and they sell marketing information. And, you know, all of that is predicated on what I think is the most prolific sensor in the history of the world, and that's the microphone. The microphones are everywhere. And you think about, like, in an iPad and stuff, you've got a whole array.
1: There's like four or five of them, right?
2: That's right.
1: Do you need four mic locks for your iPad then?
2: That's a great question. So you don't. And the reason is it's signal to noise. There's an expression, two people, you know, talking at the same time is noise, right? It's because our, you know, we may have two ears, but we only have one audio processor. You know, we may have two eyes, but we only have one visual processor. So that's why, you know, yes, you could probably look at 20 TV channels at one time, but you can only look at one, right? So these things are designed by humans. We have the same limitations as a computer would have. Even if a computer had two people talking over each other, it would not get 100%. It would do okay, but you know, it's not going to get every word, every intonation, all the context. It's not going to be a good recording because the signal is low to the noise, right? So yeah, that's the issue. And so they all of our devices are based on the pretext of, you know, we just have one audio active at a time. So your Bluetooth can be active or your internal speakerphone can be active, but only one thing can be active at a time.
1: If you have, I assume that you found a common frequency to record the silence across devices. If I'm an Intel grabber trying to get your Intel, can I not just switch frequencies and then be able to listen to you?
2: No, you wouldn't be able to. You would notice, like, so for example, if you've got a mic lock plugged in, it's not recording anything. So if somebody goes in and changes your settings to speakerphone, you would notice that. You'd see it. You know, they don't have an application that takes away the speakerphone function.
1: Gotcha.
2: You know, so it will see it. So, you know, this is not a hack. It's a substitution, if you will. But it is a valid microphone. It's a valid microphone signal. The microphone does not record. It just sends the sound of silence.
1: It's pretty clever, actually. It's pretty clever.
2: You know, thank you, sir. Thank you. But if you go into your settings on an iPhone or an Android device, try to turn off the microphone.
1: I don't know that there's a place that you can. Okay, but what happens when you have this plugged in and you want to Hey Siri something? Then what happens?
2: Well, so that's a really good question. So Hey Siri or Hey Google or Bixby by Samsung, these are all part of the operating system. You can't uninstall Siri. You can't uninstall Hey Google. So the operating system in terms of the hierarchy is the top, right? It's at the top of the pyramid.
1: Okay.
2: I have a peripheral.
1: So that would still work.
2: That would still work. But, you know, again, I believe computers should do what you tell them to do, right? I think that's a good rule to have.
1: I bet you do.
2: I don't want the computer to do what it wants to do unless it's following a very, very hard rules. But, you know, what this will allow you to do is be able to have a conversation without the fear of it being recorded. You know, and if, you know, now, do you have to, you know, like, if I have four different computers, do I need to have a mic lock in each one? Yes, because okay. Each computer is separate and different. You need to have each device taped locked down. If you're meeting with a group of friends and you want to have a private conversation, everybody needs to have one plugged into your phone or, you know, that weak link will be exploited.
1: I feel like your best organizers should, or your best customers should be organized crime.
2: You know, I, our biggest customer is the U.S. government. So maybe it is.
1: Really? They're buying, things happen around the world, when global events happen, do sales pop for you?
2: Yeah. I mean, I hate to cheer for bad things, but it helps my business. But yeah, I believe everybody is entitled to privacy. I really, again, I'm not going to get into the morality of it or anything like that. But yeah, I believe privacy is something you should have.
1: And what do you say to people that say, I just don't care at this point if people have my information? Plugging in a mic lock is too much work. Can you tell me why that's a dangerous attitude to have.
2: Well, you know, I think it's kind of, you know, yeah, I could give you technical reasons, but I think it's like a common sense thing, right? You know, you have curtains on your home, right? You close the curtains, right? You've got a lock on your door. You throw the lock, you know, you do certain things, and we don't expect the police to come out to our house every night and pull the curtains or lock the doors, right? It's the same obligation you have with your digital devices, your personal electronic devices. It's your responsibility to take care of that. Because if you don't, you can't turn off the speaker from your operating system.
1: Right? I feel like, too, and maybe you don't want to comment on this, but do you feel like, too, when the masks were around during COVID, I know that came up a lot on this show, that people were looking at that as another form of surveillance. Like, could they identify people with masks on, especially if we're, you know, if we're separating, if we're keeping our social distance? Was that another way of building up the database of spying on people, or getting enough data on people where they could use facial recognition behind a mask?
2: Yeah, because there's enough geometric patterns if you have a mask over your face to still map out your face. Apple did it, right? So they basically just took all the data images with people on a mask and fed it into the system. So,
1: well, this is a very important and scary conversation that we're having here, and we're going to continue it with your calls. Rick Ralston, his device, the mic lock, linked up at Coast to Coast. But more importantly, we're going to talk about your privacy and how you can protect it. Like you said, not a hack, a device. When we come back from Coast to Coast AM.

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8: From ABC News, I'm Dave Packer. A suspect is dead after the Secret Service says he opened fire at a checkpoint near the White House. Secret Service returning fire, shooting the suspect who died at the hospital. A bystander also shot. ABC's Selena Wang was on the White House North Lawn when it happened.
9: We immediately got down. Then we heard yelling for us to evacuate into the press briefing room. So all of us in the White House press corps who were out here doing our evening news live shots, we all sprinted into the briefing room and were holed up there for about more than 30 minutes. And then eventually we were able to go safely back outside.
8: Multiple officials tell ABC News the alleged suspect is a 21-year-old who was known to Secret Service and tried to get past another checkpoint last year, telling officers he was Jesus Christ. President Trump saying Saturday that a deal to end the 3-month war with Iran is, quote, largely negotiated and would include opening the Strait of Hormuz. But two sources tell ABC News that Iran has not signed on to this deal yet, and there's no guarantee that they will sign. The longer the conflict continues, the more pain here at home and at the pump. Andy LaPau of LaPau Oil Associates.
10: I think that if the conflict goes on through July 4th, you'll see oil prices at $120 a barrel. And unfortunately for the consumer, gasoline prices will get to $5 a gallon.
8: California Governor Gavin Newsom declaring a state of emergency in Orange County. Officials warning a massive storage tank leaking hazardous chemicals could rupture or explode, threatening to create an environmental disaster.
11: They're exploring several options. One of those options include trying to cool it off from the outside in. The unified incident commander said that think of it like an ice cube, like you're freezing it from the outside to eventually get into the inside. They also said they are consulting with people all across the country just to get some ideas and how to try to possibly get this under the control.
8: ABC's Jacqueline Lee in California. More than 50,000 people have been asked to evacuate the area. 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
7: Here's the latest from KOA. Four people are dead after a man killed three of his family members and then himself.
12: The Thornton Police Department has identified a suspect in a triple homicide that occurred last night. Officers were dispatched shortly after 8 p.m. after a family member reported concern that multiple individuals inside the residence were unresponsive. Upon arrival, officers entered the home and located two adult males, one adult female, and one juvenile male with apparent gunshot wounds. Based on the initial investigation, detectives believe one of the adult males, a 33-year-old, fatally shot the three other family members before dying by suicide. Suspect and victim identities are being withheld pending positive identification by the Adams County Coroner's Office and notification of next of kin. The investigation remains active. I'm Sam Speck.
7: A person died on the Manitou Incline yesterday morning after experiencing breathing problems, prompting the closure of the trail by the El Paso County Sheriff's Office. First responders were called to assist the individual, who later passed away. The Manitou Incline is challenging, with hikers gaining 2,000 feet in less than a mile. Aurora Fire Rescue responded to reports of an apartment fire around 7:15 last night near Jewel Avenue and Vaughn Way. Firefighters encountering heavy smoke and working fire on the third floor of one of the buildings were able to bring the fire under control within 15 minutes. One resident was transported to the hospital with minor injuries as a result of the fire, reportedly due to smoking. It was the Diamondbacks over the Rockies tonight, 5-4. The Rocks meet the D-backs for one more game in the series tomorrow afternoon at 2:10. That before moving on to the West Coast for a three-game set against the LA Dodgers. Fox 31 meteorologist Alden German says the weather should be pretty nice for the weekend.
13: For Memorial Day, temperatures a little bit warmer, topping out in the lower to middle 80s, with another chance we could see a couple of isolated showers or storms.
7: High is 75 to 80 degrees the remainder of the week, with a chance for scattered showers each day. That's the latest. I'm Gordon Scott on KOA.
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17: Oh, we're getting killed.
18: Yeah, well, Kyle's not here.
17: How come?
18: Kicked off the team. Didn't Tim tell you? 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
17: Really?
18: Yeah. Zero tolerance. 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
17: Come on, it's the first offense, right?
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18: They never admit it, Bill, but they hear more than you think.
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1: That might be the most peppiest song about surveillance I can think of right there. We're talking to Rick Ralston. His device is called the Mic Lock. He's been working in supercomputing for decades and says, you need to protect your privacy. So we've been talking with him and lighting up the phone lines for you too. Rick, I was thinking about AI and how we use it. And I'm wondering, is there a way to use AI where it doesn't store all of our deep questions that we're asking? Because I think a lot of us use it for personal advice sometimes too, and we don't want that being stored somewhere, do we?
2: Well, it is. And, you know, the only AI that I would recommend using would be local.
1: Local?
2: Yeah. So what you want to do is, you know, like there's two ways of doing things, right? You can centralize it or you can have it distributed. Right. And so data centers, all that's aggregated into one large system. Right. And if you make the AI local rather than in the cloud, and the cloud is just another name for someone else's computer, right, that you don't own, have it on your own computer. That way you have the data. It's under your purview. It's not somebody else's property.
1: That's interesting. I can appreciate that. Let's take some phone calls, shall we? Let's go to east of the Rockies. Let's go John in Iowa. Hey, John, welcome to Coast AM. You're on with Rick Ralston.
3: Oh, guys, I love this conversation about privacy. I feel just so American listening to this. I don't think you have to be a criminal to want privacy. There's such a thing as protecting yourself in a very threatening world. My son tells me that you can build your own a telephone. It's totally legal. And you've got to pay for phone service so you can call people. And so extending that idea, what do you guys think about in the future? Could there be a cottage industry that could make money that where you could just type, you know, tell AI, I want a smartphone that does this, that, and the other, and it's private and I trust it and I'm not a digital twin is not being created of everything I say. There's no predictive model about, you know, my decisions and everything. Could there be a future where Americans or anybody could, like, have your own smartphone made to order that isn't part of the iPhone or Android one world mind where we all have to be, you know, monitored and programmed?
1: I promise you, Rick could make you one.
2: Well, yeah, so but it's a great question. And, you know, so my first reaction is regulatory issues. So the FCC is going to have a problem. You can't get on to the EMI network system. You need a unique number for that. So everything that you need for a SIM card, that's all regulatory. That's all government agencies giving you the approval. Now, could you make something that just, you know, uses the internet as a communicate, you know, just using voice over IP or, you know, just over Ethernet? That would be the way to do it. But then you still would have all of the encroachment or the vulnerabilities that it has, you know, on any system that's on the internet. So yes, it would be a great thing. Doing a smartphone as we know them today would require a lot of regulatory approvals, a lot of agencies, a lot of costs just to be able to be a network on the system, or to be a radio on that network.
1: So the answer is kind of no, right?
2: to use it. But you could do like a phone-like device that sits on the computer, right? That's separate. Yeah. But then the same issues would come up now.
1: Yeah, it's not going to Bluetooth your
2: car. Could you encrypt that and stuff?
1: Yeah.
2: Exactly. It's going to be like a fixed, you know, I don't know if you remember the cone of silence from Get Smart, but it's going to be like you have to go into the room to access that, right? You wouldn't be able to carry it with you.
1: I was sometimes during the show, I use Google and all that stuff, and I have an AI program. I don't want to say which one I have up because I don't want to give anybody any credit. But I said,

0: You've lit it all up here, Rick. I really appreciate you being up in the middle of the night, helping us kind of get our security minds back in order here. We're more with Rick Ralston in your phone calls. We're talking about privacy when we come back to Coast AM.
1: Everyone forgets things now and then, a name, a word, why you walked into a room. 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
0: Welcome back to Coast AM. My name's Rich Barra. Our guest tonight, Rick Ralston. And so, full disclosure, I've known Rick most of my life, and I've watched him over the years kind of build this, this company, from building supercomputers. And I just think he's an endlessly fascinating person. So what a joy it is to have you on to Coast and, sharing the knowledge that you've, accumulated over the years on computing and how to work it and how to keep yourself sane with all that. Just really great to share that with you. So I'm happy to turn you over to the calls here too. Let's go to.
4: Thanks, Rich. Well,
0: you're welcome. Let's go to Wildcardland in Kathleen in Los Angeles. Hey, Kathleen, welcome to Coast AM. You're on with Rick Ralston.
5: Hi, gentlemen. I just, your program sounds really something like something I need. Someone has done something to my cell phone, and it shows me a picture of where I have been, what time I was there, and I think it's also taking all my written messages, and I wonder what is happening. I don't know how to fix this or what is causing it. Do you have any idea?
4: I have some ideas. First off, what kind of phone do you have, ma'am?
5: I have a... what kind is it? It's a, where is it?
4: Is it iPhone or is it Android?
5: It's an Apple phone.
4: Okay. So, and so basically, if I understand, you're getting a picture of where you've been. Is that right?
5: Yes, it seems to be following where I'm going.
4: So, in my opinion, this device has been breached. It should not do that. So, and I've never heard of this particular bug, but you know, I do not know every virus in the world for sure.
0: So she might have clicked on something on her phone that allowed a piece of spyware to basically take over.
4: That's what it sounds like, and you know, that one of the questions I asked was like, okay, what kind of phone? Because unfortunately, the more you pay, the better the security is, and security and technology.

0: technology. So it's kind of like the sign at the auto mechanic store that says, you know, speed costs how fast you want to go. Security is the same way. With an iPhone, you know, and again, are there better security systems than iOS? Yes. But iOS is in terms of the mass produced versions, I think very strong. The first thing I would do is, number one, I would upgrade to the latest version of iOS on your system. If that doesn't make it go away, what I would do is I would write down all of your contacts onto a piece of paper. I would get a third party, photo storage system. You can use Google. There's a lot of available.
1: Save your pictures.
0: Yeah, get the contents off, because what you don't want to do is restore from a backup, because that backup has that virus in it.
1: Ah, so she should bring it into the Apple store and say, hey, this isn't right. I need to save my pictures and my contacts and everything else I want to wipe out and start from scratch.
0: Well, Apple's solution would be, well, you know, there is no virus and you just backup from your backup. But then, you know, they...
1: You don't want to do that.
0: No. Unfortunately, what happens is, Apple, you know, does not want to say there's bugs and, you know, or there's malware in their environment. So they're just going to give you a canned response. And I've seen people, and unfortunately, typically it's women, they'll get like stalkers and people following them, things like that, just bad stuff. And the best thing to do is, you know, get a different phone, get a different account, don't use the same credentials.
1: Move countries.
0: Get a different phone number. Get a different
1: alias.
0: SIM. Yeah, that's if you want to correct it, it's start from scratch, unfortunately.
1: Wow. Okay, Kathleen, good luck. I bet you called us on that phone,
0: sorry,
1: too. Let's go to the wild card line. Let's talk to Mike in Alaska. Hey, Mike, welcome to Coast AM. You're on with Rick Ralston.
2: Yeah, hi, Rick and Rich. Can you hear me okay?
1: Loud and clear, good sir.
2: Okay, thank you. I talked to a Rick last week. I got two comments and a question about Pegasus malware and what happened to me over a texting back and forth. It is crazy, but I want to say today on the 23rd is here in Cook Inlet, we have deadly mud, and if you walk out in it and you get caught in the tide, you're a goner. And 3 years ago today, a kid came up from Washington named Zachary Porter from Wazoo. He's from Illinois. Him and his buddy walked out on the mud flat their first day here, 3 years today, and his buddy got stuck in it, and he got his buddy out, then he got stuck in it, and they were too far from the first responders, and there was nothing anybody could do, but a state trooper stood there and held his hand while the water swallowed him, and then he dug him
1: terrible.
2: Out of the mud the next day. Please call and say hello to, look up Zachary Porter Foundation, but don't say you heard this on the radio, because I don't want his mom to know. She first time's able to talk, but she's the only one with a program, a hazard warning program, to stay away from that deadly Cook Inlet mud. It's horrific. And just say hello to her. You heard about her son. Send her some love. Send her a donation, because
0: it's a great idea.
2: One. And my second comment is, I talked to Rick last week. This is my second time calling. A guy, Rick, he wanted to know about a helicopter Sasquatch encounter up in Alaska. I didn't know it. I found it. It's on, you look up YouTube, South Fork Koyukuk Monster, Koyukuk. Now my question about Pegasus, Rick. April 26th, 2 years ago, I was having a problem with some business partners, and I was texting one of them, and I didn't know one of them was monitoring my text, and as soon as I said something, he didn't want to hear all of my phone numbers connected with him, and that fellow went to a red circle with a stripe. And what's crazy is I had over 200 documents, very sensitive documents about a pipeline, and it got wiped out of my,
1: oh, wow.
2: It all got wiped out of my of my drafts, my scent, my trash. I'm talking all that one time was all gone. And I found out about a malware. I looked at it called Pegasus malware. Now I have an iPhone. You can see if you're being tracked by dialing on an iPhone *21#. And it'll tell you right now, this phone here, it's forwarding to everybody, but I don't care because I got nothing to hide. So, but I just want to tell you that that's real and that happened to me. And if you could tell me what the heck happened, but I did hear that a rich businessman can spend $200,000 and monitor 10 employees at a time with that Pegasus. And I'll take your answer off there. God bless you guys. Thank you all. And thank you,
1: Mike.
2: Much.
1: All right, Rick, let's talk about the Pegasus thing. I hadn't heard about that.
0: Yeah, so Pegasus is a program, and it's developed and sold by an Israeli security firm called NSO. And this has been around for a while. This is part of what Snowden revealed with his, you know, the whole PRISM program and all that stuff. So basically this is a commercial version of spyware. And so what they do is they typically sell it to governments, you know, to fight organized crime, human trafficking, drugs, terrorism, etc. But unfortunately, it's also used on journalists, lawyers, diplomats, business people, government officials, etc. And it basically will bug your phone. It will show every phone call you've made, all your messages, photos, logs. They can turn on the microphone. They can turn on the camera. And that's exactly what they do. What they can't do is unplug a mic lock. And so all of these programs that we're talking about, the thing that they all have in common is they're all relying on virtualization to get to you. And so that connection, whether it's from the internet, from Wi-Fi, from over a 5G network, it doesn't matter. But if you have a physical barrier like a mic lock, they can't break it because they're not physically in the same room as you are. And that's the difference. They've got the infrastructure, but they don't have the physical.
1: Now, I see when I'm on your website, I'm kind of looking around at stuff. And now I'm going to call you out on something. You've got a cover for the camera on your computer. So why would I buy the cover instead of just putting a piece of tape across my camera? Wouldn't a piece of tape just work just the same way?
0: Well, you know, let me argue that for a second.
1: Okay, yeah, so, do that.
0: All right, so I'm just going to assume you're going to use painter's tape, right?
1: Probably, yes.
0: Because you're not going to want something that's, you know, highly adhesive and won't leave a ton of gunk on your camera. Because once you get a bunch of glue or adhesive on a camera lens, it doesn't really shoot the picture really well.
1: Right.
0: So my webcam cover is done with microsuction cups. It's got 10,000 of them. It's a little Japanese aircraft gasketing material. It works on any electronic surface, glass, pebbleized plastic, you name it. You know, and it works. We tested it. Like 300,000 applications, which is about 100 years of taking it on and off your phone 3 times a day. It will outlast your phone, I promise.
1: Oh, so you're saying
0: that was the first.
1: Once you switch computers and get a new laptop, will you take this little thing with you? It'll last all of your laptops.
0: Yes.
1: Unlike my painter's tape. Well. Okay. Okay. All right, Rick. Correct. You got me. I thought I had you on one.
0: And it looks, you know, it's very discreet. It's black. It's not like, you know, blue.
1: It does look
0: green
1: cool.
0: Or something.
1: Yeah. Well, I don't like the blue tape on my
0: Post-it. A lot of people use Post-it notes too, but you know, that's real low grade adhesiveness and they fall down. And then what do you do? You know, it looks a little bit, you know, in my opinion, DIY, but.
1: Yes.
0: It does do its job. I don't think I sell a 10 pack for $10 and you've got 10 things that will last for 300,000 okay, applications.
1: Okay, you sold me. I give you this. Very good. Right. I thought I was going to catch you on an upcharge, but you actually made a really, really, really good point. And listeners should know too. I'm not taking it easy on you because I've known you for a while. I'm asking you the hard questions. So, Rick, let's say, you know what? I don't think we have time for another caller, but I do want to put this out there for you to think about for the next break.
0: For sure.
1: So, one of the things I think you're probably aware of is what I call the PSYOP. And yeah. I kind of wonder if what we're seeing on the internet with people getting so fired up on the left side, on the right side, with religious organizations, if yeah. that is more effective than what maybe the CIA was doing with MKUltra, if somebody's just controlling the algorithm to feed us things to get us all messed up. So I want you to think about that. And then when we come back, we'll answer that and take more of your calls with our last half hour with Rick Ralston as we talk your cybersecurity and all things privacy on Coast to Coast AM.

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1: Responsible possible shooting at 17th Street and Pennsylvania Avenue Northwest.
0: That was the dispatch after a barrage of gunfire outside the White House Saturday evening around 6 p.m. when a gunman opened fire. Fox News' Chad Pergram with details.
2: The gunman came up near the White House on the west side and came up and brandished some sort of a pistol. He then fired toward the White House three times, and the United States Secret Service, they returned fire, and they apparently took the gunman down.
0: A second person, reportedly a bystander, was wounded and hospitalized. President Trump was reportedly in residence at the White House and unharmed. It was the Diamondbacks over the Rockies last night, 5-4. They go again this afternoon at 2:10. Highs today around 80 degrees with something similar for Memorial Day with a chance for scattered showers and then temperatures 75 to 80 degrees for the rest of the week. That is the latest. I'm Gordon Scott on KOA.
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1: We so very seldom get to talk to sort of like a super genius inventor, and especially one that is tapped into the tech of the day. And Rick Ralston is such a guy. His mic lock that he has out on his website. And don't you know, I've already been on the website buying a bunch of stuff today, because every time he talks about something, like, I should probably get that. I should probably get that for my kid's phone. I should get that for my wife's phone. So before we went to break, Rick, I was asking you a little about what you think about algorithms, and maybe your phone listening and pitching you things in the algorithm is like a psyop to get you to feel a certain way, maybe politically or a certain religiously. Is that happening? Is that in real time right now? Was that a dress rehearsal that is in full effect right now? You may have your mic muted. He's transmitting silence.
2: I'm so sorry.
1: You were using mic lock.
2: It was plugged in, and I forgot. But I am back now. So yes, I believe nothing is created in a vacuum. MK Ultra was built on research that was done before that. MK Ultra's goal was, you know, to modify, influence, control, you know, psychological behavior, and you know, what's the, you know, what's the difference between that and social media? Well, they're not using LSD, you know, they're using dopamine, right? So there are chemicals involved. But, you know, really, you know, if you look at MK Ultra, it was, you know, a lot of commonalities in social media, like behavioral psychologies, the patterns that they influence you on. You know, it's not just like administering, you know, a test, it's an algorithm at scale that reaches billions of people rather than some poor guy in the middle of Mississippi, right?
1: We're creating thousands of Manchurian candidates at a time.
2: Billions, I would say, man.
1: Wow. Okay. That scared me a little bit. You know, listen, I think the Coast audience is very smart and very savvy.
2: Yeah.
1: Maybe none smarter than my next guest here on the Wild Card Line, Cornelius Alexandria, Louisiana. Welcome to Coast AM. Hey, Cornelius.
3: Hey there, Rich and Rick. I tell you, boy, that Mike from Alaska, he's got some great stories. I don't know where he gets them from, but he has some great stories. I'm going to tell y'all what they're doing here. I want to thank Donna Walker for taking my call, too. They're building these data centers in Louisiana. We're one of the poorest states in the union. Richland Parish, Caddo Parish, here in Rapides Parish, they're building one in a place called Boyce, Louisiana. But I see this AI as nothing but, and I tell everybody, is the alien intelligence or the Antichrist intelligence for the future? And we got Bill from Oregon. He loves Elon Musk. But Elon Musk said, I'll put a chip in your head and hand. I can make the lame walk and the blind see. And so I'm wondering from both of y'all, and maybe both of y'all can answer my questions. If you read the Bible, and I do believe we're in the end times, do you think that AI will be the Antichrist intelligence, and they're building, like I said, all these AI data centers all over the country and all over the world? And I know Trump has a Stargate project, so I don't know if y'all looked into that about
1: AI. I don't know about that. I don't know about the Stargate project.
2: I do.
1: Oh, well, hold on. Let's
2: Stargate.
1: All right, Rick.
2: So Stargate. Yeah. So I'm not sure if the question was completed, but I can talk about Stargate for sure.
1: Yeah, let's do that. Let's jump in there.
2: Yeah, so one, Louisiana is getting peppered with data centers. Meta's got Hyperion, which is Meta's code name, and Richland Parish. Amazon has a $12 billion one. The caller is absolutely correct. Louisiana is getting inundated with data centers. That is, there's no doubt about that. The, you know, do I believe the Antichrist or the devil is in it? No more than I believe the Antichrist and the devil is in any single person, in my opinion. At this point, AI is not capable of reasoning. It's a really good way of taking information and sorting it in a much easier fashion than we've been able to do in the past. Now, is evil, do people do evil things? Yes. Is the internet scraping evil things? Yes. When super intelligence or AGI comes, artificial general intelligence, the theory is then it can take and rationalize or critically think about all the data it's collected and say, this is somebody's opinion. That's not true. This is correct. But, it's still an entity's call, right? Rather than, a human's, right? So it raises a lot of questions.
1: Mm. Okay, we have lots of callers that have lots of really smart questions for you here regarding privacy. So let's take a quick break. Excellent. And then we'll finish up the we could talk to you all night, but we'll finish up the rest of the hour with questions with Rick Ralston when we come back on Coast to Coast AM.
2: Excellent.
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1: Welcome back to Coast to Coast AM. Our guest, Rick Ralston. Unlike LifeLock, he has Mike Lock, mike-lock.com. And that's all linked up at Coast to Coast AM. Let's see if we can get through some of these calls because a lot of people want to talk to you. So let's whip through them, shall we? East of the Rockies, Kendall in Nebraska. Welcome to Coast AM.
6: Yeah, my question is, can you have a stupid enough phone where they really can't do much with it? I got
1: That's
6: an old Curacao flip phone.
1: Your mic might be on mute there, Rick.
2: He's saying I apologize.
1: Yeah. Can you have a stupid phone, a phone stupid enough that they can't spy on you, like a flip phone?
2: Yeah, I mean, so the flip phone is a good option. The dumber the phone, the harder it is to load malware on there or viruses. So if you really just have a phone and not a computer that can make phone calls, that's absolutely a good path. I think, you know, it gives you the convenience, but it doesn't give you the computer, right?
1: From Anaheim, California, on the wild card line, Mar, welcome to Coast AM. You're on with Rick Ralston.
7: Yes, hi. I was wondering, your device, apparently, when it's sitting idle, it's not allowing anybody to be listening to you, is my understanding.
2: Now, that's correct.
7: When you're using the phone, when you're talking on it and texting it, are they storing that data?
2: Yeah, so when you're talking on the phone, you have to take out the mic lock because the mic lock wouldn't capture your audio, right? So to have a conversation, you would unplug the mic lock. You know, that information, you know, so most of the time people are, you know, if you look at how many, you know, they don't sell a cell phone service by the minute anymore. They sell it by the gigabyte, right? So it's data that they sell it. And the majority of the time, people are not talking on their smartphones. But that's when the vast majority of the surveillance and the privacy losses.
1: With your phone's just sitting there, which I guess you have one when your phone's charging, that you plug the charger in and then you charge your phone. And so that when it's sitting there charging, it's not listening to everything that you're talking about in the room.
2: Yeah, we did that for the Air Force. That was
1: really cool.
2: A requirement is to be able to listen and be able to charge at the same time and have the mic turned off or blocked.
1: Rick, so the mic lock that you have, it doesn't matter if I have an iPhone or an Android or a Google phone or an iPad, or this goes across all the devices, yes?
2: It does work on all the devices. The only caveat I'll say is you've got to know what you have for a charging port for your phone.
1: Okay.
2: So most things in the last 3 years, if you bought a new phone in the last 3 years, it's USB-C. Mm-hmm. If you have an Apple iPhone 14 or older, it's a connector called Lightning. A law came out in India and the EU that you have to use USB-C. And the reason is it's just like going to a gas station. Oh, I've got a Mercedes. I've got to have a special gas station. No, everybody needs gas. You should be able to do it. Same thing with power and charging. These things are interconnected into our lives at this point.
1: That's the one thing they got right.
2: it is a good thing because, like, basically, Lightning was 10 times inferior and 10 times more expensive. So it needed to go. But it was, you know, it had a good 14-year run.
1: On the wild card line, Stephen in Virginia. Welcome to Coast AM. You're on with Rick Ralston. Stephen. I can hear. Oh, there
8: are you
1: go.
8: Speaking to me?
1: Are you Stephen in Virginia?
8: No, someone heard my name wrong.
1: Wow. No, what is D. your name?
8: No, what's your I'm name? D. I'm D.
1: D. Hey, how D. are you?
8: Yeah, D. I'm fine. Forgive the silence, but no, I didn't know someone changed my name.
1: you're really keeping it incognito. She doesn't want to be followed after this phone call. All right, D.
2: Privacy first.
1: She's already practicing privacy.
8: Oh, that is hysterically funny. Oh my gosh, that's the first time that ever happened to me. You know, I have to tell you two things. I know that my phone calls are monitored. I think all of them are, because if you ever got on a phone, you hear this bop, bop, bop, bop, and you know that's someone's computer in the background. Yeah, well, I get that constantly. And I don't know what happened, because I haven't always had that. So I don't know what gives.
1: Secret Service might be monitoring you.
8: Oh, it wouldn't surprise me in the least. Yeah, I mean, and I'm talking about such ordinary things. Yeah, right. Yeah, talk to a friend who's talking about recipes. Ooh, that's dangerous. My goodness. Wow.
1: Yeah. Well, what's your question, Dee?
8: Well, my question actually had to do with the mic lock, and I was wondering, could it be usable in other devices in which we are very clearly heard. There are listening devices all through our homes, hidden in things like smoke detectors and thermostats and smart appliances. So what do you do about that kind of privacy?
1: That's a really good question.
8: How do you lock that out?
2: Okay, so MicLock works with anything that has a standard USB-C, 3.5 millimeter, or lightning connector. It will not stop your smart thermostat from listening to you unless it has a USB-C connector. I would buy a slightly dumber thermostat, but you bring up a great point. The Internet of Things has sensors. It has a microphone. There are cameras. You know, are these companies that make the appliances, that make the home products, are they selling that data to brokers? Yes. Yes, they are. Is it as good as the information they're getting off of your phone, off of your computer? Not at all. So think of it as like scraps. But yes, the mic lock would work with your TV. So if you've got a smart TV and you've got a USB-C or 3.5,
1: plug it in there.
2: Plug it in your car. If you have an external audio input, use
1: the mic lock. So even if you don't have your phone going in your car, you want to plug in this mic lock into your car's USB because that's listening to you? Your car is?
2: Yeah. Yeah.
1: Are you kidding me?
2: All the new cars. I mean, so like Elon Musk, like Tesla, like, you know, you can't even use Apple or Google Play, right? You've got to use Tesla's proprietary entertainment system, right? So, you know, is your car monitoring you? Yes. Are they taking that information and selling it to data brokers just like Facebook would? Yes. Do the authorities have the ability to listen and watch you in your car? Yeah. Do they have the ability to stop and disable your car? And the newer ones, things that have been made in the past few years? Yes.
1: You know, Dee brings up an interesting point with smart homes. I wonder if that's a marketing plan where somebody can start selling as dumb homes. Nothing's listening. You get the simplest thermostat. All you do is turn on your faucet, turn off your faucet. Yes.
2: So that's what I moved into a new house about 4 years ago and had to buy appliances. And everything came with Wi-Fi and stuff like that. But I don't need to hook my phone up to the internet. You know, so I'm picky. And then I have a sub network that just the IoT things going through, and I examine it and I see if there's data leakage. So that's what I would propose.
1: Man, it's almost like you need a tech exorcist for your house. You know, because we have people all the time that, like, you know how they have people kind of go through and burn sage to clear all the bad juju? It's like we need the Rick Ralston. We need you to have a something.
2: A sage ceremony.
1: Yeah, some kind of tech cleanse. All right, Gary in Billings, Montana on the Wild Card line. Welcome to Coast AM. You're on with Rick Ralston.
9: Oh, thank you for taking my call. I was wondering if your guest could tell me about this new technology lately. Can it actually delve into brain engrams and possibly detect or,
1: are you saying Thought Patrol? Is that what you're asking about?
9: Yeah.
1: Rick?
2: Well, I don't think it can directly, but I think it can get enough clues from your patterns, your the things you do, the things you say, the things you click on to deduce it, right? So I don't think it can actually penetrate, you know, your consciousness, but it is a very astute observer of what you're doing, what you're saying, you know, what topics do you gravitate to? What is the tone in your voice when you want to buy more than one? This is the level of information that these companies have on us.
1: Tone in your voice would indicate that you're more likely to buy more than one of this product.
2: Right. So it's not just the it's not just the words you say. It's the veracity. It's, you know, the energy that I am so excited I'm going to pee my pants, kind of.
1: You know. Well, then I recommend people start trying to fool the tech if you don't have the mic lock thing yet, where you just start, you know, putting
2: I'm
1: out...
2: I'm not really sure I want... But, you know, you also think of, you know, how they have... I call it AI pricing. I don't... You know, dynamic pricing, whatever they mm-hmm. call it. But basically, you know, they know how much you want it. And, you know, even in the grocery stores today, they, you know, they follow you everywhere you go in the grocery store, how long you stand at each point, all that's graphed out. And, you know, they know, you know, where, you know, what is likely to make you purchase versus walk on by.
1: Hmm. Before we go, we got just a minute and a half here. On your website, which is Mike, M-I-C, dash lock lock.com, and where this isn't a sales thing, we just have you on because you invented a lot of these things. I see that you even have a Faraday bag. So when would that be in just about 30 seconds, if you can, when would that be most useful that you throw a device in a Faraday bag?
2: I throw a Faraday bag. So a lot of people keep their phones on their nightstands at night. I put mine in a Faraday bag. Keeps the RF or the EMI out. Keeps you off the network. Keep your devices off the network.
1: Hey, it's been a real pleasure talking to you, and thank you for educating us a lot on privacy.
2: Thank you so much.
1: I think you did an awesome job. This is your first ever radio interview, Rick Ralston.
2: Thank you, Rich. I appreciate it.
1: Really cool. This will not be our last time on Coast to Coast, because we have a lot to unpack for our privacy. Thanks for opening up our eyes a little bit. When we come back, we're shifting gears, but it's also a little bit about privacy. Privacy of thought, but we're going to get into the Akashic Records when we come back on Coast to Coast AM.

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8: From ABC News, I'm Dave Packer. A suspect is dead after the Secret Service says he opened fire at a checkpoint near the White House. ABC's Allison Kosak.
9: The Secret Service says shortly after 6 p.m., a person approached the checkpoint in the area of 17th Street and Pennsylvania Avenue, removed a weapon, and began firing at officers. Secret Service police officers returned fire, striking the suspect, who was taken to a local hospital where he later died. A bystander was also struck by gunfire.
8: The Associated Press reports that law enforcement officials say the suspect was identified as 21-year-old Nasir Best. According to D.C. court records, Best was arrested in July of last year after he attempted to enter a different White House checkpoint. President Trump Saturday saying that a deal to end the three-month war with Iran is, quote, largely negotiated and would include opening the Strait of Hormuz. But two sources tell ABC News that Iran is not signed onto the deal yet, and there's no guarantee that they will sign. And although the United Kingdom and other European allies initially tried to avoid getting involved in the conflict, the UK is stepping in by taking part in minesweeping efforts in the Strait of Hormuz. British Armed Forces Minister Al Karin says this war has sent energy prices soaring and crippled international shipping.
10: The commercial insurance companies need absolute certainty if we're going to get 120 vessels flowing again through the Straits of Hormuz. That's what this capability will provide. Once that's up and running, the commercial and economic value of the Middle East, both coming out and going in, can get up and going.
8: And gas prices having a major impact on this Memorial Day weekend. The national average currently at four-year highs. Here's Andy LaPau, president of LaPau Oil Associates.
11: I think that if the conflict goes on through July 4th, you'll see oil prices at $120 a barrel. And unfortunately for the consumer, gasoline prices will get to $5 a gallon.
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12: Here's the latest from KOA. Four people are dead after a man killed three of his family members and then himself.
13: The Thornton Police Department has identified a suspect in a triple homicide that occurred last night. Officers were dispatched shortly after 8 p.m. after a family member reported concern that multiple individuals inside the residence were unresponsive. Upon arrival, officers entered the home and located two adult males, one adult female, and one juvenile male with apparent gunshot wounds. Based on the initial investigation, detectives believe one of the adult males, a 33-year-old, fatally shot the three other family family members before dying by suicide. Suspect and victim identities are being withheld pending positive identification by the Adams County Coroner's Office and notification of next of kin. The investigation remains active. I'm Sam Speck.
12: Red Cross volunteers with support from Denver Fire, XL Energy, and United Airlines went door-to-door through some Montbello neighborhoods yesterday, helping residents to make sure their homes are fire safe. Fox 31's Anna Kuhn shares some good advice.
0: Check your equipment monthly, change the batteries twice a year, and replace them after 10 years. It's home maintenance that could save your life.
12: Denver Fire says 6% of homes in the metro area don't have functioning smoke alarms, and 50% of homes don't have CO2 detectors. Now, typically, a roadhouse evokes thoughts of a bawdy, less than respectable establishment, but Friday morning it was more of a nuisance for motorists. That's when half of a modular home fell off a semi-trailer along Highway 62 northwest of Telluride. No injuries were reported, but motorists were detoured onto county roads while heavy equipment was brought in from Montrose about an hour away. And keep your eyes to the skies tomorrow for an F-16 flyover as the Fighting Falcon aircraft from the 140th Wing of the Colorado Air National Guard does a flyover as a tribute to the U.S. Armed Forces and those who have given their lives for our country. The commemoration will take place over several areas across Colorado, including Greeley shortly after 10 a.m. and Fort Logan National Cemetery shortly before noon. That's the latest. I'm Gordon Scott.
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1: Welcome to the second half of the show. Not sure why you're awake in the middle of the night, but I bet you it's because you need to hear this, or you're welcome to hear this. We're going to move a little deeper and shift our focus away from the outside world into something far more mysterious, consciousness. For thousands of years, humanity has whispered about an invisible field of knowledge, a cosmic memory, a place where every thought, every experience, every life event may somehow exist outside of time. Some call it the Akashic Records. Others believe it may be the very fabric connecting human consciousness. Intuition, UFO experiences, synchronicities, dreams, even spiritual awakening itself. Tonight, we're going to go there. Emily Harrison is the founder of the Akashic Academy, a modern-day mystery school helping people explore higher states of consciousness, heal trauma, and search for a deeper understanding of who or what we really are. She's also exploring one of the most mysterious places in America, Mount Shasta, which we've talked about a ton here on Coast to Coast AM, a place surrounded by stories of strange lights, missing time, interdimensional encounters, and experiences that many people say change their understanding of reality forever. Are we entering a new era of human consciousness? Are people around the world waking up? What's the biggest mystery out there? Maybe it's not even in space, but maybe it's inside us. So dim the lights and stay with us, and let's welcome Emily Harrison to Coast to Coast. Hey, Emily, nice to meet you.
2: Rich, I'm so excited to be here. What's up, Coast to Coast family? Yeah. you guys are so special to me. I had a lady reach out and she started training in the records and came to Mount Shasta. She's one of my favorite people on the planet now. So I'm just excited to be back and serve you guys tonight.
1: When you say one of your favorite people on the planet, does that mean you have favorite people not from the planet as well?
2: Oh, I have a list of terrestrial, non-terrestrial favorites, yes.
1: Okay, well, let's get into it tonight. I could actually already feel your positive vibes through the phone. I just sent you a note going, I already know this is going to be great. I already know. But this is what's kind of fun for me is I know nothing about Akashic Records. So look at me as your brand new student. Talk to me like I'm just getting into grade school about the Akashic Records. And before you do that, here's what I want to do. Because I think that we're going to get a chance to dig into this tonight, with listeners too. And we'll keep the phone lines open for the next 2 hours. So you don't have to wait to call to talk to Emily. You can call now, but let's take a quick break so we can dig in and spend a little time. We don't have to, you know, get started on something, go break for the cause. Let's break right now. And when we come back, we'll have a good 20 minutes to just you and me chat about the Akashic Records. Cool with you, Emily?
2: Love it. Let's do it.
1: All right. We're coming right back on Coast to Coast AM.
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1: Welcome back to Coast AM. I'm your host, Rich Barra. Our guest tonight, Emily Harrison. We're talking about the Akashic Records. And I guess before we start, how you got involved, tell me what the Akashic Records are. Is it a spiritual library? What is it exactly?
2: That's a great place to start, Rich. Yes. A lot of people look at it as a spiritual library. My working definition in my classroom is the Akashic Records are the realm of consciousness that hold all information, past, present, all possible futures, and is recorded from a neutral perspective. This is also known as the Book of Life. Joe Dispenza calls it superconscious intelligence. So there are a lot of different

0: After going to school there in Missouri for a couple years, I decided to pull the plug on life there in the Midwest, and I went to Hollywood to become an actress. You know, seek my fame and fortune. Midwest girl takes off and goes to Hollywood. And so I got to Hollywood, Rich, and I started auditioning right away, which was cool, except I discovered that I wasn't very good in the audition room. I definitely needed to train in acting. And in addition to training in acting and learning the craft, I needed to train my nerves as well. Hmm. Because I would get my script and I would read it, and in my head I was really good. But I would get in the audition room and I was nervous. So I found that things like Tai Chi, Qigong, yoga, meditation really helped to cultivate my subtle energy body, meaning I could keep my nerves under control. I can meet more of my potential in the room. And so, of course, I started getting more acting jobs. So the more acting jobs I got, the more I started to meditate. The more acting jobs I got, truthfully, the more acting jobs I missed as well. It's definitely a numbers game. And I started missing roles like Pearl Harbor and X-Men and the career-making roles that truly, I had a lot of disappointment in, and I didn't really know what to do with that disappointment. I was just swallowing it. And on the outside, my life looked really great. And on the inside, I was suffering. The only time I ever really felt peace was if I was meditating or gardening. And so I'm outside gardening one day. My neighbor comes limping by. I realize I haven't seen him in like 6 months. I say, Daniel, what happened? He said, oh, Emily, I fell and shattered my ankle and it's not healing well. And I said, well, do you want to come over for some energy healing? And as soon as I said that, Rich, I was like, oh my gosh, what did I just say? I am not an energy healer. I'm an actress. Like, I hope he says no. And he said, sure, let me go put my dog away. And I'm like, crap. How am I going to energy heal this guy? I don't know what to do. And then I get this idea, well, just act like an energy healer. So I'm thinking, okay, I can do that. So I sit him down and I prop his leg up and I put big Sony headphones on. I'm playing him a YouTube meditation and I start waving this tuning fork around his foot. And I'm thinking to myself, like, if my husband comes home right now, I'm going to have some explaining to do.
1: This is so weird.
0: I know, right? And so all of a sudden, then, like, I'm just outside. I'm waving this tuning fork around his foot. His dead father came into my awareness. Like, I all of a sudden I knew the ghost of his dad was there. And I've seen enough episodes of Long Island Medium. I know I'm supposed to talk to him. So I start a conversation. What's your name? And the answer came back, Bob, Bob, Bob, like a flashing neon sign in my head, but then crossed out, not Bob, but a short name like Bob, J name. I'm thinking, okay. And then all of a sudden, his dead dad steps forward and like strikes this superhero pose. And he's like, I saved my son. And I'm like, well, you did a terrible job, Bob, not Bob, because his ankle's shattered and it's not healing well, but okay, you saved him. And then I see this image of two hands coming together. And then the next thing I know, the meditation's over. It feels like, you know, maybe 2 minutes have gone by, but 30 minutes have gone by.
1: Oh, wow.
0: Because and he's taking the headphones off. And I said, well, do you feel better? And he said, I think I do. And I said, great, bye. And I shooted him off home. And I went inside and I'm washing my hands. And Bob, not Bob, is there. And he says, please reach out to my son. Let him know I was here. I'm like, ugh, this is weird. So I reach out and I say, okay, you know, I'm an actress. I'm not a medium. But I feel like your dad came through in that session. I got some messages if you're open to hearing them. And he said, well, sure. Let me come back over. So I make us some coffee and we sit down and I say, what was your dad's name? And he said, my dad's name was Alan. I'm like, Alan? Well, I got that wrong because I was getting Bob, Bob, not Bob, but a J name. And he stopped and he said, Emily, my dad's name was Alan J. J-A-Y. He went by his middle name. I was like, oh, okay, maybe we're onto something here. So then I said, well, then he stepped forward very valiantly and said, I saved my son. Like, he saved you. And I told him he did a bad job, but he insisted. And Daniel, my friend, said, well, this is what happened. I'd been experiencing vertigo for a couple months, was feeling better, decided to go shopping for my girlfriend, and I was in a jewelry store in Malibu, and I felt the vertigo come back on. And I didn't want to pass out in the jewelry store, so I stepped outside. And I did pass out, and where the paramedics found me, they said 2 more inches and you would have fallen down 2 flights of concrete stairs.
1: Ooh.
0: So we were like, wow, his dad did save him. And then I shared with him that last image of the two hands coming together.

0: started to cry and he told me, Emily, my dad and I were estranged for 30 years, but we reconciled before he died. And I was holding his hand when he died. And that's the moment my life changed, Rich. I was crying at that moment too. I realized that all of the meditation that I had done had turned on something within me. And I knew in that moment there was no story in Hollywood that I could tell that was as exciting as the story of human potential. Like I knew, I didn't know what it was at that point in time. I just knew that I had to get a certification in something so I could help people put a sign on my door and let them know that there's more to life when they learn to slow down and tap in. And the Akashic Records is what I landed on, because that 20 years in Hollywood, after I started meditating and getting more acting jobs and meditating more, I was like a quantum sponge. I loved everything from...
1: Quantum sponge. What a cool phrase.
0: Yeah, just anything I could get my hands on, you know, from tapping to theta healing to the aliens. I wanted to know about all of it. And the Akashic Records hold all information. So I thought, bingo, that's what I'm going to go study. And as I began to train in the Akashic Records, it was like every cell in my body was lighting up with remembrance of the fact that I could do this. Not only can I do this, by the way, every human is wired to do this. That's one cool thing I discovered.
1: I hear that, but it's really hard because I feel like maybe everybody's got a little bit of intuition about something, you know, that they can kind of sniff something out in. I always call it like a street read, like when you're, I grew up in St. Louis and not a great neighborhood. So for me, walking to school, it's like you scope everything and you're kind of saying, okay, is this safe? Is this not safe? Is that person cool? Or are they not cool? Like that's your world. And I think as you grow up like that, you've got an instinct for that. But the thing that you're talking about is knowing that somebody needs an energy healing. I don't know if most of us experience that or would know what to do to channel any energy.
0: Well, yeah, I get you. I didn't either. And the cool thing is that if we're open, right, here's the shift. Because the cool thing is this energy healing, right? It has its own consciousness, just like that instinct you talked about, Rich. That 100% is one of our intuitive instincts. I would say that's probably clairsentience, clear inner feeling. When you're walking down a street and you're like, dude, you feel a hair raise. You're like, I don't know if this is safe or not. That's your clear inner feeling, right? And that's giving us feedback that has its own consciousness. So if we'll slow down and tune into it, it will begin to reveal more to us. And sometimes it keeps us out of danger. And sometimes it invites us into discovery. I mean, we're all wired to be able to self-heal. So we already know how to do it. It's just a matter of remembering it.
1: Well, are we wired too to make ourselves sick?
0: Yep, 100%.
1: Yeah. So sometimes when you're checking out, I have a friend. I think about this a lot. I have a friend actually works with me who has very bad migraines all the time. Mm-hmm. All the blood mm-hmm. tests, all the doctors, all the things, all the getting the, you know, the toxins, any inflammation. And I remember talking to, well, I have some wild friends. I have a friend who's a hypnotist that I was talking to my friend and like, a migraine is your way of checking out. Cause what happens when you have a migraine? You have to shut out all the sound, all the lights. Mm-hmm. You have to go hide in a room, basically in the darkness for hours until it passes. And it's a way of maybe not dealing with your life. So I wonder, if we can heal ourselves, can we make ourselves sick? And if that's true, then how do we stop ourselves from making ourselves sick? How do we get on the healing side?
0: I love it. So I got the chills through my whole body. Yeah, there's a root cause as to why we're checking out. Okay, and this is where the Akashic Records are genius, because they can zero right in on the point in our life when we created that behavior. And generally, we create those behaviors to protect ourselves, right? We'll shrink back. We'll play small. We won't be seen, potentially from a childhood experience where we learned that we weren't safe out there in the world. So we pull back. And what happens, what the Akashic Records have shared with me, is that our soul incarnates here to this planet to experience ourselves as the ultimate creator. And we learn that from a lot of different spiritual lineages. The Bible says we were made in the likeness and image of God. right? So if I were to bring that back to what we're talking about here, which, yes, we choose to make ourselves sick. We choose to make ourselves well. We are writing the whole script. I'll tie some Hollywood in there too. You know, I've learned a lot through.
1: You're the director of your own movie.
0: Right?
1: Okay.
0: Yes, 100%. And so how we end up making ourselves sick is we take on belief systems or operating systems, I'll call them, that cause us to shrink or play small to live not in alignment with our divine blueprint. Okay. And as we vibrate this frequency that's not in alignment to our divine blueprint, we're vibrating this frequency. We're playing with this field called reality, right? We send out these feedback loops and reality matches and meets us in those feedback loops. And so when we send out feedback loops of hiding and playing small, we're going to continue to create that as a karmic loop. And what will happen is it will manifest in different ways. So it will first start to manifest just in the mind, where we'll start to, you know, just play a little bit smaller. Then it'll manifest in the emotions, where we'll actually get depressed. Then it will manifest in the physical field, where we will notice a physical dis-ease in our energy field. Right? So that's how we end up creating it, is because we've taken on false belief systems. Yeah. Is that landing? Okay, cool. Cool.
1: No, I mean, the fact that you can make yourself, I don't know, have cancer or migraines is powerful, especially if that's something that you're hiding from.
0: Yeah. That's... here's what I love about it is that if we're the ones that create it, we can also uncreate it.
1: Well, that's what I want to lean into tonight if we can. Like, so
0: can we
1: dive into together, all of us that are here right now, into the, instead of the energy of sickness, into the energy of let's get rid of that. Let's make it better. Is that possible? Can we do that?
0: 100%. Like, let's walk through some healing tonight. Y'all want to do it?
1: Yeah, of course. Yeah.
0: Yeah.
1: What's the first mental step?
0: Step one, yeah, the Akashic Records have broken this down in steps, and I love sharing this. So step one is, I want to invite everybody to work in real time. So just take a nice deep breath, drop in to your heart, and just allow the first thing, the most important thing for you to heal in your life right now, whether it's physical, mental, emotional, whatever it is. Okay, and just let's work with one thing, and I'm going to teach you guys it's like a recipe. So you can go back and do this with other things in your life too. You got your one thing, Rich?
1: I do.
0: Okay, cool. All right. So once we identify that thing that we want to shift and heal, like you said, we're flipping the script here, right? We're flipping the script from this is making me sick to how do I heal it? So let's just start there and take that intelligence. There's so much intelligence in flipping the script, in looking at the opposite. So rather than looking at this as a hindrance in your life, I'm going to invite everybody to flip the script, flip the perspective. And can you see this sickness, this trauma as your teacher? Just let yourself breathe into that, because that's what we come here also. Ooh, I got chills in my body. Mm-hmm. To this earth plane to experience. Our soul learns and grows through conflict, through challenge. Okay. And when we can flip the script and we can invite this conflict and challenge to be our teacher, then we get the upper hand on it. If we're the victim of it, you ain't got no shot. Let me just tell you how it is right now, guys. Okay. You got to become in a new relationship with this energy. All right. So if this is our teacher, we got to figure out what our soul is here to learn by this. Okay. I also find that it's helpful if we can identify the core wound that's coming up.
1: Oh, I hate to do this to you.
0: But we're up against the heartbreak.
1: Identify the break. But let me tell you, as good as you were in The Bold and Beautiful, you're really good at this. Really. Emily Harrison is our guest tonight. We are talking about the Akashic Records, and she is laying on some spiritual medicine to help us all feel a little bit better. I think there's nothing wrong with that, especially right now. So do not go away. We are coming right back on Coast to Coast AM.

0: Here's the latest from KOA. Aurora Fire Rescue responded to reports of an apartment fire around 7:15 last night near Jewel Avenue and Vaughn Way. Firefighters encountering heavy smoke and a working fire on the third floor of one of the buildings were able to bring the fire under control within 15 minutes. One resident was transported to the hospital with minor injuries. We're learning more about two-time NASCAR Cup Series champion Kyle Busch's cause of death. ABC's Morgan Norwood.
1: His family now saying he died after serious pneumonia progressed into sepsis.
0: Medical experts say one of the most common causes of sepsis from infection is pneumonia, which can quickly overwhelm the body's immune system with bacteria spreading to the blood system, often leading to death. Keep your eyes to the skies for F-16 flyovers commemorating Memorial Day tomorrow, including over Greeley around 10 a.m., Fort Logan National Cemetery around noon, and Boulder's Folsom Field just after noon. That's the latest. I'm Gordon Scott on KOA.
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1: Our guest for the second half of the show is Emily Harrison. Akashic Records is what we are talking about. And I think this is fascinating. But when we left, we were doing sort of a little bit of a healing, a little bit of energy. And I have never had so many chills during a Coast to Coast broadcast in my life. So something's happening. I don't know what it is. Am I supposed to be getting the chills?
2: Yes, well, that's feedback from your body. So here's a cool thing is that the Akashic Records, we talk about what they are, this realm of consciousness. Let's talk about where they're located, okay? My teacher taught me that they were located on seventh dimension space-time, which is a different place in the cosmic universe. What the records have revealed to me, Rich, is that there's a copy within our DNA. So what you're feeling is the records illuminating within your body right now in these moments.
1: Okay. The seventh dimension. So that's something we got to get into too, I guess, too, that it's not all what it seems, I suppose. Explain the multiverse to me before we go to break. Thanks.
2: Well, so understanding that there are different dimensions of reality. Here's one of the coolest ways I think to explain it right now is just in the story that I told of my friend's dad coming in. I was perceiving dimensional layers of reality that are non-physical. Okay. And I was perceiving them through my inner awareness, through my inner universe. And you nailed it, you know, at the top of the show, Rich, when you talked about maybe the biggest mysteries are the mysteries inside of us. Yes, we are the most powerful piece of technology in the entire galaxy, which is why it's so important for us to slow down and really learn about ourselves and learn how powerful we are. I love that we're, you know, going into this healing tonight. But the idea of recognizing how these different dimensions are present in our life right now. Okay. Those chills that you're feeling, that's happening on the subtle realm. And specifically what that is, that's your clairsentience, your clear inner feeling. Okay. You're perceiving in on subtle dimensions of reality. They're not in the physical world, but they're in the non-physical. When I asked the ghost of my friend's dad what his name was, and I started seeing, I said, it's like a flashing neon sign, right? Bob in my mind. When you're seeing images in your mind like that, that's your clairvoyance, your clear inner vision. Okay. There's also clairaudience. Sometimes when I get talking and when I get, when we do readings later, my clairaudience is going to kick in. And when I'm doing readings for the audience, it's just almost like there's a feed in my ear. Right. So that's an example of clear inner hearing. When we hear a song or song lyrics particularly touch us, that's our clairaudience.
1: You were telling me just coming back from break that you were muting your microphone so you could sing along with the songs that I picked for you, not even knowing you. I'm like, oh, I should probably do this.
2: I wondered, I'm like, did he pick that for me?
1: I did actually, but like last week.
2: Nice.
1: So yeah, we send in all the music and I always pick the songs coming out of the breaks. I'm like, I'll bet you'll dig this. So I just tapping into the vibe. That's it. Like, I don't know a better way to explain it. It's like a mixtape live.
2: Well, let's just bring it back to the multiverse. This is an example of tapping into these subtle dimensions of reality that are available to us. If we understand them, we know how to spot them and we slow down enough to interact with them.
1: No, isn't that pretty much the trick that I'm hearing from you is that you have to slow down enough to listen to the things that are being, or feel the things that are being communicated to you?
2: Yes, 100%. Yes.
1: Okay. Well, let's do that. We're going to talk to a lot of people tonight, but let's take a quick break. And when we come back, I want to ask you, maybe you can think about this before we, don't answer this now. Just think about it. Why do you think so many people right now feel like something big is changing, even if they can't explain it? Is that why are we all collectively feeling that? Let's talk about that when we come back with Emily Harrison on Coast to Coast AM.
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1: Welcome back to Coast AM. I'm your host, Rich Barra. Our guest is Emily Harrison. We're talking about the Akashic Records. And before we went on our long break, I was saying, asking about how people make themselves sick. They can make themselves better. And I believe we were launching into a bit of a group energy thing when we had to go to a hard break. And I want to finish that up. If we didn't finish that up, can we finish that?
2: Yeah. Oh, yeah. We definitely have more to do. Which, what do you want to do first? Because you asked me a great question, too, as we went to break.
1: I wrote it down so that I could remember to ask you again. So I think people that are listening maybe want to feel a little something good. So let's give the people what they want.
2: Let's give the people what they want. All right, guys, we're going to go back into this healing. And to connect everybody even further into their Akashic Records, I want to invite you to imagine a crystalline tube of light that runs up and down your spine. Now, this is a piece of ancient technology that we all have, and it's plasma technology. So it responds to your intention, to your imagination. Okay? And I just want you to send it down into the core of Mother Earth. Just imagine it happening. And then imagine sending that crystalline tube of light out the top of your head, all the way up through the layers of space and time, exiting the universe, the multiverse, anchor into the Akash. The Akash is also known as the ether. That's the all that is. And just imagine that you're opening up this flow of intelligence, okay? And just trust what's coming through. Because I said we have to identify the core wound, and I'm guessing that some people are out there going, how the heck am I going to identify the core wound? Okay, we're simply going to ask, and I want you to pay attention to that first piece of information that comes in beyond your mind. Okay, so now that we're tuned into this crystalline tube of light and it's responding to your intention, everybody's going to bring through intelligence for you. Think about that challenge that you want to heal, something in your life you want to heal, and just simply ask, what is the core wound? And notice what comes up, that first thing that comes up. Okay. And next I want you to ask, when did I first learn that behavior? And just trust the first memory that comes up. Okay? Rich, tell me when you got your memory.
1: I think I do have it.
2: Cool. Okay, see, the next step is we're going to hold white light on that memory. So white light, what the guides have shared with me from the Akashic Records is that, you know, everything is energy. Everything is information too, really. It all comes down to data, intelligence. And when we take on a trauma or we experience a trauma in our life.
1: And does that have to be a trauma, that thing, that core memory? Or does it just have to be something that stuck with you and affected you?
2: Well, sometimes we, underestimate our traumas. I mean, one time, my mom, I was in a little boutique shop and looking at a dress with my cousins and aunties, and I pulled out this dress. I'm like, I would love this dress. And my mom said, well, when you sprout some boobs, it would look great on you. And it was like this little thing my mom said, right? And it humiliated me. And so sometimes, and I have found in the Akashic Records, that memory has come up for me before. So I would say trust whatever comes up, because sometimes, you know, we humans, we're also very desensitized, and we can take a lot of pain. So, sometimes we don't think of what comes up as trauma necessarily, but trust it.
1: Okay. Fair enough.
2: Okay.
1: Because mine was just observational, but it stuck with me. But it's along those same lines as the dress.
2: Okay.
1: But I think it affected something. So that's the first thing that came up. So I'm going to trust it.
2: Yes. Okay. So I love that you said it was observational. Chances are it was observational from a certain perspective.
1: For sure.
2: Right? Were you a kid, right?
1: Yes.
2: Yes. Yeah. And so when we have a certain perspective, that's a limited perspective. And that's okay. I mean, part of the reason we come here to this planet is to, you know, experience trauma. Well, we're each unique reflections of the God personality, right? God is way too vast to be experienced in its wholeness. So that's why this whole experimentation of humanity works. We incarnate under the illusion of separation, but it's for a purpose. It's so that we can illuminate and animate and know ourselves as these individual reflections of the God personality, right?
1: Okay, I'm following. Okay. You're doing a really good job so far.
2: Cool. So the reason we bring in white light is because white light represents full spectrum knowledge, data. Okay? And the reason that we've taken on, whatever the belief system is we've taken on and we've, you know, experienced the ripple effects of it through time, it's because we had a limited perspective, right?
1: Correct.
2: Okay. So this white light is a way to bring in full spectrum data. So everybody imagine holding white light on whatever that memory is. And what this is going to do is over the next 24 hours, 48 hours, you will likely, if you slow down enough, you pay attention to what comes up in your field, you will likely notice yourself perceiving that memory from other people's perspective.
1: Okay.
2: That brings it into a state of wholeness, just like we said, oh, okay. Right? So if we were the victim or the perceived victim in that circumstance, what happens is our consciousness begins to understand the perpetrator or the other people who played out the part with us. And we begin to also understand the purpose, like the sole purpose, and how everybody had an invitation to grow in that. Okay. And that's, again, this is an important part of the journey, is what was the soul lesson that you got to experience from the wound, is finding the gift within the wound. So, Rich, bring your awareness there now and see if you can notice what the gift within the wound was. And everybody out there, too, who's healing
1: I might need a different word than gift.
2: The gift within the wound. So, the universe is truly conspiring for our good in every moment.
1: I do believe that.
2: Right? And so if, you know, all right, so I took on a false belief system and I played this out and I played small all these years. Why was that good? What did I learn from that? What's the gift within the wound?
1: Can the gift just be a different perspective?
2: Yup.
1: Okay.
2: the healing is that simple. And different perspective is massive, because everything we experience, everything that we create, whether we're consciously creating it, trying to manifest it, or it's an oopsie creation, it comes from a thought. And so if we can shift our perspective, that's shifting the direction of our thoughts. Okay, fear and potential are the exact same energy exercised in opposite directions.
1: Okay, that I get.
2: Yep.
1: Okay, this is good. This is good.
2: Right, so now that we found the gift within the wound, we've brought that back, that energy back into a state of neutrality. Okay, it will at this point exit your physical reality, because you are no longer vibrating to the charge that holds that data. We've brought it back into neutrality. Here's the caveat, though. Okay? Gravity is fierce, meaning we've cleared this energy. Everybody who's done this, you've cleared this from your energy field now. You've actually cleared it from the Akashic record forward and backward through time.
1: Erased it from the library.
2: Yep. Well, you erased the charge. You erased the cause and effect experience that you're having from it. And it's moved back into neutrality. It's just data now.
1: It's part of the Dewey Decimal System of the Akashic Records now.
2: There you go. Although, here's the thing. Every single one of us are free will creators, okay? And we've been likely been creating this pattern for a long time. That's why I say gravity is fierce. We fall back into the same old patterns and routines.
1: So yeah, it's interesting. Let's say you have, I don't know, I'm just going to use this as an example, chronic arthritis. And if you believe you're getting it because your mom had it when she turned, 50, and your grandfather had it and your grandmother had it, that is just part of you. It's like that belief system. If you changed your perspective on it, be like, well, just because I had doesn't mean that I'm going to get it, or whatever it is. You can literally change that about your structure, your reality, if you refocus the perspective on that.
2: Yes. And Joe Dispenza in science, Joe Dispenza's and Bruce Lipton have really studied epigenetic coding and how we can flip the switches on and off in our DNA.
1: That's wild.
2: And so it's now scientifically proven that we can flip these switches on and off, whether it's nature or nurture. Like, we are the ultimate programmers of our own genetic coding.
1: Now, I want you to answer that question I asked you before. Well, I was saying people right now feel like something big is changing. So, you have people talking about vivid dreams more, synchronicities more, intuition more, UFO experiences. Do you think that human consciousness itself is evolving, or are we just waking up to something ancient?
2: All of the above. Okay, and I'm sorry, Rich, but before I answer that, can I take us back? There's one more step.
1: Oh, sure. Oh, I'm
2: because
1: so sorry.
2: If I don't do this last step, I shouldn't say everybody's going to fall back into their old frequency, but this is a huge part. We've got to create our new identity. So you've got to spend time. We talked about everything comes from a thought. Every person, spend time thinking about who you are without this pattern playing out.
1: Okay.
2: Okay? Because if we don't create that identity for ourselves, you're going to default into your old identity. Okay? So you got to create this new version of yourself and practice it.
1: We got to lock that part in, or else it's no good.
2: Yep, that's right. Lock that in, or else it's no good. Okay, now back to this question about why people feel something so big is coming.
1: Yeah, I really worked hard on that question, so I really do want you to answer that.
2: I love it. Well, the reason is because something big is coming. I mean, we are on the forefront of the most epic awakening of human consciousness ever on this planet, and truthfully in the galaxy. So let me give everybody some context. We are where our solar system is positioned right now in the galaxy. We are literally moving from a dark part of the universe into alignment with galactic center, where we're being bombarded with these photons of light. Okay. And the Mayans who charted time have known that we are going to be moving into this new alignment. The Vedic technology talks about the Kali Yuga, and now we're moving into the light. We're moving from the darkness into the light. We're moving into the age of ascension. So you can track this cosmic alignment in a lot of ways. And this light that we're being bombarded with from galactic center is activating our DNA. We are in the way of it. We cannot help but waking up right now. So the fact that we are experiencing this illumination of our DNA, we're perceiving more. The disillusion on this planet is revealing itself right now, and we have an opportunity to experience the divine blueprint and create something different, to like rise up. That's why I'm so happy that we did this healing here together and activated so much of our power. That's what every single person who is here on the planet right now is, their soul agreed to be here during this time to play an important role in the awakening of humanity. Was we're taking our power back, and we're not going to allow the disillusionment and oppression of a few that are standing up in leadership right now, and it's all crumbling, and it's a great time to be here.
1: Well, I think that's a great place for us to take a break. And so now, Emily, you want to talk to listeners, yes? We want to dive in a little bit. Okay, so what kind of thing are you looking for when people get on the phone? What kind of questions should they be asking you?
2: Ask open-ended questions. Yes or no questions aren't the best, because we have access to your soul records. So places where you feel like you're stuck in life, crossroads, people who are at a crossroads. If you've lost someone and you want to connect, if you want to know about best future choices and activating your highest potential, any question like that.
1: All right, let's lock it in, Emily. More with Emily Harris when we come back on Coast to Coast AM.

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5: From ABC News, I'm Dave Packer. A suspect is dead after the Secret Service says he opened fire at a checkpoint near the White House. Secret Service returning fire, shooting the suspect who died at the hospital. A bystander also shot. ABC's Selena Wang was on the White House North Lawn when it happened.
6: We immediately got down. Then we heard yelling for us to evacuate into the press briefing room. So all of us in the White House press corps who were out here doing our evening news live shots, we all sprinted into the briefing room and were holed up there for about more than 30 minutes. And then eventually we were able to go safely back outside.
5: Multiple officials tell ABC News the alleged suspect is a 21-year-old who was known to Secret Service and tried to get past another checkpoint last year, telling officers he was Jesus Christ. President Trump saying Saturday that a deal to end the three-month war with Iran is, quote, largely negotiated and would include opening the Strait of Hormuz. But two sources tell ABC News that Iran has not signed on to this deal yet, and there's no guarantee that they will sign. The longer the conflict continues, the more pain here at home and at the pump. Andy LaPau of LaPau Oil Associates.
7: I think that if the conflict goes on through July 4th, you'll see oil prices at $120 a barrel. And unfortunately for the consumer, gasoline prices will get to $5 a gallon.
5: California Governor Gavin Newsom declaring a state of emergency in Orange County. Officials warning a massive storage tank leaking hazardous chemicals could rupture or explode, threatening to create an environmental disaster.
8: They're exploring several options. One of those options include trying to cool it off from the outside in. The unified incident commander said that think of it like an ice cube, like you're freezing it from the outside to eventually get into the inside. They also said they are consulting with people all across the country just to get some ideas and how to try to possibly get this under the control.
5: ABC's Jacqueline Lee in California. More than 50,000 people have been asked to evacuate the area. 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
9: Here's the latest from KOA. Four people are dead after a man killed three of his family members and then himself.
10: The Thornton Police Department has identified a suspect in a triple homicide that occurred last night. Officers were dispatched shortly after 8 p.m. after a family member reported concern that multiple individuals inside the residence were unresponsive. Upon arrival, officers entered the home and located two adult males, one adult female, and one juvenile male with apparent gunshot wounds. Based on the initial investigation, detectives believe one of the adult males, a 33-year-old, fatally shot the three other family members before dying by suicide. Suspect and victim identities are being withheld pending positive identification by the Adams County Coroner's Office and notification of next of kin. The investigation remains active. I'm Sam Speck.
9: A person died on the Manitou Incline yesterday morning after experiencing breathing problems. First responders were called to assist the individual, who later passed away. The Manitou Incline is challenging, with hikers gaining 2,000 feet in less than a mile. Aurora Fire Rescue responded to reports of an apartment fire around 7:15 last night near Jewel Avenue and Vaughn Way. Firefighters, encountering heavy smoke and a working fire on the third floor of one of the buildings, were able to bring the fire under control within 15 minutes. One resident was transported to the hospital with minor injuries. Diamondbacks over the Rockies last night, 5-4. The Rocks meet the D-backs for one more game in the series this afternoon at 2:10. That before moving on to the West Coast for a three-game set against the L.A. Dodgers. Fox 31 meteorologist Alden German says the weather should be pretty nice for the weekend.
0: For Memorial Day, temperatures a little bit warmer, topping out in the lower to middle 80s, with another chance we could see a couple of isolated showers or storms.
9: And highs 75 to 80 degrees for the remainder of the week, with a chance for scattered showers each day. That is the latest. I'm Gordon Scott on KOA.
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1: Emily Harrison is the founder and director of the Akashic Academy, a modern-day mystery school empowering humanity to reclaim personal freedom through the Akashic Records. We're learning all about them tonight. I'm learning all about them for the first time. Emily is tapped in, and I want to get to your caller, so let's just dive in, shall we? And I'm going to use some of the instinct that Emily was telling me to use, and I think we should go west of the Rockies, and let's talk to Sharon in beautiful Arizona. Hey, Sharon, welcome to Coast AM.
2: Well, thank you. It's beautiful talking to both of you. I have a quick question for you, Emily. I've had a Reiki done approximately 15 to 20 years ago, and I found out a lot about myself then. But now I'm wondering what my next step is. A lot of things I had sort of knew as a child what was going to happen to me has happened. And many of them have been fantastic. So I was just wondering, what is my next step? Because I'm getting to that point where I'm tired of waiting.
3: Right on, Sharon. Thanks for letting me in and serve you here. So the guides are saying, what do you want to do? It's your choice. And you have passed enough lessons. You've attained enough mastery in this life to know what you're doing, and you get to choose now. So you getting really clear on what would be fun for you. So here are the two questions. Anybody who's looking for next steps in your life, ask yourself these two questions. First of all, what would be wildly fun for me? Because joy is the navigational system that we want to install now. That's what's going to really help us take our power back and be in our highest timeline. And that's the invitation for you, Sharon, is to be in the timeline of your highest potential. Okay. So what would be wildly fun to me? And then we also want to think about service to humanity, how we're going to serve humanity, whether we're doing that for a job and getting paid, or it's just how we're showing up. So you want to think about what's easy for me. Like what is that so easy for me that's medicine for other people? And sometimes it's just being kind or compassionate, right? For me, it's the Akashic Records. I could talk about this all day. Right. So we got to find our service to humanity and what would be fun.
1: Is there a level above the Akashic Records?
3: Is there a level above the Akashic Records? So there are different dimensions of the Akashic Records that we can access. And the how we get more access is by being willing to love ourselves more. Okay, so there's also, you know, cosmic records and bigger concepts that we can understand that actually bring more power into our field. However, that doesn't automatically get unlocked for us. We got to do our work, all right? Because everything, especially here on this planet, can be weaponized, right? It's one of the reasons the Akashic Records are hidden in plain sight, and only those who are doing the work will this illuminate in their field.
1: Well, that's kind of clever setup.
3: Yeah, right? Right? Cool stuff. And here's how they're also, it's ensured that we're not going to weaponize them, is because the more we love ourselves, the more we have unconditional love for self, that we see that God energy in others as well, that's when we will truly preserve life consciousness at all costs, and we will only use this for the highest good of ourselves and everyone connected to us. So the more we devote to that, you know, quest of self-knowledge and truly learning about ourselves so we can love ourselves, the more awareness and intelligence that becomes available to us.
1: Let's take a quick break and come back with some more calls with Emily Harrison when we come back on Coast to Coast AM.
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2: Welcome back to Coast AM. Our guest tonight, Emily Harrison, and you on the phone. Let's go to Gino in St. Louis, Missouri on the wild card line. Hey, Gino, welcome to Coast AM. You're on with Emily Harrison.
3: What do you think? Three people from Missouri on the phone at the same time.
2: Is hey, now. Missouri.
3: Emily, what town are you from?
4: Louisiana, Missouri, which is between St. Louis and Hannibal, right on the Mississippi River.
3: All right. Yeah, and I know, I think, Rich, you're from the Hill, I think, or somewhere around there, right?
2: Yeah, in Florissant. I grew up in Florissant, but my folks are from the Hill, yes.
3: Anyway, here's my question. I'd like to get a reading. I was going to ask a question, but I think I need to get a reading. I'm 70 years old. I'm a gruff old guy who kind of tears up at movies and at the end of reading books and stuff that are good. And I've always thought that my grandmother was watching over me. Can you give me a reading?
4: Yes, your grandmother is definitely here right now with you, Gino. And there's like a particular sign or symbol or totem that she brings through for you. So notice when you see that and connect with her. Also, imagine that you're talking to her in her own voice, and you're going to begin to develop a relationship. She actually has a lot of messages that she wants to bring through for you in terms of how intuitive you are. She was psychic. Was she psychic?
3: I don't know. She was Polish, and I couldn't understand her.
4: Oh, okay. The fact that you're crying now, too, this is beautiful. So I'll invite you. It might sound kind of weird. I do this all the time, though. We're going to lick the tears. So, you know, you wipe them from each eye, the left eye, the right eye, and then lick them. And here's why, okay? So think about the tears that are coming out of the eyes. This is crystallized information. The saline, the salt, the tears, it's crystallized, right? And it's coded information from your body. The left eye, the right eye, we've got masculine and feminine sides. So we're going to get logical information, intuitive information from these tears. And the reason that you want to ingest the tears is an ancient term called alchemy. Okay. Alchemy is turning, a lot of people think about turning lead into gold. But what we're actually doing is we are taking a substance that's corruptible and turning it into something stable. All right. So when you eat a piece of bread, your body naturally begins to digest it, right? It's alchemizing it. So your body is a natural alchemy machine. So Gino, if you'll lick and ingest those tears and then notice what comes up in your mind, your thoughts, it's projecting from your soul into your body, into your field. It's intelligence for you. And it's going to be intelligence that's revealed from those tears. Does that make sense?
3: Yes, it does.
4: Cool. Enjoy. Have fun, my friend.
2: Wow.
3: Thank you.
2: Right on, Gino. Good looking out over there in the Midwest. Now let's move it around a little bit. Well, I guess we're going to stay in the Midwest. Let's go to the wild card line and let's talk to Suzanne in Minneapolis. Welcome to Coast AM. You're on with Emily Harrison.
5: Hi, Rich. Hi, Emily. Emily, I was wondering if you could connect with my guide, Mr. Fetzer. And I'm kind of in a weird place right now, and see if he has any advice for me.
4: Yeah, he says, let's tune your vessel back up so that you can hear him more clearly and get that information directly yourself. And he's got a really particular, like almost like a staccato kind of voice, and the energy is buzzing in my body in a really interesting way. And he says that the gateway to open for you, Suzanne, is the heart. And that you're storing some unforgiveness right now in your heart. So does that resonate for you?
5: I'm storing unforgiveness?
4: Yes.
5: Unforgiveness. Yeah, I think so, yes.
4: Okay, so are you willing to know what it looks and feels like to experience yourself in a state of complete freedom and forgiveness?
5: Yes.
4: Yes, so say yes now. Cool. And then close your eyes, Suzanne, and wipe, like windshield wipe back and forth. Doop, doop, doop. Clear the field. Good. And what do you notice now on your body?
5: I didn't know.

0: notice anything. I'm sorry.
1: No, that's okay. I'm noticing a buzzing that's moving all through my being right now.
2: So particularly in your hands? Do you feel it in your hands?
1: Oh, yeah. My hands, like, they're pulsing at my palms.
2: So I was trying to tap in for her, and that's where I felt it is in my hands.
1: Cool.
2: I don't know if that means anything.
1: Suzanne, yeah, slow down and just see if you can notice it and perceive it and invite it. If you don't feel it yet, that's okay. You don't have to trick yourself into it. Just invite it and be like, okay, I'm open to feeling it. Go play, Suzanne.
0: Yeah, he just said everything's going to be okay.
1: Yes, you heard him. Yes. Good job. Yeah. Okay. You got
0: Thank
1: this.
0: You.
1: Yeah. My pleasure.
2: Well, I love those messages. The everything's going to be all right message is the best in the world. Do that one. Let's go into the international line. Maria in Toronto. Hey, Maria. Welcome to Coast AM. Thanks for listening. Welcome to the show. You're on with Emily Harrison.
3: Hello. I wanted to ask about my soul mission, but there's a particular dream I had 40 years ago where I was told my twin soul, or I connected with the twin soul that saved me from being burnt as a witch in the Middle Ages, and I had a dream about this. And his name was Emmanuel. I don't know if you pick up anything with that.
1: Okay, so first of all, I got really excited when you talked about your soul mission. And then this dream coming through with Emmanuel, and there's definitely like a very specific energy moving in my field. And what the guides are saying right now, Maria, is one of the challenges that a lot of humans experience when it comes to, twin flame and soulmate and that archetype of energy is that we can feel as if we are incomplete without it. And we can go on a search that can keep us in a quest of longing and looping, karmic looping. So be mindful of where there might be karmic looping coming up for you. And when it comes to that soul mission, there definitely is an invitation there to, again, step into what would feel adventurous and light your soul up. Do you know what that is?
3: Okay. I want to help the animals.
1: Yes.
3: And the way we treat them, I want that to change.
1: Yes. Okay, so excellent. So I can see the persecution connection here. Okay, so what the guides are saying is think about yourself as the Emmanuel, and it's no coincidence when that name came in, I did hear a ding ding ding, and the frequency of that name is that you get to show up as Emmanuel now for the animals and rescue them from persecution. By giving them a voice is also what I'm hearing, is that you also have a unique ability to translate and communicate what they're actually saying. Are you an animal communicator?
3: I believe so. I feel a strong connection with them since I was quite young.
1: Excellent. Okay. So the guys are saying, just let's do a take two right now and let's step into this timeline. And rather than, yeah, I think so. I do this to myself all the time when I notice myself in a little bit of doubt. I'm like, yeah, I am. Let me do a take two. Maria, are you an animal communicator?
3: Yeah, it's just not as obvious, I guess, as animal communicators I hear here on the
2: I don't think that's what she was looking for.
1: Yes,
2: she
1: I
2: just
1: am.
2: Wanted to say, get there. So, yeah, get confident on that one, Maria. You got this. Can I ask you something that Maria said that Emily, that I don't think I've heard before. Soul mission. What is your soul mission? How do we know what our soul mission is? Is it just that what you just talked about?
1: Yeah. So our soul mission is how we get to show up and serve the planet. And we're leaving legacy here on the planet. Like whether a lot of people think legacy means that you got to write a book or no, just like we can download intelligence from the Akashic records, we're uploading intelligence as well. Oh, I just got chills through my whole body. Mm-hmm. So our soul mission, like I said, everybody has chosen to be here right now. And our mission is to write the records, write the highest blueprint of humanity in whatever way we see fit as creators, as artists. We're here to embody what is exciting for each one of us. And I believe that, you know, when we're born into this planet, we know what that is. Our inner child knows. And so I encourage people, go back to your childhood and get clues from childhood. I mean, I used to teach my stuffed animals things. I used to dream to be an astronaut. I also played an entrepreneur, like artist entrepreneur, where I would take the phone calls and then make the paintings. So go back to your inner child and find clues.
2: How cool is that? Hey, can I try one with you since I'm learning about all this stuff?
1: Uh-huh.
2: Okay.
1: I love it.
2: Okay, I'm going to try one. I want to take Natalie on the wild card line, or Natalia, sorry. And Natalia, I don't know what you're calling about, but as soon as I saw your name, I smelled some kind of food that you cook that either your son or your, or somebody around you that maybe isn't in a state right now used to love. I don't know what that is. I don't know what that means. And I'll let Natalie take it from there. But does that make any sense to you?
4: Wow. Can you hear me? This is...
2: Yeah, we can hear you.
4: This is Natalia. And yeah, I've called before and talked with you. Thank you guys so much. My son Levi is in a semi-comatose state.
2: Oh.
4: And I was... Yeah, and so... I actually am not able to cook because I'm staying in my camper. I've been down here from Alaska to be closer to my son. And I was wondering if there's any way to find out if he's in his body all the time, if he's suffering.
2: It's really weird. It's like... The thing I got was there's somebody around you that can't communicate, that is craving the smell of some food that you make that was their favorite. So if that makes sense to you, that's what I got when I was tapping in. Emily, she's all yours though. Take that away.
1: Oh, you guys, my sole purpose is illuminating here when we're starting to tap in. And Natalia, thank you. You and Levi are going to continually be in my prayers. My son went through situation where he was in the hospital for 2 months. So as a mama, I feel you. And I'm present with you in that. And no, he's not suffering. And no, he's not always in his body. I feel like he's observing from like an out-of-body experience state. And he's learning and growing. His soul is learning and expanding. He's getting some lessons in the astral realms that he wasn't able to get here in the physical that are very important for his soul evolution. And his soul was going... his path was going a different trajectory until this happened. And so he's having an opportunity to renegotiate his soul contract right now. And I'm feeling chills all down like the right side of my body. So he's renegotiating his experience to the masculine energy and who he is as a man and his identity as a man. And he wants you to know that he's okay. I do feel like he's going to come back into his body and he's going to make a recovery. I do want to also say that the future, my teacher told me, like, even the best psychics are right 75% of the time, because the future, until it happens, it's infinite possibility. Huh. And he doesn't want you to suffer. So the moments that you can find peace, even in how challenging it is, find peace. And you can always communicate with him telepathically. So that's just through the third eye. And again, just imagining that you're having a conversation with him. He is there in the room having a conversation with you and able to do that through your mind.
2: She should make that casserole too, because he could probably smell it. Don't you think?
1: I thought that. Yes.
2: Okay, see, I'm not totally out of my mind. This is really interesting. I've never, ever been able to tap in like that before. But
1: yeah, you're tapped into universal mind.
2: Soon as I saw her name, I could smell whatever it was. Like you said, you could hear people. I could smell the food. Although, yeah, I'm very food motivated, so that makes sense. All right, so more of your calls next when we come back with Emily Harrison. This is Coast to Coast AM.

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1: Responsible possible shooting at 17th Street and Pennsylvania Avenue Northwest.
0: That was the dispatch after a barrage of gunfire outside the White House Saturday evening around 6 p.m. when a gunman opened fire. Fox News' Chad Pergram with details.
2: The gunman came up near the White House on the west side and came up and brandished some sort of a pistol. He then fired toward the White House three times, and the United States Secret Service, they returned fire, and they apparently took the gunman down.
0: A second person, reportedly a bystander, was wounded and hospitalized. President Trump was reportedly in residence at the White House and unharmed. It was the Diamondbacks over the Rockies last night, 5-4. They go again this afternoon at 2:10. Highs today around 80 degrees with something similar for Memorial Day with a chance for scattered showers, and then temperatures 75 to 80 degrees for the rest of the week. That is the latest. I'm Gordon Scott on KOA.
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1: Emily Harrison is our guest for the last half hour of Coast to Coast AM. I really want to get to all your calls. All of Emily's stuff is linked up right now at coasttocoastam.com. But let's get to it. I don't want to keep you waiting. Jeremy in North Dakota on the wild card line. Welcome to Coast AM. You're on with Emily Harrison.
2: Hello, Rich and Emily. A little over 22 years ago, I was driving my Kia Rio up an icy hill. A Ford Expedition started to slide down the hill at me. The Expedition slid clear across my lane, impacted my Kia Rio, head onto my shoulder at about 25 miles an hour. Immediately, I was in a coma for 2.5 months.
1: Wow.
2: When I woke from my coma, the doctors told me I broke both femurs, shattered both kneecaps, broke a foot, almost cut my left pinky toe off, and severely injured my little brain. Their best projections for me was that I would be a human vegetable the rest of my life, and I had a truncated lifespan of only 32. Well, I'm not a human vegetable quite yet, and I turned 50 on August 9th, 2025.
3: Yes, amen, Jeremy. What's your question?
2: My question is, is there a reason why our great and awesome God spared my life?
3: Ooh. Because you have more work to do here, and there's more for your soul to learn. And there's an invitation, Jeremy, for you to explore this. What if my soul chose this? And what if it's your soul that chose to defy those odds and rewrite that paradigm for humanity? So I can see a story where perhaps your soul chose this in order for you to experience ultimate resiliency and rewrite, because that gets uploaded to the Akashic Record. And as you choose to come back and override that system, you make the impossible possible for more people. And your awareness of who you are here on the planet activates that consciousness for everyone. So I'll just invite you from this point forward, Jeremy, can you see yourself as so valuable here on the planet because of what you have embodied, what you have went through?
2: I think I should make a movie.
3: I like that. Amen.
1: I'm first in line once you get that made, first ticket. Thank you, Jeremy. So we have about 20 minutes left. Let's take a short break and come back with more of your calls with Emily Harrison on Coast to Coast AM.
4: His name, Robert Diaguero. Now, you had a health challenge some time ago. You were describing it as even to the point of losing consciousness. Like you said, a lot of people heard of carnivore. They've read about it in Ty Bollinger's book, Cancer Step Outside the Box. And how did you take it? Did you take the liquid, the capsules? What did you do?
5: Oh, the capsules.
4: Okay.
5: I started off taking it 3 times a day for the 6 days. But I'd say within the first week, week and a half, I noticed an amazing difference. No more of those queasy feelings of the anticipation of knowing that I was going to go into. They were gone. Absolutely gone. I'm just, my mind is blown on this stuff.
4: Well, would your wife corroborate your story? Usually that she would say, oh, honey, you're exaggerating, or no, you actually did recover that fast.
5: Oh, yeah. Oh, yeah, she corroborated. She was there one time when I was doing a gig, and I lost consciousness.
4: Well, Oh, my.
5: That just freaked her out.
4: So you're taking the carnivore week to week and a half. You're getting some results there. Obviously, your body is the testing ground, ultimately. And I would say if you see something, you feel it, you know it. And if you're not having the symptoms anymore, that's pretty significant.
5: I'm so excited about this stuff, I will tell you. 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
1: Welcome back to Coast AM. I'm your host, Rich Barra, and our Akashic record expert, Emily Harrison, is here taking your calls. Some beautiful phone calls tonight. A lot of magic, I feel like, happening with healing going on. And let's keep that going. I'm going to stay out of the way, and let's see if we can get you some healing coming your way from Emily. First-time caller line, Mona in Tacoma, Washington. Welcome to Coast AM.
8: Hi, Emily. I have a question. Well, really two, but I don't want to take too long. The first one is, if my deceased daughter, she passed out early on, is she here with me?
3: Your deceased father?
8: Daughter.
3: Your deceased daughter. Okay. I do feel your father coming through. Could they potentially be together?
8: No. I'm not really connected with my dad, so I'm not too sure if he's passed on or not.
3: And yes, 100%, if we have children that we've either birthed into this planet or have, you know, who've transitioned through miscarriage, they are always with us. And I feel her, there's a playful, joyful spirit, her dancing around you. And she definitely wants you to feel a lightness of being.
8: You said a lightness of, but I'm so sorry.
3: A lightness of being. Yeah, she wants to just lift some of the grief and the sadness that you're feeling. And you need to remember the joyful, playful times.
8: Oh, that sounds wonderful. And if we have time, second question is, I feel like I'm procrastinating with school. Is there something that's, like, blocking me from, like, focusing? I'm not sure.
1: Hmm.
3: Yeah, so generally what blocks us from focus is we default into uncertainty. And uncertainty is, it's a great pattern to break because it, like, the core wound is learned helplessness and we stop trusting ourselves. Right. So there's what I do when I notice that my human goes into this. We're all susceptible to this because we live in this field of distortion of my illusion. When I notice that I'm in this, Mona, I trade that I don't know for I am willing to be guided in my thoughts and in my actual speech. I tell people, whether you believe in the Big Bang or God spoke the universe into existence, sound is the frequency that creates. So we've got to be really mindful of our words. And so I'll just notice and shift my syntax. And if I do that, then clarity will drop in. And then I'm just calling in the courage right now for you, Mona, that when you get that clarity, that you act on it too, that you are, that you take that step when you're compelled. Okay.
8: Yeah.
1: Was that helpful? I hope.
8: Yes. Very. Thank you so much.
1: Very good.
3: You got this.
1: Yeah,
3: I'm excited for you. Yeah.
1: You're rocking. On the wild card line, David in Prince George, British Columbia. Hey, David, welcome to Coast AM. You're on with Emily Harrison.
9: Hi. Yeah, I just had a question. I recently started doing something called Ho'oponopono, and I just wanted to know if this is the right thing for me to be doing, if it's going to lead me to be getting what I want in my life.
1: Ooh, that's the Hawaiian prayer. That's a good one.
3: Yeah, my mouth went, woohoo, David, when you said that. Okay, yes, Ho'oponopono is magical. And if you're open to it, if you're using Ho'oponopono to manifest, I'd love to share with you and everybody else some medicine that I downloaded from the Akashic Records that involves the Ho'oponopono that helped me manifest like crazy. Is that cool? And
1: can you explain what that is for people who don't know?
3: Yes. So Ho'oponopono is the ancient Hawaiian prayer, and it's, I love you, I'm sorry, please forgive me, and thank you. Okay. It's been consecrated over millennia now as a tool of alchemy. So we talked about the body in alchemy, right, before. So here's alchemy coming back again. Alchemy is transmutation from something corruptible into something stable. All right, so we alchemize all kinds of things in our life. We move and shift timelines. We collapse old, parts of ourselves, and we become new parts of ourselves. And the Ho'oponopono is an alchemy tool. Okay, and I used it when I got fired from that job, Bold and Beautiful. You talked about how good I was in Bold and Beautiful. I'm like, does he know I got fired from that job? So back in Hollywood, as you know, I think I was 26, 27, I get fired from this job. I don't have the tools to manage the embarrassment that I felt. So I created a success ceiling, a soul contract with myself, not consciously, right? Just collapsed on my floor crying. I said, if this is what success looks like, screw that. I don't want it. And I created, so I wrote that in my own Akash record, and I found that I was stuck. Like I couldn't move past certain points in my career as an entrepreneur. So I needed to shift this. And the medicine that came through involved the Ho'oponopono. It also involved the recognition that the body stores somatic memory. What does that mean? It means that your heart is storing the unforgiveness. Your lungs are storing the worry. The soft tissues of your body are storing memory. Okay. So we're going to look at the organs, the soft tissue. Let's see. Heart stores the unforgiveness. The lungs store the sadness. Stomach stores the worry. Kidneys store the fear. Liver stores the anger. And so I started tapping on all of my organs, saying the Ho'oponopono 5 times, 5 rounds on each of the 5 organs. And it cleared my success ceiling. It cleared that trauma imprint that was vibrating from my body. Like my cells were replicating that in the DNA. We talk about epigenetic coding and like how you shift things and shut certain things down and turn new things on. This is how the records showed me how to do it. And I shifted that success ceiling, and within 8 months, I had quintupled my income, right? So if you're using this for manifestation, David, if this resonates with you, pair it with some tapping on those 5 organs of your body to release any of the old imprint, okay? And that will set you back into a frequency where you can learn to hold the new vibration, the new identity of what it is that you want. Make sense?
9: Yeah, like EFT.
3: Yep, exactly. That's what they said. Because EFT tapping, and I love EFT tapping, that worked for me along
1: what is
3: my
1: that?
3: Journey.
1: What's EFT tapping?
3: It stands for emotional freedom technique. And when you do it the right way, or the way that it, I learned through certified people who have been certified in this modality, you're using certain, meridian lines in the body to tap on.
1: My guide said, that's real, huh?
3: Yeah, it's real. My guide said, don't worry about that. They said, tap right on the organs. I assimilated and synthesized some information, right? And it just came into my mind like I was imagining it, right? But I know enough about how the Akashic Records work now not to dismiss that. A lot of people will dismiss that thinking, oh, I just made that up. Nope, you didn't. That is your innate intelligence telling you the way out.
1: If we go to your website and we want to learn about the Akashic Records, what can we go? What can we learn from your website? Can we sign up for a class? Is there a weekly newsletter? What do we get?
3: Yep. And I am just giggling here behind the scenes because several of you already are finding your way to the website. Go to the free resources and download Intuitive Development. This is the place to start. This will activate your intuition so that you can start getting messages more clearly. In 15 seconds a day, you can activate your intuition so that it becomes a reliable source of wisdom, so that you can get messages, you can stop second guessing yourself. And this will also sign you up for the newsletter so you can stay connected. Come to my weekly show. Y'all like to hang out in the audience and be part of a family. I've got a weekly show where you can ask questions. And if you're part of the newsletter, you can ask your questions before the show.
1: Oh, I have a question over here in the corner. Call on me. I have a question. So I noticed that you talk about thoughts becoming things. And I was thinking about something when I see your picture. You have a tattoo on your shoulder. And I was wondering if that was pre-learning about Akashic Records or post. What is it? And how does that putting ink on your body that you can see, how does that change your perspective, your health, your outlook, all of that? There's like 75 questions in one.
3: I love it. I love that you asked about my tattoo journey. So I didn't have tattoos until I was maybe 38 or so. And the tattoo on my shoulder, that's the third tattoo I had. The three tattoos that I have came during the transition time in my life from Hollywood into the work that I'm doing now in the Akashic Records. And I didn't go into the tattoo shop with anything in mind anytime I got the tattoos. I had a unique experience where the tattoo artist had tattooed my husband at the time for a decade. And it was like, oh, I think I'm going to hijack your next appointment, babe, and get a tattoo. So that's how I started getting tattoos. Each one of the tattoos has such spiritual significance, Rich. I realize it was a part of my soul that was emerging on my body before I recognized that part of myself. So the tattoo on my shoulder is a peony and a butterfly. The peony represents my grandmother to me, but when I trace it back through Greek mythology, it's named after Paon, who wasn't one of the Greek gods. He was the healer to the Greek gods. Mm. I'm like, and there's the, you know, the butterfly for transfer. So I'm like, oh, that makes sense. Hello. Yes.
1: Very cool. Thank you for answering that. I didn't know if that was going to embarrass you or not, but I thought that was I thought that would be cool. I knew you'd have an answer. I knew it. Let's go to the wild card line. Let's go to Robert in Los Angeles. Hey, Robert, welcome to Coast AM. You're on with Emily Harrison.
10: Can you hear me?
1: Yes, sir.
10: Yo, hello, and thanks for taking my call. Great program tonight. Emily, my question is, I'm currently going through a pretty significant upgrade, some molecular rearrangement, some frequency upgrades in the body. I'd like to know if you get anything in on that in terms of what it might be in preparation for, and whether that has any connection to some eye floaters that have been recently going on as well.
3: Yep, 100%. So one of the biggest reasons why we why we don't remember our truth and our divinity is because there's not enough electricity moving through the body and the brain. And so when we go through upgrades like this, the body needs more electricity. It needs more conductivity. So Robert, drink more water. For sure, drink more water. There's also, I'm noticing ringing and pressure in my ears. Hydrate yourself as much as possible. You want to also do earthing, stand barefoot outside. There was one more thing that came in. It blipped in and blipped out. Let me see if I can get it back for you. Usually those things are super important. Let's see, the water. Oh, yes, breath work, oxygen to the brain. So all of these things will assist in the up level for you. And there's a critical piece of technology coming in for you. Remember, Nikola Tesla, Albert Einstein, Steve Jobs all learned to tap into this space. I always tell people your results may vary. And Robert, it sounds like there's, in your field though, there is something that feels, scientific and, technologically related. Does that resonate for you?
10: Yes. Well, that's connected to some healing work that I've been doing. So that does make sense.
3: Excellent. Specifically, there's some Arcturian energy coming in for you too.
1: Arcturian? What's that mean?
3: Arcturian. From the Arcturian star system. So Arcturians are really known for technology and healing. And the Arcturians are one of the starseed races that contribute to the DNA that we look at as our modern human DNA.
1: Well, you are a wealth of otherworldly knowledge here. So we're getting ready to close out the show. And I was asking if there's something I should ask you. So I was just putting it out there because I'm trying to follow your lead. So this is going to be more of an open probe. It could be a message for all of us. It could be a message for somebody. It's just something that we're going to put out there. What do we need to know? What do I need to know from you? What do you want to share as we close out the show?
3: I love this. Well, I think the one thing that we didn't talk about that you teased them was Mount Shasta.
1: Oh, yeah.
3: And it sounds like, yeah, there's a love for that very special planetary vortex here in the audience. So, yeah, I definitely want to talk about Mount Shasta and what the records have revealed to me in terms of how powerful and potent it is. And by anybody, oh, I just got chills from my body. Anybody out there, if you feel the call to Mount Shasta, go. And if you can't go in person, remember, you can always astral travel. You can connect into this space telepathically. But here's what's going on at Mount Shasta. First of all, it is the root chakra of the entire planet. Okay, so for those
1: it
3: of
1: is?
3: You,
1: that's cool.
3: Yes, isn't that cool? And so, what do we
1: 30
3: know
1: seconds
3: about
1: here, too, by the way. I'm sorry. I'm late.
3: Oh, we gotta go to break?
1: No, well, we gotta totally finish up. Yeah, yeah.
3: Oh, but
1: do it,
3: okay,
1: do
3: well,
1: it. Do it in 30. And
3: it's also an intergalactic gateway where the planetary ascension codes are coming in. So when you go to Shasta, you can align to the timeline of your highest potential from your base, from your root. So everything in your life will shift and change. So go on an amazing adventure either with me or with yourself or astral travel there, guys.
1: I just really love your energy. I think you're just spectacular. I could tell right away, Emily. Hey, thank you for your time, your energy, and your outrageous love bombiness. You've got it all going on there.
3: It was so good being here.
1: And if you want to learn more about Emily, we've got it all linked up at Coast to Coast. I've enjoyed being your host for this weekend. I appreciate you. Thank you, George Nori, for letting me sit in. My name's Rich Barra. This is Coast to Coast AM. Have a beautiful Memorial Day weekend.

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7: From ABC News, I'm Dave Packer. A suspect is dead after the Secret Service says he opened fire at a checkpoint near the White House. ABC's Allison Kosek.
8: The Secret Service says shortly after 6 p.m., a person approached the checkpoint in the area of 17th Street and Pennsylvania Avenue, removed a weapon, and began firing at officers. Secret Service police officers returned fire, striking the suspect, who was taken to a local hospital where he later died. A bystander was also struck by gunfire.
7: The Associated Press reports that law enforcement officials say the suspect was identified as 21-year-old Nasir Best. According to D.C. court records, Best was arrested in July of last year after he attempted to enter a different White House checkpoint. President Trump Saturday saying that a deal to end the three-month war with Iran is, quote, largely negotiated and would include opening the Strait of Hormuz. But two sources tell ABC News that Iran is not signed onto the deal yet, and there's no guarantee that they will sign. And although the United Kingdom and other European allies initially tried to avoid getting involved in the conflict, the UK is stepping in by taking part in minesweeping efforts in the Strait of Hormuz. British Armed Forces Minister Al Karin says this war has sent energy prices soaring and crippled international shipping.
9: The commercial insurance companies need absolute certainty if we're going to get 120 vessels flowing again through the Straits of Hormuz. That's what this capability will provide. Once that's up and running, the commercial and economic value of the Middle East, both coming out and going in, can get up and going.
7: And gas prices having a major impact on this Memorial Day weekend. The national average currently at four-year highs. Here's Andy LaPau, president of LaPau Oil Associates.
10: I think that if the conflict goes on through July 4th, you'll see oil prices at $120 a barrel. And unfortunately for the consumer, gasoline prices will get to $5 a gallon.
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11: the latest from KOA. Four people are dead after a man killed three of his family members and then himself.
12: The Thornton Police Department has identified a suspect in a triple homicide that occurred last night. Officers were dispatched shortly after 8 p.m. after a family member reported concern that multiple individuals inside the residence were unresponsive. Upon arrival, officers entered the home and located two adult males, one adult female, and one juvenile male with apparent gunshot wounds. Based on the initial investigation, detectives believe one of the adult males, a 33-year-old, fatally shot the three other family members before dying by suicide. Suspect and victim identities are being withheld pending positive identification by the Adams County Coroner's Office and notification of next of kin. The investigation remains active. I'm Sam Speck.
11: Red Cross volunteers with support from Denver Fire, Xcel Energy, and United Airlines went door-to-door through some Montbello neighborhoods yesterday, helping residents to make sure their homes are fire safe. Fox 31's Anna Kuhn shares some good advice.
13: Check your equipment monthly. Change the batteries twice a year and replace them after 10 years. It's home maintenance that could save your life.
11: Denver Fire says 6% of homes in the metro area don't have functioning smoke alarms and 50% of homes don't have CO2 detectors. Now, typically a roadhouse evokes thoughts of a bawdy, less than respectable establishment, but Friday morning it was more of a nuisance for motorists. That's when half of a modular home fell off a semi-trailer along Highway 62 northwest of Telluride. No injuries were reported, but motorists were detoured onto county roads while heavy equipment was brought in from Montrose about an hour away. And keep your eyes to the skies tomorrow for an F-16 flyover as the Fighting Falcon aircraft from the 140th Wing of the Colorado Air National Guard does a flyover as a tribute to the U.S. Armed Forces and those who have given their lives for our country. The commemoration will take place over several areas across Colorado, including Greeley shortly after 10 a.m. and Fort Logan National Cemetery shortly before noon. That's the latest. I'm Gordon Scott.
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0: good morning or good evening, depending on where you are live across America on this Memorial Day weekend. We are 100% 4 hours of live radio from a dimly lit underground bunker buried deep beneath the shifting sands of the Sonoran Desert, where the radar sweeps endlessly across the night sky. The coffee is black and the phones are already lighting up. And somewhere between midnight and dawn, the truth still fights to be heard. My name's Rich Barra. I'm your host tonight while most of the world sleeps. And you are driving down a dark highway, or maybe you can't sleep and you're sitting around the campfire in your backyard. We're going to ask a question. I think it's becoming harder and harder to ignore. Are we truly alone with our thoughts anymore? Not just alone in the universe, but just with our thoughts. For decades, we welcomed technology into our homes, into our pockets, even onto our bedside tables, phones, tablets, smart TVs, devices designed to connect us to the world. But what if those same devices are quietly listening back? They are. Tonight, inventor and privacy expert Rick Ralston joins us to explore that unsettling reality of the digital surveillance, how our home electronics may be harvesting data, building voice prints, tracking behavior, and why protecting your privacy may no longer be optional in the modern world. From hidden microphones to the growing power of artificial intelligence, we're going to look at that invisible system that's shaping our lives every single day. And I think no more important time to dive into it than right now. And then later, we're going to travel beyond the physical world into the mysterious realm of what we call the Akashic Records. Now, I don't know much about this, but we're going to learn it all tonight. A supposed cosmic archive said to contain the memory of every soul, every thought, every possibility across time itself. See the tie-in there? Mystic and research expert Emily Harrison. She's going to join us to discuss higher consciousness, synchronicities, UFO encounters, interdimensional beings, and that strange energy surrounding Mount Shasta, which we've talked about here on Coast to Coast before, a place long associated with missing time, unexplained lights, missing people, stories that blur the lines between spiritual awakening and something far stranger. So buckle up, whatever it is that's keeping you awake, let it. Dim the lights, keep your eyes on the skies, because somewhere out there tonight, the answers are waiting. My name is Rich Barra. We sail into the mystic together when we come right back on Coast to Coast AM.
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0: Welcome back to Coast AM. I'm your host tonight. My name's Rich Barra. Now, our guest is named Rick Ralston. He is an inventor of a product called MicLock, which we'll get into here in a little bit. But he believes that privacy required a physical solution. So he developed a plug-and-play hardware device that delivers silence through the microphone channel of any port without any software. It's backed by a U.S. utility patent and over 1 million units sold on Amazon. MicLock offers simple, effective digital privacy for a complex new world. So I want to talk about when our privacy started getting away from us and why is it even important that we have privacy? Now, I might be one of those people that think, well, everybody's listening to everything anyway, so if you got nothing to hide, what's the big deal? But let's bring on Rick. Hey, Rick, welcome to Coast AM.
4: Hi, Rich. Great to be here. Thanks for having me on.
0: Now, this is not just you kind of sitting around a garage and thinking, hey, I want to make sure nobody's listening to me. You've got a long history of building supercomputers that really big companies that people have heard of have used, right?
4: That's right. I've got almost 40 years of experience building the computers that run the internet, whether it's the signal that you send from your phone through radio signals, through internet cable, all of that feeds into a big data warehouse or a central exchange system. All of that is piped and addressed to where it needs to go. So my whole background has been the designing and the deployment of those systems. But, you know, that was what I was trained for, a design engineer. And that's what I love doing. And, you know, when I was young, maybe a little bit more naive than I am now, I really thought that a lot of the world's problems could be solved with better communication.
0: Oh, that's a great point that you bring up there. Because don't you feel like now that you're not naive,

0: Yeah.
1: Is that true for any new technology that it could be great, but in the wrong hands, it could be used for, you know, something nefarious?
0: Absolutely. I think in all of life, there's a duality of things, right? You know, like fire, you can cook food, you can burn down a house, a knife, you know, you can make sushi or you can hurt somebody, right? So there's always these inherent, dual purposes of technology. And I think we're just starting to really understand and grasp that. I remember like 15 years ago, you know, having a phone in your camera was a kind of a novelty thing, or a camera hooked up to your computer. That was high tech, right? Now, I mean, I don't know how many are in your house, but if I go around and count the internet connected microphones, cameras between my,
1: There's a lot of devices in this house. That's why when
0: I
1: you
0: got like
1: sent
0: 25
1: me,
0: or 30.
1: sure, when you sent me the mic locks, I'm like, well, that'll cover two or three, four things, even 10. But if I look at just the, isn't there a little app? I think it's called Fang or Fing or something like that. We can see what's connected to your Wi-Fi in your house.
0: You
1: I'm
0: sure
1: not kidding.
0: can.
1: I
0: You can
1: think I
0: see all
1: have.
0: the traffic going through it.
1: Yeah, I think
0: And,
1: I have
0: you know.
1: 50, 53, 54 items going through, and that was a few years ago, last time I checked. So it's probably a lot more now, but I feel like, I need to go back to the beginning when, the internet was new, and maybe even, I guess you were probably one of those kids in high school that you were learning how to write in DOS and make your own computers. And I assume you started like that with sort of
0: I did.
1: with a
0: I did.
1: hopeful eye of like, oh wow, we can make these cool programs that play games and they can do other stuff. So at some point though, you saw the privacy get sort of usurped from the people who had freedom, probably around 9/11, I think, as we've talked earlier, and we'll get to that in a second. But is that a big part of when things shifted as far as I'm gonna do this in air quotes, surveillance kind of changed for Americans anyway?
0: I think so. I mean, if I had to put my finger on one moment where I thought the sea tide kind of changed, 9/11, you know, for me is kind of where things kind of became very clear in terms of what the technology did and the capabilities it had.
1: Well, as we go tonight, I want to keep this dialogue kind of open because, listener, when you have Rick on the phone, this is not a guy who just built computers. This is the guy that if Michael Dell wanted to have a computer built, he would call Rick. If Amazon wanted computers to run things, if Google wanted, they call Rick and Rick's company. They would build those supercomputers. So if you have questions throughout tonight, Rick, if you're good with it, call in and we'll put you
0: Absolutely.
1: on throughout the show. And we'll spend some big time answering questions from listeners. So
0: Excellent.
1: let me start in this kind of give me the beginning of you starting to build instead of the computer in your room when you kind of got elevated to doing more computing for bigger companies that needed something specific. When did that change?
0: Also, you know, the ideas of, you know, like the personal, you know, like computing was kind of in two worlds when I was coming of age. The personal computer was just starting out. And then they had the VAX, VMS mainframe systems. Those were the big IT department things that the, you know, Fortune 500 companies would have. And, you know, they had special floors with cooling systems running underneath it. And between those two worlds just didn't touch. You know, the mainframe folks thought the personal computers were a joke, and the personal computer people thought, well, you know, why would I want a punch card? I have a mouse, right? So, you know, the camps were far apart, but as technology progressed, as devices got faster, Moore's law of processing power, you know, just, you know, if you look at how much a TV cost in the 80s versus what you can buy a TV for today, I mean, it's insane. The quality is so much better. It's cheap. It's connected to the internet. You can stream your life away with movies, right? You know, the options are endless, and the technology and the power has just gotten you know, so much more robust. And if you think about

0: what phones were like, you know, in the 70s or 80s.
1: Pretty basic.
0: They're pretty dumb terminals.
1: Yeah.
0: Really. I mean, you know, you're fancy if you had a, you had a second line or if you had a push button phone. But now, you know, we carry phones in our pockets, but they're not a phone. It's a computer. It's a really good computer with a lot of radios in it. You know, it can,
1: and quite honestly, a pretty reliable one too. I don't know that I have that many glitches on my iPhone. Like, and on my TRS-80 back in the day, yes, everything didn't work all the time. But when you're talking about the dawn of personal computing, I feel like that was the Radio Shack bread and butter. Didn't that pretty much launch that company?
0: Well, I had a TRS-80. Some people called it a trash 80, but I liked it. It was a good computer. It was well built.
1: I mean, I'm sure you learned a lot. I'm sure you learned a lot about engineering.
0: Oh, yeah. Yeah. No, I fell in love with technology when I saw my first remote control. I just fell in love with buttons as a kid, and that just really drove me. You know, I just knew exactly what I wanted to do. I just wanted to design and work on computers. That was, you know, my calling, and that's what I wanted to do, and was fortunate enough to have the capability and opportunity to do it. So, you know, my, you know, in high school and junior high, yeah, I was taking computer classes and stuff like that, but, you know, everything changes, but just getting that familiarity so you weren't afraid to try something and just see if it works. I think a lot of people just get afraid and don't, you know, I don't know how to do that, or it's not for me, you know, but, you know, I think we also take reliability or quality of service for granted, right? You know, your phone's up 99.9999% of the time. That's great for everybody.
1: It's, oh, yeah, that's true. But it's also listening, too.
0: So that's right.
1: I remember way, way back in the day, one of my relatives saying, like, before even the internet was on, he would say anything that you can look into, like a TV, anything that you can hear things on can hear you back. And he was a former military guy. So I guess I wonder how long we've had technology that can be manipulated to give up information about us. I've heard about this microphone that you can be almost a mile away, and if there's like a glass of water or something like that around you, it can point almost like a sniper scope at that glass of water and pick up what you're saying from a mile away. Have you heard about that tech?
0: Yeah, I sure have.
1: So it's out there. That's not a myth
0: really,
1: anymore.
0: Yeah. No, not at all. And they also have ways of simulating acoustics with lasers. University of Tokyo, University of Michigan were able to send a laser beam from one building to another and recreate somebody's voice in another building to activate a voice command agent. So, yeah, it's amazing.
1: Have you heard of that book, Going Zero?
0: No, I sure haven't.
1: I'm going to probably sell this wrong. I wanted to look it up to make sure I'm right. Yeah, that's the name of the book. It's sort of a tech thriller. And
0: cool.
1: It's this company, think of it as like an Elon Musk type that is trying to get the government to pick up the system, which can use any street camera, any internet, anything to find anybody. And what they decide to do is give 10 people a shot of $3 million to disappear for a week and a half. And if you can't be found, then you will get the $3 million. And what they're trying to do is show how all-encompassing it is. And I think the reality of this book is it brings up a lot of tools on how you can be found pretty much anywhere. If you're breathing somewhere, you know, just don't go thinking that you can hide in the woods in a cabin. You gotta get a lot further than that. If you take a car, if you take a trade, if you take anything, you can be found. But I guess maybe the idea is that keeping our privacy is an active world where it used to be maybe an opt-in. I don't think it's an opt-in anymore, is it?
0: No, you know, think about it. Every time you install a new app or put on a new program, right, you get the terms of service. I mean, I honestly, I've read a couple in my life, and they're frightening. I mean, they basically own everything you send into them, you know, especially if you're inputting something. And, you know,
1: who are the worst for that? Who's the worst? Is TikTok the worst for that?
0: I think any of the social media companies would be the worst, but you know, let's just talk about the reality. The online advertising industry is a $1 trillion a year business, right? And there's not small players in it. They're the big, you know, the Google, the Amazon, the Apple, the Meta, all the big companies, you know, they make their money off of retargeting or selling digital advertisements. And it's very lucrative, and it's like a huge printing press that they've got going on. But, you know, they're able to specifically target to you ads that, you know, you've at least expressed some interest in, whether you've clicked on a web page, whether you've said something to that effect, whether you've written an email. But they triangulate all these little data elements to figure out what, you know, what you're in the mood to buy, what you want to do, what your eyes are looking for.
1: Why should someone care? Because I know people are listening, and I think they feel like, I know they're listening now anyway, but I don't really have anything to hide. Why is it a bigger deal than that? And we may even have to spend a little time on the backside of this break too, but start me off there. Why do I care about my privacy at this point?
0: Well, you know, I think your privacy doesn't end when you get on a computer or a phone, right? Just the same way your privacy doesn't end when you go inside your house. In fact, you have great expectations of personal privacy when you're inside your house, when you're in an airport or walking in a public park or something like that. You should have low expectations for privacy, right? But when you're home, or, you know, you're in your bedroom or your family room, or, you know, just by yourself and alone in your car, you should have privacy. I mean, privacy is a fundamental human life, right? I mean, you know, people that, you know, do bad things and have to go to prison, one of the first things they take away is your privacy, that nice shower setup you have, that's communal, right? Eating alone? No, you eat with everybody else. Sleeping? No, you're sharing. Yeah. So your privacy is gone. Yeah. So I just believe it's a fundamental free right of a human being. And the only way you should lose it is if you've done something bad. And, you know, and even then I'm really not, I believe privacy is a fundamental human right.
1: And you should, like, nowadays we have to work for it. Otherwise, you know, everybody's listening at all the time.
0: Right.
1: I can't tell you how many times somebody's like, hey, I'm looking for a screwdriver. And then, like, all of a sudden you're seeing ads for Ace Hardware on your computer. Like, it's so common now that we might as well not even discuss it, as like, they might be listening. People are listening. That is truth,
0: yes.
1: Right? All right. So when we get back, we're going to talk about your invention, and we're also going to kind of talk about when things shifted and why you should be a little bit scared about people spying on you. When we come back with Rick Ralston on Coast to Coast AM.

0: Here's the latest from KOA. Aurora Fire Rescue responded to reports of an apartment fire around 7:15 last night near Jewel Avenue and Vaughn Way. Firefighters encountering heavy smoke and a working fire on the third floor of one of the buildings were able to bring the fire under control within 15 minutes. One resident was transported to the hospital with minor injuries. We're learning more about two-time NASCAR Cup Series champion Kyle Busch's cause of death. ABC's Morgan Norwood.
1: His family now saying he died after serious pneumonia progressed into sepsis.
0: Medical experts say one of the most common causes of sepsis from infection is pneumonia, which can quickly overwhelm the body's immune system with bacteria spreading to the blood system, often leading to death. Keep your eyes to the skies for F-16 flyovers commemorating Memorial Day tomorrow, including over Greeley around 10 a.m., Fort Logan National Cemetery around noon, and Boulder's Folsom Field just after noon. That's the latest. I'm Gordon Scott on KOA.
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1: Our guest for the first part of the show is Rick Ralston, inventor. I say super genius, and I think there are many that would agree with that. And we're going to talk about his invention called Mic Lock here in just a second here. As I'm kind of rounding up, we're all live tonight, so when you call in, you're talking to us live. As I'm kind of getting ready for the show tonight, I see a few things that I want to talk to you about that have something to do with privacy and something to do with the internet. First of all, there's this, the Pentagon disclosure of more UFO files. And then there's, like all these shots, about 30 shots that rang out at the White House again, and they captured the suspect. I want to start there. How much do you think the internet and what we're consuming and what we're exposed to has made us go hard left, hard right, hard stance on things instead of just considering that we're all humans? Have we lost a little bit of our humanity with the age of internet and social media? I know that's a pretty hard question for a guy who's just trying to invent stuff to keep it private, but I just do want to get your take on that. Unless you totally don't want to answer. Did we lose Rick? Hello.
2: I work on these things, and I want to feel like I'm doing a good job, right? And these things are of value and are useful, you know. So I do care, and you know. So what is my opinion? My opinion is, honestly, I suspect everything I see on the internet, right? So
1: you take you're skeptical of everything.
2: I take it with a grain of salt. So one of the things that I think the lesson of the internet is, you know, what we give away first and foremost, at least in my opinion, is our critical thinking skills. You know, the ability, you know, that we're easily assuaged by emotion. You know, it facts are hard and, you know, are sticky and become obstacles, you know, and we're kind of instant gratification consumers and thinkers
1: more than ever,
2: for the most part. Just makes, yeah. I mean, like DoorDash. I mean, like 40 years ago, do you think, you know, you could tell me you could have a viable business idea of getting a $3 hamburger or a $4 hamburger delivered to cold? You know, it's strange the way these products take you, right? So I don't think, you know, that convenience, you know, I don't believe the bargain of the convenience is worth the price.
1: I wondered about a business like DoorDash. I know it was around pre-COVID, but I wonder if it would have been as viable without us getting used to not hanging out around other people. I know a lot of restaurants, a lot of friends of mine who owned restaurants that had a dining experience, just like they just closed down after COVID, because people would rather just get, you know, Outback Steakhouse delivered right to their house instead of interacting with people or, you know, well, the hassle of driving somewhere, which is like, if our parents would have been like, well, you could cook dinner too. We're not even talking about that.
2: You know, my mom just said the kitchen's closed, and that was the only answer I got. I didn't get my McFlurry.
1: Yeah.
2: But yeah, I mean, you know, so yeah, I believe the convenience, it's made it so seducing. You know, it's just, you know, you don't even have to, you don't have to think anymore. You just search, right? You could just, you know, but in reality, it's all dependent on one thing, and that's energy. That when you don't have power, you don't have lights, you don't have a network, what are you going to do? You know, how are you going to live? You know, so you know, knowing what to do when the lights go out or knowing how to live when the lights are out, I think is very important.
1: Coming very, from very the important. Supercomputer designer. Okay, let's take a quick break, and when we come back, let's talk about your invention and what it does and why it is so important to protect your privacy. When we come back with Rick Ralston on Coast to Coast AM.
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1: Welcome back to Coast AM. I'm your host, Rich Barra. Our guest tonight, Rick Ralston. And we have all his stuff, all of his inventions hooked up at Coast to Coast AM. And just before I ask you about that, I do want to ask you about what we kind of tapped on earlier. Back around 9/11, you were making supercomputers for companies. And something, I guess, changed about surveillance. And was it the Patriot Act that kind of changed a little bit for how our freedoms are sort of compromised?
2: Well, yeah, let me just kind of preface this. In every design, there is a backdoor. The reason is because the designer needs it. When he makes a mistake or she makes a mistake, they can go in and fix it quickly. Okay. So there's always a backdoor in every system. You know, I don't know one of them that there isn't a backdoor. So there was always a backdoor. Now, how open was the door? Did everybody have access to the door? All that stuff totally changed after 9/11. So we're doing the central exchange switch routers. Basically, that's like in the city of Chicago, you'll have like 8 of these, or Los Angeles, maybe you'll have 15, or somewhere around DC, you'll have a bazillion more, right? But each city gets a metro link, and then from there it distributes it to enterprise class or residential, and so the whole network goes out. So what we're building is the main guts, or the main network system, or the nerve system of the network. And we're building these systems, and they're complex. They're over 50,000 parts. They weigh, like 1,800 pounds. They're 11 feet high, right? 4 feet wide, and 5 feet in the back. So they're big racks. And so it used to be we'd put them in a crate, and the crate would go into the truck, and it would go to the customer. And after 9/11, it didn't go straight to the customer. It went to a back room, and hand on heart, these guys look like the original members of the Geek Squad. I don't know, but it's guys with white, short sleeve white shirts and skinny black ties, and they take the switch into a room and do something to it. I'm assuming adding or modifying firmware or software, or adding
1: just in case they need to get in there. Right.
2: Exactly.
1: Gotcha. Well, so tell me a little bit about your invention, the mic lock, and I could preface this by saying I know that it's for pretty much any device. It doesn't have to be, you don't have to find a mic lock for your specific device, cause you sent me a few to I'm going to say play with, but I have been using them and, the webcam blocker and all that. But tell me about the mic lock in general, what it does. Explain it, not like you're an engineer, because I know you're an engineer, but dumb it down for us like we're in third grade.
2: Okay, you be the judge. So this is the mic lock is a device that sends an electrical signal back into the computer, phone, tablet, whatever you have, that mimics the same sound that you would get if you had a microphone set up in a silent room where nobody was coming in, there wasn't a fan, there was no noise.
1: It just transmits that sound of silence. The mic is turned on.
2: Correct.
1: It's recording, but it's recording what seems like silence.
2: It's not recording. It is just sending the sound of silence back into the computer.
1: So it doesn't record. It disables the recording.
2: Yep.
1: If I have this plugged into my iPhone, this little device, and I'm chatting, and whoever is listening, you know, Best Buy or whoever wants all my information, whoever's listening to that device, they're hearing silence even though I'm talking. So it's sending them, because your phone's always transmitting, it's not going to stop it from transmitting. It's just now transmitting the sound of silence.
2: Correct. Because if it sent like no signal, that would be suspicious. If it sent, you know, the same song playing over and over and over again, somebody would know, well, you know, my bug is not working, you know, but you know, it's kind of like a sensor, like for a video camera, you know, like if there's no activity for your security camera, it doesn't record, right? It only records when there's activity. Same thing when somebody tries to surveil you on the internet, they create a bot, right? You know, one person cannot follow another person around 24 hours a day. You know, you need to sleep, you need to eat, you need to do all the things that a human needs to do. So they create these bots. The bots go out, they infect your computer, they will listen, you know, they report what you say back. And what they don't do is they don't guess the silence. They don't guess the zeros. They can't, you know, if you're going to guess binary logic, you got bigger problems than just trying to surveil somebody. So
1: okay,
2: that's why the product works great.
1: Well, I'm understanding the product a little bit, but why does anybody want to record me?
2: Sure. So what you do in your life is you look at things, you purchase things. It's basically a trail of things that interest you. That information, companies repackage and sell it to brokers who then sell it to advertisers and feeds this $1 trillion a year business to serve up stuff that they think you're more likely to buy. And it's not just like, you know, oh, I'm talking about aquariums, you know, and then I get, you know, ads for fish food or something like that.
1: Yeah, some people find that helpful.
2: Yeah. Some people do. I prefer to ask the computer rather than it tell me. You know, I believe the computer should do what I instruct it to rather than it telling me what to do.
1: And I know you sell these all over the world. And can I get this, like, if I jumped on Amazon, can I get a mic lock too?
2: You can. You know, Amazon sells our product. We sell it on our own store. We had an experience, you know, so Amazon, quite frankly, you know, the Alexa in your house, you know, all of the voice agents that they have, and, you know, they're not really big fans of the product.
1: I bet not.
2: At all. No, they're not. This is like, you know, they're not a bookstore. They're not an e-tailer. They're a data warehouse company and they sell marketing information. And, you know, all of that, is predicated on what I think is the most prolific sensor in the history of the world. And that's the microphone. The microphones are everywhere. And you think about like in an iPad and stuff, you've got a whole array.
1: There's like four or five of them, right?
2: That's right.
1: Do you need four mic locks for your iPad then?
2: That's a great question. So you don't. And the reason is it's signal to noise. There's an expression, two people, you know, talking at the same time is noise, right? It's because our, you know, we may have two ears, but we only have one audio processor. You know, we may have two eyes, but we only have one visual processor. So that's why, you know, yes, you could probably look at 20 TV channels at one time, but you can only look at one, right? So these things are designed by humans. We have the same limitations as a computer would have. Even if a computer had two people talking over each other, it would not get 100%. It would do okay, but you know, it's not going to get every word, every intonation, all the context. It's not going to be a good recording because the signal is low to the noise, right? So yeah, that's the issue. And so they all of our devices are based on the pretext of, you know, we just have one audio active at a time. So your Bluetooth can be active or your internal speakerphone can be active, but only one thing can be active at a time.
1: If you have, I assume that you found a common frequency to record the silence across devices. If I'm an Intel grabber trying to get your Intel, can I not just switch frequencies and then be able to listen to you?
2: No, you wouldn't be able to. I mean, you would notice, like, so for example, if you've got a mic lock plugged in, it's not recording anything. So if somebody goes in and changes your settings to speakerphone, you would notice that. You'd see it. You know, they don't have an application that takes away the speakerphone function.
1: Gotcha.
2: You know, so it will see it. So, you know, this is not a hack. It's a substitution, if you will. But it is a valid microphone. It's a valid microphone signal. The microphone does not record. It just sends the sound of silence.
1: It's pretty clever, actually. It's pretty clever.
2: You know, thank you, sir. Thank you. But if you go into your settings on an iPhone or an Android device, try to turn off the microphone.
1: I don't know that there's a place that you can. Okay, but what happens when you have this plugged in and you want to Hey Siri something? Then what happens?
2: Well, so that's a really good question. So Hey Siri or Hey Google or Bixby by Samsung, these are all part of the operating system. You can't uninstall Siri. You can't uninstall Hey Google. So the operating system in terms of the hierarchy is the top, right? It's at the top of the pyramid.
1: Okay.
2: I have a peripheral.
1: So that would still work.
2: That would still work. But, you know, again, I believe computers should do what you tell them to do, right? I think that's a good rule to have.
1: I bet you do.
2: I don't want the computer to do what it wants to do unless it's following a very, very hard rules. But, you know, what this will allow you to do is be able to have a conversation without the fear of it being recorded. You know, and if, you know, now, do you have to, you know, like, if I have four different computers, do I need to have a mic lock in each one? Yes, because okay. Each computer is separate and different. You need to have each device taped or, you know, locked down. If you're meeting with a group of friends and you want to have a private conversation, everybody needs to have one plugged into your phone or, you know, that weak link will be exploited.
1: I feel like your best organizers should, or your best customers should be organized crime.
2: You know, our biggest customer is the U.S. government. So maybe it is.
1: Oh, really? They're buying, things happen around the world, when global events happen, do sales pop for you?
2: Yeah. I mean, I hate to cheer for bad things, but it helps my business, but yeah, I believe everybody is entitled to privacy. I really, again, I'm not going to get into the morality of it or anything like that, but yeah, I believe privacy is something you should have.
1: And what do you say to people that say, I just don't care at this point if people have my information, plugging in a mic lock is too much work. Can you tell me why that's a dangerous attitude to have.
2: Well, you know, I think it's kind of, you know, yeah, I could give you technical reasons, but I think it's like a common sense thing, right? You know, you have curtains on your home, right? You close the curtains, right? You've got a lock on your door. You throw the lock, you know, you do certain things, and we don't expect the police to come out to our house every night and pull the curtains or lock the doors, right? It's the same obligation you have with your digital devices, your personal electronic devices. It's your responsibility to take care of that. Because if you don't, you can't turn off the speaker from your operating system, right?
1: I feel like too, and maybe you don't want to comment on this, but do you feel like too, when the masks were around during COVID, I know that came up a lot on this show, that people were looking at that as another form of surveillance. Like, could they identify people with masks on, especially if we're, you know, if we're separating, if we're keeping our social distance? Was that another way of building up the database of spying on people, or getting enough data on people where they could use facial recognition behind a mask?
2: Yeah, because there's enough geometric patterns if you have a mask over your face to still map out your face. Apple did it, right? So they basically just took all the data images of people on a mask and fed it into the system. So,
1: well, this is a very important and scary conversation that we're having here, and we're going to continue it with your calls. Rick Ralston, his device, the mic lock, linked up at Coast to Coast. But more importantly, we're going to talk about your privacy and how you can protect it. Like you said, not a hack, a device. When we come back from Coast to Coast AM.

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11: From ABC News, I'm Brian Clark. More signs of progress towards a deal to end the war in Iran, as Secretary of State Marco Rubio said in India.
12: We think we've made some progress on the outline of something that, if it works, could give us that outcome. Obviously, that will require full Iranian acceptance and then compliance, and it will require some future work on negotiating the details.
11: The secretary said there could be good news today. While in Washington Saturday, an armed man was shot and killed outside of a White House checkpoint. ABC's Allison Kosick has the details.
13: We immediately took cover and heard people yelling for us to sprint to the White House briefing room just steps away.
14: We have to evacuate shooting. We have to evacuate shooting. We have to evacuate shooting.
13: Our camera crew telling the network we needed to get inside. President Trump was in the White House, and senior administration officials say he's fine.
11: Sources tell ABC the alleged suspect is 21 years old and known by the Secret Service. Court records show he was ordered to stay away from the White House last summer. Authorities in South Carolina say 19 people were hurt in a stampede in Atlantic Beach, just north of Myrtle Beach, earlier this morning. None of the injuries believed to be life-threatening. Today's one of the biggest days of the auto racing year. It's the Indianapolis 500 in the afternoon, and tonight the NASCAR Coca-Cola 600. But the motorsport world continues to mourn the death of NASCAR star Kyle Busch at 41 last week. ABC's Morgan Norwood says details have emerged about his death.
15: His family now saying he died after serious pneumonia progressed into sepsis.
16: The most common cause of sepsis from infections is pneumonia, and it just overwhelms the body's immune system, and then that bacteria spreads to the blood, which causes this reaction.
15: That medical emergency unfolding Wednesday when Busch was at a Chevrolet racing simulator in North Carolina.
11: A suicide bombing killed at least 19 people in southwest Pakistan. 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
17: ABC Here's the latest from KOA. Four people are dead after a man killed three of his family members and then himself.
18: The Thornton Police Department has identified a suspect in a triple homicide that occurred last night. Officers were dispatched shortly after 8 p.m. after a family member reported concern that multiple individuals inside the residence were unresponsive. Upon arrival, officers entered the home and located two adult males, one adult female, and one juvenile male with apparent gunshot wounds. Based on the initial investigation, detectives believe one of the adult males, a 33-year-old, fatally shot the three other family members before dying by suicide. Suspect and victim identities are being withheld pending positive identification by the Adams County Coroner's Office and notification of next of kin. The investigation remains active. I'm Sam Spack.
17: A person died on the Manitou Incline yesterday morning after experiencing breathing problems. First responders were called to assist the individual, who later passed away. The Manitou Incline is challenging, with hikers gaining 2,000 feet in less than a mile. Aurora Fire Rescue responded to reports of an apartment fire around 7:15 last night near Jewel Avenue and Vaughn Way. Firefighters, encountering heavy smoke and a working fire on the third floor of one of the buildings, were able to bring the fire under control within 15 minutes. One resident was transported to the hospital with minor injuries. Diamondbacks over the Rockies last night, 5-4. The Rocks meet the D-backs for one more game in the series this afternoon at 2:10. That before moving on to the West Coast for a three-game set against the L.A. Dodgers. Fox 31 meteorologist Alden German says the weather should be pretty nice for the weekend.
19: For Memorial Day, temperatures a little bit warmer, topping out in the lower to middle 80s, with another chance we could see a couple of isolated showers or storms.
17: And highs 75 to 80 degrees for the remainder of the week, with a chance for scattered showers each day. That is the latest. I'm Gordon Scott on KOA.
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0: 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Great way to kick the tires with Exact Wealth. There's background information on John, Sarah, and their team. And there's contact information. You can get in touch and grab one of those complimentary appointments, which we're going to tell you about more as we move through the show. Before topic number one, guys, let's check in on the week. John, you're first. How'd it go?
1: Great. Prepping in the garden. Turn on the sprinklers. We have a water restriction, so yes, we can only do it 2 days a week. But I was told we can sneak some in, but they're charging.
0: That sounds illegal.
1: No, you can sneak it in, but it has to be, they're going to charge you maybe up to upwards of $1,000 per gallon.
0: What?
1: For excessive water based off of normal usage. That's what my sprinkler guy told me. So, but just like we're going to talk about later today for retirement planning, you have to take the same methodology with preparing your garden. You got to till up the soil, throw in the worms, throw in the eggshells and the banana peels, and then get all the fancy things ready for the tomatoes and the cucumbers and all that fun stuff. So
0: yeah, you got a plan. Yeah. Sarah, what about your week?
2: My week was just as good. We did a lot of gardening too, picking like little weeds and did a little watering because everything's looking really dry because we had a really dry winter, as you all know. But yeah, week was good. Weekends go by fast.
1: Now, if I knew you were going to be weeding, I would have just had to come to my house.
2: Oh, no. We had enough of our own.
1: Oh. Okay,
0: so, Sarah, I've got to ask this question. Did you potentially break the law like John did?
2: I did water. I don't know. We live in different counties, so I haven't received that, but I did hear about it, so I don't know. I'm sure we're on the same thing, but I just haven't heard about it, so I'll just play dumb.
0: Well, and it's a serious subject, obviously.
2: Yes.
0: Kind of having a chuckle, but water shortage is nothing to kid about. Obviously, stay within the rules. And again.
1: Yes, Sarah, stay within the rules.
2: I'm a rule follower.
0: Let's send out some positive vibes for rain and get some moisture in the area. So, guys, we're going to start with this. Having $1 million saved, that's one thing. Turning it into monthly paychecks, that's something completely different. So we talked about this last week. We talked about how the shift to go from saving to spending and why that transition feels harder than expected. So this week, we're going to take the next step. How do you actually turn your savings into income is the question, because retirement doesn't come with direct deposit anymore. So, John, let's start with you. Why is turning a portfolio into income more complicated than it seems?
1: Well, most people have a 401k from work. They roll it to a traditional IRA or a Roth IRA, or they have a portfolio. But those vehicles are designed for accumulation. They're designed for building pie charts, right? So you have aggressive stuff, you have bonds, you have cash, you have ETFs, et cetera. But nowhere really in there, unless it might have a small section for bonds, which can typically be designed for income. However, in 2022, the bond market has not been as stable, and the returns haven't been as good. And so financial advisors have turned to index annuities for that bond portion, FYI. A lot of advisors hated annuities before that, but suddenly jumped onto the annuity bandwagon. So again, markets go up, they go down, they go sideways, but guess what? Your bills don't. Right?
2: 100%. Yep. They're always going to be there.
1: Always going to be there.
2: And so going to go up, most likely.
1: Yeah. And so most people are advised to take 4%, 4.5%, maybe 5% out of their portfolio to supplement their income. But the challenge is what happens when the market goes up, when it goes down, when it goes sideways, when it's flat, when it goes down, when it goes down, when it goes down, when it goes down. So without structure, withdrawals become very, very reactive. And that is the reason why having someone look under the hood and providing you a solution for fixed guaranteed income out of your portfolio, which, by the way, it's pretty simple. You just have to pick the phone up and call. We can help you do that.
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3: 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All right, Sarah, you're next up. So biggest mistake... And there are a lot of mistakes that can be made. But what's the biggest mistake people make when creating retirement income?
30: So a lot of people treat their withdrawals like a simple math equation. They think they need this much, so I'll just take it out. I need 20 grand, I'll take it out, without looking under the hood to see what 20 grand is doing. Are they in a down market? Where are they pulling it from? That all matters. And you have to have a plan in place. It goes back to, you can't just pull money and pull money and pull money and hope for the best. You got to have a plan that's going to, your money's going to last as long as you live, right?
26: And your Social Security plays a big role in this. We've had clients that think Social Security is completely separate from this conversation. Well, the answer is no. It's probably the most state, quote unquote, don't quote me on this, the most stable part of your guaranteed income.
30: Yep.
26: Right?
3: Yeah, it's a piece to your overall puzzle. And a lot of you out there are sitting on that portfolio and you're thinking, well, I'll just have a withdrawal strategy and I hope it goes well. How many times have we said hope's not a plan? You really need to map this out. Work with professionals that do this on a daily basis. Gain some confidence, some peace of mind as you head towards your retirement. It's a big deal, and you should treat it that way. Make sure you have a plan. Again, just getting into how much you've saved and showing up at retirement. So, John, why does income feel less predictable, income in retirement, than during your working years? I think I know the answer, but let's hear it from you.
26: Well, because when you're working, your income is consistent. You're getting raises, right? Every week or 2 weeks or every month, depending on what your profession is, you're getting a paycheck. And the problem is that, A, people might not have been putting enough away for retirement. We had a client that came in that had $450,000, and he wanted like $4,000 a month out of this thing. And we ran some calculations and it came up shy. It was maybe like $3,900. And his answer was, well, that's not good enough. I'm not going to proceed because I need X amount of money. And I felt bad. I felt sorry for him. Like, uh-oh. Like, so your plan is to try and gamble your money in the market. Hopefully it grows another $100,000 or whatever is what you need to hit that number. But man, what if it goes the other direction?
3: Right.
26: And that is the fear that a lot of people have. They think they have to hit a certain number instead of saying, I at least have

0: recover if you're pulling from a down year. So it goes back to having a plan in place, making sure you have that guaranteed income. It's what John and I focus on in all of our meetings. What is your guaranteed income? How much do you need to live comfortably?
1: Especially in the first 5 years of your retirement, because you're excited, you have trips already planned in your schedule maybe 10 years ago, you're going to want to go do a whole bunch of things.
0: And you should, well, you can.
1: So what if you pull money from your accounts in a down market during the first 5 years? That's where the trouble can also be problematic for you down the road.
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0: 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You've saved $100,000 or more towards your retirement. These strategies can work best for you. All right, guys. Think of retirement income like a table. It only has, you know, if it only has one leg, it's not going to stand very long, if at all. One of the biggest misconceptions is that retirement income comes from just one place. In reality, strongest plans, they're built in layers, multiple legs. Each piece serves a purpose, and together it creates the stability. So, John, what does income layering actually mean for retirees?
1: All right, so let's tell a story. So we have a husband and wife. We reviewed their Social Security. Husband was made more, so his Social Security is going to be higher. We discussed that when the spouse passes away, that the widow is going to receive the highest amount of income. That was news to them. Okay? So the plan was, well, we want to take the wife's Social Security, but we want to delay the husband's because we want that to grow to a higher amount to protect the wife down the road. So we created two income plans. One was an immediate income plan, and we simply just did a transfer from an IRA, or I think it was a 401k. Yeah, thank you. And this was an immediate income. It gave them a 20% bonus from day one. The money transferred. They created a lifetime income stream to help them buffer, right, for I think it was like a five-year period. At the same time, we did, and I'm going to be product specific. I hate doing that, but I'm going to. Nationwide has a plan that gives a 30% bonus and a 9.5% compound interest rate for 12 years. So we have that just growing in the background, right? Waiting. And then they were going to elect that maybe in, I think, 8 or 9 years. So that's an example of layering, right? So you have multiple pots that you can rely on down the road to help fill in an income stream.
0: I'll tell you, it's important to have these conversations because everybody's going to be different. Your situation, completely unique to you, and you need to make sure that you have a customized plan. We're going to give you that opportunity to get on the calendar with Exact Wealth here in the Denver market. No cost, no obligation. Stay tuned for that. So, Sarah, speaking of Social Security, why is it such a critical starting point?
2: I mean, well, it's one of the few guaranteed income sources that retirees have. Starting it is very important. I mean, you can start it at 62. It's considered early. Full retirement age is 67. That's considered your base benefit. And then you can wait until 70, which gives you an 8% raise from age 67 the longer you wait. So like John said earlier in his story about our clients, is that client's going to wait until 70 and let that money just grow to a larger amount to help his wife later on. Should he pass away, the wife gets the higher benefit of Social Security. So it's all about timing on when you take it. We understand some people have to start it at 62, but there's different strategies out there, like the one John just mentioned, that you could delay it and provide yourself another income stream just by delaying it.
0: So I'm gonna speak for all the listeners out there, because I know this has happened. We all have smartphones, and I just get smashed all the time with advice. It's probably because of my age. Not my good looks, John, but my age. But how to handle Social Security. I get all these experts, in quotations, telling me, take it at 62. Got to take it early. Got to wait till full. Got to wait till 70. How does the average Joe out there figure out when's the best time to take Social Security and maybe just try to ignore what's killing us on Social Security?
1: Well, it all depends on what they have, to be honest. Like if they have been diligent and been able to save money during their working years, funding Roth IRAs or 401ks, IRAs, et cetera, then they might be a candidate to wait. But there are folks out there that have not been able to do that. And so taking Social Security as soon as they can might benefit them more. And then there's that theory that, all right, well, I might as well take it now, because what's the point of waiting? Well, what if I die and I don't take my Social Security?
2: So there's that talk in social media and news outlets that Social Security may not be there one day, right? Yeah. So a lot of people are like, I want to take it while it's there.
1: Yeah, they start crunching numbers. Yeah. And they're like, all right, well, if I took it now versus waiting 5 years, I have all this money that I might not have down the road. So there's a lot of fear out there with Social Security. Obviously, it is a challenge. It is a challenge. So you do need to be self-funding plans for yourself just not in the event that Social Security disappears, but just because you should be,
0: right?
1: No matter what. Mm-hmm. But there is a looming date about a reduction coming for Social Security, and it's been on your statement for the last 15, 20 years.
0: Yeah.
2: And very small print.
0: I was going to say, it's a real thing.
2: Yes.
0: So having a plan and understanding that things are going to change, but having flexibility with your plan, with your portfolio, that gives you options. And that's what planning is, having that roadmap, that retirement GPS, if you want to call it, to get you to and through your retirement. And so you have that confidence. Now, we're just hitting some of these numbers. And the next one, John, is how do investments fit into the overall income strategy without creating the stress we're talking about?
1: So we employ a methodology of a three-bucket system. Bucket one is income, Social Security, pensions, an income annuity, right? That satisfies all of your monthly bills, going out, all that jazz. And what does that do? It eliminates stress from when the market crashes, right? Because that's where people freak out and then they make poor emotional decisions, and or they have to withdraw money from that bucket if they don't have a strong income plan. So you have bucket one's for income, bucket two's for emergency money, CDs, money markets, savings.
2: Short-term
1: stuff. And guess what? Bucket three is market, right? Because you still need to have the opportunity to capture the growth. But here's what happens. When you have a solid income plan, you don't freak out about your investments because every advisor is going to tell you, just leave it alone. It'll come back. Leave it alone. And yes, we do believe that.
0: Tell you, it's important to have some skin in the game. It's important to have stuff that is protected. I should say stuff, money, your portfolio. Just make sure you're prepared for it. Last one we're going to have time for, and we'll get into this, the role of the less talked about income tools at play. Sarah, to you.
2: Yeah, I mean, there's tools designed specifically for income. John and I talk about this on every single show. They provide you that stability, knowing that you have that guaranteed income stream coming in. You can do joint options to cover yourself as well as your spouse. There's plans that will double your income should you need long, quote unquote, long-term care. You can't perform 2 out of the 6 daily living functions. They'll double your income. So there's so many different income tools out there that you probably don't even know about that could maybe eliminate some of that stress if you have everything in the market, right? And you're relying on just pulling 4% or 5%, whatever it is. And then when you have a down year, you're like, oh crap, now I just really pulled what, 20%?
1: Yeah. Yep.
2: So definitely lots of tools out there. Pick up the phone, give us a call.
0: Yeah, it starts with the conversation. You start talking about, you know, your goals in retirement. Then you talk about your options. How are you going to plan for it? And there are many, many ways to get to those goals, but you need to start with a planning session. So final thoughts, John, just on layering income and having that strategy.
1: Yeah, so a strong retirement plan doesn't simply rely on solely one source of income. It builds multiple layers that work together. And if your current strategy feels too dependent on the market, it may be time to rethink how your income is structured. 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
4: Responsible possible shooting at 17th Street and Pennsylvania Avenue Northwest.
3: That was the dispatch after a barrage of gunfire outside the White House Saturday evening around 6 p.m. when a gunman opened fire. Fox News' Chad Pergram with details.
5: The gunman came up near the White House on the west side and came up and brandished some sort of a pistol. He then fired toward the White House three times, and the United States Secret Service, they returned fire, and they apparently took the gunman down.
3: A second person, reportedly a bystander, was wounded and hospitalized. President Trump was reportedly in residence at the White House and unharmed. It was the Diamondbacks over the Rockies last night, 5-4. They go again this afternoon at 2:10. Highs today around 80 degrees with something similar for Memorial Day with a chance for scattered showers, and then temperatures 75 to 80 degrees for the rest of the week. That is the latest. I'm Gordon Scott on KOA.
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3: 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The Morning News with Gina Gonda. And Morning Talk with Russ Kaminsky.
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0: We are back on the Exact Wealth Show, hosted by John Becker and Sarah Nugent-Knoll. 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Again, there's planning resources there for you. There's background information on John, Sarah, and their team. Contact information, you can grab one of our appointments at any time. I'm Morgan Patrick. It's a pleasure to be on, and it's a holistic retirement planning approach with these two, and again, at Exact Wealth. So two retirees. Let's talk about this, guys. Two retirees can have the exact same accounts and pay completely different amounts in taxes. This is where things get a little more advanced, but also more impactful, because one of the most overlooked strategies in retirement, guess what? It's withdrawal sequencing. So, John, what is it and why is it so important?
1: So it's defined as, you know, the strategy of deciding which accounts you want to withdraw from and when. So you have taxable accounts, tax deferred accounts like IRAs, 401ks, 403bs, and tax free accounts like Roth IRAs, and they all behave very differently. So the question is what order do you use them, right? That is the most efficient manner that will create longevity and flexibility. Take this for like the Broncos, right? They have 10 running plays. Right? Do you run outside? Do you run in between the tackles? Do you do a sweep? Do you do a reverse? Whatever, blah, blah, blah, blah. It's about, we have all these plays. Which one is going to benefit us the most? Which one is working? Which one should we hold on to as like the trick play to get the most out of? Mm. It's very similar to when you're looking at your retirement accounts. Which one should we pull from first that is efficient? The word is efficient, right? And doesn't create a tax bomb for you down the road.
2: Yeah, it's all about having that plan, like you said, the Broncos, they don't go into a game without having a plan.
9: Well, sometimes it looks like
2: no,
9: they do.
2: I was waiting for that.
9: Sometimes
2: nope.
9: It looks
2: that's
9: like
2: the Rockies.
9: Okay. Sorry, my bad. No, the Rockies, yeah, they got slapped.
2: We actually had a client come in. We met him on a radio show, Colin. He had a bunch of accounts, IRAs, 401ks, Roth IRAs, and he wanted to start pulling money from his accounts. But he was like, I don't know where to pull from. I don't know what this is going to do to my taxes for the next year. Long-term for Medicare. He was worried about that because he's heard her horror stories about Irma. We don't need Hurricane Irma.
9: Oh, no sound effects today.
2: but he had all these accounts, but he didn't know where to pull from. So that's why he picked up the phone. That's why he picked up the phone and called us. He wanted a plan. He needed to know where to pull from, what made sense. So we provided our advice and
9: that's windy out there. Did you hear that? I just shut the door. That's windy.
0: I don't know. I thought we were at the dentist's office and they had the suction going. What was that?
9: That's a completely different noise, Marion. Completely different noise.
7: Pretty close.
0: All right. Okay. All right. Sound effects. I love it.
2: So bad.
9: I think the sound effects add to the show. It actually, I was listening to it and it perked me up the other day when I heard the helicopter coming in. Like we were in MASH. It was very quite delightful.
0: Oh, I know. I got a text on Hurricane Irma coming in. So that was fun. So
9: we could do a helicopter going down in Irma next time. All right. We're working out.
0: All right. So think about it. How you withdraw, it can impact your overall retirement. So talking about withdrawal sequencing and why it's so important. So, Sarah, the next one to you, and we kind of already started the conversation. If you don't have this right, if you have poor sequencing, how can that lead to, bad things like higher taxes?
2: Yeah, I mean, if you're taking too much from your tax-deferred accounts early or even too late, it can push you into higher tax brackets, or it can also increase your required minimum distributions later on in life. And then it also can impact Social Security taxation and then your Medicare premiums. I'm not even going to say the word, but it could reduce those because they do look back on your 2 years of income. And if you're over a certain amount, then they're going to spike those Medicare premiums for you.
9: Yeah. Irma is always watching.
2: Yep.
0: It's important to have a plan. We talk about this each week, and we're going to basically hit you over the head with it because you're out there, and there are a large number of you that have saved really, really well. You can see your retirement on the horizon. Some are closer than others, but you don't have any inkling of how you're going to handle it, how you're going to withdraw, how you're going to look at the tax bomb possibilities, look at healthcare, long-term care. This is all planning. You need all of these different puzzle pieces. And again, getting into how you withdraw, having a plan. Next question to John. Again, how does all of this tie into what we just went through with tax season? I mean, a lot of us maybe have filed extensions, but, tax season has come and gone unless you've filed the extension. But again, let's just talk about it. And we just went through tax season.
9: Yeah, this should be a clue as far as are you doing things right? Is your tax return? And everything, it should be fresh in your mind as far as did I owe in taxes? Did I get this massive refund? Et cetera, et cetera, et cetera, et cetera. Now, your CPA might be thoroughly exhausted because he or she have been working countless hours. I know Stephen Chow has been, but countless hours, probably 80 hours a day, it feels like, and might want a break. But get on their calendars quickly and say, hi, now that I see my tax picture, can you help me prepare for next year?
2: Yep.
9: Like, A, I don't want to make the same mistake, or B, what could I be doing better? Blah, blah, blah, blah, blah.
2: What was good? What was bad last year? How can we improve it?
9: Yeah. What are
2: setting that plan for the next year and following years too, right?
9: The new tax laws I should be aware of, or hey, I didn't take advantage of it this year, whatever. Mm. Now's the time. Mm-hmm. Most people are like, I'm done with it until April 14th.
0: Exactly. And most people want to seriously kick that can down the road. They don't want to deal with it. But having those meetings, getting them in place and saying, hey, here's what happened. How can we improve on this if we can? That's going to relieve a lot of stress just going through the process. Maybe you can make some improvements. Maybe you can, stand that, stare at that status quo and stay in that area. So, Sarah, here's the next one. Lesser known concept retirees should understand here.
2: Tax diversification. We talk about it all the time. Having your assets in different tax categories, it gives you flexibility in how you generate income, where you pull it from, and it allows you to adapt based on tax laws and your personal needs. So doing those Roth conversions, if it makes sense for you, you don't want it to push you in the next tax bracket. But as long as it makes sense for you, explore that option. If you're young enough and still funding a 401k, see if your company offers a Roth 401k and start dumping money into that. That way, later on in life, you have that diversification on where you can pull money from when it makes sense.
0: Okay, now that sounds amazing. But why, John, do more people don't implement that kind of strategy?
9: Well, just because, like the Jets, let's talk about the Jets, right? Because it's just awful. The Jets, you have to have coordination from an owner, GM, head coach, players, strength coaches, et cetera, and then have to put some sort of a team together and a playbook. Hmm. The same thing is true with your investments, right? You need good decision making. You got to make sure your income needs are handled, your tax plannings. All this stuff has to be working in conjunction. If they aren't, you're going to be like the Jets, wondering why we had all the pieces, but man, we just can't seem to win a darn football game in the last 29 years. Sorry, Jets fans.
0: I'll just say this. I'm glad the show airs in Denver, right? I'm sure there are some Jets fans that have relocated to the Denver market. They may be waiting on you at some point, John, but
9: yeah, Jets.
0: The Jets are about as miserable as the Dallas Cowboys. So, I mean,
2: we definitely have a lot of Cowboys fans here. I do know that.
0: Oh yeah. I'm a Cowboys guy. I'm a fan. And as my better half Michelle points out, she can tell I'm extremely loyal because I'm still with Dallas.
9: Yeah, they're like dandelions. They just show up in your lawn, and you don't even want them, so you got to go pluck them all out. Man.
0: I tell you, having a plan and being prepared for all aspects, and we're talking about the tax aspect right now, opportunity to get on the calendar with Exact Wealth. And again, the appointments we open up through the show, they're no cost, meaning you're leaving the checkbook at home. And no obligation. That means you can come in, you can meet with John and Sarah, and if you want to roll forward, you can. But if you don't want to, you don't have to. That's what no obligation is. Now, if you've saved $100,000 or more towards your retirement, these strategies are going to work best for you. But get off the couch here. Stop procrastinating. Start the planning process, or maybe get that second opinion. And you're doing it with no cost and no obligation. John, walk us through that appointment.
9: Yes, Denver, just remember, income in retirement isn't just about generating cash flow. It's about doing it efficiently. And small adjustments in strategy can make a big difference over time. And that's what you're going to get when you pick the phone up or text the number in to set a meeting with Sarah and myself. 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We talked about this. 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Morgan, can you let our audience know this morning how they can get on our calendar?
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0: 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All right, questions. These come from around the country. Retirees are concerned, pre-retirees concerned. We're going to ask our advisors, answer these. All right, here's the first one. Sarah, to you. Can I just live off the interest and not touch my principal?
2: I mean, in today's environment, it's probably going to be difficult for most retirees. Interest and dividends can help, but they're not enough on their own. You need a plan in place that's going to give you guaranteed lifetime income. 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I think he had about $500,000. Wanted to make sure that $500,000 was left over upon his passing for his two grandchildren, but wanted to still take money out. So there are plans like that. There's a fixed annuity plan. So if he puts $500,000 in, there's a 6% guaranteed interest rate. I'm just going off numbers here. He can take out the interest earned each year. So he can take out about $30,000 each year. So there's plans that can offer that. But if you're in the market 401k and you're just taking off 4%, 5% or taking money out as needed, your principal is definitely going to go up, go down, depending on what's going on in the market. So get a plan in place for what it is that you're trying to achieve.
0: Yeah, that's a question that comes in from all over the country. People want to be able to be in a position where they can protect their principal, but still participate in the market. And again, those are conversations that you can have, and you can do that with Exact Wealth. 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Claim one of our 10 positions on the calendar. Again, you're leaving the checkbook at home, and you're you're not obligated to become a client. This is a fact-finding mission. You can test drive Exact Wealth, get to know John and Sarah and their team. And if you want to roll forward, you can. And if you don't want to, you don't have to. All right, here's the next question. Sarah, this one also to you. Again, these are from around the country. How do I know if my income will last? That's a broad question.
2: That is a broad question, but it's probably the number one concern of most of our clients, most of the people that we talk to and doing retirement planning. Is my income going to last? So it goes back to having that guaranteed income stream, right? That you know is there, the bucket three bucket strategy, knowing you have that guaranteed income, having money for short term, and then having money in the market where you can refill bucket one and bucket two. So having that plan in place where you have that guaranteed income that's going to last whether you live to be 80, 90, 100, whatever it may be. And then also protect your spouse if that's important to you, which should be. But
9: by the way, that's an annuity.
2: Yes.
9: The big A word. It's an annuity. That's how you guarantee that your money never, ever, ever, ever, ever runs out. Like your Social Security, it pays you until you go. We talk about upstairs, not downstairs, all the way upstairs. It pays you. That's an income annuity, right?
2: Yep.
9: That's the solution.
0: Yeah, and just for our listeners who possibly didn't hear last week's show where we were talking about upstairs and downstairs, upstairs is heaven. Downstairs, the other one, Hades. Gets a little warm downstairs. But anyway, if you pass, obviously, you know, what is being passed on to your heirs? Very big concern for a lot of retirees out there, and we're hoping that 100% of our listeners go upstairs in their post-life. So anyway, we get back to these questions and we start thinking about making that income last. And Sarah, you mentioned it, and I just wanted to, you know, throw this out to you. The longevity aspect of this. I mean, no one knows. I mean, exactly. It's like we don't know where the finish line is.
2: Exactly. Yeah, that's why it's important to make sure that your money lasts as long as you're going to last, if not longer.
0: Yeah.
2: So an annuity, like John said, it pays you, even if the money goes to zero, it's a contract. They have to pay you X amount each month or year, whatever it is, for the rest of your life, if you live to be 110.
0: Well, that's confidence, right? That's peace of mind as you move into your retirement window, your retirement years, knowing you've got a plan in place. And a lot of you out there are like, yeah, I'll get to it later. 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All right, Johnny, here's the next one to you. Questions that come in from all over the country. Should I be worried about taking income during market volatility?
9: Well, it all depends if all your stuff is in a brokerage account or if it's still sitting in an IRA or a 401k or 403d. 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If you take 5% out, you lose 22%. You don't need 27% of return. You're looking more about a 48% return to get back to where you were. 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
0: 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Final question. John, you can start us off with this one. And these come from around the country. This feels more complicated than I expected. Is that normal? Again, this is trying to, you know, get your savings, turn your savings into a paycheck.
9: Yeah, it's completely normal because we're asking you to switch off the accumulation mode that we've all been taught. Save, save, save, save to get to this magic number. But then the question is, now what? Now what do I do? Our brains are so used to being trained to, well, what if I get a little bit more? What if I get more? I mean, you're at a blackjack table. You're on a winning streak. God, if I win one more hand, then I'll do it. That is a natural emotion and feeling, and it's alive and kicking. We had a client that called in from the show that recently got divorced, had maybe $280,000, nothing else, completely relied on herself, wanted to secure income for her down the road, maybe 7 years, 8 years down the road, but had a hard time pulling the trigger for exactly what we're just talking about. No, I got to save more. No, it's not enough. I got to save. So it's really just, how do you jump over that hurdle?
17: Right.
9: That's really what it is. No one likes doing hurdles in track and field anyways, because you miss, you kick and you fall, you bruise, and all, like, people laugh at you. You got to stop and pick it up. It's the same thing. You just got to get over this hurdle. And by the way, you can do it, right? Not all hurdles are 5 feet tall. Some right. could be 2, 3, 4, or 5. It actually depends how big the hurdle it is. You kind of create it for yourself.
0: I was going to say, since we brought up hurdles, were you a track star, Johnny?
9: Don't ever say star. Don't ever confuse me with a star.
0: I never ran track. Sarah, what about you? Any sports in high school / college?
2: I played softball.
0: Okay. All right. Cool.
2: No track.
0: John,
2: no.
0: What about you besides pickleball? I know you're a professional now, but anything?
9: Yeah, well, being Asian, paddle sports come naturally. So I played a lot of tennis and a lot of running because I had to run away from a lot of problems. So I did cross country.
0: Awesome. All right. We need to get the phone numbers out there. We have 10 appointments, and there are two ways you can get the appointments. But, John, first of all, tell us how the appointment's going to go if they grab one.
9: So you've heard a lot of scenarios. A lot of clients have called in or written in a lot of questions. You probably have some similar stories, some concerns. Maybe you're just sitting on your couch this morning wondering, should I pick the phone up and call? Maybe it's my turn to get an assessment. I would encourage you to do that. Sarah and I are going to provide a holistic approach to your retirement picture. We're going to start with your Social Security, your pensions, figure out how much more guaranteed income you need, and redirect that from your IRA, your 401k, other retirement assets, so you have a guaranteed lifetime income plan for the rest of your life. We'll also talk about tax strategies, estate planning, long-term care, and Medicare. 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
17: KOA News Time, 5 o'clock. Thornton police say a man has killed three family members and then himself. It happened Friday night at a home on Harrison Street near 140th and Colorado Boulevard. Police found two men, a woman, and a boy with apparent gunshot wounds. Investigators believe one of the men shot and killed the other three before taking his own life. America's top diplomat says he's always cautious about reporting significant progress in talks with Iran, but Secretary of State Marco Rubio is indicating positive developments in peace talks.
18: We think we've made some progress on the outline of something that, if it works, could give us that outcome. Obviously, that will require full Iranian acceptance and then compliance, and it will require some future work on negotiating the details.
17: Yesterday marked 12 weeks since the beginning of the war with Iran. Sunny and warm today in the metro area. Very slight chance of a shower. High 83. David Kale, KOA.
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21: We're keeping an eye on a few construction projects across the metro area tonight. The right lane is closed on eastbound U.S. 36 between Pecos and I-70. The southbound I-25 exit ramp partially closed to eastbound I-270 due to bridge maintenance operations. And the right lane is closed on southbound Santa Fe between South Cherokee and West Wesley Avenue in Denver. I'm Vita Urbonis on KOA 850 AM and 94.1 FM.
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23: 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They'll answer questions you may have and potentially help jumpstart your retirement future. Okay, so let's get into some news you can use. So no matter whether you're just approaching retirement or already there, are you finding it difficult to balance growth while still protecting your investments? Well, you're not alone. This problem even has a name. It's called Saver's Dilemma. And to start off with, tell us more about Saver's Dilemma, Linda.
25: Well, this is a really interesting thing. Since it has a name, you know, it makes it a little easier to talk about. But it's something that's been around a long time, as long as people have been trying to plan for their retirement. You know, for your parents and your grandparents, though, wasn't nearly such a big concern when they retired as it is today. Mm-hmm. So for a lot of folks in years past, they didn't really do any retirement planning because most people didn't live that far into retirement. The majority of people didn't. So they weren't too worried about it. A lot of people in the earlier years had pensions. So with pensions and personal savings and Social Security, they were fine. They weren't worried about their money lasting, how long it was going to last. But for today, it's a lot different because people are living so much longer.
23: Right.
25: That's the number one thing.
23: Sure. A lot more years.
25: Yeah, lots more years. And a lot of people don't have pensions today. So take that one out of there. Then you're left with Social Security if you're eligible for that. And your own personal retirement savings.
23: Right.
25: So the big concern is you want your assets, here's the dilemma, you want your assets to grow even during your retirement years to keep up with inflation and to have the opportunity to last as long as you do. And at the same time, you can't afford to lose money.
23: Right.
25: So you can't take big risk or you might lose everything you have saved, but at the same time, you need to invest so that you don't run out of it.
23: So you try to find the balance there.
25: Right. Finding the happy medium is what you're looking for. So growth and protection from losses. So for growth, most people invest in the stock market.
23: Right.
25: That's where, you know, we've all been raised to think about. You can invest in the stock market. Tracking the S&P 500 returns back to the start of this century, so back to January 1st, 2000, your investments faced a couple of really big drops, big losses, the tech bubble bursts, and then 9/11 in early 2000s, and then the real estate and financial meltdown in 2008. So for the first 10 years of this century, starting January 1st, 2000, through December 31st, 2009, the average annualized return in the S&P 500, if you'd left your money in there the whole time, excluding, not counting any fees, would have been a negative 1% per year for 10 years.
23: Scary.
25: Yeah. It's very scary, and that's what people get really concerned about when they're thinking, well, how should I invest? If you look back 20 years from 1999 through 2019, the S&P averaged 6% positive per year over 20 years before taxes and fees, assuming you weren't taking any kinds of distributions.
23: Okay.
25: So that's a nice long term.
23: Sure.
25: But, you know, long term isn't, I mean, depends on when you retire.
23: Right.
25: That's one piece that's going to have a big, big impact. So the March 2020 market drop just during COVID was 26.15% on the S&P.
23: Yeah.
25: In March of 2020. I mean, it was huge. It was one of the fastest, biggest drops ever.
23: And it had long-term effects. I mean, it's going to have long-term effects.
25: Sure, it will. Absolutely. That reduced that 20-year average return of 6% a year to 4.42%.
23: Wow.
25: And that's big. Just one drop in the middle of COVID.
23: Sure.
25: Then 2020 roared back by the end of the year with the S&P making a strong year-end close. So you just don't know what markets are going to do. They go up, they go down. That's what we know they're going to do. You just don't know when or how much. And so as long as you're not retired or too close to your retirement, date, then maybe you can handle those serious ups and downs. But when you're retired, then that sequence of returns kicks in, and losses like those can be devastating to your portfolio if you're already drawing monthly income from it. So you remember a while back on a regular show, we talked about sequence of returns. Mm-hmm. We had two couples, and they both averaged 6% returns over 30 years. Mm-hmm. But for one couple, they retired and experienced all gains early on. And so they had more money left over 30 years later than they started with. The second couple had all losses in the first 3 or 4 years, and they were broke by, within, 12 years or so. And so it's really important to keep track of that, to think about not having everything in the market.
3: Right. It's all about protecting yourself. So how do we do that then?
25: Mm-hmm.
3: Right.
25: So traditionally, banks and savings accounts are where people go to for protection and put mm-hmm. their money in those kinds of accounts because you know you're not going to lose it in the market.
3: Right.
25: The problem today is they're not paying any interest because it's such a low interest situation in the country.
3: And 1%, so, I think.
25: 1% or less. It's just crazy. And there's no signs that those interest rates are going up anytime very soon. So another choice in today's world would be looking at things like fixed rate annuities or fixed indexed annuities. They're not invested in the market. The fixed rate annuities pay a little bit more interest than the banks and savings and loans do sometimes. The fixed indexed annuities take part in some of the upside potential of the markets, but not the losses in the markets. So those are sometimes a way to bolster your investments without taking as much risk, and then being careful about how you're invested in the market also.
3: Right. And if your inclination is to be more conservative, that's probably the way to go then, right?
25: For at least some of it.
3: For some of it. Yeah, exactly. Diversification you always talk about too.
25: We do. We don't ever want all of it in annuities.
3: Right.
25: Just like once you hit the market. The retirement date, you may not want it all in the market either. Mm-hmm. So, you know, and the other thing we always recommend is working with financial professionals who have fiduciary responsibility like we have at Blue Heron Capital.
3: And folks that don't know what that means, that's important because that means you have to help these folks.
25: Well, we have to help them in their best interest.
3: Right.
25: Fiduciary responsibility says whatever I'm recommending to you in your investments or what have you, it needs to be in your best interest, not my best interest.
3: Right.
25: It needs to be in your best interest. So to the best of our ability, we're looking for things that will enhance your situation for your future.
3: Right. So it's beyond a sales pitch here.
25: That's right.
3: You legally have to help them, Linda.
25: That's right. Very Absolutely. Important. We have to help you, and we want to help you figure it out before we ever talk about you buying something. We want to know what your plan looks like.
3: Okay. Well, great stuff, Linda. That's today's news you can use. 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
23: 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Now, we always talk about the importance of having a written retirement income plan, and we can't stress the importance of this enough, especially when you're close to or already in your retirement, Linda.
25: Well, that's absolutely right. You know, we always talk about the importance of having a plan. You want to have a plan whether you're going on vacation or you have a big weekend. You want to plan what you're going to do to some extent. But when you're thinking about retirement, we're talking about having a written plan that shows income.

0: 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And it's a quick and easy way to get started on taking control of your financial future. So let's jump right into the next subject here. We just talked about the importance of planning for your retirement. The one thing you probably don't want to do is live your retirement years dependent on someone else because you didn't plan and save enough. And there was an article floating around a while back from the New York Times that talks about just this scenario. And the title really gets your attention, Lynn. It's called My Retirement Plan Is You. And it's called the reverse boomerang effect. And it's becoming a lot more common, you might think, these days.
1: Well, it is, absolutely. So a while back, you know, a couple of years ago, we were talking about the boomerang kids that went off to college, got their education, moved back home with their parents. Mm-hmm. And the parents were trying to figure out, well, how do we get them out of the basement this time? You know, because kids came home and it was pretty comfortable and they just stayed there. Part of the reason kids are home or came home is because housing is so expensive.
0: Right.
1: They're trying to get their foot in the door with jobs and trying to figure out how they balance their budget and so on. So they came home to stay. Well, now what we're seeing fairly often is seniors, parents and grandparents who are moving in with younger relatives because for whatever reason, they don't have enough money to live on their own.
0: Right. And it's poor planning on their part, really, or poor decisions with their money. And in that article, the father shows up at his daughter's house and says, hey, by the way, I'm here to stay now.
1: Yeah, she thought they were coming. He was coming for a visit, and she didn't know it was a visit for the rest of his life that he was planning to be there. And, you know, that can happen from a variety of reasons. And one is they didn't save.
0: Right.
1: They didn't take advantage of 401ks when they were working, if they had them available. Mm-hmm. Maybe they never earned enough money to be able to do that. They just were always in a lower paying job and they just couldn't save. There was another story about a mother that moved in with her son. Same thing. She'd always worked as a hotel housekeeper. And then at some point she was about 80 years old and she couldn't work anymore.
0: Right.
1: And so she moved in with her son because she didn't have enough money. She couldn't live on her Social Security and rent a place. I believe it was in New York City. Mm-hmm. Just couldn't do it.
0: Right. Couldn't afford it.
1: So she moved in with her son and her son was glad that he could help her out. And so that makes it really difficult. For some people, it's a cultural expectation.
0: Right.
1: You know, their families have always, certain ethnic groups have always taken care of their seniors. It's just part of their
0: culture,
1: belief system and culture, and we're not saying it's bad. We're saying that's a good thing that they do that. But, you know, the main thing is, for most of you, if you're working today, you want to be saving everything you can so that you don't have to do that. Because I'll tell you, when I'm sitting in the conference room, one of the things I hear more often than any other is that I don't want to be a burden on my kids.
0: Right. I mean, no one does. That's so important. So I guess navigating this tricky, uncomfortable situation is the name of the game here.
1: Right. Figuring out how you make it work. And so the story you started to talk about where dad showed up at his daughter's house. And so share with us what she did.
0: Well, she actually built a little place in the back for him, for the father. But that was expensive. It cost like over $100,000. And that was money they hadn't planned on spending. So, Linda, I mean, that's important that she had done her homework, too, to plan for things like this.
1: You're right, absolutely.
0: Talking about funds, you know, or accident fund.
1: Right. And the other piece, it was just fortunate that the location where she lived allowed that. Because some zoning doesn't allow that. Some HOAs don't allow that. One thing that we're starting to see that's kind of interesting, we've got it happening here in the Denver metro area. They're building houses now with a generational apartment attached to it. And so there'll be a larger family house for the younger family with the kids and all that. But then there's an apartment, like a mother-in-law apartment or whatever you might call it, attached to it that's a living room and a small kitchen, a bedroom, bathroom. And their own separate entrance so that your parent can live there with you as long as they want to. They can be as independent as

0: they want to. But then should they develop some kind of assistance needs or whatever, they can stay there as long as you can still help them, because they're right there. You don't have to go anywhere to try to help them out.
1: Right.
0: That's something really interesting.
1: That is nice.
0: It's happening more and more around the country. It's a nice thing to do. One of our clients actually did that, and with her family, it wasn't a matter of need. The family just decided to do it. One of the benefits is she gets to see her grandkids all the time.
1: Right, which is great.
0: So, yeah.
1: But, you know, I think the lesson I learned when I was listening to this or reading this article was, you know, you need to plan for your future, and to just show up and be a burden on your kids. Like you said, that's not something we want to do. So
0: no.
1: The time to start planning is now.
0: Mm-hmm. Absolutely
1: no matter,
0: right.
1: Whether you're a son or daughter or you're the parent, mm-hmm. You got to do it.
0: Exactly right. And the other thing, you know, if you realize your parents really don't have anything or your parent doesn't have anything, then, yeah, you might want to think about figuring out how you can plan ahead also. My mom needed assistance throughout her later years, and fortunately I was able to do that.
1: Right.
0: But, you know, not everybody can, so you just have to figure out what works.
1: Right. And I guess it's almost too late if all of a sudden your parent shows up at your doorstep and says, hey, I want to live here with you, and you haven't planned for it, and you have to build something in the back like they did.
0: Right, right.
1: You know, so what do you do? Gosh.
0: Well, I think it really warrants having some discussions with your family earlier on, particularly if you're thinking, well, I wonder how mom's really going to be able to get by, or I wonder how dad's going to be able to get by. Start having those difficult financial conversations. You know, Americans are really generally pretty bad about talking money with their family
1: right.
0: members, but it really would make sense if you could see that they're going to have some challenges, which I knew my mom was early on. But you don't always necessarily know that. But if you can talk about it ahead, then you can start making some plans so that you know how you're going to handle it later on in life.
1: Right. But the timing for a lot of people couldn't be worse, because some people are out of jobs now. The economy's not the greatest. So What do? Plan ahead.
0: Plan ahead all you can. And the other thing I always tell people, when I'm always encouraging them to save more, I'll have people call and say, well, you know, we're putting 2 or 3% a year in to our savings, our 401k. That's not enough. You need to save a lot more than that.
1: What do you recommend? And, 2%? I've heard that too.
0: Yeah, it depends on the person and how close they are to retirement. But we'd say 10% minimum, and more if you possibly can, because the money that you save today is the money you live on tomorrow. So a lot of times people say, well, I almost feel like I'm neglecting myself today if I'm putting that much away, because then I can't do all the things I want today. Well, I know that. But you have to think about eating tomorrow. So in your future, the money you save today is money you live on in the future. And once you get in the habit of saving and cutting back on expenses and, you know, being more cognizant about how you spend money, a lot of times when people come in and start their planning, we'll have them do a budget sheet for us. Mm-hmm. And they'll tell us how much they think they're spending. And then when they go home and they actually look back at the credit cards and checking accounts and so on, they'll come back and say, oh, my gosh, that was an eye-opener. There are so many places we could save money where we're just dumping money, not thinking about it. Pretty soon, they cut back on those things, and they're able to put more money away for their future.
1: Right.
0: So it's all a matter of being aware of what you're doing.
1: Well, great discussion and great information. Thank you, Linda. So don't plan for your retirement on a hope, a what-if, or depending on someone else. 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And Linda, we usually close with a motivational quote. So what do you have for us today?
0: Oh, this is one of my favorites from Tennessee Williams. You can be young without money. You can't be old without it. The top questions for most retirees today are, have I saved enough? And will my money last as long as I do? How will you know the answers to those questions without a written retirement income plan of your own? Today's the day to get started with your plan, and we can help.
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8: KOA News Time, 5:30. About 50,000 people are under evacuation orders south of Los Angeles, where fire officials say a huge chemical tank is likely to explode. California Governor Gavin Newsom has declared a state of emergency in Orange County, where officials say a 34,000-gallon storage tank filled with a flammable chemical has overheated and is at risk of exploding. President Trump says there are what he calls serious talks happening between the U.S. and Iran.
9: Final details are still being worked out, with more information expected soon. The proposed framework would reportedly open the Strait of Hormuz and ease restrictions on Iranian ports and frozen assets. It would also extend the current ceasefire for at least 60 days to allow further talks on Iran's nuclear program, including the future of its enriched uranium stockpile.
8: Fox's Chan Lee Painter. Sunny and warm today in the Denver area. Very slight chance of a shower. High 83. David Kale, KOA.
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11: Relatively light traffic across the Denver metro area right now, with no major stalls, delays or crashes on any of your highways. No major stalls, delays or crashes off highway either. If you are heading to and from the airport, it does look like Peña Boulevard is wonderful and wide open both directions. And if you are heading to and from Boulder, looks like the Boulder Turnpike clean and green both directions as well. Fox 31 pinpoint weather. We are looking at a partly cloudy day today with a high of 83, overnight low of 50 degrees. Current temperature in Denver, 54 degrees. I'm Vic D on KOA 850 AM and 94.1 FM.
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Today, we honor those who have gone before us, especially those who have given their lives in the service of our country. We also honor all those whose lives have touched our hearts for good. Truly, the positive impact that one person can make on the life of another can be monumental. Monuments and headstones marking a gravesite often have an engraved epitaph, forever stating a few words in memory of the deceased. Mark Twain once quoted Adam at Eve's grave, stating what might have been her epitaph. He said, "Wheresoever she was, there was Eden." Of course, this was fiction, but the words were tender and insightful nonetheless. Looking ahead, what might our own epitaph read? Will it comment on our kind nature, our love for others, or our desire to be a peacemaker? Will it tell of our courage to stand strong when times are hard, or of our patience enduring a lengthy trial? Lloyd Newell once said, "Think of the people you most admire. Most likely it was not their accomplishments that touched your life, but their acts of kindness. Not their beauty, but their big hearts. Not their successes, but their support." He continued, "The same is true for all of us. What will be cherished is the difference we've made in others' lives. What will be valued is the love and service we've offered. Remember, a good character is the best tombstone. Those who loved you and were helped by you will remember you when forget-me-nots are withered." In a way, we each are writing our own epitaphs today. Our remembered acts may include a few things we did in life, but our lives will in large part be remembered for how we did those things. What we do matters, but how we do it matters even more. And so, we look to the past in honor of those who have taught us much through their service, sacrifice, and good acts. And at the same time, we look to the future, knowing our epitaphs are being written not only by what we are doing, but by how we are doing those things today.

join us next time for Music and the Spoken Word. Until we meet again, may peace be with you this day and always.

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2: KOA News Time, 6 o'clock. Some 50,000 people in Southern California have been evacuated because a large pressurized tank filled with toxic chemicals remains at risk of failure and could explode.
3: Many families spending a second night sleeping on cots at John Fitzgerald Kennedy High School in La Palma. Ju Pio, her husband, and three children had no luck finding a hotel room, so they came to the shelter.
4: We are the last family allowed to come in at that point.
3: Several shelters have been opened to support residents of Garden Grove and at least a half dozen surrounding communities forced to evacuate because of the danger.
2: ABC's Amy Powell. Fire and hazmat teams have been working around the clock to cool the tank. The U.S. and Iran may be close to signing a deal that would reopen the Strait of Hormuz. The deal would involve a 60-day ceasefire extension, the agreement allowing Iran to sell oil as negotiations continue on limiting Iran's nuclear program.
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5: Relatively light traffic across the Denver metro area right now with no major stalls, delays or crashes on any of your highways. No major stalls, delays or crashes off highway either. If you are heading to and from the airport, it does look like Peña Boulevard is wonderful and wide open both directions. And if you are heading to and from Boulder, looks like the Boulder Turnpike clean and green both directions as well. Fox 31 pinpoint weather. We are looking at a partly cloudy day today with a high of 83, overnight low of 50 degrees. Current temperature in Denver, 54 degrees. I'm Vic D on KOA 850 AM and 94.1 FM.
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7: Information presented on this program is believed to be factual and up-to-date, but we do not guarantee its accuracy, and it should not be regarded as a complete analysis of the subjects discussed. Discussions and answers to questions do not involve the rendering of personalized investment advice, but are limited to the dissemination of general information. A professional advisor should be consulted before implementing any of the options presented. Encompass More Asset Management is registered as an investment advisor with the SEC and only transacts business in states where it is properly registered or is excluded or exempted from registration requirements. Registration with the SEC does not imply a certain level of skill or training.
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9: And now, Mile High Money. With Adam Mueller.
10: Well, before we jump into Mile High Money and talking about your money for retirement, introductions. I'm Jackie Selby, and this is the man of the hour, Adam Mueller of AJM Financial, and he is Mile High Money Man. How's it going, Adam?
8: Jackie, good to see you. I'm blessed. I'm grateful. Life is good. We had a busy weekend. Even though it's not basketball season, we still end up having five basketball games for Jackson. So he's, we do tournaments, and we've got a new team that we're playing on. It's a lot of fun, and he's got kind of a different role on this team, and all the kids are getting to do more than, The winter season, it's a little bit more serious, and not saying that we're not trying to win, but it's just a little, it's a little different. And so he's getting to shoot more, he's getting to score more, and he's having a lot of fun doing it. So yeah, they won all their games this weekend and won the championship. He, he had one game where he went 8 for 9. So took 9 shots, made 8 of them, and 4 of those were 3-pointers. So he had a 20-point game. And for him, that's a lot. That's a lot of scoring for him. And, he kind of plays like me. I was a kind of old school traditional point guard where I like getting the other guys involved. And I'd rather have a good pass for a layup or a dunk versus scoring myself. And so, but that was neat for him. And we had a lot of fun. And then he had his first golf match this weekend as well and got to caddy for him. And, it's neat watching him go up. It's funny. So they got their first match and they play best ball. So him and his buddy James versus another twosome. And, you know, for the first hole, first tournament of the season, and he goes up there and James goes, why don't you, you know, you lead us off? And there's probably, you know, maybe 20, 25 people there all at the first tee box there. And he walks up and just smacks one, you know, stripes one right down the middle. And that's pretty cool, because that's, you know, there's a lot of pressure there going up and you know, being up on the tee box there by yourself and all these people watching. And so he's doing good. You know, we had a lot of fun, and we're headed off actually this next weekend. We're headed to San Antonio. And so my wife's always real big on celebrations for birthdays and holidays. And, you know, with her family growing up, that was their, that was their thing. And so for birthdays, my wife said, all right, you can pick, let's go somewhere, you know, with the family, and you can bring your buddy Cooper along. And
10: oh,
8: so,
10: sweet.
8: Yeah, so Cooper and Jackson did their homework, did their research, and they found a hotel that's got the best swimming pool in the state. And so, no, we're going to San Antonio, but you know what? It's pretty cool, because I think we're going to actually get to go see a Western Conference final game between the Spurs and the Oklahoma City Thunder.
10: Whoa.
8: And so while we're out there, so yeah, you know, but life's good. We're rocking and rolling, and you know, got some rain, got some moisture, got the, you know, the garden's looking good, and the flowers are coming along. So,
10: well, that's a lot of good news here, Adam. That's such, he's such a smart kid. Is he really starting to sprout up? Because is he 12?
8: He just turned 13, so we
10: 13.
8: Got a teenager. Yeah, yeah.
10: Oh dear, yeah, that's right.
8: I know he is. He's, you know, we're blessed. We're fortunate. He, you know, straight A's, honor roll, and all the, he's just, I feel like he's good at everything he does. And he was such an easy kid. And then I've got my two daughters that, you know, great kids, but they're going to be more challenging for me, the two girls. So.
10: Sophia is going to be your worst.
8: I don't know. Jordan and Sophia both, I think they're both giving me a hard time already. So.
10: Are they? Oh, Adam. Well, let's talk about some dates well into the future for you who are still a father of young children, but that's okay. We got to talk to our pre-retirees and retirees, because if you didn't have your own business and you didn't have young kids, you'd be bearing down on pre-retirement in a few years. But since you are father of kids, maybe you don't need to think about these things, but just go ahead and give the advice to people. And a simple plan until reality shows up, right? We talk endlessly on the show about getting a retirement plan together with Adam, because he can cover all aspects of it. His number is 800-467-0737, 800-467-0737. And he's an independent advisor, and you always want that when you're dealing with your personal finances, for sure. So here we go. We hear this all the time. I'll just take what I need. Why is just taking withdrawals out of your IRA, 401k/IRA, not really a really good strategy, Adam? This could be dangerous, right?
8: Yeah, Jackie, I mean, it really ignores the when and the where the money's coming from. You know, and I talk about, you know, we do this show for education, right? And to get out there that there's a better, smarter, cheaper, safer, more efficient way of doing things. And, you know, I wanted to spend, you know, my mind got sidetracked a little bit when you talked about my own company and the young kids. And when something comes on, you know, to my mind, I spit it out. That's just how I am. I'm straightforward to the point, black and white. You know, when people come in and do business with us, or we do analysis for them, and it's like, here's what you have, you know, and here's where you're at, and how can we improve that? But, you know, you said something, you know, having my own company, the importance of my name is on the door, Jackie. And, you know, we've been doing this show for a couple years now. We've done hundreds of shows together.
10: Yeah.
8: And the importance of my name is on the door. Mm-hmm. And I take a lot of pride in what I do and doing the right thing for people and educating and giving back. And, you know, who are you working with? You know, what are you got to ask yourself these questions. Who are you working with? What am I doing with these funds? Why am I doing this? And, you know, that's the whole reason we're doing this show is for education and giving back. And I have a pretty big following here of listeners that listen every week. They text me, they call me, they shoot emails over to me and go, great show. I'm glad to hear about Jackson or whatever it is. But also I want to mention, cause I never know who's listening. I never know who's driving through and or gardening or and listening on their headphones or whatever it is. But, and I always want to mention the same things because I think they're so important. And you mentioned that. working with an independent advisor, working with a fiduciary firm, working with someone that's going to take good care of you and treat you like family. And when I say that, my name is the one that's on the door. This is me. This is my company, AJM Financial, Adam John Moeller. That's me. And if you're working with a Fidelity or a Vanguard, or who are you working with? You know, is their name on the door? Are they the one that you're working with? And are they really looking out for your best interest? Are they a fiduciary firm? And usually that's not the case. You know, when people come in and meet with me, they're, you know, their stuff's scattered all over the place. They don't have a plan. They don't know, you know, again, going back to why is just taking withdrawals not a real strategy? It's because it ignores it. You know, where are we taking the money from? Why are we taking it from here versus there? You know, taking income during a strong market, that feels easy. You know, over the last decade, over the last 3 years, the market's up, the S&P's up 20%, 20%, 20%. That feels easy. But how about during a downturn? How about, you know, 2000, 2008, 2000.com bubble. The S&P's down 50%. How was your income strategy if you were taking income then? Or if you retire and a 2008 happens when you got the housing bubble, you know, market's down 40%. So do you have an income plan? What happens to your income plan if the market drops 30% next year? You know, is that a good plan? Do you have a withdrawal strategy set in place? And most people don't. So that's why we're doing the show, is education. Is there a better, smarter, cheaper, safer, more efficient way of doing things?
10: Mm-hmm. And you can find that out for yourself by just giving a call into this number and talking to Holly and getting on her schedule. And that's 800-467-0737, 800-467-0737. Of course, I had to name all of the assistants in my office before I came up with Holly's name. 800-467-0737 to call Adam. Just taking withdrawals, this can cause long-term damage to somebody's portfolio. And I never advocate that, because having a plan is really the better way to go.
8: Yeah, and Jackie, so with withdrawals become reactive, and over time those small decisions compound. And it's not that the idea is wrong, it's just incomplete. So again, going back to having a plan, and this whole, you know, what is this income illusion that retirees fall into? And this assumption that a large account balance, a big 401k statement, a big IRA, you know, what does that equal? Does that equal stable income, or is that just a number? And, you know, a portfolio isn't designed to behave like a paycheck. It's designed to grow over time. So without, if you don't have structure, this income becomes inconsistent and unpredictable. So that illusion works fine in theory, but we're talking about real world right now, you know, one other thing, Jackie, and I'll maybe talk about this next segment, is okay, this whole AI wave. And there was a great article that I went over this weekend that I want to share with you. And We'll hit that next segment, but
10: all right.
8: Yeah, I mean, it's again, going back to, do I have a withdrawal strategy? Do I have an income plan? How is my income plan affected if the market drops 40% next year? Jackie, I think you can tell I'm extremely passionate about educating people, about doing the right thing for them. I'm different. AJM Financial is different. 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
10: 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The show is Mile High Money with Adam Moeller. And we're going to come back and talk about maybe some income illusions that people fall into. Pre-retirees and retirees included. Be right back.
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10: Oh, gosh. So the numbers still indicate, Adam Moeller, that 12,500 Americans are hitting 65 every day, the end of the baby boomers. So it's really the Generation Jones people. And 65 is kind of that age because you can get your Medicare. But people are turning 65 in droves, and that is no understatement. So that's why we're on the air, to give this information out so you can understand.

0: coming in, maybe a small pension coming in, but then the market crashes. You know, you retire, and again, you go back to 2000.com bubble down, the S&P down 50%, 2008 down, the S&P down 40%, 2022, you know, the S&P down 25%. So if you retire in those first few years, you're taking money out, and the market crashes. We call that dollar cost ravaging, not dollar cost averaging.
1: Oh.
0: And it really, I mean, that can screw up your whole retirement. I mean, it really can. And so, you know, it's not about having an account balance. It's about having an income plan. And really, there's two ways that I do that for clients, Jackie. And one is just building yourself a personal pension. Okay. So we take a lump sum of money, we carve off a piece of your assets and put it into a personal pension that you know is guaranteed to grow at a certain amount, and it's guaranteed to pay you out at a certain amount. So I'm a licensed fiduciary. I'm an independent. I built this independent planning firm, and I can't just throw that word guaranteed out there. I like that word. You know, I like saying, hey, here's guaranteed income, or this is guaranteed to do that. And I can't say that with stocks or with bonds or with mutual funds or real estate or... Where I can say that, there's a couple places, and one is this personal pension. And so we can go, okay, I'm not getting a pension from work. I know my Social Security is going to be $3,000 a month, and I need, you know, $6,000. So where am I going to go to get that? Well, if we carve off a portion of your assets, put it into this personal pension, it's guaranteed lifetime income, and it can also give you long-term care benefits. So, you know, and that's not for everyone. That, you know, some people say, this is what I want. I want to know I've got this guaranteed paycheck coming in every month till the day that I die. So that's one way of doing is building yourself a personal pension. The other is just doing, you know, having a withdrawal strategy and having these multiple buckets. And there's a great article I was reading right before we did our show,
1: yeah?
0: Jackie, and it's a guy named Wade Fow, and
1: he's, oh yeah,
0: you know, he's a, I mean, kind of a go-to guy. It used to be Ed Slott was the main man. And Ed Slott's still kind of the go-to, but there's a white paper that he did on bond ladders versus these different types of annuity products. And
1: all right.
0: So that's something that I'm going to be giving out to clients going forward. Because, you know, there's things that I hate. I hate the Chiefs and the Raiders and the Red Wings and the Minnesota Timberwolves and the Lakers. And, you know, I'm a Denver guy. I was born and raised here. I'm not just licensed here. I was born and raised here. And
1: that's important.
0: This is where I call home. Mm-hmm. And I want to mention that again, that how important it is that my name is the one that's on the door. Because there's another article that I was reading over the weekend talking about AI for retirement and CBA. I mean, it's a great article. Whenever I talk about this stuff too, if listeners, if anything that I talk about that you want, you know, your call in, get with
1: right.
0: Holly, and I'm happy to give you everything I'm talking about here. And a lot of this stuff I do give away. You know, when people come in, I give them these articles, the 12 retirement risks. You know, this article here, what Vanguard and Fidelity can't figure out, which happens to be income planning, which is what we specialize in. How about the 10 questions to ask when choosing a financial advisor? You know, I give all this stuff out. And this article I was just reading over the weekend about AI. And, you know, people are using AI today for all different types of tasks, right? From preparing work presentations to shopping and, you know, doing these funny pictures and, you know, all this stuff. But really, for financial advice, I mean, there's a lot of people that are starting to go to AI for financial advice. And, you know, hey, I'm going to ask ChatGPT, you know, where should I get this income from? And it gets a little bit dicey there, you know. So this, you know, whole AI thing, Jackie, I think for basic financial planning, you know, it might be okay for, hey, how should I allocate this portfolio? Or, you know, doing these Monte Carlo simulations. But there's a lot of experts out there that are saying, you know, there's a lot of caution. You know, the so-called large language models aren't ready for prime time. And
1: I believe that.
0: You know, how is AI going to look at your longevity risk and the nuances of Social Security claiming and other retirement issues? You know, there's two things that I want to mention. One is that I think it all is based on these flawed traditional financial planning processes or advice that has been given. Because typically, if you think about it, it's being trained on Wall Street's guidance. And Wall Street's guidance has always been about maintaining and collecting and expanding its assets under management. And so, you know, getting all these assets and then charging a fee for them. And most financial advisors aren't using personal pensions. They're not using tactically managed portfolios. They're not using these

0: annuity products. And so, you know, that's the input going in. And so I don't like that that's what it's all based off of. And then the other piece is, you know, when I talk about my name is on the door, AI is, you know, are they required? Is AI required to do what's in your best interest? Are they going to get in trouble if they don't take care of you? Can their licenses get suspended? Could they go, you know, so that's kind of what I think of is, you know, again, who are you working with? Why are you working with them? If I'm fine with, hey, how should I get this 401k set up, or how should I allocate here or there, or, you know, asking certain questions. But when it comes to retirement income planning for the rest of your life, you know, you've worked hard for this money. I just don't trust AI with it. That's me. And I know that that's a lot of my clients. And so,
1: yeah, I'm with you 100% on that. There's no way. Of course, we say that now, but there's no way that AI is going to be able to cover all the human nuances for this type of strategy. I don't feel like. And what if something goes wrong? Who are you going to call? Hey, Mr.
0: Ghostbusters,
1: Robot.
0: Huh? The Ghostbusters.
1: You could call Adam, though, 800-467-0737, 800-467-0737. And you do provide such great person-to-person customer care when you deal with your clients, and you know them for generations. You know, what one guy will start with you, and then the next thing you know, his kids and his kids are still using you. So that's a very, very strong endorsement, in my opinion, 800-467-0737. So we talked about the sequence of returns, which really scares me, because if you don't have a plan, there's AI telling you to just take this much out. And is that related to the struggle with the 4% rule? I mean,
0: sure.
1: Does that dovetail onto that?
0: Yeah. I mean, most guidelines are generalized. You know, the 4% rule is often quoted, but it doesn't account for individual factors like taxes and lifespan and spending patterns or market conditions. You know, without that personalization, people either play it too safe or underspend, or they take too much out and create risk later. So, you know, the real answer, I don't think it's a percentage. It's going back to it's a plan. Having a plan. And that's what we do here. You know, that's what we specialize in. I'm not the right fit for everyone. You know, I really, the clients that I'm working with and helping out, they're 60 and up. They're either real close to retirement or they're in retirement. And, you know, that's who I've helped over the last 25 years. And,
1: right.
0: You know, it's, sure, I have clients that are, you know, kids or grandkids, but really that's who I'm helping. And Jackie, I think you can tell I'm extremely passionate about educating people, about doing the right thing for them. I'm different. AJM Financial is different. 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
1: 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Here's the number, 800-467-0737, 800-467-0737. 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
12: Now we're getting killed.
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12: How come?
13: Kicked off the team. 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
13: Yeah. 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
12: Come on, it's a first offense, right?
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13: They never admit it, Bill, but they hear more than you think.
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21: 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Thank you for tuning in to iHeartRadio's Communities. It is our weekly public affairs show where we try to bring you conversations that'll help you better understand important issues or maybe just some interesting topics. Either way, I do hope you'll stick around for the next half hour. And if you have any comments, questions, or suggestions, please feel free to reach out on Instagram. My handle is at IOD Manny. That's at IOD MANNY. Now, let's get on with the show. Memorial Day is one of the most recognized holidays in our country, but many people don't really understand the history behind it or even what this day is truly meant to honor. So I thought we'd get enlightened by our friend, historian Ken Davis. He is the author of the Don't Know Much series of books. His most recent is titled The World in Books, 52 Works of Great Short Nonfiction. And his website is don'tknowmuch.com. Ken, always great to talk to you. Thanks for the time.
0: Thank you, Manny. It's always a pleasure to talk to you, and it's always a pleasure to talk about history.
21: A lot of Americans see Memorial Day as the unofficial start of summer, and nothing more. What was the holiday originally meant to represent?
0: And Manny, you know, when I see the swimsuit sales and the picnic recipes, I know Memorial Day has arrived. But it is, obviously, we're all getting ready for a nice big weekend and going to the beach maybe for the first time and a family gathering. But it is the most solemn day on the American calendar. You know, the 4th of July is a celebration. Washington's birthday and other holidays are really celebratory. But this is a day that we mark those who gave their lives in service to the country, what Abraham Lincoln called the last full measure of devotion in the Gettysburg Address. And it's important to remember that as we do rightfully enjoy the freedom that we have on Memorial Day. It came at great cost, and that's what we're thinking about on Memorial Day, which was born as Decoration Day, and there's a story there.
21: Well, I want to ask you about Decoration Day in a moment, but that, I think, is why a lot of people confuse Memorial Day and Veterans Day, and that's the important difference between the two, isn't it?
0: That's correct. Veterans Day, November 11th, is a day that we honor all veterans, living and dead, of all of America's, through all of America's history. Memorial Day is specifically to those who died in service to the war. Now, of course, it's good to also remember veterans on Memorial Day, but this is very, very specific, a day to honor sacrifice and loss specifically. And that's where it began, as a day to mark those who gave their lives to the country.
21: You mentioned Decoration Day. Memorial Day actually began as that. What was Decoration Day? Where did that tradition come from?
0: The tradition really grows out of the late years of the American Civil War. People around the country, in various parts of the country, followed the tradition of placing flowers on the graves of fallen soldiers. It was very typical. But on May 30th, 1868, this became a formally pronounced day to do this, to go out and decorate the graves of the fallen soldiers. And I have to say, right here was talking about soldiers from the Union, not all the soldiers who gave their lives in the Civil War, but those who died for the Union cause. And this was a day that was not a national holiday. It was announced by a man named General John Logan, who had been a member of the staff in the Civil War, the Union staff, and was a member of the House of Representatives, a very significant Republican leader at the time. And he was head of a group called the Grand Army of the Republic, which was essentially a fraternal organization of veterans of the Union armies, kind of like the equivalent of the American Legion or the Veterans of Foreign Wars of its day. It was a very powerful political organization. So he called for this day to be marked on May 30th, 1868, and should be done every year, to go out and mark the graves of the fallen with fresh flowers. And that's where the tradition began. Of course, in the southern states that were formerly part of the Confederacy, they did not want to honor this, what they called Northern holiday. And so they began to celebrate the same idea by having their own Confederate Memorial Days. And quite a few of the former Confederate states still have a Confederate Memorial Day.
21: There's also an important part of the story of Memorial Day, or Decoration Day, I guess, at the time, that dealt with formerly enslaved black Americans in the South, is there not?
0: That's correct. Most famously, in a place in Charleston, South Carolina, formerly enslaved after the war was over, and they had been liberated, formerly enslaved children were taken out to a racetrack, which had been the burial ground of Union soldiers, and they put flowers on. And some historians mark that as the true first Memorial Day of sorts. But this was, again, something that was commonly done in different places around the country. Petersburg, Virginia had a tradition of this, which is where General Logan actually got the idea. His wife was visiting there. But the real point, of course, was to remember loss. And as time went by and the Civil War receded into the history for Americans by the turn of the 20th century, it had already become something of a picnic holiday. There were fewer and fewer survivors each year. What once used to be a big deal, the 4th of July for Gettysburg veterans, for instance, to gather, had kind of been forgotten because they had mostly all died off. So Memorial Day had already become, even though some people still called it Decoration Day, had become a sort of summer holiday where you took a picnic out. And of course, then World War One came along, what they called the Great War. It began in 1914. The United States entered the war in 1917. It ended on November 11th, 1918. More than 100,000 Americans died fighting in what became known as World War One. And it was at that time that people realized we need to mark not just the losses from the Civil War, but to mark all of the soldiers throughout history who have sacrificed their lives for America. And so that's how Decoration Day, this northern holiday, eventually morphed into what we think of now as Memorial Day.
21: Have a few more minutes here with historian Ken Davis. He's the author of the Don't Know Much series of books. His most recent is titled The World in Books, 52 works of great short nonfiction, and his website is don'tknowmuch.com. That being said, World War One happens, and we think we need to bring Memorial Day back as something bigger. World War II, Korea, Vietnam, all of the, I guess not wars, but conflicts we've seen then, and the men and women that have been killed. But the day has become overly commercialized. Has it lost that solemn remembrance, the meaning that the holiday is supposed to represent, in terms of into more of a just long holiday weekend culture?
0: You know, Manny, that's an interesting question, and I think it's changed quite a bit over even my lifetime. I remember, you know, during the 1960s, when I was a kid growing up, later as we moved towards the 70s and the United States was involved in Vietnam, Memorial Day was kind of pushed to the side. It used to be the big day in my small town when we were growing up, because every school was closed and we all marched in a town parade on Memorial Day.
21: Yeah.
0: It was, in a way, a bigger day than the 4th of July when schools were all closed. I think that that resistance, that sort of anti-military feeling that existed because of the unpopularity of Vietnam, gradually drifted away. And certainly by the time of the first Gulf War in the 90s, people were ready to more fully acknowledge that we have to honor the military. They did not make the decisions that put lives at in harm's way, but we should still honor the sacrifice and the devotion to duty that their lives represent. So I think that today, even though it is absolutely the first big weekend of the summertime and the sales are up there, I think in a lot of places around the country, people do recognize the importance of this day. I'm always talking about it because I do think it's such an important moment to remember. And here in New York City, where I'm speaking to you from New York, typically during Memorial Day, we have what is called Fleet Week. They're pushing it back this year because of the holiday of the 4th of July holiday and the celebration there. But it's a very evident thing that the sailors and Marines are all in New York. And it's there. But in small towns across the country, you'll see people going out to the cemetery and planting flags in the cemeteries, just as they do in Arlington, which is quite a spectacle, where the Third Army places a flag on every grave site in Arlington National Cemetery.
21: Why was moving Memorial Day to a three-day weekend such a turning point, you think, in the holiday?
0: Well, that happened in 1968 when Congress passed a law that created what we think of now as our three-day holiday weekends. Washington's birthday was moved to a Monday holiday. Of course, many people call it President's Day. It's still really Washington's birthday. The 4th of July is always fixed on the 4th of July. But Memorial Day was moved from May 30, the traditional day, to the, I think it's the third Monday in May is the official designation. And some people resented that and said it would sort of diminish the importance of the holiday. There was even a move to move it back to its original date of May 30th, but that failed. And so we do honor Memorial Day as a Monday holiday now. Veterans Day was also moved to a Monday holiday, but the veterans organizations got together and they actually got that one reversed.
21: Hmm.
0: So November 11th is Veterans Day. It's no longer a And again, the difference between the two, Memorial Day is to honor those who died in service to the country, those who made the last final sacrifice. Veterans Day is to honor all veterans.
21: Ken, what do you think younger generations should better understand about Memorial Day and the sacrifice that so many took to get us to give us this holiday?
0: Yeah, without getting into the politics at all here,
21: sure.
0: Manny, the big difference this year is, of course, while we have troops around the world all the time and many of them are in dangerous situations, we're in a different circumstance right now because of the situation in the Middle East, and there have been losses. So it brings home, I think this year, perhaps more than in several recent years, the reality of loss. You know, most Americans have very little connection to the military. I'm the son of a World War II veteran. I grew up and, you know, basically everyone had served in World War II or knew somebody who served in World War II. But because of the all-volunteer army, most American families have very little connection to anyone in the military anymore. So it's easy to kind of think of that as something that has nothing to do with us. But this holiday, I believe, really brings it home. And we do enjoy extraordinary freedoms in this country. We have extraordinary rights and the right to speak, the right to practice religion. All of those fundamental rights we have as Americans came at great cost in blood, sweat, and tears. And Memorial Day is the absolute most important day to remember that sacrifice.
21: Last thing then, should we say Happy Memorial Day because of what it signifies?
0: You know, I struggle with that one for a long time, and I think it's fine to say Happy Memorial Day because while the day itself should be somber, we're still celebrating the fact, as I just mentioned, we have extraordinary freedoms, we have extraordinary rights, the right to pursue happiness, of course, as Thomas Jefferson wrote in the Declaration of Independence, which we'll be celebrating in a few weeks.
21: Yeah.
0: So, yes, I think it's perfectly fine to say Happy Memorial Day, as long as you still remember what it really means. People always ask me, well, what should I do to memorize it or remark it?
21: Mm-hmm.
0: Congress asks you to have a moment of silence on Memorial Day. Very simple. I think you can go one step further. It's not a big deal. Read the Gettysburg Address, Lincoln's statement in November of 1863, where he was opening and commemorating a graveyard, a cemetery at Gettysburg, this battlefield in Pennsylvania. And those simple words that he gave in 1863, I think, summarize what Memorial Day should be about, that these men gave their lives, that we should have a government of the people, by the people, and for the people.
21: Historian Ken Davis, the author of the Don't Know Much series of books. His most recent is titled The World in Books, 52 Works of Great Short Nonfiction, and his website is don'tknowmuch.com. Always an absolute pleasure learning from you, Ken. Thank you so much for the time, sir.
0: Thank you, Manny. Always a pleasure, and I will say it, Happy Memorial Day.
21: You're listening to iHeartRadio Communities, our weekly public affairs show. I am Manny Munoz. If you have any thoughts, comments, or questions, please feel free to reach out to me on Instagram. My handle is at IODManny. That's at IODManny. If you've got a dog or a cat, you know their family. But if something goes wrong, whether it's choking or an injury, something more serious, would you know how to respond? Clara Correa Gracchi is a Red Cross volunteer whose advice could help save your best friend's life. Clara, thanks so much for the time.
1: Oh, thank you so much for having me.
21: Let me start off with what the most common pet emergencies are and the best ways to respond to them.
1: Well, it depends on where you're located. I know one of the biggest things down here in South Florida is the heat. And right now we have summer coming up, and we have the tendency that we think it's a beautiful day and it's nice and warm, but it kind of might be a little bit too hot for our pets.
21: Mm-hmm.
1: So a lot of times it's heat exhaustion. We need to make sure that our pets are hydrated, make sure they have enough water. And whenever you take them out for a walk, Just be very conscientious of where you're walking the dog. Just keep in mind that the asphalt and sidewalk could be probably a good 10 degrees hotter, 10 to 20 degrees hotter than what the atmosphere is. And that can actually be burning the little paw pads. So put little booties on them and make sure to always, always have water with you whenever you take them out. Because believe it or not, you know, they'll drink the water when they need to.
21: Yeah, it makes me think of sometimes walking on the sand and how hot the sand could be. We realize how much it hurts. We don't think about our pets having to walk on the same thing and how they might be affected by it.
1: Yeah, they can get really, you know, third degree burns. It could be really, really nasty with them. And there's one of the things that we always tell people that we offer people, just so that a lot of people know, is that the Red Cross has a free pet first aid app that we that's been developed by veterinarians. And with burns, they have to treat them, our pets, just like people. Do not put ointments on them or any type of creams or anything like that. It's just cool water. Just run cool water on them. And, it's interesting. This weekend, or this past week, and I'm going to continue finishing the whole fire department, I've been teaching the fire department down here in one of our municipalities on how to handle pets when there's a home fire or when there's a car accident. And if by chance, I'm talking about burns, that if your dog has been burned in a fire or something like that, that never, never, never, or even when they're overheated with heat exhaustion, is never to immerse the animal, the dog, in water. Unlike people, you know, we can sweat anywhere from our bodies, but unfortunately dogs don't have sweat glands. So the way they can regulate their body temperature is by panting. So when they get overheated, you pour water over them. You never, never want to immerse them, because what happens is that their vessels constrict, and that traps the heat inside, and you're actually causing more damage to your pet.
21: It is kind of hard dealing with a pet injury or something like that, because dogs and cats can't communicate with us, and sometimes it doesn't even seem like they're showing any discomfort to let us know something's wrong.
1: Right. And the great thing about the Red Cross First Aid app.
21: What is the name of the Red Cross First Aid app? Is it just that?
1: That's it. Pet First Aid. Just type in American Red Cross and scroll. We have all our apps are free, but scroll through the apps and just look for Pet First Aid.
21: Pet First Aid.
1: The first thing, even when I'm teaching the class, the first thing that I teach is you have to know what is normal on your pet so that you can recognize when something is abnormal. Let's say, for example, you know, hey, why isn't my dog or my cat eating? So you have to check the vitals. Well, how do I do that? So what you're going to do is by checking their gums, you know, how we check our fingers or for circulation, you know, how you can press your finger and see how it turns white and then pink. And the same thing, we can do that with dogs and cats. But the way we do it is through their gums. So you just lift up their gums. Is it nice and pink? What color is it? So if it's pale and white, that means there's a circulation problem. And that needs to be the animal has to be taken to the vet right away. Or if it's bright, bright, bright, bright blood red, that's heat exhaustion. Same thing. You have to pour the water and rush the animal to the vet. You should know what's your normal heartbeat. What's the normal? Oh, here's a good one. Is the temperature. You know how people are 98.6?
21: Yeah.
1: Six? On animals, on the dogs and cats, they have a range. Between 99.5 degrees to 102.5 degrees. That's their normal temperature, is a range.
21: How do you take a pet's temperature?
1: Let's do the easy way first. If you go take your animal to the vet, let's do the easy way.
21: Yeah.
1: It's just doing the digital thermometer right in their ear. That's the easiest way.
21: All right.
1: Right? But the real way is you have to be very careful, of course. You use a regular thermometer, and you do through it and on their hind side.
21: Right.
1: But when you do it on their back side, is you have to make sure that there's the jelly, KY on them, because, you know, it's not a comfortable feeling going back there. And you just have to just hold it. You have to make sure that you're holding the pet. You don't want the pet wiggling around or anything like that. So you might need to have help, somebody holding the dog and holding the backside so that they don't get damaged back there per se. So it usually takes about 10, 20 seconds using a digital thermometer, and they'll know right away.
21: What is the difference between just regular everyday panting? We've been playing around, you know, doing zoomies around the inside of the house, or panting that shows that a dog is in distress.
1: Okay. here's one thing. A normal breath rate for a dog is anywhere between 10 to 30 pants breaths per minute. Uh-huh. That is normal. When they're panting, they can pant up to 200 breaths per minute.
21: Wow.
1: But you have to ask yourself, where are you? What is the dog doing? And should it be panting or not? If you're outside and they're excessively panting and they're drooling.
21: Sure.
1: And if you kind of touch their mouth and it's kind of, they may be over drooling or they might be dry and tacky. That could be heat exhaustion. It could be dehydration. Okay. But if they're panting after they play, absolutely normal. However, what is not normal, whether it's a cat or a dog, let's say you're inside and they're not doing anything. They're a lazy dog or they haven't been playing yet. And they're just sitting there and they're panting out of the blue. That's a problem. That's an indication that there's something wrong with the animal because panting is not normal if there has not been any type of activity, not have any type of excitement. So that's an indication that there's something wrong. That's a problem. You need to take the animal to the vet right away.
21: If you're inside your house and the dog needs, you know, to cool down or something like that, or the pet or the cat, will they automatically know, I know where my water is, I'm going to go drink water? Or do you have to lead them to the water, for example, if they're hot?
1: It depends. Lead them to the water, give them, and normally they will drink it. Now, if they're overly heated, they may not. So you have to cool their body temperature down first. I mean, you can put them in the bathtub if you have a handheld shower. Pour that water over them. You know, take buckets and pour the water over them. Again, do not immerse them. Just pour that cool water, not warm, not ice. Do not do the ice either. Just really, really cool water and just pour the water over them.
21: What about if a dog or a cat, like, for example, I know dogs, chocolate is potentially deadly, or they could get into household cleaners or certain plants. I know down here in South Florida, we've got like bufo toads that are really dangerous for our animals. How do we know if a dog has gotten something toxic and they need to be rushed to the vet, or if there's something that we could do ourselves?
1: It depends on what the situation is. Let's say you run into those bufo toads or it's a cane toad. You have to differentiate what kind of toad did the animal get in contact with. Is it a native Florida toad, which is completely normal, nothing's going to happen, and they're safe, they're fine. But the cane toad, which has a shield on their forehead, those are the poisonous ones. Now, what happens is the poison, if they get into their mouths, it'll cause the drooling. And so what you need to do right away is, if you're going to hose them down, you need to make sure that you put the hose from the back of the mouth towards the front, outside. You're making sure the water flows away from the mouth, not into the mouth.
21: Right.
1: Because the one thing you don't want them to do is swallow that poison. Mm. And you need to make sure you get to the animal, to the vet right away, because that has a very high fatality rate.
21: What about like chocolate or plants or things like that?
1: You can always call poison control if you feel that something has happened, if they've ingested something. If you have a sample of it, the first thing, before you do anything, where's your emergency vet? Do you even know where your emergency vet is?
21: Yeah.
1: Like, how far is it? That's one of the fastest things, because the worst thing to do is like, I have to take my dog to the vet, but I don't know where one is. And you're wasting valuable time trying to locate where the closest emergency vet is. Find out where that is first. Always be prepared so that when an emergency happens, you know exactly where you need to go and what to do.
21: A few more minutes here with Clara Correa Gerassi, a Red Cross volunteer and expert on pet first aid. You can find more information, by the way, at redcross.org is the website, or Pet First Aid on your Google Play or Apple App Store. What about choking and breathing issues, things like that?
1: Same thing with the choking. It's very, very similar to a person.
21: Mm-hmm.
1: Now, with first of all, is please, please, please, no rawhide. Rawhide is very, very popular, I hate to say this, but with the choking, because, yeah, it's delicious. It's great for them, you know, they think. But they chew down so quickly that it becomes an object that they can choke on. No antlers, because that can become into a sharp point, and that can actually cut through or pop through their esophagus. So none of that stuff. So when they're choking, how do you know? They're coughing, or they're pawing at their face. It looks like they're just maybe playing. You think that they're playing, but they're kept pawing at their face. That means there's something that's lodged in their throat. First thing you want to do is check their airway. You're going to pull their head back. You're going to pull their tongue up. Be very careful because a dog, when they're scared, friction is to bite. You might have the sweetest, most lovable dog, but if they're scared and frightened, it may, its natural reaction is to bite. So be very careful. So when you're looking down the throat, you want to make sure you pull the tongue out and take a look behind there. If you see something that there's lodged in there, you're going to want to take your finger. You're going to make a hook out of it. From one side of the throat to the other, try to scoop it out. Don't stick your finger straight in there. Make sure it's curved like a hook and try to hook it out. If that doesn't work, blows. Do the five blows. Put the dog down, head down, and do the five blows onto the back of the dog. Hard, not soft, not little sweet little kitty. Nice and hard, good hard blows. If that still doesn't work, then you can go ahead and do the Heimlich maneuver on them. If it's a big dog,
21: the same you would do to a person.
1: Exactly. Yeah, but the only difference is you're going to lift that dog's hind legs up in the air and like a person.
21: Right. Yeah.
1: Do the hind legs.
21: What if you find your dog and they're not breathing? Is there a pet CPR?
1: Yeah. The difference is it's mouth to snout instead of mouth to mouth.
21: So you do it to their nose.
1: Just like a person. Yeah, just through their nose. The same thing with the ABCs. You want to check their airway, you want to check their breathing, and you want to check their circulation. You check the airway. I just mentioned how to do that when you're checking for choking. Pull the hair back. Pull the neck back. Pull the tongue out and see if there's anything lodged in there. B is check their breathing. Are they breathing? Is their chest raising? And C, you check their circulation. You check their circulation through the groin area of their hind leg. There's a tendon between the knee and the groin area. So take your two fingers and play inside the thigh of the dog. You'll feel it and just go down close to the groin, and then you'll finally be able to find that pulse point. So that's how you can check for circulation. Do your ABCs. If nothing, just like a person, 2 rescue breaths, 30 compressions. 2 rescue breaths, 30 compressions. The difference is the rate of your compressions, that you're going to go twice as fast than a person.
21: Pet First Aid is the name of the app, either in the Google Play Store or the Apple App Store. 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Clara Correa Gerassi, Red Cross volunteer. Did I mangle the name, or I got it right that last time?
1: Close enough, and it's perfect. That's fine. You're great.
21: You're the one that's great. Really, really appreciate all of the time and the information. Some really good stuff. Thanks so much. Be well.
1: All right, you too. Take care, and thank you.
21: I am Manny Munoz. I appreciate you listening to iHeartRadio's Communities this week. As always, if you have any questions, comments, or suggestions, reach out to me on Instagram. My handle is @IODManny. That's @IODManny. And that'll do it for another edition of iHeartRadio's Communities. I'm Manny Munoz. Until next time.
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22: KOA News Time is 7 o'clock. Some 50,000 people in Southern California have been evacuated because a large pressurized tank filled with a toxic chemical remains at risk of failure and could explode. Fire and hazmat teams have been working around the clock to cool the tank. America's top diplomat says he's always cautious about reporting significant progress in talks with Iran, but Secretary of State Marco Rubio is indicating positive developments in peace talks.
23: We think we've made some progress on the outline of something that, if it works, could give us that outcome. Obviously, that will require full Iranian acceptance and then compliance, and it will require some future work on negotiating the details.
22: Yesterday marked 12 weeks since the beginning of the war. One person was taken to the hospital with minor injuries in a fire in Aurora last night. Firefighters responded to an apartment near Jewel and Vaughn Way. They were able to bring the fire under control quickly. A report says a member of the Trump family was targeted by Iran.
24: The New York Post reports that first daughter Ivanka Trump was targeted for assassination by a terrorist trained by Iran's Islamic Revolutionary Guard Corps. Sources say 32-year-old recently captured Mohammed Bakir Saad Dawood al-Saadi made a pledge to kill Ivanka Trump and even had a blueprint of her Florida home. That plot was allegedly hatched to avenge President Trump's move to kill Iranian military chief Qasem Soleimani in a U.S. drone strike in Baghdad 6 years ago. Al-Saadi was arrested in Turkey on May 15th and extradited to the U.S. Paul Stevens, Fox News.
22: An F-16 flyover of the Colorado National Guard this morning for Memorial Day weekend. They'll zoom over several areas across the state, including Greeley shortly after 10 and Fort Logan National Cemetery shortly before noon. And the Avs visit Vegas tonight in a 2-0 series hole. David Kale, KOA.
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6: Relatively light traffic across the Denver metro area right now with no major stalls, delays or crashes on any of your highways. No major stalls, delays or crashes off highway either. Benya Boulevard wonderful and wide open both directions. Boulder Turnpike clean and green both directions as well. With traffic, I'm Vic D.
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31: 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We're going to look at the biggest mistakes made in the first 5 years of retirement, how families can pass down wealth without passing down conflict, the tax mistakes investors make without realizing it, the signs that a financial plan has become just too darn complicated, and what a truly successful financial life looks like beyond just having more money. 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So let's get into it. Now, we spend decades talking about getting to retirement, but not nearly enough time talking about how to live there very well. I'm Jeff Jr., founder and CEO of Trajan Wealth, along with fiduciary experts Marty Bryant and Corbett LeDuc. Now, our first listener asks, what are the biggest mistakes people often make in the first 5 years of retirement? So if you're approaching this chapter or you're in it now, share your questions at TrajanWealth.com/5QIQ. So let's talk about the biggest mistakes people make in the first 5 years. I'll start with number one, which we talked about before, which is getting too darn emotional about their investments and looking at it every day. They need to be out enjoying retirement.
5: I've got one that's kind of controversial. Social Security too early. You know, the people that are like, I want it now. It's mine. I should have it now. Right. Mm-hmm. That can be something that could really derail your plan down the line.
31: Yep. Depending on how long you live. Mm-hmm. Or if you need the money right now is when you want to take it early. If you think you're going to die soon, or if you need the money and you can't live without it, then you want to take it. But otherwise you might be better off deferring it.
5: It would have to be if you're starting it early and you need the money now. If you're still going to continue to work, you got to make sure that you fall under that earnings restriction.
10: Mm-hmm. Right.
5: Mm-hmm. And that usually isn't enough money to live off of. An early Social Security benefit and $13,000 or whatever the earnings restrictions are now, what they've moved up to. But I think it's like $20,800. It's not enough.
10: Yeah, I think it's $24,200, something like that.
5: It's
10: per tax filer. I just learned that the other day. So it's not filing joint. It's per that one person who is still working if they turn it on. So
31: I've often seen people that had a lot of money not spending enough.
10: Right.
31: And then people who had too little money spending way too much.
5: Yeah. Yeah. I call that lifestyle creep. Lifestyle creep. Right. So I don't mean like Corbett creeping around the corner. I mean, you don't adjust your spending. Right.
10: Right.
5: You know, you become accustomed to going out to supper all the time or just going to stop for a happy hour here or there. And when you're calculating your true hard costs, you're not including those little discretionary expenses in there, which can really add up.
10: Mm-hmm. Good Lord. Going out to supper. How old are you?
31: I mean, supper club. Midwest. Have you ever been to a supper club?
10: Once, out in Wisconsin. So
31: there you go. Yeah. You went to the cheese buffet.
10: luckily, it was not the cheese buffet. So
31: you're missing out.
10: Oh, I know. I'm sure I was.
5: Yeah, Corbett, we were raised with values. That's the part of the country we come from.
10: Yes, very true. Yes. Oh God, how I could take and run with that.
31: Good question.
10: But certainly the ability to not factor that if I'm going to spend all this money in the beginning, I'll do all these things. You're sucking down your capital that you're going to need later on down the road.
5: What about sequence of return risk? Something that you can't plan for.
10: On top of that, exactly.
5: Mm-hmm. Yeah, taking on new debt.
10: Yep.
5: Or go ahead.
31: Here's another one. I was going to say not consulting professionals because they're going to charge you something.
10: Right.
31: Imagine how much they could save you or keep you.
10: Yep. Exactly. Sometimes the cheapest things in life are the most expensive.
31: Darn right. Now, those early years, they set the tone for your entire retirement story. Now, next, we're going to talk about something even more delicate, how to pass down your wealth without passing down resentment. And if that's on your mind, simply tell us about it at TrajanWealth.com/5QIQ. 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
31: 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So the short answer is get a trust and make sure it's updated. What do you guys say?
10: That's the biggest thing. But I think for a lot of people, they don't get into the granularity of different things within that trust or like a will. You know, because I can see it firsthand from my old in-laws where the father passed and there were three brothers and there was not clear communication on who was going to get what. And it just turned into this huge storm, just like explosion of different things. And it wasn't really so much about the money part. It was about, you know, this, you said I could have that, dad said I could have that. If it's not documented and written down, I say that's probably the biggest thing, that, because the trust, yeah, that's the 10,000 foot view. But when you get down to the nitty gritty of, you know, maybe like a comic book collection or, you know, record collection or whatever, you know, with my ex-in-laws, it was the China collection that was kind of the straw that broke the camel's back, or, no, mom told me I could have it. Well, dad said I could have it. And then if it's not documented, it's then, you know, her word versus his word and things like that.
5: Well, that's the open communication and talks that you have to have. Right. I've had a family. They started the communication process and the beneficiaries went through the house and they wrote their name down with a piece of tape and they taped it on the items that they wanted. So there was no doubt about who gets what. Education. Yeah,
0: One thing to keep in mind, though, too, is a will doesn't avoid probate. So if you're really concerned about family conflict and family fighting, that's what probate is. Probate really intensifies family fighting because it's really a lawsuit against the family and the family is fighting each other. And nobody comes out of that a winner. There's going to be hurt feelings. Everybody's going to lose something, whether you lose a good relationship or whatever it may be. So a trust is really the way to go.
5: Yeah.
0: And one thing I'd add to that, when you do a trust, make sure you're doing it with a qualified person. You know, there's a lot of people who can just whip out documents on their computer as opposed to somebody who truly understands your situation is looking out for your family.
5: Mm-hmm.
0: And that's something that we have here at Trajan Wealth is Trajan Estate.
5: Yep.
0: Qualified attorneys, paralegals, legal assistants, you name it, we have it here.
5: Right.
0: And we can get you set up properly. So good question. Our next listener zooms in on taxes, where a lot of the hidden leaks and often missed opportunities live. The question is, what tax mistakes do investors make most often without realizing it? If you've ever been surprised by a tax bill, this one is for you.
5: Mm-hmm.
0: So let's get into it. What tax mistakes do investors make?
5: So I'm gonna talk about the DIYer, the do-it-yourself investor. Maybe neglecting tax loss harvesting, not understanding. Yeah. So now let's say that somebody thinks that they're tax loss harvesting, but then they trigger a wash sale in January when they go back to, you know, try to make a repurchase, ignoring holding periods.
10: Right.
5: Right.
10: Those are little ones, but I think it's the big ones that, you know, Jeff is really trying to hit on, you know, and for a lot of people, I mean, let's just say for an example, let's say someone had a ton of Microsoft stock and they bought it in 1992. I mean, they've got a cost basis of like 67 cents.
5: Right.
10: Okay. And it's in mom and dad's account. And mom and dad are 84 and 86. And, you know, then they're like, well, we want to sell that. Well, no, if mom and dad are that old, then keep some of that, get that step up in basis, mm-hmm. you know, and get it reset and then sell it. Don't sell it for that part,
5: or what they do is they suddenly add their children to their house.
10: Right.
5: And the house is not going to get that step up in basis.
10: Right.
5: Right. Mm-hmm. Because now, you know, the kid is suddenly an owner of a house that their parents had had for 50 years.
10: Right.
5: Mm-hmm. Right. Or arbitrarily doing Roth conversions because your neighbor said you should do Roth conversions.
10: Right. Without knowing the full situation, what their income is.
5: Or what that additional income, not just tax wise on the additional income, but if they're in their 60s, they can trigger IRMA.
10: Mm-hmm. Exactly.
0: Or not doing Roth conversions when in reality,

0: lot of people don't really realize that ticking time bomb that's, you know, built into their IRA accounts and how much that can impact you, not only taxes wise, but Marty hit right ahead with Irma.
1: Yeah.
0: Oh, my Medicare goes to $532 a month
1: or more. Or more, it can be more than that. Or let's say that you have a substantial amount and you know that you're going to be leaving money to your beneficiaries. And there might be, you know, subject to some kind of estate tax, right? You can solve for that with an irrevocable life insurance trust where that life insurance will cover the tax bill for your beneficiaries. So there's a bunch of different ways when you consult with professionals that we can teach you how to, you know, weave through that spider web that's been created through our tax code and, you know, who can get them, you know, how the government wants to get the most out of you that they possibly can.
0: Right. Or, you know, are they, you know, using for that same people that the RMD age, you know, is, you know, if you don't need the income and, you know, if you are very faith-based and you're tithing, you know, the ability to give that money directly from your IRA account. And, you know, for most of those people, they don't itemize. So yes, they're giving to the church. That's great, or charities or whatever that might be, but there's really no financial benefit. Yep. Warms your heart. That's nice. But the ability to say, hey, you know what? If you're giving $10,000 to the church every year and you're not really getting any tax benefit for it, why don't you take $10,000 out of your IRA account? Doesn't count as income. And now you've gotten some type of tax benefit for it compared to just getting it out of cash. And then you're really getting no tax.
2: And just because you're receiving a tax benefit doesn't mean you care less.
0: Right.
1: Well, and in reality, that $10,000 qualified charitable distribution is worth more than $10,000 because that money will never be taxed.
2: Yeah. Yeah. 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
2: 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Now, our next listener asks, what are the signs that a financial plan has become too complicated? If you're a little embarrassed to admit that you fully don't understand your own setup, you're probably in pretty good company here. So let's dig into that one.

0: Yeah, I have a new word for you. You ready?
1: Oh, boy. Let's hear it.
0: It's appropriate. It's okay. There's more than four letters in it. It is.
1: That's good.
0: It is diversification.
1: Diversification.
0: When you have way too many stocks and you don't know what any of them is supposed to be doing for you.
1: Yeah, I think it would be overly diversified instead of diversification.
0: Diversification. Come on now. That's a fun one.
2: Yeah, I think a lot of people actually think, is there such a thing as over diversification?
1: Yeah. Oh, yeah.
2: You know, that they look at their statement and they think they're doing good when they have hundreds or even thousands of stocks on it.
0: And it's not, and see, if you get too many, even with mutual funds, all of it, it's not going to reduce your risk. It's not reducing your risk. And it really can dilute the performance, the returns that you can get when you have too much. And then it's a burden to manage all of that, right? So at some point, that's going to outweigh the benefit of it.
1: Mm-hmm. Right. But most people don't really realize that. Like, oh, I've got 12 different mutual funds. I'm like, you know, like back in the 90s, you know, you had 12 different funds, but of those 12 funds, probably 10 had 60% of the same holdings.
0: Mm-hmm.
1: Oh, the Dell, the Qualcomm, all those different things. We're just like, do you realize that you've got this overlap? So, you know, kind of the opposite of overly diversified. We're like, I think I'm diversified, but when I look at it, you're like, I'm really not.
2: I mean, I think the answer to this question is pretty simple. If you're confused.
1: Yeah.
2: If you're just confused about what you have and what you got going on, that's a problem.
0: Yeah.
2: You really need to understand that it doesn't matter your level of education or knowledge within financial services. If you're confused about what you got going on, you really need to work with somebody who can explain it to you at your level. Because the unfortunate thing I've seen is a lot of financial advisors out there, they baffle you with a lot of BS. Mm-hmm. And they talk over your head intentionally, and that gives you the impression that they know what they're talking about. But in reality, that person who's baffling you has the least amount of understanding. Get with somebody who can explain it to you at your level, because if they can explain it to you at your level, regardless of what level you're on, that tells you that they truly understand what's going on, and that's going to help you.
0: And that means you have a well-defined retirement plan. Mm-hmm. You know that this money is going to get my immediate income. This money is going to be for a midterm. This money is doing this. So this is going to give you a very simple and clear defined picture as to what your money is supposed to do for you and when.
1: Yeah, absolutely. Yeah. I think one of my favorite clients, I can still remember the first meeting I had with him, firefighter, super good guy. He goes, Corbett, I want you to talk to me like I'm an 8-year-old and break it down to me like you are talking to an 8-year-old.
2: Mm-hmm.
1: Because that's about where I'm at. Because he goes, I do a great job of saving, but the rest of it, I have no clue. I said, absolutely, Mike. The ability for me to explain the hows, the whats, the whens, and the whys, so that you have an understanding, is going to help you look long term and stay with us long term compared to just like throwing out these numbers. And I once had a great leader who said I had diarrhea of the mouth because I throw too many things out there, you know, and getting into the weeds. So having that conversation of, yep, here's the things that are important and understanding why they're important.
0: Hey, Corbett, I think you still have that same leader.
2: I remember having that conversation, but you know, I've worked with a lot of financial advisors on the training side too. And what I hear oftentimes from financial advisors who get a little overly complicated is, well, if I was them, I'd want to know. You know, that's their response. If I was them, I'd want to know. Well, they're not you. Otherwise, they'd be a financial advisor too. And that's why we need to keep it simple and talk to them like they need to be spoken to, or like I should say, they want to be spoken to. They want to be educated. They want to know. So we have to keep it really at their level. So if you don't understand what you got going on, I think that's really the benefit of Trajan Wealth and the family office. We've got a team of people to support you. So great question. Let's move on to the next one, which is, let's close with this one. This is a good one.
0: Yeah.
2: So with this question, underneath all the numbers, what does a truly successful financial life look like beyond just having more money? If you've ever hit a goal and still felt restless, we've got you, and we've all been there. So let's talk about that one. What does a truly successful financial life look like?
1: To do what you want when you want.
2: Freedom.
1: Freedom.
0: Peace of mind.
1: Yeah, exactly right.
0: Peace of mind.
2: Sleeping well at night.
0: Yeah.
2: Waking up late. Going to bed late.
0: Having confidence to spend your money.
1: Right.
0: Knowing that you can afford to spend your money.
2: Right. Knowing what you can when you can.
0: Mm-hmm.
2: Travel if you want. Cars, houses, boats, whatever it may be.
0: Security.
2: Yeah, because having the confidence you can.
1: Exactly. Because at the end of the day, no matter how rich you are, there's 2,040 minutes in a day. How you choose to spend that time capital is up to you. But having greater wealth, like you said, Jeff, right on the head, that freedom to do whatever you want and not have to worry about it. Mm-hmm. Can I afford this? Well, can I do these things?
0: And let's not just correlate that freedom to money. There are plenty of people that, you know, what their perfect freedom is having the cup of coffee on the porch and looking at their property, the pond, and seeing the deer walking across and, you know, maybe getting some supper off of their own land. So it's different for everyone. But I think for the people, when I'm working with them, is giving them that confidence and peace of mind that when they put their head on their pillow at night, they know that they can wake up in the morning and do whatever it is they want to do.
1: And to have the blessed life that, you know, they've saved for.
0: Right.
1: You know, that's really, I mean, I had a great meeting with a client earlier this week. I mean, they had $3.5 million, no debt, you know, all things. And I said, look, you're 81 years old and 79 years old. The truth is you're never going to spend all this money, you know? So don't worry about running out of money. Think about money that you want to leave on as a legacy. And if that legacy money is important to you, then you have to invest for the legacy people's time frame, 20, 30 years down the road. Don't be so conservative, but the ability to say, hey, this money is for them. We want to be more aggressive as long as they're comfortable with it. But for a lot of people, it's hard for them to kind of unlock that, you know, and it was such a cool meeting because I could see it in his eyes. He's like, wow, I've never thought about it in those terms. Because someone really never took their interest to heart like a true fiduciary.
0: Yeah. On our Augusta podcast that we do, we kind of had a conversation about it, but we phrased it in what would you say to your future self?
1: What did you say, Marty?
0: I'm still wearing lipstick, getting my nails done. I'm wearing stilettos and I'm still probably liking long walks on the beach looking for Mr. Right.
1: That's not what I was thinking you're going to say, but okay, that sounds great in theory.
0: Yeah, I put the poll away, Corbett.
2: So today we talked about the early missteps that can derail retirement, how to pass down wealth without passing down conflict, the quiet tax mistakes that eat away at returns, the warning signs of an overcomplicated plan, and what it really means to live a successful financial life beyond just bigger numbers. So which part of our story needs attention right now? 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
5: KOA News Time is 7:30. About 50,000 people under evacuation orders south of Los Angeles, where fire officials say a huge chemical tank is likely to explode. California's Governor Gavin Newsom has declared a state of emergency in Orange County, where officials say a 34,000-gallon storage tank filled with a flammable chemical overheated and is at risk of exploding. President Trump says there are what he calls serious talks happening between the U.S. and Iran.
6: Final details are still being worked out, with more information expected soon. The proposed framework would reportedly open the Strait of Hormuz and ease restrictions on Iranian ports and frozen assets. It would also extend the current ceasefire for at least 60 days to allow further talks on Iran's nuclear program, including the future of its enriched uranium stockpile.
5: Fox's Chan Lee Painter. Sports, the Avs visit Vegas tonight in a 2-0 series hole. David Kale, KOA.
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8: Relatively light traffic across the Denver metro area right now, with no major stalls, delays or crashes on any of your highways. No major stalls, delays or crashes off highway either. Peña Boulevard, wonderful and wide open both directions. Boulder Turnpike, clean and green both directions as well. With traffic, I'm Vic D.
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2: 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Now, 5QIQ is officially now coast to coast. We're going to talk about spotting when fear, greed, or sheer exhaustion is driving your decisions instead of your plan, how to figure out what enough really looks like for your retirement, which choices people obsess over that barely move the needle, when it's actually healthy to ignore market news, and which unexpected events most often damage your long-term wealth. So let's dig in. Our first listener asks, how do I spot when fear, greed, or exhaustion is driving my financial decisions instead of my plan?
0: That's a very good question. So as you mentioned, Jeff, this is all emotion driven. Generally it's emotion driven. If you're panic selling, that's going to be part of your fear, right? You're avoiding reviews. You don't want to know what's going on in your portfolio. You don't want to make a decision for fear of losing money. So all of those would be, kind of examples of fear-based investing.
1: Losing sleep at night.
0: I think lack of sleep at night would go with all of them. You know, greed, maybe when, greed looks a little bit different, I think, maybe. Well,
1: with greed, you sleep a little bit better at night compared to the fear of, the greed part is like, okay, when are we, has it gone up too much too fast?
0: Well, I look at greed more as like overconfidence. Now you become overly confident. You're a little bit cocky, taking on too much risk where you shouldn't be taking risk.
1: Right.
0: And then you kind of get caught with your pants down when there's a correction.
1: Right. And I think you saw some of that with AI earlier, this year, towards the end of last year, where AI just dominated everything.
0: Or kind of like back in, let's remind everybody of 2008, since people still like talking about it. The people that were overconfident in the valuation of their home, so they started using it like an ATM. And now they're overspending. They're keeping up with the Joneses. They're buying all the toys and all those things. And then the housing market crashes and they have negative equity.
1: Right.
0: That's greed. That's sheer greed right there.
1: Well, right. But how does that relate to, what we can really control, portfolios and things like that?
0: Well, when people allow themselves to get overweight, obviously, we're talking from a standpoint of a retail investor, somebody who's not working with professionals like us. Right. So on the retail side, they let it ride a little too long. They don't understand how to read the metrics of what's actually happening with some of the companies that they own. Everybody loves Nvidia. Let's keep holding and holding and holding on to Nvidia. Let's try to wring every last ounce of, yield off of this as we possibly can, and not even thinking about their long-term strategy.
1: Finding that level of risk so that you don't panic, you don't have fear, you know, and knowing that, you know, where, you know, we've all had clients say, oh, hey, I sold my house. I'm going to need this money in 90 days. You know, what's something good and hot I can do it right now? Like,
0: right.
1: That doesn't make any sense. You know what I mean? If you're going to need the money in 90 days, I don't want you to either hate me or love me in 90 days because, you know, if we'd done that same kind of scenario, when we look at where the market's at right now, you know, you'd look like an idiot. Oh, awesome. I'm down, you know, 12 or 13% from the high and I need this money in, you know, 2 weeks. That's not a great feeling. So taking that long-term approach, you know, and, you know, look at the ability to spot the fear is harder to really recognize, you know, unless you truly know that, hey, you know, do you need this money tomorrow? No. Do you need this money next year? No. Okay. Turn off the news. Take the dog for a walk. It will be okay. We have a plan in place so that we don't have our clients make the wrong decisions at the wrong time.
2: Right. Right.
0: Or even herd mentality, you know, like FOMO, as some people call it. Panic selling or panic buying or, hey, you know, John, he just sold all of NVIDIA. Should I be doing that?
1: Right.
0: You know, if you see a whole group of people, or just watching the stock market and suddenly it looks like there's a dip in the market, maybe I should be selling too. And then you jump on that bandwagon instead of, you know, keeping true to yourself and what hopefully you did enough research to set up.
1: Well, because everybody's plan's different. You know, Joe's plans can be different than yours. If Joe's 41 and you're 59, you know, that's a different kind of scenario for what, you know, and maybe the 41-year-old is more conservative than the 59-year-old, you know?
0: Right. Or so, maybe the 41-year-old plans on retiring at 50 and he's already a multimillionaire.
1: Right.
0: And he's done the math and he can afford to retire. Right. You know, I think people just need to get a plan in place and stick with it. It does not matter what the white noise is, unless there really is a fundamental reason or a regulatory reason or some of the risks that we can absorb and make changes based upon a risk that we might see coming down the pike. Leave it alone.
2: Yeah, just leave it alone. I mean, look at your statements, but don't make emotional decisions just based on your statements and what you see on the news.
1: Right.
2: You're making real quick decisions and you're getting out of the market and then you're getting back in the market and then you're mad and then you're happy. That's the wrong way to do it. So it was a good question. And I've really seen a lot of people get hurt by making emotional decisions. A lot more people get hurt by making those bad emotional decisions than they would if they just left it there and didn't even think about it. So your emotions aren't the enemy. They just need a plan to run through. Now, next, we'll talk about a question that can calm a lot of that noise. What enough really looks like for you. If that word has been bouncing around in your head, send us your story at trajanwealth.com/5QIQ. 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
15: 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So what is enough? How much is enough? What do you guys say?
0: It depends. And I think for us, you know, since we work in industry, I and maybe it's just me, I kind of look at this like, how the heck do you not know what you need? You know how much money you're spending. You know, even if you don't count in inflation, inherently, you know that things are a little bit more expensive every month or every year. You know, you got to pay taxes.
1: Yep.
0: How can you really not back into that number? And that's what you need to do. Instead of putting an arbitrary number, I need $1.2 million. Or, you know, industry standards say that you need 90% of your income. Maybe you don't live off of 90% of your income, right? Maybe you live a more modest lifestyle.
1: Well, and your spending changes as you get older. You know what I mean? You got the go-go years, you know, the so-so years, and then the no-go years. You know, cause there's a big difference for what you can do physically from 75 to 65.
0: Mm-hmm.
1: You know, so I tell a lot of people, like, look, don't be afraid to spend money at 65 because your spending is going to change as you get older. But, you know, to your point, Marty, of, you know, what does that number look like? Okay.
0: Yeah.
1: What are your needs? What are your fixed costs?
0: Break it down.
1: Sure everything gets covered, you know, and then you've got the discretionary spending part of that.
2: Mm-hmm.
1: Discretionary spending is going to change as you get older, but also knowing, you know, hey, what does that look like? Because the two main things that people forget about, at least for retirees, there are, at least are upcoming, taxes and inflation. Mm-hmm. They don't think about that. Oh, I need this costs. Number.
2: Healthcare costs are a big one. I mean, I think it's easy for people like us to kind of back into the number, but we still have unknowns too that you just don't know that we have to account for.
0: Well,
2: you know, taxes, inflation, healthcare costs. How much is this really going to cost us? I mean, our premiums for health insurance going up every single year.
0: Mm-hmm.
1: Yeah. I mean, I had a guy the other day. It was perfect because he was 63, just retired. He has almost no income. So he gets his healthcare from the exchange and it's $100 a month.
2: Mm.
1: So when he turns 65, guess what? Now he's on Medicare Part B, $186 a month, plus an Advantage plan that's, let's just say, $130 a month. So his healthcare cost, and granted, I mean, we're talking a couple hundred bucks a month, but still it's going from $100 to $300. You know, from a percentage change, that's huge. I mean, dollar wise, not a big deal, you know, 100 to 300, but still for a lot of people, if they're on a very fixed
2: budget,
1: income, you know, that's a big change. So,
0: so a couple of things to that point. So first of all, you know what money you have and you know what your expenses are. Let's pretend like you did that. Then you have to subtract out your guaranteed income, right? Subtract out the guaranteed income that you have coming in, whether it's Social Security, pension, annuity income, back that number out. And then that's going to, you know, leave you with a, you know, a gross number that you're going to need. But the other thing you have to take into consideration,
1: taxes for it.
0: Well, you have to take into consideration as well, even though this guy, he's on the marketplace right now. There are scenarios where, you know, multimillionaires can qualify for the marketplace, right?
1: Exactly. Yeah.
0: How they're taking their money. So the other thing you have to take into account are things that you don't even think about. Irma, for example, are you going to have that additional premium that you're going to owe on Medicare?
1: Right.
0: Because now maybe you're taking more money out. Now you're coming off of the marketplace and, you know, now you're going on to Medicare.
2: Yeah, well, so what is a rule of thumb for the listeners? What could we say? If they're making and they're living off of $100,000 per year, what is an easy rule of thumb that they can go by? Just a rule of thumb. If they don't have a financial professional like us to lean into and use our software and use our planning tools and our knowledge.
0: 70 to 85% of that $100,000 is probably what they're going to need. 10 years is $800,000, you know?
2: Yeah.
1: Yeah, but that's
0: with no growth.
1: Gone.
2: And that's assuming growth, and that's assuming, that's assuming they're drawing it down every year and they're going to actually die in.
0: So
2: if we use a penny left over.
0: So if we use the 4% rule, you know, a 4% or 3% drawdown, you know, they need several million dollars.
1: Right. You know, and that's where the annuity can come into play because, you know that that's guaranteed. You know, and the
2: regardless of how long they live. Yeah.
1: Exactly. No matter how long they live. And then you've got the other bucket for discretionary spending to say, okay, what does that whole picture look like for, you know, what do you really need to live?
0: Mm-hmm. So Jeff, in other words, we're not going to come up with a hard number because we want to plan the whole thing out. It depends. Right.
1: Because everybody's different.
0: Mm-hmm. Depends.
1: If you're retired. I mean,
2: one thing I'd say, we'll move on to the next question, but I also say on that annuity too, you know, the annuity will provide that guaranteed income, but it's not going to help offset inflation.
1: Right.
0: No.
2: And that's what you need that other bucket for, the other the other investment for, market
1: and liquidity.
2: Yeah.
0: Well, and we've already mentioned this on another show, you will always need to have an element of your money with exposure in the stock market. That is the only place that you're going to keep up with inflation, right? Or even outpace inflation and for liquid purposes.
2: Agreed.
0: Right. Yeah.
2: So thank you for that question. We'll be right back after this break.
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2: 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Now, our next question really is a sigh of relief for a lot of people. Which money decisions do people stress about that actually make very little difference in the long run? If you've lost sleep over tiny tweaks, this one really is for you. So what doesn't matter when it comes to financial decisions that you see people are stressing about?
0: Going to Starbucks and buying the coffee.
1: Yeah.
2: They're stressing too much about whether they should or shouldn't buy it.
0: Or, if you really love that $6-7 Starbucks, just go buy it. What are you going to do with that $10? You're going to go waste it somewhere else, right? It's the little things that might bring you that happiness.
1: Mm-hmm. Live your life. Options to be cheaper. You can make your own coffee at home and it costs you 50 cents.
0: Yeah, but Corbett, in the grand scheme of things, that is not going to derail your financial plan.
1: True.
0: Timing the market's going to derail your financial plan. Overreacting to daily market changes will. Panic selling will. Coffee's not going to.
2: Mm-hmm.
0: You know,
2: now,
1: Incremental changes, though, that can give you that better retirement later on, as long as you don't screw up and do the other things.
0: I'm going to say this. If spending $50 a week on coffee or not even, you know, we'll go $50 a week on coffee is going to derail your finance. You have way bigger problems. Oh, go buy the freaking coffee. So, but here's another one. Okay. Go ahead and disagree with me on this one then.
1: I disagree.
0: Finding the best deal on cheap items. You know, the people who stress over, I'm not going to buy anything right now.
1: I don't know those people.
0: I'm going to go on sale.
2: Mm-hmm. Yeah. So they waste more time.
0: Correct. Time is money.
2: And time is money.
1: Mm-hmm. Sure.
0: That's, yep.
2: That is very people true. Who stand in line outside of, what is that buffet? They give away free lunch for Veterans Day to veterans.
0: Oh.
2: And you have to stand in line for 3 hours. It's a buffet, Golden Buffet or something. It's here in Arizona.
0: Yeah.
2: You have to stand in line for 3 hours and you get a free buffet. You just saved yourself $25. Congratulations.
0: Why don't we flip this question around? Why don't we focus on high impact decisions, ones that will have, not saving for retirement early enough. That will have a huge impact. So start saving early and buy your coffee. You're going to be fine. Mm-hmm. overspending on housing and cars.
1: Well, totally.
2: Buying a bunch of depreciating assets, keeping up with the Joneses.
1: Right.
0: Yeah. So I'm not going to go to Starbucks, but I'm going to go lease a BMW. Right? That's ridiculous. Go to Starbucks, buy a freaking Toyota.
2: Best car in the world, Toyota Camry.
0: There you go.
1: Yeah, right, exactly. You know, like somebody we know.
0: Yeah. Or how about when you ignore high interest debt? That will derail your retirement because now we're talking exponentially high numbers than $25,000 in 10 years on coffee.
2: Great question. Now our next listener asks, when should I ignore market news? If the headlines swing your mood more than you'd like, you are not alone. So let's talk about this. When should they ignore news?
0: Let's talk about the stock market first. Mm-hmm. Okay. So when we have some news come out, the market gets volatile. The things we have to keep in perspective is the stock market is forward looking, right? So when we have some of that volatility, we have to remember maybe some of this is already priced in, right? It's already been priced into whatever your, stock you're looking at or, what the market is doing. If you start feeling nauseous because the market, it looks like it's, having a lot of volatility or like what it's been doing lately.
1: Right.
0: Leave it alone. Like what we said in the very first question, Corbett said it, walk away, go for a walk. Ignore it. Don't even jump on the bandwagon, turn off the news.
1: Right. Mm-hmm. Because what does the market hate? The market hates uncertainty. So when it doesn't know what's going to happen, you're going to get these bouts of volatility. The things that, really matter, is this going to impact earnings for the stock market for long term? Mm-hmm. Possibly. Is this going to impact inflation? Certainly. Energy costs, we've already seen, go up exponentially over the last, 60 days.
2: Mm-hmm.
1: So, that spills over to other things that, are energy dependent, plastics, all these different things on there where you're going to start to see these other inflationary items. Not just gasoline.
2: Mm-hmm.
1: So having that ability to say, okay, how do you, ignore that? You can't, but you can't control it either.
2: So frankly speaking, you should ignore the market news the vast majority of the time.
0: You should.
2: Exactly. Unless it's very specific to your stock or something like that, just ignore it.
1: Right. And then, or is there something overarching like Marty talked about earlier, 2008? 2008 is a different scenario. If you've got an arm on your house and you've over leveraged yourself and then real estate market's going to do this, that's something like, maybe I shouldn't have done that,
2: But it's still reactionary. It's still after the fact. It's not like you can change it at that point.
1: Right. It's too late.
2: We're going to finish up this last segment with one last question. So let's finish with the question that ties this all together. What unexpected events most often damage long-term wealth? If you're only thinking about market crashes, you really may be missing the bigger picture.
0: Illnesses, disability, health-related events, that's always the obvious one. Let's go for some non-obvious ones.
1: Getting laid
0: premature
1: off.
0: Premature death of a spouse, Corbett, since you're one of those people that's kind of a doomsdayer.
2: That's a good one. Yeah, that's
1: very true.
2: Interesting.
0: Divorce. Mm-hmm.
1: Yeah,
0: that's I think that's an obvious one. This is one that I've been seeing a lot more frequently. And on the East Coast, really, like in the territory that I'm in, and some of the people I've been speaking with, involuntary job loss. People losing their jobs, just out of the blue. I spoke to one gentleman. He had 3 minutes notice. That was it.
2: Wow.
0: Done.
2: That's the importance of emergency savings, but
0: yeah,
2: you can always tap into retirement if need be.
1: Right. But doing those things prior to that, you know, just in case something that does happen. And that's what emergency savings are really for. Mm-hmm. Just in case something drastic like that happens. But yeah, I think, you know, Marty, you hit it right on the head. You know, getting laid off. Yeah, that happens. But, you know, the death of a spouse, especially if they're the breadwinner, you know, now it's like, ooh, now what do I do?
0: I have another kind of arbitrary one. Frauds and scams. You know, we have more and more people that are, you know, especially our elderly population. They're the ones that are being targeted. You know, oh, little Molly, your granddaughter's stuck in Mexico. She needs $100,000. So that could be something that, you know, might sound far fetched, but
1: yeah,
0: I'm sure there are people that are affected by it. We've seen them. We've seen them down in Florida, as a matter of fact.
1: Absolutely. And I'll give you a real world example. My dad. So yesterday he sent me like 8 Facebook reels. Tried calling him, couldn't get a hold of him. Finally got a hold of him this morning. I'm like, Dad, what are you doing? Why are you sending me all these pictures? Oh, these wishes things to give you bring more money. I'm like, why are you sending things? Like, I said, Dad, those things are scams. They're trying to get you to click on things so that you'll give them more information, because if they collect enough personal information about you, they can pretend to be you. It's scary.
2: But from a firm perspective, the most common that we see is health. I mean, we see mostly health, the death of a spouse. Yep. You know, as far as health, you can somewhat prevent that with insurance.
0: Death of a spouse, care.
2: You can take care of that with insurance, a properly structured estate, which we don't see a lot of people have. So there are ways to prevent some of these potential catastrophes that will completely throw you off. Today, we looked at the human side of money, how to spot fear, greed, and exhaustion in your decisions, how to define enough for your retirement, which choices you can stop overthinking, when to tune out the noise and the surprises that truly threaten long-term wealth, which part of those sounded like your life. 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
23: KOA News Time, 8 o'clock. A state of emergency in Southern California with officials racing against the clock to prevent a toxin-filled tank from leaking. A spill or explosion is possible.
24: The tank is estimated to contain 7,000 gallons of methyl methacrylate, a highly volatile substance used in the production of plastic. The plant is located 35 miles from Los Angeles. At least 50,000 residents were forced to evacuate.
25: Police officers came into our area telling everyone to leave, and so, yeah. We all went, and it was kind of stressful because, like, where are we going to go?
23: ABC's Jacqueline Lee reporting. With a record number of Americans traveling for the holiday weekend, many expecting to shell out a little more as the war in Iran continues.
26: For drivers, the holiday getaway is costing more this year. The national average for a gallon of gas is now $4.50, the highest Memorial Day gas prices since 2022. Meanwhile, traffic analytics firm INRIX says that the heaviest congestion for the return trip is expected Monday afternoon, especially in major metro areas like New York, Boston, Denver, and Los Angeles. If you're hitting the road, experts say your best bet is to leave early in the morning to avoid the worst of the holiday gridlock.
23: ABC's Andrew Dimbert. Two-time NASCAR Cup Series champion Kyle Busch's cause of death.
27: His family now saying he died after serious pneumonia progressed into sepsis.
23: ABC's Morgan Norwood. Sepsis can quickly overwhelm the body's immune system and can be caused by infection from pneumonia. The 41-year-old Busch won 63 Cup Series races and had been scheduled to compete in 2 races this weekend at Charlotte Motor Speedway. Sunny and warm in the metro area today. A very slight chance of showers. High 83. In sports, the Avs visit Vegas tonight in a 2-0 series hole. and the Rockies and D-backs in the desert today. We'll have coverage at 1. David Cale, KOA.
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4: Relatively light traffic across the Denver metro area right now, with no major stalls, delays or crashes on any of your highways. No major stalls, delays or crashes off highway either. Peña Boulevard, wonderful and wide open both directions. Boulder Turnpike, clean and green both directions as well. With traffic, I'm Vic D.
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31: All right, welcome to the show, everybody. I'm your host, Kenny Michaels. This is Striking Gold. We got a big day in front of us. Let's get rolling. First of all, you can watch me on YouTube. If you go to YouTube and you go to Striking Gold with Kenny Michaels, all one long word, you can watch me do this show live. You can also go to The Gold Show with Kenny Michaels on YouTube and watch it as well. All right, welcome to the show. I'm Kenny Michaels. This is Striking Gold. The number to get me live right now, 888-961-0222. Again, 888-961-0222. You can get me live right now if you want at that number, 888-961-0222. The amazing Wendy is on phones today. She will... You have a question about moving your retirement account or your cash into physical gold and silver? She'll take your call. She'll connect you to me. What a week. Two different news agencies, two of them, USA Today and MSN, said Trump is on his way to Fort Knox to inspect Fort Knox. This is the most exciting news we in the gold world have been waiting for. Is Trump going to Fort Knox? We already know he's obsessed with gold. We already know he would love to get us to the gold standard. We already know that. Already know that. And now, two different news agencies, USA Today and MSN, are saying Trump is going to Fort Knox to open Fort Knox. He wants to know what's in there. I have a question. Why? Why does he want to know what's in there? Because whatever he's doing, he's using gold. So if you are invested in physical gold and silver, not that stupid stock nonsense, if you're invested in physical gold and silver and you have the right products, you are going to have an explosion in your account. Boom! Trump is heading to Fort Knox. The gold industry has been waiting for this announcement. We knew it was coming at some point. We knew it was coming. And it's finally here. Okay? Now, NBC News, did you see the interview with Trump before he boarded his flight to China? He said, I don't even care about Americans' finances with this whole war with Iran. He said, I could care less about America's finances. I don't care. He says, doesn't matter to me what happens to their finances. All I care about is that Iran doesn't get a nuclear bomb. Well, sure, it's important Iran doesn't get a nuclear bomb, but whoa, Mr. President. What do you mean you don't care about Americans' finances? What about us retirees? Or what about us old people? What about us seniors? What do we do? I'll tell you what we do. We don't rely on our government to help us. We take our accounts, we move it to gold and silver, and we're safe. That's it. Because it's the number one safe haven anywhere at any time. We move to gold and silver. And now with Trump opening up Fort Knox, on his way to open Fort Knox, how exciting is this? Silver's up 162% in the last year. Now it's gone way up. Gold's gone up now, up 50% in the last year. Silver is soaring, as we all know. Okay? And humanity is now obsessed with gold. 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It'll come to my email, and we'll take your retirement account. We'll take your cash. We'll move it into physical gold and silver. And what a time. What a time to be in gold and silver. Trump is opening up Fort Knox. Oh, praise Jesus. Thank God. Let's go, baby. This is what we've been waiting for. If you're invested in physical gold, this is the news you wanted to hear. You've heard me talk about Trump repricing gold and silver. You heard me talk about that there's article after article after article about that. Now he's going to Fort Knox. Why? Are we getting close to the repricing? That's the exciting part. 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And then we think the next step's going to be the repricing. Holy smokes, let's go. My IRAs in gold and silver is yours. If it's not, do it now before this happens. Do it now. Call Golden Crest, 888-406-6222. 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Either one. All right. And by the way, at Golden Crest Metals, we'll make sure you get the right metals. That's very important. Because if you get the right product and then Trump revalues gold and silver, watch your account explode and enormous tax benefits in moving the precious metals. So it's win-win all the way around for sure. All right. There was an article that I need to talk about on this show. Market Watch came out and says that 52% of adults that are 60 years old or older think they're going to work till they die. That is a very sad thing to hear. And the reason they say that is because the cost of goods has gotten more expensive. Taxes keep going up. Fill up your car lately. Woo! And so 52% of adults that are 60 plus think they're going to work till they die. They'll have to work till they die. I don't believe it. I believe it, yes, if you're staying in stocks because of the volatility. Because stocks are high risk, high tax, low growth. But if these people got smart and moved to physical metals, now you're in low risk, low tax, high growth. You don't have to work till you die. And I hope part of those 52% are watching this show right now or tuning in. 52% are going to work till they die. Not if I can help it. All right, anyway, call me here, 888-961-0222. I'm Kenny Michaels. This is Striking Gold. All right, one of the things I want to mention, and I'm going to kind of stay on this topic for a little bit. There's a lot of people wondering about who do you go to buy gold and silver, right? Who do you go to move your IRA? Who do you go to take your cash out of the bank and buy? And why do I say Golden Crest? Why do I tell you people to go to Golden Crest Metals? All right, so I did some research for you, okay? And I always tell you, do your homework. Because if you don't do your homework, you're going to get burned. I'm going to prove it to you right now. Let's start with company number one. I can't mention the company, but I will mention this. If you watch Fox News, you see them advertise all the time, a gray-haired man. I know who he is. You know who he is. He's a famous actor. The company that he's promoting has 86 complaints in the last 12 months on the Better Business Bureau. 86 complaints in 12 months. That's more than 7 complaints a month. Why the hell would anybody move their retirement account or take money from the bank and go to a company like that? That's disgusting. 86 complaints in the last 12 months. That's one company. Here comes another one. There's a company in West Los Angeles that is promoted by a guy that got busted years ago for groping women. Okay? They have 53 complaints in the last 12 months on the Better Business Bureau. 53 complaints in the last 12 months. Disgusting. Here's another company, another large gold company. Somebody from Fox promotes them. They have 36 complaints in the last 12 months. Still want to move your retirement account with these people? Still want to give them your hard-earned cash? And here's another big company that, listen to this, their rating got completely pulled from the Better Business Bureau because there were too many complaints. Four of the largest gold companies. There you go. 86 complaints in the last 12 months, 53 complaints in the last 12 months, 36 complaints in the last 12 months, and one isn't even a part of the Better Business Bureau anymore because they had too many complaints. Now you know why I tell you to call Golden Crest Metals? Because there are no complaints. That's why. If you don't do your homework on who you're going to buy from, ladies and gentlemen, I'm going to make a factual statement right now. If you don't do your homework, you are going to get burned in the gold business. You are going to get ripped off. And then you're going to call the good-looking, stunningly gorgeous Kenny Michaels, host of this show, Striking Gold, and say, Mr. Michaels, I made a mistake, and I need you to bail me out. I'm thinking legitimately about opening a bail bonds business because I'm constantly bailing people out. So I decided I would do the homework for you and go on the internet and do my job, and I have. 86 complaints in the last 12 months to one gold company. And you would still put your retirement account there? You're nuts. Or 53 complaints in the last 12 months? Or 36 complaints in the last 12 months? And the complaints say they're getting ripped off. That's what the complaints say. So stop with the nonsense. I've done the work for you. All you got to do is pick up the phone. Listen, there's a gold company out there that bounces paychecks. They pay the people and the check bounces, which means do they have enough money to buy back your metals? If they can't make the payroll, how are they going to buy

0: Thank you, Mr. President. You're going to Fort Knox, baby. You know what the next step is after Fort Knox? He's going to go in. He's going to evaluate what's in Fort Knox. And he's going to go, wow, look at all this gold. Look at all this silver. Woohoo! Woohoo! And then you know what he's going to do? He's going to sit down with his staff and go, okay, it's time to reprice gold, time to reprice silver. And there I'm going to be in the background. Go, Mr. President, go. Let's go, Donald. Let's go, Donald. Make it happen. Because my IRA's in gold. My IRA's in silver. And I have gold and silver in my home. Come on, Donald, do it. Come on, Donald, do it. Don't duck, Donald. You're not Donald Duck, but don't duck, Donald. Stand there and do it. He's going to Fort Knox. He's going to Fort Knox. The article said he's going to Fort Knox to evaluate how much gold and silver is in there. Now, if he wasn't going to reprice it, or if he didn't care about gold and silver, why is he going? There's obviously something going on. And silver's starting to have a major run. So is gold. Let's go. Let's go. Woo-hoo! Oh, I feel bad for those of you that are still in stocks. Okay? You are the type of people that are going to wait too long. And then you know what's going to happen. You're going to wait too long. And then gold and silver is going to be priced so high from the repricing that then you're not going to be able to afford it. And then you're going to be like, darn it. Should have done it. Don't be a darn it. Be a do it. Don't be a darn it. Call Golden Crest Metals right now. Okay? Call Golden Crest Metals right now. 888-406-6222. 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By the way, you can watch me do this show on YouTube. Go to Striking Gold with Kenny Michaels or The Gold Show with Kenny Michaels. And you can watch me live right here, right now. All right. We are going to go to the caller. Yeah? It's okay. We got a caller. Beautiful. We are going to let's take the caller. We got a caller. Let's go. All right. Good morning. Welcome to the show.
1: Morning.
2: Good morning.
0: How are you this morning?
2: Good, thank you. How are you, sir?
0: I'm good. Is this Lisa and Dave?
2: Yes, it is.
0: Well, I want to welcome you to the show and for being this week's gold miner. Congratulations on that. Here's my question. So obviously, I want you to tell people your journey. I understand you guys tuned into the show. Tell me the story.
2: So it was a Sunday morning, probably, month and a half ago, on my way to the store, and my radio was turned to your station, which I'd never heard you before. But in listening to you, I just couldn't listen and get enough information from you. It was just so much information that sounded good, that Dave and I had always talked about getting into gold and metals, but just didn't know where to start or who to trust. And reached out to the email, and lo and behold, you called us, not your assistant, not anybody else, but you. And you've been absolutely amazing to deal with. And I thank you for educating people on this, Dave.
1: I just came in on the second half. So, but anyway, after we discussed and decided how much we wanted to invest and so forth, everything went really, really smooth. No questions on, you got to give more, or, we need more. And it was none of that. What we had to offer for the exchange and so forth in the program was more than fine and okay.
0: Well, good. Well, I make a big deal out of educating people. Gold and silver has now become the number one most profitable investment in America today. No question. No question. However, before people invest in gold and silver, they got to get educated. And before I brought you on, I just went through four of the largest gold companies in America today have massive complaints against them because all they care about is paying somebody famous to advertise for them to get your money. They don't care about the repercussions later. And that's wrong for people to move their money. They have to become educated.

0: what I love about you two, what I love about you two is when I spoke to you, Lisa, what I loved about it was that I got to talk to Dave. And I make a big deal out of that because I believe if you're married and you're going to invest in physical gold and silver, whether it's a retirement account or cash, doesn't matter, husband and wife should be on the same page. And there are questions the wife will have that the husband didn't think of and vice versa. Right. And so it's a big deal to me. Now, I understand you went through the process. I think you both moved some type of a retirement account. Congrats on that. I'm glad it went well. I also heard through a little birdie told me that you each got some free silver for tuning into my show. Is that right?
1: That is absolutely correct.
2: It is absolutely correct.
0: Yeah. Woo-hoo! Good. Do you know, give or take approximately, you don't have to give me an exact amount, do you know, give or take approximately how much free silver you guys got between the two of you? I know, Lisa, I think yours is arriving Friday, and I think Dave already got his. Do you know how much between the two of you you're getting?
1: I think it was around $7,000.
0: $7,000 in silver, and silver is soaring.
1: Yeah.
0: So imagine this. They're saying silver's going to triple. Imagine just the amount of money people can make just on the free silver, never mind the investment. Wow, crazy. Well, listen, I want to congratulate you both. I'm glad it went well. You know, I want to congratulate you both for being this week's gold miner. We call you a gold miner because we're striking gold here, baby. Anyway, so congratulations. And for being this week's gold miner, you're each going to get one free silver eagle coin coming to your front door. Congratulations on that. Last thing I want to ask, any advice you would give people that are tuning in that are nervous about their retirement accounts?
1: I would say they can trust you and the company Goldcrest Metals. So far, everybody's just been very honest and easy to deal with, and we've felt very comfortable. And that's hard sometimes because you never know giving your money over if you can trust the person.
0: Yeah. Ain't that the truth? Well, good. I'm glad you felt comfortable. I'm glad it went well. Congrats to both of you, okay?
1: Thank you so much. Have a great day.
0: You too. Thank you. God bless. All right, guys. Bye-bye. All right. Bye-bye. The number to get me live right now, 888-961-0222. Or go to kennysgoldquiz.com. Did you hear what she said? We can trust you. Yeah, because when you go to the Better Business Bureau, there's no complaints. Of course. Do you trust the company that has 86 complaints in the last 12 months because they have a famous actor advertising for them? I wonder if that actor knows that they have 86 complaints in the last 12 months. He don't care. He's getting a paycheck. He don't care. He don't care what happens to your money. He don't care. That sucks. How about a company that's got 53 complaints in the last 12 months? How about another one, 36 complaints in the last 12 months? And I'm reading you the biggest gold companies in the country right now, people. And a fourth one lost their rating with the Better Business Bureau because they had too many complaints. And another one's bouncing paychecks to their people. So if they bounce your paycheck, how do you know they have enough money to buy back your metals when you need to buy back? When you need to liquidate. Scary thought. Okay? You want to call me off air and find out who's bouncing checks? I can tell you that. But at the end of the day, it's about what I've proven to you is business practices. I don't care that some famous dude is advertising for a company. I could care less about some stinking famous dude. What I care about is if you're ripping people off, you shouldn't be in the business, period. Period. That's why I tell you, call Golden Crest Metals. You want to put your retirement account into gold and silver? Smartest thing you can do. Trump's knocking on Fort Knox right now. Trump's going to open up Fort Knox. Oh, yay. Trump's going to open Fort Knox. So get into gold and silver now, because when he reprices, you'll be priced out. Do it now. Okay, that's why five banks have said gold's going to double by the end of the year. Five banks have said silver's going to triple by the end of the year. Now, whether it's by the end of the year or first part of next year, who cares? As long as it doubles, as long as it triples, who cares? Okay, the point is, if you're a senior and you want to save tax money from taking money out of your retirement account, you go to physical metals. Now, why did Alaska, listen to this, the Anchorage Daily News is reporting that Alaska now accepts gold and silver as legal tender. another state in this country, that's number 20 or 21, accepting gold and silver as legal tender. 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If you move into gold and silver, you won't have to work till you die. 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We're going to take a quick break. When we come back, we're going to talk about money in the bank, how disastrous that is, and we got phone calls coming in. We're going to take callers. I'm Kenny Michaels. This is Striking Gold. We'll be right back.

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1: 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Trying to avert a potential disaster in Southern California as a huge chemical tank is on the verge of exploding south of Los Angeles. About 50,000 people are under evacuation orders in Orange County, where fire officials say the overheated tank is likely to explode or spill out. Officials say the 34,000-gallon storage tank in Garden Grove is filled with methyl methacrylate, a volatile and highly flammable chemical. America's top diplomat says he's always cautious about reporting significant progress in talks with Iran, but Secretary of State Marco Rubio is indicating positive developments in peace talks.
2: We think we've made some progress on the outline of something that, if it works, could give us that outcome. Obviously, that will require full Iranian acceptance and then compliance, and it will require some future work on negotiating the details.
1: Yesterday marked 12 weeks since the beginning of the war. David Kale, KOA.
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4: Crash 225 northbound. It does look like it is between Alameda and 6th. Please do exercise caution. Right lane blocked. And still on your 225 drive, this time 225 southbound between Colfax and 6th. Right shoulder blocked on this one. Please do be careful. Watch out for emergency crews, passengers, and vehicles on both of these crashes. Outside of that, no major stalls, delays, or crashes on any of your Denver metro roads. Fox 31 pinpoint weather, partly cloudy today with a high of 83, overnight low 50, currently 63 degrees. I'm Vic D on KOA 850 AM and 94.1 FM.
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6: All right, welcome to the show, everybody. I'm your host, Kenny Michaels. This is Striking Gold. We got a big day in front of us. Let's get rolling. First of all, you can watch me on YouTube. If you go to YouTube and you go to Striking Gold with Kenny Michaels, all one long word, you can watch me do this show live. You can also go to The Gold Show with Kenny Michaels on YouTube and watch it as well. All right, welcome to the show. I'm Kenny Michaels. This is Striking Gold. The number to get me live right now, 888-961-0222. Again, 888-961-0222. You can get me live right now if you want at that number, 888-961-0222. The amazing Wendy is on phones today. She will... You have a question about moving your retirement account or your cash into physical gold and silver? She'll take your call. She'll connect you to me. What a week. Two different news agencies, two of them, USA Today and MSN, said Trump is on his way to Fort Knox to inspect Fort Knox. This is the most exciting news we in the gold world have been waiting for. Is Trump going to Fort Knox? We already know he's obsessed with gold. We already know he would love to get us to the gold standard. We already know that. Already know that. And now, two different news agencies, USA Today and MSN, are saying Trump is going to Fort Knox to open Fort Knox. He wants to know what's in there. I have a question. Why? Why does he want to know what's in there? Because whatever he's doing, he's using gold. So if you are invested in physical gold and silver, not that stupid stock nonsense, if you're invested in physical gold and silver and you have the right products, you are going to have an explosion in your account. Boom! Trump is heading to Fort Knox. The gold industry has been waiting for this announcement. We knew it was coming at some point. We knew it was coming. And it's finally here. Okay? Now, NBC News, did you see the interview with Trump before he boarded his flight to China? He said, I don't even care about Americans' finances with this whole war with Iran. He said, I could care less about America's finances. I don't care. He says, doesn't matter to me what happens to their finances. All I care about is that Iran doesn't get a nuclear bomb. Well, sure, it's important Iran doesn't get a nuclear bomb, but whoa, Mr. President. What do you mean you don't care about Americans' finances? What about us retirees? Or what about us old people? What about us seniors? What do we do? I'll tell you what we do. We don't rely on our government to help us. We take our accounts, we move it to gold and silver, and we're safe. That's it. Because it's the number one safe haven anywhere at any time. We move to gold and silver. And now with Trump opening up Fort Knox, on his way to open Fort Knox, how exciting is this? Silver's up 162% in the last year. Now it's gone way up. Gold's gone up now, up 50% in the last year. Silver is soaring, as we all know. Okay? And humanity is now obsessed with gold. 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It'll come to my email, and we'll take your retirement account. We'll take your cash. We'll move it into physical gold and silver. And what a time. What a time to be in gold and silver. Trump is opening up Fort Knox. Oh, praise Jesus. Thank God. Let's go, baby. This is what we've been waiting for. If you're invested in physical gold, this is the news you wanted to hear. You've heard me talk about Trump repricing gold and silver. You heard me talk about that there's article after article after article about that. Now he's going to Fort Knox. Why? Are we getting close to the repricing? That's the exciting part. That's what most people in the gold industry think, that once he goes to Fort Knox, he'll assess what's in there. And then we think the next step's going to be the repricing. Holy smokes, let's go. My IRAs in gold and silver is yours. If it's not, do it now before this happens. Do it now. 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Either one. All right. And by the way, at Golden Crest Metals, we'll make sure you get the right metals. That's very important. Because if you get the right product and then Trump revalues gold and silver, watch your account explode and enormous tax benefits in moving the precious metals. So it's win-win all the way around for sure. All right. There was an article that I need to talk about on this show. Market Watch came out and says that 52% of adults that are 60 years old or older think they're going to work till they die. That is a very sad thing to hear. And the reason they say that is because the cost of goods has gotten more expensive. Taxes keep going up. Fill up your car lately. Woo! And so 52% of adults that are 60 plus think they're going to work till they die. They'll have to work till they die. I don't believe it. I believe it, yes, if you're staying in stocks because of the volatility. Because stocks are high risk, high tax, low growth. But if these people got smart and moved to physical metals, now you're in low risk, low tax, high growth. You don't have to work till you die. And I hope part of those 52% are watching this show right now or tuning in. 52% are going to work till they die. Not if I can help it. All right, anyway, call me here, 888-961-0222. I'm Kenny Michaels. This is Striking Gold. All right, one of the things I want to mention, and I'm going to kind of stay on this topic for a little bit. There's a lot of people wondering about who do you go to buy gold and silver, right? Who do you go to move your IRA? Who do you go to take your cash out of the bank and buy? And why do I say Golden Crest? Why do I tell you people to go to Golden Crest Metals? All right, so I did some research for you, okay? And I always tell you, do your homework. Because if you don't do your homework, you're going to get burned. I'm going to prove it to you right now. Let's start with company number one. I can't mention the company, but I will mention this. If you watch Fox News, you see them advertise all the time, a gray-haired man. I know who he is. You know who he is. He's a famous actor. The company that he's promoting has 86 complaints in the last 12 months on the Better Business Bureau. 86 complaints in 12 months. That's more than 7 complaints a month. Why the hell would anybody move their retirement account or take money from the bank and go to a company like that? That's disgusting. 86 complaints in the last 12 months. That's one company. Here comes another one. There's a company in West Los Angeles that is promoted by a guy that got busted years ago for groping women. Okay? They have 53 complaints in the last 12 months on the Better Business Bureau. 53 complaints in the last 12 months. Disgusting. Here's another company, another large gold company. Somebody from Fox promotes them. They have 36 complaints in the last 12 months. Still want to move your retirement account with these people? Still want to give them your hard-earned cash? And here's another big company that, listen to this, their rating got completely pulled from the Better Business Bureau because there were too many complaints. Four of the largest gold companies. There you go. 86 complaints in the last 12 months. 53 complaints in the last 12 months. 36 complaints in the last 12 months. And one isn't even a part of the Better Business Bureau anymore because they had too many complaints. Now you know why I tell you to call Golden Crest Metals? Because there are no complaints. That's why. If you don't do your homework on who you're going to buy from, ladies and gentlemen, I'm going to make a factual statement right now. If you don't do your homework, you are going to get burned in the gold business. You are going to get ripped off. And then you're going to call the good-looking, stunningly gorgeous Kenny Michaels, host of this show, Striking Gold, and say, Mr. Michaels, I made a mistake, and I need you to bail me out. I'm thinking legitimately about opening a bail bonds business because I'm constantly bailing people out. So I decided I would do the homework for you and go on the internet and do my job, and I have. 86 complaints in the last 12 months to one gold company. And you would still put your retirement account there? You're nuts. Or 53 complaints in the last 12 months? Or 36 complaints in the last 12 months? And the complaints say they're getting ripped off. That's what the complaints say. So stop with the nonsense. I've done the work for you. All you got to do is pick up the phone. Listen, there's a gold company out there that bounces paychecks. They pay the people and the check bounces, which means do they have enough money to buy back your metals? If they can't make the payroll, how are they going to buy back your metals? Right? Legit question. That's why you go to Golden Crest Metals. Right there. There's proof right there. Go to Golden Crest Metals, 888-406-6222, or go to kennysgoldquiz.com. kennysgoldquiz.com. You get me, the good-looking Kenny Michaels. If you go to kennysgoldquiz.com, I will call you. We'll take your IRA, your 401k, your 403b. We'll move it into gold because Donald Trump is going to Fort Knox. Woohoo! Thank you, Mr. President. You're going to Fort Knox, baby. You know what the next step is after Fort Knox? He's going to go in. He's going to evaluate what's in Fort Knox. And he's going to go, wow, look at all this gold. Look at all this silver. And then you know what he's going to do? He's going to sit down with his staff and go, okay, it's time to reprice gold, time to reprice silver. And there I'm going to be in the background. Go, Mr. President, go. Let's go, Donald. Let's go, Donald. Make it happen. Because my IRA's in gold. My IRA's in silver. And I have gold and silver in my home. Come on, Donald, do it. Come on, Donald, do it. Don't duck, Donald. You're not Donald Duck, but don't duck, Donald. Stand there and do it. He's going to Fort Knox. He's going to Fort Knox. The article said he's going to Fort Knox to evaluate how much gold and silver is in there. Now, if he wasn't going to reprice it, or if he didn't care about gold and silver, why is he going? There's obviously something going on. And silver is starting to have a major run. So is gold. Let's go. Let's go. Woo-hoo. Oh, I feel bad for those of you that are still in stocks. Okay? You are the type of people that are going to wait too long. And then you know what's going to happen. You're going to wait too long. And then gold and silver is going to be priced so high from the repricing that then you're not going to be able to afford it. And then you're going to be like, darn it. Should have done it. Don't be a darn it. Be a do it. Don't be a darn it. Call Golden Crest Metals right now. Okay? Call Golden Crest Metals right now. 888-406-6222. 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By the way, you can watch me do this show on YouTube. Go to Striking Gold with Kenny Michaels or The Gold Show with Kenny Michaels. And you can watch me live right here, right now. All right. We are going to go to the caller. Yeah? It's okay. We got a caller. Beautiful. We are going to let's take the caller. We got a caller. Let's go. All right. Good morning. Welcome to the show.
7: Morning.
8: Good morning.
6: How are you this morning?
8: Good, thank you. How are you, sir?
6: I'm good. Is this Lisa and Dave?
8: Yes, it is.
6: Well, I want to welcome you to the show and for being this week's gold miner. Congratulations on that. Here's my question. So obviously, I want you to tell people your journey. I understand you guys tuned into the show. Tell me the story.
8: So it was a Sunday morning, probably, what, month and a half ago, on my way to the store, and my radio was turned to your station, which I'd never heard you before. But in listening to you, I just couldn't listen and get enough information from you. It was just so much information that sounded good, that Dave and I had always talked about getting into gold and metals, but just didn't know where to start or who to trust, and reached out to the email, and lo and behold, you called us, not your assistant, not anybody else, but you, and you've been absolutely amazing to deal with, and I thank you for educating people on this, Dave.
7: I just came in on the second half. So, but anyway, after we discussed and decided how much we wanted to invest and so forth, everything went really, really smooth. No questions on, you know, oh, well, you got to give more, or, you know, we need more. And it was none of that. What we had to offer for the exchange and so forth in the program was more than fine and okay.
6: Well, good. Well, you know, I make a big deal out of educating people. You know, gold and silver has now become the number one most profitable investment in America today. No question. No question. However, before people invest in gold and silver, they got to get educated. And I just, before I brought you on, I just went through four of the largest gold companies in America today have massive complaints against them because all they care about is paying somebody famous to advertise for them to get your money. They don't care about the repercussions later. And that's wrong for people to move their money. They have to become educated. And what I love about you two, is when I spoke to you, Lisa, what I loved about it was that I got to talk to Dave. And I make a big deal out of that because I believe if you're married and you're going to invest in physical gold and silver, whether it's a retirement account or cash, doesn't matter, husband and wife should be on the same page. And there are questions the wife will have that the husband didn't think of and vice versa. Right. And so it's a big deal to me. Now, I understand you went through the process. I think you both moved some type of a retirement account. Congrats on that. I'm glad it went well. I also heard through a little birdie told me that you each got some free silver for tuning into my show. Is that right?
8: That's absolutely correct.
7: It is absolutely correct.
6: Yeah. Woo-hoo! Good. Do you know, give or take approximately, you don't have to give me an exact amount, do you know, give or take approximately how much free silver you guys got between the two of you? I know, Lisa, I think yours is arriving Friday, and I think Dave already got his. Do you know how much between the two of you you're getting?
8: I think it was around $7,000.
6: $7,000 in silver, and silver is soaring.
8: Yes.
6: So imagine this. They're saying silver's going to triple. Imagine just the amount of money people can make just on the free silver, never mind the investment. Wow, crazy. Well, listen, I want to congratulate you both. I'm glad it went well. You know, I want to congratulate you both for being this week's gold miner. We call you a gold miner because we're striking gold here, baby. Anyway, so congratulations. And for being this week's gold miner, you're each going to get one free silver Eagle coin coming to your front door. Congratulations on that. Last thing I want to ask, any advice you would give people that are tuning in that are nervous about their retirement accounts?
8: I would say they can trust you and the company Goldcrest Metals. So far, everybody's just been very honest and easy to deal with, and we've felt very comfortable. And that's hard sometimes because you never know giving your money over if you can trust the person.
6: Yeah. Ain't that the truth? Well, good. I'm glad you felt comfortable. I'm glad it went well. Congrats to both of you, okay?
8: Thank you so much. Have a great day.
6: You too. Thank you. God bless. All right, guys. Bye-bye. All right. Bye-bye. The number to get me live right now, 888-961-0222. Or go to kennysgoldquiz.com. Did you hear what she said? We can trust you. Yeah, because when you go to the Better Business Bureau, there's no complaints. Of course. Do you trust the company that has 86 complaints in the last 12 months because they have a famous actor advertising for them? I wonder if that actor knows that they have 86 complaints in the last 12 months. He don't care. He's getting a paycheck. He don't care. He don't care what happens to your money. He don't care. That sucks. How about a company that's got 53 complaints in the last 12 months? How about another one, 36 complaints in the last 12 months? And I'm reading you the biggest gold companies in the country right now, people. And a fourth one lost their rating with the Better Business Bureau because they had too many complaints. And another one's bouncing paychecks to their people. So if they bounce your paycheck, how do you know they have enough money to buy back your metals when you need to buy back... when you need to liquidate. Scary thought. Okay? You want to call me off air and find out who's bouncing checks? I can tell you that. But at the end of the day, it's about what I've proven to you is business practices. I don't care that some famous dude is advertising for a company. I could care less about some stinking famous dude. What I care about is if you're ripping people off, you shouldn't be in the business, period. Period. That's why I tell you, call Golden Crest Metals. You want to put your retirement account into gold and silver? Smartest thing you can do. Trump's knocking on Fort Knox right now. Trump's going to open up Fort Knox. Oh, yay. Trump's going to open Fort Knox. So get into gold and silver now, because when he reprices, you'll be priced out. Do it now. Okay? That's why five banks have said gold's going to double by the end of the year. Five banks have said silver's going to triple by the end of the year. Now, whether it's by the end of the year or first part of next year, who cares? As long as it doubles, as long as it triples, who cares? Okay? The point is, if you're a senior and you want to save tax money from taking money out of your retirement account, you go to physical metals. 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We're going to take a quick break. When we come back, we're going to talk about money in the bank, how disastrous that is, and we got phone calls coming in. We're going to take callers. I'm Kenny Michaels. This is Striking Gold. We'll be right back.

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2: KOA News Time, 9 o'clock. In Southern California, a large pressurized tank filled with a toxic chemical remains at risk of failure, the governor declaring a state of emergency after at least 50,000 people were forced to evacuate. Orange County Fire Chief Craig Covey.
3: The next phase has been preventing further movement of anything if it comes out of the tank into the waterways and possibly out to the oceans. We want to protect the environment.
2: Fire and hazmat teams have been working around the clock to cool the tank in hopes of preventing an explosion. It's located about 30 miles southeast of Los Angeles. The White House went into lockdown yesterday after gunshots were heard outside.
4: Multiple sources tell Fox News Digital the suspect was identified as 21-year-old Nazir Best from Maryland. Best allegedly had multiple run-ins with the Secret Service and had a history of mental health issues. He was reportedly detained by Secret Service on June 26 last year for flagging down agents and making threats, and again the next month for entering a restricted area. President Trump was at the White House when this happened, but he was not affected. The president later reacting onto social, saying, "Thank you to our great Secret Service and law enforcement for the swift and professional action taken against a gunman near the White House who had a violent history and possible obsession with our country's most cherished structure."
2: Fox's Madeline Rivera in Washington. Americans grilling out this Memorial Day weekend will notice higher prices for several popular cookout dishes. Ground beef prices have soared by more than 14%. The cost of steak is up 16%. Even the price of hot dogs is up nearly 11%. Sports, the Avs visit Vegas tonight. They're in a 2-0 series hole. Rockies and D-backs in the desert today. We'll have coverage coming up at 1 o'clock this afternoon. David Kale, KOA.
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6: Crash 225 northbound. It does look like it is between Alameda and 6th. Please do exercise caution. Right lane blocked. And still on your 225 drive, this time 225 southbound between Colfax and 6th. Right shoulder blocked on this one. Please do be careful. Watch out for emergency crews, passengers, and vehicles on both of these crashes. Outside of that, no major stalls, delays, or crashes on any of your Denver metro roads. Fox 31 pinpoint weather, partly cloudy today with a high of 83, overnight low 50, currently 63 degrees. I'm Vic D on KOA 850 AM and 94.1 FM.
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0: 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And Gary, welcome.
1: Hi, Gary. Enjoy your show.
0: Thank you.
1: About the squeaky floor, it's not every time, obviously.
0: Right.
1: But sometimes if plywood was used, a tongue and groove plywood,
0: yes,
1: the tongue itself will shrink.
0: Yeah.
1: And it'll squeak in between.
0: Right. You're absolutely right.
1: If underneath in the crawl space, if they can see the seams, maybe, you know, and have them walk on the floor, maybe it's squeaking in that part. And then maybe they can inject some glue in that area. I don't know.
0: Yeah, no, I think you're exactly right. In fact, I was using the analogy with hardwood flooring. You know how it gets into the seams of the tongue and groove. Now, he didn't have hardwood, but you're exactly right. And do you agree with me that the fellow that was there seemed to have fixed the problem in that one area? And now that he goes like, well, the squeak's moving, I think you're just kind of here in another area, to be honest with you.
1: But I like your idea.
0: That's certainly a possibility.
1: In my very own house upstairs, there was a squeak, and it was the same problem. Mm-hmm. But I couldn't get at it. But the good part, it was near the bed, so nobody's going to sneak up on us.
0: Yeah. There you go. I used to always take this call. I said, what do you have teenagers at home? And they said, yeah. And I said, well, that's your alarm system.
1: Yeah.
0: Well, that's a great tip. And Gary, I appreciate that. If you don't mind, stay on hold. Danny's going to get your name. We'll send you a rescue pet kit. Why can't I say that?
1: Great.
0: The pest kit. And you may be familiar with them. They're out of your state, and it's got spider traps, fly traps, the whole works.
1: One other thing, if you have time.
0: Sure.
1: It's off subject, but you know, there's people that change the flooring in their bathroom, you know, like linoleum, stuff like that.
0: Yes, sir.
1: And, you know, you pull the toilet off and the vanity out, and then you do the flooring. And when you do around the toilet, I get several of the wax rings, mm-hmm, and a putty knife,
0: mm-hmm,
1: and the new flooring, I smear that wax all around and seal. So if the toilet leaks, it doesn't get in
0: protected.
1: Between. It doesn't get in between the new floor and the old floor,
0: mm-hmm,
1: and it comes seeps out under the floor, and you know it's leaking.
0: Very nice. Yeah, good idea.
1: Just a thought.
0: Absolutely, a good thought. I appreciate it. All right. Very good.
1: Okay,
0: sit tight. Sit tight, and we'll get you that pest kit. I think I cut him short again. I wasn't trying to. I just did. Apologize for me, Danny boy. And we'll go to Dolly. Dolly, welcome.
2: Thank you, Gary.
0: Yes.
2: I have an outbuilding attached to my house. And where the building is attached, the roof of the building, between that and the brick, has begun to leak. And I was just wondering what kind of putty I need to put on that to stop it.
0: Okay. Well, are we sure that's where the leak is? I mean, is there flashing there or not?
2: I don't think there's flashing there, and I can see daylight.
0: Oh, well, if you can see daylight, that, and water's coming through, that's probably it. you know, so, yeah, it would be a roof cement. I'm guessing. How long's that been there? And kind of explain again to me. The outbuilding is attached to the side of the house? Is that what you said?
2: Yes.
0: Okay, and so there's a roof on an outbuilding. Is it a shingled roof or a metal roof, or what is it?
2: It's a shingle roof.
0: Okay, And that's just pushed up against what? Is it siding or brick or what?
2: It's brick.
0: Yeah, usually
2: the shingles are just butted up against the brick. I think the last time I had it roofed, they didn't put the metal in there.
0: Yeah, it sounds to me like you need flashing there. I mean,
2: yeah,
0: that's kind of be a perfect place for flashing. How long's it been like that?
2: I've just noticed the daylight this year. It's always, you know, done okay. And then when I got to looking, I could see some drips down before.
0: Mm-hmm.
2: But this year it's worse.
0: Yeah. Well, again, without seeing it, but by your description, I would say flashing is certainly needed there. You know, if you want to do something from a temporary, you know, I would have it looked at to make sure what we're surmising it needs, and I would get that repaired accordingly. However, if we got water coming in and we're looking for something to stop the leak temporarily, I would just get some wet surface roof cement, and I would plug that hole up. I don't think it's really a long-term solution, but I think it is a solution.
2: Well, that'll be a temporary fix for me because I don't need to get into putting a whole roof on.
0: Yeah. Well, yeah. To get that that flashing in there, there's going to be some removal of shingles. But, you know, let's get the water stopped first, and then I would just encourage you to have a roofer at least look at it and see if there's a, you know, because I can't see it, but it sounds like it would really need some flashing there, or it could continue to be a, you know, a big problem and start causing wood rot, which would be even more expensive. So we can stop the water, as I said, but let's get it looked at too. Does that sound fair?
2: That sounds fair, and thank you very much.
0: Dolly, I'll tell you what, I got another kit I want to give away. It's the Rescue Pest Kit. I finally said it right after 2 days. It's made in the USA.
2: Right.
0: It's got about 15, I guess, I'm looking 10 or 15 different traps for insects. I think if you have a home or a farm or something, you'll find plenty of uses for them. And thank you for calling. I appreciate it.
2: All right. Thanks for taking my call, Gary.
0: You're quite welcome. Thank you. Bye-bye. All right. Let's go to Ernie here. And Ernie, welcome.
3: Thank you. Thanks for taking my call. My son has a walnut front door, and we did this about 4 years ago. Unfortunately, I can't find my notes on what you told me, the type of sandpaper to use, what grit. And what kind of varnish.
0: Okay, and this is a wood door or a fiberglass door?
3: Yes, walnut front door, yes.
0: Okay.
3: It's solid walnut.
0: All right.
3: And it's in pretty good shape. I mean, it's like a 7 maybe.
0: Okay.
3: Out of 10 on, you know, there's not a whole bunch of cracks at all. This is maintenance more than anything, but we don't want us to get
0: bad. So you're kind of looking as another coat of varnish on that door as a protectant. Okay.
3: Yes.
0: All right, very good.
3: How many you tell me?
0: Yeah, I would start with a. You can see the varnish on there?
3: Oh, yes.
0: Okay.
3: Yeah, it's in pretty good shape. We put
0: all right.
3: A satin finish. It wasn't,
0: all right.
3: I don't think it was high gloss.
0: You can take a 400 grit wet dry sandpaper, followed by a 600 grit wet dry sandpaper.
3: And you want it wet, right?
0: You dip it in a bucket of water and you just lightly sand it. You don't wear yourself out. All you're trying to do is scratch the surface of that so that the new varnish will adhere. Okay?
3: Okay.
0: So it's pretty simple. You pretty much clean the door, soap and water, clean the door, and then come back with 400 grit wet dry paper, do the surface, come back with a 600, do the surface, then rinse it real good. Let it dry. Here's where the magic comes in, is the proper type of protectant that you would use, because sunlight, everybody thinks polyurethane is the answer to everything, and it's not. Polyurethane does not hold up well to the sunlight. It doesn't have much of a UV resistance. So you want what they call a spar urethane.
3: Okay, spar urethane.
0: Spar urethane or a marine urethane, but no polyurethane, no straight varnishes. So spar or a marine urethane.
3: Okay.
0: Depending, you pick the gloss. It can be flat. It can be semi-gloss. It can be gloss. It doesn't matter. You pick it on that. If you want to put a secondary coat on there, you just repeat the process. You know, after the it's you know totally hardened.
3: Okay.
0: All righty. Very good.
3: Thank you very much. I appreciate your information.
0: You're quite welcome.
3: Thank you.
0: Thanks, Ernie. Take care. Bye bye. All right. We'll take a little break. We'll come back and take your calls. Let me give you the phone number. A couple lines are open. It's 800-823-8255. You're at home with Gary Sullivan.
4: If you don't have a list of things to do around the house, Gary will find something for you at 1-800-823-TALK. 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
0: 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And Sam, welcome.
6: Hi, Gary.
0: Hello.
6: Happy holiday.
0: Well, thank you, sir.
6: Listen, I just moved into a 1953 vintage home that has a very large cold air intake for the furnace by the front door on the floor.
0: Okay.
6: And

0: Apparently, the people who lived here prior were pet owners, and the pets couldn't always wait for the door to open. And so whenever the AC or heat kicks on, I'm smelling urine.
1: Yeah, yeah. So you think it's down in that cold air return?
0: Yes, and okay. I was wondering if there is a product that you recommend besides the elbow grease that's going to be required.
1: Yeah, no, there's a product that's fantastic, really, especially for animal urine or anything along those lines. The issue with it is you have to know where it is. In other words, if it's by a cold air return, remember that air is being pulled down. So I'm wondering why, when that turns on, are we smelling it near a cold air return when, in fact, it's pulling the air from the room down? You know what I'm saying?
0: Well, so yeah, exactly. Yeah. What I did is I went to each and every room, and as the heat was kicking on, I could smell it.
1: Mm-hmm.
0: And then I noticed in the basement by that, the cold air is like an L. So there's this huge 3 by 2.5 foot opening in the floor, and then it feeds the heating system horizontally.
1: Okay.
0: Under the floor.
1: Okay.
0: And I noticed that there is corrosion, and I'm going to assume, and I can smell the urine right there. And
1: Okay. All right. Well, there is a product. It's called Odor Eliminator. It is designed for organic smells. And I could gross you out by telling you some unbelievable stories of how it has worked. And quite honestly, you know, like a lady with a house full of cats, and she was going to get evicted. It was a condo association, and she started using the Odor X. In fact, the owners of Odor X was helping her eliminate that smell, and they did it to a point where they didn't evict her. I mean, it was a big story. The problem with that product, it's not a problem with the product. The problem with using that product is to make it effective, you have to know exactly where the urine is, and you have to really saturate that area. So that's why I was concerned about, are we able to hit that? Now, they also, this is an interesting little factoid, animal urine will glow when a black light hits it. So they sell these little black light pen lights, and you can, you know, even if it's on the baseboard, it, you know, dried, 10 years old, whatever, it'll glow.
0: Oh, I have one for automotive repair for my Freon detection.
1: Perfect. So excellent. You can start exploring with that. And then it's a concentrate. It's 1 ounce per quart. Just put it in a spray bottle. And you can buy it on a website called Odor Exit. And it's called Odor Exit Eliminator. So that's what you want, Sam. And appreciate the call again. Odor Exit. .com and it's Odor Exit Eliminator. All right, very good. Let's continue on with your calls. You're at home with Gary Sullivan.
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2: KOA News Time at 9:30. A state of emergency in Southern California, with crews working to prevent a toxin-filled tank southeast of L.A. from leaking. A spill or explosion possible.
5: The tank is estimated to contain 7,000 gallons of methyl methacrylate, a highly volatile substance used in the production of plastic. The plant is located 35 miles from Los Angeles. At least 50,000 residents were forced to evacuate.
6: Police officers came into our area telling everyone to leave, and so, yeah, we all went, and it was kind of stressful because, like, where are we going to go?
2: ABC's Jacqueline Lee in Orange County. Search and rescue efforts underway in China, where more than 80 people have been killed and more than 100 hurt in a gas explosion at a coal mine south of Beijing. An F-16 flyover of the Air National Guard this morning. They'll zoom over several areas across the state, including Greeley shortly after 10 and Fort Logan National Cemetery shortly before noon. David Kale, KOA.
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8: Couple of crashes to talk about right now, I'm afraid. 225 northbound between Alameda and 6th. It does look like the right lane's blocked. Please exercise caution. And 225 southbound between Colfax and 6th. Again, right lane blocked. Please do exercise caution. Watch out for emergency crews, passengers, and vehicles. Outside of that, no major stalls, delays, or crashes on any of your Denver metro roads. Fox 31 pinpoint weather. We are looking at partly cloudy skies today with a high of 83, overnight low 50 degrees, currently 70 degrees. I'm Vic D on KOA 850 AM and 94.1 FM.
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0: Feel free to join us, and let's go to Dave. Dave, welcome.
2: Morning. I have a question about, I have a drive-through driveway, and it's had recycled asphalt over the years, and I had a fresh load spread last year. And I'm wondering if there's anything that I could spray on top of that that would help bind it so that it doesn't just turn into recycled gravel. And, you know, without rolling it or tarring it, is there some kind of a chemical binder that would tighten up and maybe make that more like a pavement?
0: You know, Dave, there may be. I'm not familiar with one, though. I am not. I know they have, you know, recycled asphalt, but I don't know of a binder that would solidify that. How finely ground is it at this point?
2: It's, you know, it's not super fine. It's probably, you know, average half-inch size chunks. Okay. I've heard that magnesium chloride would do that to some degree. I just thought I would see if there's anything on the market.
0: Yeah. And I'm not familiar with that either. So the only thing I was thinking of when I asked the size is whether a polymeric sand would be beneficial or not. With that size of mass, probably not. It's mainly used for seams in between pavers where the polymeric sand is then misted with water, and it solidifies, not like concrete, but it solidifies, keeps ants from tunneling through it, etc. But I don't know of one for the asphalt. I don't know. Do you have an asphalt plant near you, Dave, where maybe you could call?
2: Yeah, I guess there is one. I could check with them.
0: You might just check. It's, you know, just specifically for the you know, the industry, they might be a little bit more in tune. I don't know of one, though.
2: All right. Well, I appreciate it. Thanks.
0: All right. You're welcome. Thank you. And let's go to Mike. Mike, welcome.
3: Hey, thanks for taking my call.
0: You're quite welcome.
3: Hey, I live here in Florida Panhandle, and we had our air conditioner, you know, the yearly checkup they do.
0: Uh-huh.
3: And the lady and the person that came over suggested that in my air handler, they suggested to put, they sell some kind of lights that would stop mold from growing in my ducting. And I was just wondering if you had an opinion on putting them kind of lights in, you know, above the, you know, the air handler.
0: So were they putting it in the ductwork?
3: Yeah, just above the air handler, you know, where you put your monthly, you know, water down, you know, the vinegar and water down the, yeah.
0: Well, they do two different lights, that's why I'm asking. They make a coil sterilization light and then an air sterilization light. They do help prevent mold and mildew growth. They don't replace filters. So if you do get that light, I would recommend getting a good filter. They're rated in MERV ratings, so you would want a MERV rating of 8 or higher. So say 8 to 13 would be very important. Also is how clean are the ductworks, because it's going to depend on the cleanliness of the ducts is going to depend on how effective that light is also.
3: Well, to me, I think it's clean. I mean, you know, when you look at your ducting, you know, in the house, I mean, there's no evidence of, you know, that mold or anything like that. They were just saying that to prevent, you know, the molding from growing any bigger than what it is.
0: Well, that's
3: a little bit in there now.
0: Yeah, that's kind of what I'm saying. And if it's very light in there, that's fine, you know. So the way mold grows in the ductwork is you get dust and you get condensation, moisture, and there's mold spores everywhere, so it begins to grow. That light will minimize its growth. If you have heavy organic material in there, it minimizes how effective it is. So, you know, if you're asking me if it works, yes, it works. That bulb will last about 1 to 2 years. The bulbs can be, I don't know, I forget the price on them. I think they're, I don't know, you might want to check. $50 to $100, I'm going to say. They last 1 to 2 years. They'll be less effective if they get real dusty. But, if you have musty smells now, or you have some mold near the coil, or you got some allergy concerns, or you got high humidity in the system, and in Florida you probably do, it's probably worth it.
3: Okay, good. I just want, that sounds good, because, I was thinking, and this might cost, like, the one they sell them is, like, for $2,000, and it's three of them.
0: Yeah. Well, you got to weigh it, whether that's worth it. I always tell, if somebody in the house is really suffering from allergies, usually what I'll instruct people to do is first get the ductwork clean. Second of all, get a good MERV-rated filter in there. And if that doesn't work, you might take a look at some of the black lights they use to minimize mold growth. I mean, you're on the right path. You've got to decide whether that's worth it to you. But they work. I mean, they certainly work. They help negate the growth of mold.
3: Hey, well, thank you for your information. Yeah, I was just wanting to get your, because you more know about them, than I do. So
0: yep.
3: I just wanted to see what you said, and that sounds great.
0: Very good. Hey, Mike, sit tight. I've got one more rescue pest kit, and if you live in Florida, okay. I know you got plenty of insects. So let me get you one of those.
3: Yeah,
0: it's got an $89 value. They got some great traps in there, and Danny will take your information.
3: Well, hey, thank you.
0: You're quite welcome. Take care. Bye-bye. All right, that's the end of the rescue pest kits. I do want to thank Rescue for donating. We gave 4 away yesterday. We did 4 today. And again, I encourage you to check rescue.com. There are some great traps and great solutions for a lot of pest problems. And I mentioned a couple of them. The old fly traps, wasp traps, carpenter bee traps, ant traps, fly. I mean, they go on and on. I've used many of them. Certainly, I've used a carpenter bee trap stick, which is phenomenal. And passed a couple to my son, and they've had success with them, too. Find them in a lot of hardware stores, or go to the website again. It's rescue.com. All right, let's go to, we have, Bill, welcome.
1: Gary, this is Bill.
0: Yes, sir.
1: And up here in rainy Michigan today.
0: It's rainy where I am.
1: I have an outdoor natural gas Weber grill that's mounted into a patio situation. Mm-hmm. And I've had it for 15 years at least. Okay. The stainless steel grills I clean on a somewhat regular basis, and those are in decent shape. But I'm wondering if there's something you recommend to clean the inside of the grill cover itself.
0: That's a tough one. So a lot of people think that's painted black and that's just grease from grilling out, right? And sometimes it looks like it's peeling. I tell you what I do, and it's not going to look brand new, but I'll use different almost scouring brushes to get as much of that off, along with a, good grease-removing product. I use the Jaws Kitchen Degreaser. But it still ends up black, but I get all that flaking grease off, okay? So it's doesn't look as bad. I mean, it's not going to be shiny stainless steel. That stuff is really, really baked on there. I'll tell you one thing I haven't used is I haven't used their cream cleanser, which might be a good thing to try too. But I used a good kitchen degreaser and a good scouring pad, maybe even a wire brush in some cases. That's what I would use underneath the hood for the, I just did my grill. That's a very timely call. For the cooking grates, I still go the old school way. I'll just get almost like a little soaking tub, and I'll soak those grates in there with ammonia and water. That's it. and leave them in there for like 3 hours, pull them out and hose them off and use a degreaser on what's left of any buildup and a brush and clean those. The other one
1: is... They're making and advertising so many new products with these wire brushes, the electric and so forth and so on.
0: Yeah.
1: But not necessary.
0: Just use an old wire brush. I really do. I hear you. There's people that have had some health issues with wire brushes. That's why you're hearing about them. Little tiny shavings of that wire brush get lodged in your colon and stuff. In fact, I know somebody that happened to. And what I'll do is I have a the wire brush I use is almost like a brick brush. And a brick brush is a very thick wire brush. It's not like a grill cleaning brush. And, man, it really, I mean, it's for removing mortar off brick. So it's pretty aggressive. And it's fine, I mean, for multiple reasons. But that's what I use on cleaning that. And then the flazerizer bars, I'll just use like a medium grit, wet dry sandpaper just to scuff off any residue and clean up the inside like that.
1: Not necessarily get it right down. Well, as you say, it's probably a black paint, so hard to know if it's totally clean when you do something.
0: Yeah, it's underneath that hood is very, very difficult. I've tried. Like, I haven't used the Jaws Cream Cleanser, which is undefeated in my book, but I haven't used it for that.
1: Okay.
0: So, that helps.
1: I do appreciate that.
0: Very good. Thanks, Bill. Appreciate it. All right, we'll take a little break, and we'll come back. We got Larry, and if you'd like to join us, you may, as we continue. You're at home with Gary Sullivan.
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0: All right, back at it, 10 minutes before the top of the hour. Hope you're having a wonderful weekend. Hopefully your weather is better than mine, but here it's going to clear up tomorrow, so maybe a little Memorial Day fun. All right, let's get back to the phone calls. We got Larry. Larry, welcome.
11: Hello, Gary. Thank you for taking my call.
0: You're welcome.
11: So I have a project. I want to decide whether I do it myself or call a professional, but I got a three-quarter inch service copper line, you know, that comes into my house. It comes into through the basin foundation about 4 feet below grade. And there's the hole it comes through is about a 2-inch hole. So it's got pretty good spacing around that. And if I get heavy rain, I'll get water that comes in through that. And I'm deciding what I should do to seal that up. And I'm assuming I instead of using just something like hydraulic cement that would be very rigid, I may need something that has to be a little bit flexible so I don't potentially damage the pipe if there's any, you know, movement or anything else. So I'm wondering what's the best recommendation to try and seal up that gap to keep water from coming in.
0: Yeah, I'm vacillating between two options. And a lot of it's going to depend if you can tell me, describe the amount and the type of moisture that's coming. Is it a trickle? Is it a stream? Is it, you know, rushing?
11: You know, so this has been like this for probably 10 plus years because I used to have Blue Max that broke there. So it really doesn't, water doesn't come in typically, but I ended up finding it's a finished basement. So I found that at the bottom where the baseboard is, I had a little bit of mold in that, and I cut it out, cut up the drywall out in that. And then I put some water sensors after I fixed all that. I put water sensors behind the wall because I have a cutout, you know, for a service panel, like 8 by 10 inch cutout.
0: Right,
11: that's where it comes in. But anyway, I have a water sensor down there. So I went probably 6 months or so with no water, and then the thing went off the other day where we had a hard rain. I think it was almost 2 inches of rain a couple nights ago, and some water came in and made it fairly wet. It wasn't, you know, I would say it's a trickle, but it trickled long enough that it made the carpet wet and the bottom of the wall wet. So there's enough that does come in, but rarely.
0: Yeah. So it sounds like you know about the options, but you know, you were talking about the hydraulic cement. It gets warm, it expands. And dries. It doesn't expand a lot, but it can hold back a lot of water pressure. And I agree with you. I'd be a little leery of doing that too. I when I said I had two options, the two that I was thinking about, let me just talk you through them, and maybe you can do a little more research or maybe want to really make sense to you. One of them would be just a good urethane just a good urethane caulking. Probably has the best amount of adhesion of any type of caulking. And okay. It's flexible. So it's, you know, it just seems like that would fill it up really, really well. There's probably not a whole lot of pressure that you're holding back. It sounds like you're pretty well drained on the outside of that. So one would be just pumping a bunch of urethane caulking in there, you know, just a clear or silicone, just kind of plugging it up. They hold back a lot of water. The other one might even be from somebody that would do this particular project. They have it out as a do-it-yourself product, but it's an injectable under-pressure epoxy filler. And again, I had a crack in a foundation one time, and I called a company out that drilled a hole at the top, a hole at the bottom, and they just injected this hard epoxy that just filled that crack. It's never been a problem ever again.
12: Right.
0: Okay. And that kind of entices me. The only thing I question is yours is a hole. It's not a crack. There's nothing on the backside, nothing on the front side. I would assume they can do that, but I don't know. So if you go into the hardware store and look and where all those materials are, patching and concrete and stuff like that, I think it's Quikrete that makes a dual-chambered epoxy caulking tube. And it's got this nozzle. It literally mixes part A and B as it's being pumped through the caulking nozzle.
12: Okay.
0: Which might give you more, you know, I like the idea of the pressure, but what good's the pressure if it's open on both sides, would be my thought.
12: Right.
0: So I think I would check that one out too. Maybe do a little reading on a straight urethane. But urethane is, there's one called Quad. I think, which is one of the highest rated, it's just straight urethane, no particular purpose. It's a urethane caulking, which has, you know, the highest ratings for adhesion and flexibility, which might be beneficial there.
12: Okay. Yeah, one thing I did see that aligns with what you're saying, I did see something that I think it's set up for a DIY where you can end up, putting little tubes around it, and you there's an epoxy that you put on to seal these tubes to the wall where the opening is, and then you inject the polyurethane into those tubes.
0: That would be along the hole. Yep, that would be along the same lines. I think the end results would be the same too. In other words, that would be a good fix. There's also some putties, and I'm really not super familiar with them, Larry, where you can actually pack it in yourself. If you go along and look at foundations where gas lines come in, there's a pretty hard, it almost looks like a urethane. I don't know what that is, but that'd be an option too. Larry, thanks so much. We got to wrap things up. I appreciate your call. Danny, thank you very much for all your efforts this weekend. Whew, run out of breath. And I hope you have really a peaceful and blessed Memorial Day weekend. Good Lord willing, we'll be back next weekend for more At Home with Gary Sullivan.

0: 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Every weekend, classes begin at 1-800-823-TALK. 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
12: KOA News time at 10 o'clock. The Trump administration says there could soon be movement on a possible agreement with Iran.
13: Still unclear what is exactly under discussion. We know that a key sticking point has been Iran's enriched uranium. What is going to happen to the future of the nuclear program? The big question hanging is this all just going to lead to a longer pause, or will it lead to a permanent end to the conflict? Now, Secretary of State Marco Rubio indicated there could be some announcements and breakthroughs made in the next few hours, but he said significant progress has been made, not final progress.
12: ABC's Selena Wang reporting. In Southern California, a large pressurized tank filled with a toxic chemical remains at risk of failure. The governor declaring a state of emergency after at least 50,000 people were forced to evacuate. Orange County Fire Chief Craig Covey.
14: The next phase has been preventing further movement of anything if it comes out of the tank into the waterways and possibly out to the oceans. We want to protect the environment.
12: Fire and hazmat teams have been working around the clock to cool the tank in hopes of preventing an explosion. That tank is located about 30 miles southeast of Los Angeles. Americans grilling out this Memorial Day weekend will notice higher prices for several popular cookout dishes. Ground beef prices have soared by more than 14%, the cost of steak up 16%, and even the price of hot dogs up nearly 11%. Sunny and warm today in the metro area. Very slight chance of a shower, high of 83, and then showers possible for most of the week with a good chance of rain on Wednesday. In sports, the Avs visit Vegas tonight. They're in a 2-0 series hole. And the Rockies and Diamondbacks in the desert today will have coverage begin at 1 o'clock this afternoon. David Kale, KOA.
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16: Couple of crashes to talk about right now, I'm afraid. 225 northbound between Alameda and 6th. It does look like the right lane's blocked. Please exercise caution. And 225 southbound between Colfax and 6th. Again, right lane blocked. Please do exercise caution. Watch out for emergency crews, passengers and vehicles. Outside of that, no major stalls, delays or crashes on any of your Denver metro roads. Fox 31 pinpoint weather. We are looking at partly cloudy skies today with a high of 83, overnight low 50 degrees, currently 70 degrees. I'm Vic D on KOA 850 AM and 94.1 FM.
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0: Welcome aboard. You're at home with Gary Sullivan. 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Again, the sale ends Memorial Day, so you're going to have to get on the stick. All right, our phone number is, we talk a little home improvement, and I invite you in. Please give us a call, and Danny Boy will take your call and get you to me. It's 800-823-8255. All right, like I said, lots of rain in the Midwest and the northern part of the Midwest, the southeast is getting some rain, and we got to talk about it. I was just mentioning the gutters and things, but just give your basement inside a little inspection. I mean, if you have a basement, how many of you went down to take a look? You were a little nervous. Do I have a leak? And if it's finished, a little harder to detect, but you can still detect it with wet carpet, of course. You can also get moisture meters. And they do have moisture meters now that don't have the probes where you got to stick it through the drywall. You can just lay it on the surface. And you're looking for a moisture reading of about 12% or less, and you're good. And if you get ratings of, you know, 15, 18, 20, 25%, etc., you got a problem behind that wall. So let's check for leaks in the basement. Even if it's just a quick walkthrough, I mean, you'll feel better. I do it almost all the time when we have several inches of rain. You're just curious, right? A little nervous and a little curious. And if it's unfinished, just check also for, you know, no cracks, no running water, but see if they're damp. And if you got a crawl space off that or a crawl space instead of that, it's the same story. You know, if you got water puddling in the crawl space or you got damp walls in the crawl space, it's a problem because we've got obviously dust and dirt and wood and those organic materials added with water, and we got mold spores flying in the air everywhere. So if the secret sauce is the water. If the water's been added to the bowl, good likelihood mold will begin growing very fast. It doesn't need to be water you can feel or see. It can be real high humidity because there's water in that wall. And so another thing to certainly check out. Look for floor cracks. Look for the seams where the floors meet the walls. Are they damped? Are they discolored? And, of course, we talked about the gutter brush, so you got to make sure the downspouts are moving that water away from the house. That's for sure. So things to look at on the inside of your house. Of course, it all starts on the outside of the house, so you want to check to make sure the sidewalks around the house aren't tilted towards the house. The patio is not tilted towards the house. You got a positive flow away from the house. The stoop at the front door isn't tilted towards the house. The landscaping beds are all around the house are not tilted towards the house. And common sense it is, right? I mean, if the ground or the hardscapes around your house are sloped towards the foundation, it works like a funnel. It catches all the water and puts it right on the foundation. So give yourself a good walk through the lower level and check the crawl space, and then get outside when it's not raining and kind of take a look at the lay of the land. But I'm sure many of us over the last several weeks, it's kind of been rainy. For springtime is always rainy, but this year seems to be a lot. Probably have found some issues. And don't use this always kind of makes me a little crazy, But then I caught myself saying it to somebody, so it's not that crazy, I guess. The thing was, is everybody, when they have that first basement leak or discover that first leak, they probably knew about it for a little bit of time. They always go like, it only does this when it rains. Yes, that's true. But it also rarely goes away unless you take action. So let's talk about that. Our phone number is 800-823-8255. Yesterday was interesting. Every day is kind of interesting because I've said it for many years. I learn something new every weekend. And I hope you do too. It's just those little tips. And we had somebody call up and said, do carpenter bees drill holes in a brick house? No. No. I said no, no. Carpenter bees, I know what carpenter bees are. They're big, big, look like big giant bumblebees. And there's a little perfect half-inch hole in wood, usually unpainted wood, unsealed wood. But trust me, they can also come through painted wood or stained wood. But it's wood. That's what they do. They don't go into mortar. They don't go into brick. And the person that called says, boy, it looks like the same kind of hole. And there's these, you know, several of them on the wall. And I asked her, I said, well, do you see any bees flying around that wall? No, no. I said, I'm sure they're not carpenter bees. And we talked, et cetera, and I talked about just maybe getting a little bag of mortar. And I'm not talking a big bag and tuck pointing the whole thing, but maybe sterilize that hole and pack some mortar in there, not caulking mortar. Might not match exactly, but let's get those patched up. But I really didn't know what we were patching it up for outside. There's a hole. So we went to a break and just did a little, you know, 4-minute research. In fact, after the show, did significantly more research. And carpenter bees, as expected, do not drill holes in mortar. But there's this little critter called a mortar bee. And I may have heard of that, but I didn't recall it. And I didn't know anything about it. So I'm reading it, and it's also called a couple other things. It's a mortar bee, and I think it was a brick bee or something along those lines. But mortar bee is what they're commonly referred. And what a mortar bee does is it's a pollinator, so we got to be a little careful. You know, we're kind of short on pollinators. We don't want to be killing off pollinators. But these mortar bees, they are pollinators, and they do drill holes into soft, aged, crumbling mortar. And looking at the pictures that I found of the holes from a mortar bee, they're not as perfect as a carpenter bee, and they're also not as big. There's definitely a difference, but it is a bee. And what they do is they don't nest in there, but I don't know if it's eggs or larvae or whatever, but they put that into the hole after it's drilled, and they put food in there. And then they move on, and during the course of the summer, by late summer, they die off. So the conversation or the article that I was reading about them basically was saying, patch it. Same thing that I had said, but they had some suggestions. One, wait till late summer. Let them go through the cycle and go ahead and patch it up. Patch. And what that'll do is the patch itself will be hard. It will be no longer attractive for the mortar bee. If all of that mortar is soft and crumbling, maybe you need to take a bigger step, and that would be tuck pointing some of those bricks, because they will attack those in the future. But anyway, learn a little bit about mortar bees. So we can also talk about pests if you would like to jump on board. Again, our phone number is 800-823-8255. One last thing, then we'll take a break. Kitchens. Opinions. Usually on this day, or on the weekend, I'll ask one opinion question. My opinion question is this. Are you done with white kitchens or white cabinets, or no, I love them? I'm just curious. And where you are, because I've been reading some articles that saying, you know, a lot of times these articles are just pushing a new trend. And it was kind of saying, like, we're done with white kitchens. It's not going to be a trend for 26. And I look and kind of say, I could see that, but I don't see it. Okay? I could see where it could be, but I don't believe it. So I'd like to have your opinion. White kitchens, are they done, or are you kind of tired of it, or let's keep on with the trend? Your call. It's 800-823-8255. You're at home with Gary Sullivan.
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0: I'm Gary Sullivan. 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
0: Back at it we go, 22 minutes after the top of the hour, just chit and chatting and talking about where I'm at. We've had a lot of rain over the last couple of days, and I was just talking about, you know, inspecting the basement and around. And I got to thinking during the break, you know, one of the things we talk about more than anything is fungus, molds, mildews on the outside of the house. We got into a bunch of it yesterday, a bunch of discussion about it. And I thought, man, there's a couple things that are just going to really happen where it's been damp, where it's been a damp spring. Because I don't know about your weather, but in our place, they're going to turn off this faucet, and it's just going to get hot. It seems like that's what happens every year. And that is just an unbelievable breeding grounds for fungus, algae, mold, mildew, the black streaks on the roof, the black streaks on driveways and sidewalks. So, you know, a quick answer to that is the wet and forget product that I talked about, just spraying it on. And the beautiful thing about that, you don't have to scrub. You just wet it down, forget about it. About 6 weeks, it'll be gone. It works in conjunction with the rain and the sun. So I guess wet and forget's probably going to have a pretty good year this particular year. So, you know, might want to do that today if you get bored and it's not raining. Get out there and spray down some of the sidewalks or vinyl siding that's green or the roof that's got black stripes. Also, reading this past week, and it's one of the things I hear people claim all the time, and, you know, this is, you know, the Super Bowl time for ants, too. Warm, wet, and I don't know if you've seen any around your house. We've started seeing a couple of them. But a lot of people will say, you know what, just use coffee grounds. That'll repel ants. The short answer, I guess, to that question is, well,

0: Not really. Okay. I mean, it might be a little effective at repelling some of the insects, but generally, it's not a long-lasting solution. We've talked many times about the rescue ant traps where there's bait in there. There's two really important things you got to do if you have an invasion of the ants inside your home. You got to look, you got to follow the ants outside and figure out how they're getting into your house. And if there's a crack or a piece of missing mortar, patch it. It's really can be that simple. All ants, when moving, are looking for food and water to bring to the queen in her colony. And until you get the queen, you're just knocking off the foragers, which, by the way, are all male. Not that that means anything. It's just a tidbit of knowledge. But these rescue ant bait stations, they're like little hockey discs that you can put in your house. And when you put them in there, quite honestly, it's going to freak you out a little bit because you probably have more ants than you've ever had in your house. I mean, it's going to look like a buffet. So all the ones, and they tell all their buddies, and they all come and take that bait, and they start taking them back to the colony, which just keeps decreasing the population, eventually eliminate the queen. Now, if you got really, really, really, really large population of ants and multiple colonies, it might be something where you have to get a pest control company in there, create barriers, but start out for sure figuring out how they're entering the house. And these discs are very safe. Even small children can't get to it. Pets can't get to it. And you can put them up on the counter, you know, maybe even where you prepare food, because there's always water there and some scraps, a little bit, small things. You can put them, so you put this disc where you've seen them. And if you can follow them, and I've done this before, you follow them and, you know, it's not like there's a whole train of ants or anything, but you can kind of see the direction they're moving. And I had one, it was a crack through the mortar outside. They were going through a mulch pile up the wall into the crack coming in under the baseboard in the bathroom. I put one of those bait stations there. Man, I'm telling you what, for 2 or 3 days, we had a lot of ants right in that very focused area. And then you didn't see any. It was spectacular. All right, talk a little home improvement, maintenance, repair. And what about those white kitchens? All right, it's 800-823-8255. 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
3: KOA News Time at 10:30. The New York Times reporting the U.S. and Iran have reached a tentative agreement to end the war and reopen the Strait of Hormuz. The deal not yet signed, and some of the most sensitive issues remain unresolved. The proposal would require Iran to dispose of its highly enriched uranium. A senior White House official says the agreement may not be finalized for days. In Southern California, a large pressurized tank filled with a toxic chemical remains at risk of failure. The governor declaring a state of emergency after at least 50,000 people have been forced to evacuate. Orange County Fire Chief Craig Covey.
4: The next phase has been preventing further movement of anything if it comes out of the tank into the waterways and possibly out to the oceans. We want to protect the environment.
3: Fire and hazmat teams have been working around the clock to cool the tank in hopes of preventing an explosion. It's located about 30 miles southeast of Los Angeles. David Kale, KOA.
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6: Couple of crashes to talk about right now, I'm afraid. 225 northbound between Alameda and 6th. It does look like the right lane's blocked. Please exercise caution. And 225 southbound between Colfax and 6th. Again, right lane blocked. Please do exercise caution. Watch out for emergency crews, passengers, and vehicles. Outside of that, no major stalls, delays, or crashes on any of your Denver metro roads. Fox 31 pinpoint weather. We are looking at partly cloudy skies today with a high of 83, overnight low 50 degrees, currently 70 degrees. I'm Vic D on KOA 850 AM and 94.1 FM.
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0: right, back at it we go. You're at home with Gary Sullivan. Thanks for joining me on this Memorial Day weekend. And if you would like to chat about your home issue, feel free to grab a line. It's 800-823-8255. All right, let's go to Carl. Carl, lead us off today. Welcome.
1: Good morning.
0: Morning.
1: Our problem started about 6 months ago. I have a septic tank. My washer and dryer's in the basement. And I have a walkout patio door from my basement just out in the yard. So I'm at a grade level. Mm-hmm. And I have a toilet about 6 feet from my washing machine. So when you do a load of washing, it drains. I have air bubbling up through my toilet. And the water level drops in the bowl. And if I look in my yard to cover the septic tank, it comes up. The water comes up over top of the lid.
0: Okay.
1: And then it goes down. I've been here 38 years. The house was built early 70s. We've been very religious about pumping the tank.
0: That was my first question, is when has it been pumped last?
1: Yeah, it's just my wife and I. We don't produce a whole lot of solids. And since it was 5 years last time it was done, we have it scheduled again in a couple of weeks.
0: Okay.
1: But we've been very religious having it pumped.
0: Okay. Well, it still if it's about 5 years, it could, average pumping for a septic tank 3 to 5 years. So, that usually when you have kind of a slow-running drain and gurgling toilets and all that, it's kind of an indication the tank is full. Now, it also could be the drain field is saturated or there's a blocked pipe. I mean, those would be, from what I can think of, probably the three main things that need to be checked for sure.
1: Yeah, I figure the leach field is plugged, or maybe I have a, I think it goes from the tank into a distribution box. If I have a plug in the distribution, it's time to making it to the leach field.
0: Correct.
1: We have a, last time we had a pump, the guy that pumped us said we could go 10 years easy, and we still do it every five.
0: Wow, yeah. There's some of them, like you said, and the living cores in your house with two people, that may be true, but you are having those symptoms, so it's, it's going to be, there's a good chance it's going to be one of those three things that's causing a problem. Do you have any, is there any bad smells or anything along those lines?
1: Only when the water comes up over the lid on the septic tank, then there's a septic smell.
0: Yeah. Which makes sense.
1: And we've been pouring some of this. You can buy the enzymes, like Ridex or whatever.
0: Right.
1: I'm using it to kind of jumpstart. So we've been putting that in for two or three doses in the last month.
0: Mm-hmm.
1: So at first we thought we got better. Now we're not so sure. It's still doing it.
0: Yeah, if it's still doing it, it almost sounds like there's a clog. Yeah, I'm not that. Not that there's magic in those boxes all the time. I mean, I recommend them to. I always recommend the Robic, but either or. Really, when you're having those kind of problems that you described, I feel very certain it's either a blockage, a drain field problem, which I don't know about that, but that full tank is just, it's kind of screaming. Needs pumping or there's a blockage. I mean, one or the other.
1: Yeah, that's the easiest way to start, cheapest way to start.
0: Right, right.
1: So if they pump the tank, is there any way they can look into the line going to the distribution box?
0: I think that's exactly what they got to do. I think you're going to have to, you can go ahead and have it pumped. That's process you've been using every 5 years. Let's get it pumped, and then let's have them inspect a couple other things while they're there. You're going to tell them obviously what the issues are. My guess is they're going to be pretty close to the same that you and I are talking about, and they can check those things to see how they're how they're looking, if you will. Have you slowed down the washing or anything along those lines during this time?
1: Have we slowed it down?
0: Yeah, not washing as much, or don't use the dishwasher and the wash machine at the same time, just because the amount of water you'd be pumping in there.
1: I have a shower down in the laundry room. I use the shower, and we don't do the wash. Everything's fine. I've taken like four or five 5 gallon buckets of water and dumped them down the toilet. and it goes right down with no trouble.
0: Oh, okay.
1: It seems just like when we're doing the wash. And I don't know what the volume of the washer is compared to, you know.
0: Yeah. Well, you know, again, by saying that, it's kind of talking like it's like in the tank, but it can't disperse. You know, it's just filling up. That's what it sounds like.
1: Yeah, I agree. That's what it seems like to me. I didn't know what route to go, though. So.
0: Yeah, well, I think your septic guy is going to come to the same conclusion talking like we're talking. I don't know exactly how he's going to tackle it, but, you know, my guess is, okay, well, we've been doing this, pumping this every, unless he sees other things that you and I are missing. I mean, I'm not there. He's going to take a look at things, take what you're experiencing and make a decision on how to tackle it. But, you know, the more we know we got too much, in the septic tank or it wouldn't be overflowing. So we know that.
1: Right.
0: Now we just got to get to the cause of why that's going on.
1: Yeah. So. Okay. Well, I appreciate your input. So,
0: all right. Very good. Good luck. Let us know how you make out.
1: Okay. Thank you very much.
0: All right, Carl. Thank you. Take care. All right. It's 800-823-8255. Never good when that's going on. There's other things, obviously. I mean, even like standing water near the septic area, then that drain field, again, could be just saturated. Heavy rains, that overloads that. A collapsed line. You know, if it is not been pumped regularly, it sounds like it has been. Too much water use, but that doesn't sound like it. So if you had too much water use, maybe because of a leaky toilet or long showers or doing a lot of loads of laundry with two people in the house, probably not that. But those things can overload the system and cause exactly, you know, what he's experienced. Other things, these flushable wipes, paper towels, different chemicals, those can create major problems, or tree roots. That can crack or block pipes. Just kind of going through my checklist in my head. But those are all things, you know, if it's not freely moving, and it's not, or it wouldn't be filling up. So, you know, let's pump that out. Unless, you know, when he's there, he may see other signs that clarify exactly what he's looking at and may change. But I think, you know, I mean, like everything else, the symptom is the septic tank is full. That's the symptom. What's the cause? And boy, we talk about that a lot. The symptom is we have squirrels in our attic. Well, what caused that? Oh, well, they chewed through the wood by the gutter because it was rotten, and now they're living in your attic. You always got to get, you know, the symptoms are the things we see. We got to hunt for the cause. And it seems like we do a lot of hunting, and the show's about a lot of hunting, trying to locate that cause. Talking about rain, there's a water spot on the ceiling. Yeah, well, that means we got a leak. That's the cause. Then we got to say, well, where is that? You know. So, yeah, that's always the hard part of trying to get down to the answer of problems that we see. And that's why a lot of times we can prevent through maintenance. Sometimes we can't. And that's why we talk about maintenance too. But we're human. And I'll tell you, talking people into doing maintenance, quite honestly, is difficult, because we as humans, we got other things we'd rather be doing. 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
0: All right, back at it we go, 13 minutes before the top of the hour. Yep, we're talking about your home. And if you'd like to join us, please jump on board. It's 800-823-8255. Matt, welcome.
10: Thanks for taking my call, Jerry. That's funny you say your home. No, it's not my home. It's my daughter and son-in-law's place that they bought that haven't moved in yet, but I'm
0: Well, it's your project, then. It's your project.
10: So the old couple in this old farmhouse, there's carpet everywhere, okay? They weren't heavy, heavy smokers, but, you know, if you don't smoke, when you walk in, you can smell a tint of it. Mm-hmm. Here's my question. What... odor exit product do I use, and do I actually spray it on the carpet, spray it on the walls, wipe things down, or...
0: Well, I think there's a few things you got to do way before we get into the odor exit products. Washing the walls down, I think, is key. When you talk about carpet... if I'm not mistaken, you can use the odor exit eliminator into a carpet cleaning machine. So you will help with the smell, but you will also remove the residue. So I guess really what I'm saying is removing as much of the residue, the nicotine itself, is very, very important. You know, and anything that's a fabric like drapes or things, they can absorb those smells. So a lot of carpets, a challenge. We'll get to the product for the odor exit because there's certainly a place for that also. But really addressing the walls, washing them down, any type of fabric that is available, the carpets for sure, and getting it, quote, clean, residue removed, and that odor will still linger. You know, where you're finding that lingering odor, there's a couple products that Odor Exit has. It's the Odor Exit Eliminator, which is a concentrate. I think it's 1 ounce per quart. If you can locate the area, applying that heavily, dampen the surface with it. And then there's one that oxidizes, I'm going to use the word molecules, I don't know if that's right or wrong, that are in the air. And I think it's the ACM. You can double check me on their website. It's a little packet that you moisten and clip it to a fan. It'll work because it's been a while, but we had got a car that had a smoker in it, and that's what I used to get rid of it. And I think it's the AQM. They make an AQM and a MOM, but I think it's the AQM for smoke.
10: Well, I'm really sure that, I know for a fact that underneath this carpet is like oak hardwood floors.
0: Okay.
10: So I'm pretty sure that eventually they're going to tear all that carpet out,
0: mm-hmm,
10: and chuck it. But I was curious about, and I see what you're saying about washing the walls down.
0: Mm-hmm. You'll be amazed at when you're washing those walls down, to be honest with you, using like a rinse-free trisodium phosphate, you will see the brown nicotine when you start sponging the solution on that wall. You'll start seeing drips of water coming down, which will change color.
10: Wipe them down with a sponge, not just like a rag or anything like that.
0: Well, you can, I would use a sponge, but I'm sure you can use anything to get it on there, and wiping it off, and it's an older product, and it's the best thing for smoke damage, fire damage, or anything, is the trisodium phosphate. So focus on getting it as clean as you can, and then we can start using the eliminator and the AQM, because it'll still, even though, I'm telling you, I've been in a house, you tear all the rugs out and everything and clean everything, and there'll still be a lingering smell, whether it's coming up from the ductwork or whatever. You'll still need to help us some odor exit to finish the job.
10: The odor exit doesn't sell that trisodium phosphate, do they?
0: No, you can pick that up at any hardware store, grocery store. That's very easy to find.
10: Okay.
0: All righty.
10: All right. Well, it's going to be my project to guide, but yeah, it's not going to be my project to do.
0: Well, I say, Matt, your job is to take that little packet from Odor Exit, dampen it, and clip it to the fan. Let them wash the walls and carpet.
10: Okay. Roger that.
0: There you go. Thank you much. Appreciate the call. And let's go to Brian. Brian, welcome.
11: Good morning.
0: Morning.
11: I had a question about the wet and forget.
0: Yes.
11: I've sprayed it on my roof several times, and it works great. But I want to start collecting water in a rain barrel and use it in the garden. Mm-hmm. Is that an issue?
0: Yeah, I think it would be. I'd have to look at the labels. The reason I think it would be is even in the ultimate directions, it tells you to, you know, it's a safe product and everything, but they tell you to cover bushes or hose them off real well after using the wet and forget. And I think I was talking to somebody yesterday. I said, if you had a smooth area, say like vinyl siding, that'd be a good example, and you spray a little wet and forget on there and you give it about an hour or so, and you get up on a ladder and you feel where you sprayed that wet and forget, there's a residue, okay? And that residue serves an important feature in removing and killing the fungus, because I always talk about how important it is that you have sun and rain on that. It keeps it active. So, you know, just kind of, you know, weighing the hosing off vegetation, killing fungus, residue. So there's got to be something that talks about a rain, you know, maybe not doing in the rain barrel. I don't know this for sure, Brian. I'll tell you what I would do to find out for sure. On Facebook, they have a group that you can follow, and it's simply Wet and Forget, okay? And they have their employees man that. And you get, I don't know, relatively instant answers, you know, within a couple hours. I would put that on there, or it may have something on their website, but I would think you would not use that for probably the rain collector for 4 to 6 weeks. And that's, I'm telling you, strictly a guess.
11: Okay. Yeah, and it was last year that I last used it, and so I will check their website and the Facebook page and see if like there's a period of time that one should not use water from a rain barrel.
0: And right, exactly. So it's the Facebook's is Wet and Forget Crew. And I'd go on there and just read, because I got some, you know, kind of unique questions, and they always have the answers, which are always interesting. Thank you much for the call. Appreciate it. All right, let me give you the phone number. You can jump right on board. It's 800-823-8255. And I'll bet you during that break I can even come up with that answer. So keep listening. I was just kind of winging it there, but getting started. There's directions out there, and I will double check on their website also. Again, it's 800-823-8255. Grab a line. You're at home with Gary Sullivan.

0: It's the weekend, and you have Fix-It questions. Give Gary a call at 1-800-823-TALK. This is At Home with Gary Sullivan.
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10: KOA News Time, 11 o'clock. The U.S. and Iran could be close to reaching a peace deal, with President Trump saying over the weekend an agreement has been largely negotiated. House Speaker Mike Johnson telling Fox and Friends Weekend he believes a peace deal will help Republicans keep control of Congress in November.
11: When this settles out, gas prices come back down to earth. That means your grocery prices come down again because of transport costs and all the rest. It's going to be a big factor. The kitchen table issues are going to decide the midterm.
10: Polls suggest the majority of Americans disapprove of President Trump's handling of the economy and other questions. And Democratic lawmakers say they're more focused on affordability than Republicans. The party in the White House tends to lose seats in the midterm elections. A state of emergency in Southern California, with officials racing against the clock to prevent a toxin-filled tank from leaking. A spill or explosion is possible.
12: The tank is estimated to contain 7,000 gallons of methyl methacrylate, a highly volatile substance used in the production of plastic. The plant is located 35 miles from Los Angeles. At least 50,000 residents were forced to evacuate.
13: Police officers came into our area telling everyone to leave, and so, yeah, we all went, and it was kind of stressful because, like, where are we going to go?
10: ABC's Jacqueline Lee in Orange County. The tank is at an aerospace facility in the city of Garden Grove. Americans grilling out this Memorial Day weekend will notice higher prices for several popular cookout dishes. Ground beef prices have soared by more than 14%, while the cost of steak is up 16%. Even the price of hot dogs is up nearly 11%. Sunny and warm today in the metro area. Very slight chance of a shower, the high of 83. Then showers possible each day this week, with a good chance of rain on Wednesday. The Avs visit Vegas tonight in a 2-0 series hole, and the Rockies and D-backs in the desert today will have coverage at 1. David Kale, KOA.
14: 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Get in the zone. Well, the drive is looking good, just like a Sunday morning should. The only problem area is some heavy traffic, possibly a crash eastbound 6th Avenue. Approaching Federal, we do have backups. Not quite all the way back to Sheridan. Other than that, everything's looking great. I-25 is wide open north and southbound from Northwest Parkway all the way down to C-470. And no problems whatsoever on I-70 between the foothills all the way over to E-470. Fox 31 pinpoint weather, mostly sunny, a high today in the mid-80s, a low tonight expected in the mid-50s, and currently in Denver, it's already 76. I'm Bill Jones on KOA, 850 AM and 94.1 FM.
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0: 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And we thank them for sponsoring this hour of the show. I'm sure a lot of Zoeller pumps are getting a workout in different parts of the country today, this whole weekend, in fact. All right, if you would like to join us with a question you may have regarding your home, feel free to. It's 800-823-8255. When I was talking to the person of the wet and forget, and he was talking about collecting the rainwater from what? I think it was the roof, right? But I didn't ask an important question. And so I did do a little research, like I said I would. And that is, I'm pretty sure he was getting it off his roof. That's where the collection was. So I'm making an assumption, but I'm thinking that's what we were speaking of. But we didn't really talk about what he was going to use that rainwater on. So in doing a little bit of reading on the wet and forget labels, you can, you know, really the general rule is you wait 1 to 2 weeks minimum in dry weather, or 2 to 3 real substantial rains before collecting again. Now, if you have an asphalt shingled roof, those are a little more porous. They hold the residue a little bit longer. And in some cases, what are you going to use it on? Obviously, you want to avoid using the collected water on vegetable gardens. And I'm just guessing that's probably why a lot of people would be collecting water, drinking water for pets. Household use, you wouldn't want to do that. To be a much lower, you know, staying with that time frame, yeah, or metal plants, lawns, landscaping, beds, fine. But it would behoove you to read through the entire directions on there, because you can see cleaning on the wet and forget on an asphalt shingle. You know, I tell you, it's clean in 4 to 6 weeks. Sometimes if it's a shaded area or an area that gets wet a lot, and you've heard me say that, sometimes it takes longer. So it depends how long it's active. It depends how much rain you've had, how heavy of rain you had, and what you're using it on. But there's some good guidance on there, and you might want to read all that up before you try it. All right, let's go to Pat. Pat, welcome.
1: Yes, my daughter is having a trouble with swarms of fruit flies. Mm-hmm. She has used boiling water down in drains twice a day. She's used enzyme cleaner and all kinds of traps, but they seem to go away for a little while and then they come back. Do you have any suggestions?
0: Yeah, I got a couple. They're weird, but I got a couple of them. We get this question a lot, and of course, a lot of the fruit fly traps, I know the rescue one, is very effective, but if you get a bunch of fruit flies, it can be overwhelming, and I think that's what you're, experiencing. Do you know if they're in the drain? Is that just where you're seeing them, or?
1: They're in the kitchen area, but they migrate around into the living room.
0: You got any plants there?
1: No, not in the house.
0: Okay. That was my go-to surprise you question. Because a lot of times those things will bed in soil of plants, house plants, and they'll reproduce. They'll put their larvae in there, and they'll, you know, they'll multiply. And that's where they come. You would use an insecticide for the soil to eliminate that.
1: So, no, she doesn't have any plants.
0: Okay. Well, then that wouldn't be it. So So you really, do you really know where they're emanating from? I know I'm being a little picky, but it's, you know, a lot of times they do come from, you know, the sink area. In fact, one of the things
1: that's where they seem to be coming from. Okay. Yes, they've cleaned their cupboards and everything else. So.
0: All right. I got you. And then one of the things you might want to try is a foaming drain cleaner, an enzyme foaming drain cleaner. You also might want to, do you have a disposal in there, or do you have a disposal in that kitchen?
1: No.
0: Okay. So with the different oils and stuff that are in the kitchen, we'll sometimes just coat the inside of the pipe, and they will be feeding off that. Okay. And if you get a regular enzyme and pour it down, it doesn't really remove it all, and they continue, especially if there's a lot of them. So a foaming one will cover that whole inside pipe, and that enzyme will devour that oil and bacteria that they're feeding on. That would be option
1: one. And you spray both sides of the sink?
0: Oh, yeah. Yes, yeah, because we don't know which one they're coming from.
1: And how often?
0: I'd do it till I quit seeing them. I mean, I'd do it once a week for sure.
1: Once a week. Okay.
0: Yeah. Now, I want to give you another idea, which is very unique. And a fellow one couple years ago when we were talking about this, he owned a restaurant, and he called me. He says, I've got the total thing that'll work. And you've seen fans that are about the size of a little bit bigger than a softball that just plug in, so they got 3-inch, 4-inch diameter. What he did,
1: they have a plug-in light that has a black or blue light on it, but that doesn't seem to eliminate them.
0: I've never heard of that, and I haven't used one. I haven't used a fan either, so I'm taking his. He said he's always fighting in the restaurant that it's a big problem. You know, a lot of drains, a lot of bacteria, a lot of food, and he would get them, and he would take that those little personal fans, plug it in by the sink, and blow it right at the drain. And he said what happens is they can't fly. They'll go elsewhere because they can't get to the food source.
1: Okay. Just a regular fan.
0: Yeah. Mm-hmm. And again, you probably want the smaller one that you can get, you know, just because where you're going to put it. But yeah, a fan, he would create a wave of strong air going across the drain, and the flies would get out of the drain and couldn't maneuver. And he swore by it. He said, yep, I still get them on occasion. I just get my little fan out and it knocks it out. It's one of those things that just make a lot of good common sense, but I have not used it, but I believe that would work.
1: Okay. Do you have it blowing across the top of the sink or right down in the drain?
0: Right. Well, as far down, you know, right across the surface of the drain if you can. Sometimes you can go straight down. Some you can just go across the tank, the sink. You just make it difficult for them to get into the drain, that's all.
1: Okay. Now, will that cause them to just migrate into the rest of the house, or does that just eliminate
0: I don't know.
1: Them?
0: That took care of his restaurant. That's all I know. If you start seeing them elsewhere, I would start treating the drains and maybe even use some of the, you know, vinegar and water traps. They're also attracted to red. So if you're using like a little bowl of cider vinegar and water, just put some red food coloring in there. Yeah, put some red food coloring in there. They're attracted to that, so that might be an option too.
1: Okay, I'll tell her to try that then.
0: All right, very good. Thank you much. All right, we'll take a little break. We'll come back. We got Brad and Frank. If you'd like to join us, do so. It's 800-823-8255. You're at home with Gary Sullivan.
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1: Her words weren't written under peaceful shade, but under fear for her life.
2: I don't think of all the misery, but of the beauty that still remains.
3: Still answer. All right, back at it we go. 20 minutes after the top of the hour, talking home improvement, and let's go to James. James, welcome.
4: How you doing?
3: Doing fine, thank you.
4: I just wanted to make a comment. I used to live in a camper, and I would get those drain flies constantly, and I've tried everything. But the only thing I found out was it was simple. Just plug up the drains and only use them when you need it.
3: Well, that's common sense, that too.
4: That took care of the fruit flies.
3: Very good. It's very common. That unless you've got a family in the house, which, you know, happens where you're not going to be able to plug up a drain or something along those lines, that may be an issue, but something to consider. Brad, welcome.
5: Hey, how are you doing?
3: I'm doing fine, thank you.
5: I got a question. I'm basically remodeling an old house, like 1950 circa, and this house has been a nightmare. They have these wall boards that are like, they're like MDF kind of thing, sort of, but they're just terrible to work with. So I tore it all out and I'm hanging new drywall. And it's got like 2x3 studs. But the other problem is this, I'm trying to hang the drywall, but the studs are hardwood. So every time I'm trying to drive the screw, I either can't get it all the way in, or, you know, or it's so much so that I just punch right through the paper on the drywall. So I can't get enough torque on a either Phillips. So I'm wondering, well, I went out and bought some like deck screws that look like they have the same kind of profile as the drywall screws, or they're coarse threaded and they have a torque head. So that way I could really get enough torque to drive them all the way in.
3: Okay.
5: Was there anything else? Do they make the drywall screw with the Torx head or something like that? Or
3: No, and drywall screws are, you know, we usually have the problem the other way around, Brad, to be honest with you, and that is people use drywall screws on everything. That's become like the go-to screw for decks, and they're terrible. They're terrible for that because they're not as hard as a deck screw. A deck screw is very, very hard.
5: The other thing is they're weak and they break off. But, you know, and I've had a couple break off, too, because the hardwood is just, this stuff is like rock.
3: How old is that hardwood?
5: Or whatever, but it is hard as a rock.
3: How old is it, you think?
5: It's like 50, it was in the 50s is when they built the place. So
3: you know, hardwood
5: like,
3: keeps getting
5: like
3: harder. Hardwood gets harder.
5: Yeah, I think it does.
3: It does. Absolutely.
5: I thought this deck screws might do the trick, but I just wanted to know if you knew of anything else that.
3: No, I think you're very smart going to a Torx head. I don't know of a drywall screw that has a Torx head, nor, you know, I'd be cautious of doing that anyway. But a Torx head and a deck screw, a harder screw, if that works. You know, it's certainly going to work better than a drywall screw. Now, you know, that, like I said, that wood is really hard. I mean, you get 100-year-old hardwood, you can't drive a nail in it. I'm telling you.
5: Mm-hmm.
3: So
5: it's been a nightmare.

0: Oh, yeah. Oh, yeah. So one of the only other things that I know that would come into play, and this is going to be a pain in the tail, is pre-drill it.
1: Yeah, that's what I was doing before I went out and bought the deck screws. I was pre-drilling every hole.
0: Yeah.
1: But just depending on how many, you know, I mean, every sheet of drywall is going to be, depends on how energetic you are, I guess.
0: Yeah, but yeah.
1: It's
0: well,
1: more than I want to do, you know.
0: Yeah, one thing's for sure, it ain't going anywhere, right?
1: Yep, that's for sure. So at least the 2x3s are, strong 2x3s.
0: Yeah, screw gun or drill and Torx. That head would be best, and if you're not having luck with the drywall, I'd probably look at a deck screw.
1: And the other good thing is that the deck screws are coated, so you don't have to worry about them rusting in the wall and then coming through on you at some point, you know, when you put
0: that's interesting.
1: The mud and all that stuff.
0: I've answered many questions about drywall screws screwing up a deck, but never a drywall screw that won't go into you know, and it makes sense. If it's hardwood and it's 60 years old, you're going to have a problem. So try the deck screws. Sir. Get back with me on that.
1: Well,
0: I think you'll be successful, though.
1: Well, go ahead. It's not just me just not knowing what I'm doing. I mean, I've hung drywall before. I'm not a professional, but I'm pretty good. You know, so.
0: Well, give that a try.
1: Okay,
0: I think you're on the right track.
1: I appreciate it.
0: All righty. Take care. Definitely on the right track. Have you ever been where you worked in an older home? And I mean an older home, 100 years plus, maybe even 130 years old. That, you know, the wood, even if it's not hardwood, but if it's a, you know, not like the wood today where it took a while to grow and wasn't harvested right away, that older wood, and then on top of that, a hardwood, and on top of that, 100 years old. Yeah. Drywall screws, that's kind of for pine and, 5/8 drywall. Just don't pop the paper and you'd be good. But I think he's on the right way. A Torx screw, by the way, if you're not familiar with, that's got, I think it's 6 or 8 points of contact. I think it's 8 versus a Phillips head, which has less than that. And then the slotted, of course, is just 2 points. So the Torx would be... give you a little bit more torque on that. All right, let me give you the phone number. 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And you, if you grab a line, you're at home with Gary Sullivan.

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3: KOA News Time, 11:30. The New York Times reporting the U.S. and Iran have reached a tentative agreement to end the war and reopen the Strait of Hormuz. The deal not yet signed, and some of the most sensitive issues remain unresolved. The proposal would require Iran to dispose of its highly enriched uranium. A senior White House official says the agreement may not be finalized for days. State of emergency in Southern California. Officials racing against the clock to prevent a toxin-filled tank southeast of L.A. from leaking or exploding.
4: The tank is estimated to contain 7,000 gallons of methyl methacrylate, a highly volatile substance used in the production of plastic. The plant is located 35 miles from Los Angeles. At least 50,000 residents were forced to evacuate.
5: Police officers came into our area telling everyone to leave, and so, yeah, we all went, and it was kind of stressful because, like, where are we going to go?
3: ABC's Jacqueline Lee reporting.
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7: It's a pretty good-looking drive around town this Sunday Memorial Day weekend. Really nothing to slow you down at all. We did have some slowing a little bit earlier eastbound on 6th Avenue approaching Federal. That has all cleared up. All the highways looking great right now. I-25 is wide open north and southbound from C-470 all the way up to Northwest Parkway. And I-70 looking good east and westbound between Pena Boulevard and the foothills. Fox 31 pinpoint weather, mostly sunny, a little bit warmer today. Look for a high today near 86 with an overnight low in the mid-50s. In Denver now, it is 77. I'm Bill Jones on KOA 850 AM and 94.1 FM.
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0: right, back at it we go. 33 minutes after the top of the hour. You are at home with Gary Sullivan talking a little home improvement. Feel free to join us. We got a couple lines open for you. It's 800-823-8255. And Frank, welcome.
1: Yeah, morning, Gary.
0: Yes, sir.
1: I got a big problem with ants, carpenter ants.
0: Yes, sir.
1: And I noticed the other day on my front lawn, which is about, 25 feet from the front of the house, there's like 40 holes, and I've seen all sorts of black ants going around like crazy, and I have them coming up the column on my house in the front and the back of the house. They're climbing up the back of the house.
0: Mm-hmm.
1: And so I went and I got rescue ant baits.
0: Mm-hmm.
1: And I couldn't believe what I read on the back of the package. It says, with an asterisk there, excluding carpenter, harvest, fire, and pharaoh ants. It says excluding it.
0: Mm-hmm.
1: I says, what the heck? What did they just kill, the little teeny red ant?
0: Well, it's not so much. There's a bunch of varieties of ants, Frank. And really, when it comes into carpenter ants, the best way to really treat them is through like an insecticidal dust, and create a barrier around your house. And for carpenter ants are interesting. They love to live in dead wood or harvested wood that is damp. And unlike a lot of other ants, they have satellite colonies. In other words, there's not just one big colony with a queen. They have little nursery colonies, and they eat the wood. And they're tough to get rid of. And they're big and scary, but I've had them where, it's been a long time since I've had them, but I eventually got rid of them. And I ended up at one point taking off a wood threshold and putting the carpenter or the insecticidal dust underneath that wood threshold. After I did the entire perimeter of the house with the dust, I went out about 2 feet. If you have a lot of mulch and it's up onto the side of the house, you got to pull that away from the house a little bit. The one good thing about carpenter ants is they will likely show you where they're living because you can follow their trail. A lot of times they'll get in your house falling off a dead tree branch down the chimney and into your house. So they're tough to get rid of.
1: They have wings and everything. They're flying ones too. They got wings on them.
0: Yeah.
1: They ate up my wooden garage. I had a 2-car garage out in the back of the house,
0: mm-hmm.
1: and they ate everything. And that was because of the condition, like you're saying, it was damp and wet. The roof was leaking and everything else. Boy, I'll tell you, they went to 4x6s and stuff there and ate right through them from one end to the other. Mm-hmm. I couldn't believe the damage they did.
0: Have you?
1: I ended up
0: they're not
1: the garage,
0: termites, correct?
1: Pardon me?
0: They're not termites, correct?
1: Oh, no, they're ants, black ants. I tore down the garage. I had to get rid of the garage. It was so eaten and rotted. It was just like,
0: Yeah, okay. Well, when you were saying wings, there's flying ants, but, there's different wings on ants versus termites. I just want to make sure we're in the same ballpark.
1: They were ants, black ants.
0: Okay.
1: They're all black ants.
0: Mm-hmm.
1: But I'm saying, what kind of dust could you use? I mean, I've seen on the package here with Rescue, it says borax.
0: Yeah.
1: It's 5.4% ingredient, and then they said 94.5% different. It doesn't mention the other kind of ingredient in this Rescue ant trap.
0: Yeah, that was on the trap that they said no for carpenter bezo, correct?
1: Carpenter ants.
0: So I would use like a 7. A lot of it is, they call it an insecticidal dust now, but it's like 7 is the active ingredient. And it's a white powder. It comes in a shaker. It comes in a bag. And you start out with that perimeter where you build that perimeter, as I said, a couple feet out from the foundation. And you create a barrier, Frank. That's what you're trying to do. And then, right. You know, if we start finding them inside, there's some different sprays that we can put on along on the baseboard. But, yeah, those types of – I think there's one maker out there that has traps for carpenter bees or carpenter ants. And I'm not sure which one it is. I think it's Taro. But you might check that also. But it's specifically for the carpenter ants. In fact, it's a green disc, and it's actually put outside. You don't even put it on the inside. You hold it down with green plastic nails.
1: Really?
0: So you might try that. But the dust is the best way to go. You know, get that down as soon as you can. And let's get that barrier working. Let's see if we can diminish the population.
1: That does in the groundwater, right?
0: I'm sorry? No, it won't. It won't.
1: No. And because I got dirt all around my perimeter of my foundation. There's no mulch or anything. It's just dirt. Yeah.
0: Well, just grass. Dust that
1: but,
0: for...
1: The name of the product is, again, you think it's Taro and it's... 7 or 11, would you say?
0: Well, it's insecticidal dust, and it's the active ingredient is 7.
1: Oh, okay. All right. I gotcha.
0: And get that dust down first. Then we can use the traps as kind of a, if they broke that barrier. I think you got to put it down every, 6 weeks, the dust. But get that going, and let's see if we can diminish the population. Then we can get some of the traps in there and get that thing under control.
1: Yeah, because they do get in the house.
0: They'll get in the house. They will. And you don't want them in the house and behind the walls, that's for sure.
1: Right.
0: Frank, I'll tell you what. Hey. Thanks for the call. Stay on hold. Danny's going to get your name and address. And I got a package from... our friends at Rescue, USA made, and it's got all kinds of traps, spider traps, fruit fly traps, yellow jacket traps, not bringing you any bad luck, but if you get some, you'll be armed and ready to go. So sit tight. Danny will get your name and address. I appreciate your call. Thank you.
1: Hey, I thank you for the package and the information.
0: Very good. Thank you, my friend. Take care. All right, let's go to Linda. Linda, welcome.
2: Hi.
0: Yes.
2: Hey, I live in the condo association, and there are two or three trees, and they're huge now because they were planted like 30 years ago. And they're either flowering plum or flowering crab. But they do produce a small-sized apple or plum, whichever. And all they do is fall on the ground and feed the birds and the chipmunks. However... When a couple of us were doing a walk around, we noticed that on the south side of one of the condos that there are, look like splats, like the small apple or plum has been blown right into the siding. And I was wondering if that wet and forget might not help that.
0: No, it won't.
2: Get rid of it.
0: It will not. The wet and forget is designed to kill funguses. So algae, mildew, molds. So it's more of a fungus. It kills the fungus.
2: Yeah.
0: Really, if you have something like that, have you tried what have you tried? Anything to clean it up at this point?
2: Well, actually not. Okay. And I was just listening to the wet and forget, and I thought, well, I'll check.
0: Yeah, that'd be nice and easy if it did, but no, it's not designed to do that. I would probably just try a soap and water, and quite honestly, you might be successful. If it's on siding, if it's plastic siding, it shouldn't stain it, but a hardboard. So there may be a stain associated with that. I'd try soap and water first, or an oxygenated bleach. Either one, like an OxyClean. I would try that and see if that removes it first.
2: Okay.
0: All right.
2: Yeah, we were really surprised to see that, but we've had such terrible winds, it wouldn't surprise me.
0: Yep, I hear you.
2: Yeah.
0: All right, well, good luck. Thank you.
2: Thanks.
0: Take care. Bye-bye. All right, let's take a little break. Harry, don't go anywhere. You'll be up first, and our phone number is 800-823-8255. You're at home with Gary Sullivan.
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0: All right, back to work we go, talking a little home improvement on your Memorial Day weekend. Thank you so much for joining me. And Where I'm at, it's been a little rainy, but it's going to dry out eventually. I don't think I've ever seen so much greenery outside.
8: It's about to rain here again. I see outside my window here.
0: I told somebody the other day, Danny, I said, if you can't have a good-looking lawn this year, you're never going to have one.
8: Yes, sir.
0: All right, let's go to Harry. Harry, welcome.
9: Thank you.
0: Yes, sir.
9: Question of the day.
0: All right.
9: I'm in Asheville, North Carolina.
0: Beautiful.
9: I have a crawl space underneath my house. Mm-hmm. And when I'm in my house, if I walk on this floor, the floors squeak.
0: Okay.
9: The builder has sent somebody underneath the house. I hear him hammering. I hear him screwing. He has put some caulk down.
0: Okay.
9: But what happens is it goes from one place to another. It just travels.
0: Yeah.
9: Do you have any idea what I'm talking about?
0: Yeah, I know exactly what you're talking about. So what kind of floor do you have above all of this? Is it a hardwood floor?
9: There's a liner, and it's not hardwood, but it looks like, I forget what you call it. It looks like wood.
0: Okay, so like a laminate flooring or a LVT,
9: laminate.
0: Something along those lines? Okay.
9: Laminate.
0: Did it squeak before you had that?
9: I don't believe so. It took a couple of years.
0: Okay.
9: I'm in the house probably about 8 years now.
0: Yeah. So, you know, if you did a kind of an autopsy on that whole floor, if it were hardwood, and it's not, so this is not the problem, sometimes in between the boards where it's tongue and groove, that's actually where the squeak is. You're not going to have that problem if you have a laminate. It's probably a snap-together laminate. That's not going to be the issue. But what it's sitting on, and that is the subfloor, it's either plywood or OSB board, and it is screwed into the joist, maybe even screwed and glued onto the joist. And we'll have problems, especially if it's just nailed to the joist, because over time, especially in a crawl space, you get a lot of damp air. You get expansion, contraction of the wood. You got weight, people walking on it. And that nail almost becomes a piston, and it makes that hole bigger. And then it's the subfloor that's moving and making that noise on the joist. And that's what the contractor's doing when you said he's hammering. He's probably putting wedges between the joist and the subfloor to tighten that up. And if he's screwing into it, my guess is he's also kind of maybe through an angle screwing it in or putting in corner irons that are attached to the joist and the bottom of the subfloor. So he's trying to tighten that up. If it's moving, my guess is what's going on is it used to always kind of squeak everywhere. It's all kind of loose. I've even seen floors where they're nailed and they never glued them. I mean, there's all kinds of things. So when you think it's moving, my guess is it's probably been there. You're just noticing it now in different places. He's probably eliminated some of the squeaks where he did the work, but the whole thing is probably a little bit loose, which is causing the squeaks.
9: So what do I have to do?
0: Well, you got to pinpoint exactly where those squeaks are now. Right? I mean, what did he do before? Would he come back? I mean, it's still squeaking, right?
9: Yeah, I know where it's squeaking.
0: Okay.
9: He goes under the house.
0: All right.
9: I hear him hammering. I hear him screwing.
0: Yeah.
9: He told me he put glue down.
0: Yeah.
9: And that for that particular area, which might be just 2 or 3 feet long.
0: Right.
9: It just moves to another area.
0: Yeah. Well, again, I don't think it's moving. I really think you're just noticing it in a different area.
9: Okay.
0: I mean, that's what I think it's doing. So, you know, what do you do? I guess my answer is you do the same thing you were doing. You just got to do it over a larger area.
9: Okay.
0: I mean, it's working. If it's not squeaking where it was, but squeaking somewhere else, it's not like a virus. It's not going to move. It's probably been there.
9: Okay, so I think you just answered my question.
0: Very good. Just Harry, I appreciate your call. Thank you. That was a good one. And also, sit tight. I've got a rescue trap kit. It's more than one trap. There's like 10 different traps for pests. Trust me, any homeowner can use it for yellow jackets, fruit flies, spider traps, fly traps, ant baits, the whole works. And Danny will get your name and your number, and we'll get you the kit out. It's an $85 value kit. It's from Rescue. And I appreciate your call. Sit tight. Danny will get you.
9: Thanks for your help.
0: You're quite welcome. Thank you. All right. We're taking your calls regarding your home, and feel free to join us. We got a spot for you. It's 800-823-8255. And, you know, a lot of these problems, you know, being a crawl space, we start off the show talking about that because I was kind of whining a little bit about the amount of rain we've had and dampness that we've had this spring. And I go like, you know, you got to check the basement, check for walls for dampness, et cetera, check your humidity level in the basement. You need to just kind of stay abreast of what's going on in your home. Your house is kind of a living, breathing thing, and it's always changing. And, you know, we always talk about basements, and we talk a little bit about crawl space, but think about crawl space. It's even more of a problem area. In a lot of cases, crawl spaces don't even have a vapor barrier on the floor. It's just dirt. It can have standing water in there. It can have just damp soil. And then, you know, it could be 2 feet. It could be 5 feet, and then you got the whole subfloor of a particular part of the house. You got joists, and you got fasteners, and you got expansion and contraction and water and drying out. You got a lot going on down there. And I always have a tendency to focus in on molds and mildews and smells and unhealthy air. But what he was talking about is a classic case. And, I wanted to ask, two times I wanted to ask, and I never got around to asking them. And that was, how old that house was. But I, especially in older homes, man, I'll tell you what, in a lot of cases, they never even glued the subfloor down. They just nailed it down. And half the nails missed the joists. And, you know, now they're kind of nailing them down and gluing them. Some are actually screwing it down and, you know, screwed down underlayment. That's going nowhere. So, you've got a lot of features in there. And remember that wood absorbs moisture. You know, when you build a house, the amount of wood that's in it, you know how long they tell you it takes a house to dry out? A year. A whole year. So, you know, we're now seeing a lot of conditioned and enclosed crawl spaces just for that reason. All right, we got Gary. He'll be up first. We got Dolly and we got Ernie. We'll continue on with your calls. You're at home with Gary Sullivan.

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9: KOA News time at 12 o'clock. President Trump says there are serious talks happening between the U.S. and Iran.
10: Final details are still being worked out, with more information expected soon. The proposed framework would reportedly open the Strait of Hormuz and ease restrictions on Iranian ports and frozen assets. It would also extend the current ceasefire for at least 60 days to allow further talks on Iran's nuclear program, including the future of its enriched uranium stockpile.
9: Fox's Chan Lee Painter. In Southern California, a large pressurized tank filled with toxic chemicals remains at risk of failure, the governor declaring a state of emergency after at least 50,000 people were forced to evacuate. Orange County Fire Chief Craig Covey.
11: The next phase has been preventing further movement of anything if it comes out of the tank into the waterways and possibly out to the oceans. We want to protect the environment.
9: Fire and hazmat teams have been working to cool the tank in hopes of preventing an explosion. It's located about 30 miles southeast of Los Angeles. Two-time NASCAR Cup Series champion Kyle Busch's cause of death at age 41.
12: His family now saying he died after serious pneumonia progressed into sepsis.
9: ABC's Morgan Norwood. Americans grilling this Memorial Day weekend will notice higher prices for several popular cookout dishes. Ground beef prices have soared more than 14%. Steak is up nearly 16%. Even the price of hot dogs up nearly 11%. We'll finish off the holiday weekend tomorrow with another nice day.
13: Calm winds to start out, becoming out of the southeast anywhere between 5 to 10 miles per hour in the afternoon. So again, only that 20% chance of showers and thunderstorms. Most will be dry.
9: Fox 31's Greg Perez says the best chance for rain this week comes Wednesday. The Avs visit Vegas tonight. They're in a 2-0 series hole in the Western Conference Finals. David Kale, KOA.
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15: It's a pretty good-looking drive around town this Sunday Memorial Day weekend. Really nothing to slow you down at all. We did have some slowing a little bit earlier eastbound on 6th Avenue approaching Federal. That has all cleared up. All the highways looking great right now. I-25 is wide open north and southbound from C-470 all the way up to Northwest Parkway. And I-70 looking good east and westbound between Pena Boulevard and the foothills. Fox 31 pinpoint weather, mostly sunny, a little bit warmer today. Look for a high today near 86 with an overnight low in the mid-50s. In Denver now, it is 77. I'm Bill Jones on KOA 850 AM and 94.1 FM.
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Jennifer's getting scary good with AI. How one couple lost $845,000 to fake FBI agents. Google just announced the biggest changes to search in 25 years. I'll break it down. Your phone calls can now be translated live into more than 50 languages without an app. Plus, your tech questions answered. What's going on? I'm Rich DeMuro, and this is Rich on Tech, coming to you on a Memorial Day weekend. Hope you're having a great weekend here. This is the show where I talk about the tech stuff I think you should know about. It's also the place where I answer your questions about technology. I believe that tech should be interesting, useful, and fun. All right, let's open up those phone lines. 888-RICH-101-888-742-4101. Give me a call if you have a question about technology. Yes, I am here. Yes, we are live. Yes, it is Memorial Day weekend. Email is also open. Just go to richontech.tv and hit contact. That's richontech.tv. Hit contact. Guests this week, we've got Connor Jewis to break down Google's biggest search overhaul in 25 years, and will people actually pay for some of these new Google AI tools? We've got a good friend of mine, reporter Dave Malkoff. He's going to talk about what you can do to prepare for the next fire season, wildfire season. And Larry Magid, later in the show, explains how families can navigate AI, social media, and scams safely. Well, I hope you're having a fantastic weekend. Hopefully you've got something planned, something fun, maybe a little barbecue. I remember growing up, Memorial Day weekend was the delineation for the summer. And maybe it still is, but this is really the kickoff. You know, when school was just about to end, the summer was about to begin, and you knew you were going on some sort of summer trip at some point, somewhere, right? For us, we were always going up the lake. That's what we called it. There was in New Jersey where I grew up, it was up the lake or down the shore. We went up the lake. We went to this great place called Lake George, and it was beautiful. And that's where we would hightail it. Pretty much, I mean, if my dad had his way, it would be every weekend of his life. I remember getting picked up from a middle school dance one time. And I'm talking, you know, it's like 10 o'clock at night, whatever time you got picked up from the dance. And I get in the car. It was a Halloween dance. And I remember it was Halloween because I won, you know, where you kind of like try to figure out how much candy is in like the glass bowl or whatever. Like I figured out how many candy corn were in there. So I remember that specifically. And we get in the car and he's like, all right, we're heading to Lake George. I'm like, right now? It was like a 4 or 5 hour drive. That was the other thing. My dad always minimizes the amount of travel time. Like it probably, if you look up on Google Maps, you know, I could tell you it was probably a 5 hour drive. To him, it was like, oh, no, 3-4 hours, maybe. No, not true. Anyway, hope you got something planned there. And then, of course, Labor Day was when things got back to reality. But this week I was in Mountain View for Google I.O. This is Google's big event where they talk about all the stuff they've been working on when it comes to AI. And there was a lot this year, for sure. One of the things that they started to talk about is really this idea of your phone doing much more for you, right? Like, that is the whole idea. And so they started out kind of like kicking it off with this keynote that appeals to everyone, right? Like regular users, businesses that might be looking to adopt Google products, investors, employees, and of course, you know, people that actually code, the people that are at developers conferences for a reason, to learn, right? And I thought this year's announcement was interesting. There wasn't necessarily one wow moment like there have been in years past, but Google is just getting really good at this AI stuff, and they're kind of flexing their muscles and showing people like, hey, we're good at this stuff. We've been doing this for a long time, and we're building it into everything. Now, for the average person, I get it. You hear AI, you're like, Rich, my eyes are already glazing over. But here's what I thought were the most important takeaways. Number one, Google says 5 of its products have more than 3 billion users each. That is a massive user base. And its products like Search, it's Android, it's Chrome, it's YouTube, it's Gmail. And now they're calling their Gemini Omni. What does that mean? It means it can do anything with anything. You want to put text in there, make a video? Sure. You want to put video in there, make it text? Sure. You want to upload a picture, make it a song? You can do that. They even had a demo where you literally rolled dice with various things, like various labels, take a picture, upload it to Gemini, and it creates a song from it, or a music video, or a photo. I mean, you can do whatever you want. I've got these cards they gave me.
And you literally just, it's like Mad Libs. Create an image of the words blank, made entirely of blank material, and set in blank. Try it. Go to Gemini and just try it. It's Mad Libs, except it brings it to life. Here's a music one. Create a music genre track about subject. It starts with a sound and builds into another sound. That's it. This is all we need now to make stuff. I know. It's for better or for worse. I don't think that humans are going away anytime soon making things in a big way. Believe me, because I've seen this stuff. It's okay. It's good. It's not human level yet. Google also dropped the news. Like I said, they're changing the search box in a big way for 25 years. It's no longer just that text input box. Now you can toss anything in there to search however you want. The Gemini app, if you've opened this up on your iPhone or your Android, you've probably noticed it's gotten a whole new look and feel. It's very consumer friendly. It's big, it's bright, it's welcoming, lots of color, and a whole bunch of new options. If you press the plus sign or the menu bar, that'll give you a whole bunch of new things you can do. So one of the new options is called Daily Brief. If you tap it, I got this morning, it shows you all the things you need to know for your day. Your inbox, your calendar, your tasks, things you've been searching, follow-ups, whatever it thinks you should know. And it's not perfect, believe me. It had a bunch of emails that I'd already replied to. I was like, okay, am I crazy or did I not reply to these people? No, I replied. So you have to remember, this is AI. It gets stuff wrong, but this is a start. Now, the scariest feature, I think, that I've tried is this new Gemini feature that lets you create your own avatar. Yes, you scan your face with your phone. You send all your data to Google. You say a few things on camera, mostly just numbers, and Google makes a digital avatar of you. Not just any old digital version, but you, a realistic version. Yes, kind of like a deep fake of yourself. Now, if you remember me talking about this, this is what OpenAI did with Sora. And they ditched this whole thing. But Google is like, hold on, hold my beer, we're doing it. And so now, anytime I want a little video of myself, I just go into Gemini, I at Rich DeMuro, and I just say what I want to do. And I made myself surfing on waves. I made myself climbing a mountain. If you look at my newsletter today, you can look at that video. And the voice, I'm not kidding, is spot on. Somehow it nailed my voice and my likeness. Now, yes, because I uploaded all my stuff. But this is scary. I just tried making one that said the opening of my show. You know, what's going on? I'm Rich DeMuro, and this is Rich on Tech. And I said, sorry, can't do that. Guardrails. There's another thing you can do that I think is really interesting. It's called Spark. This is your own 24/7 AI agent that can do things for you around the clock. So if you've been hearing in the news this thing called OpenClaw, it's all the rage right now among techies. It's basically agentic AI, an AI that can do things on your behalf. Hey, go out and research all the best covers for my boat and bring me the one that does this and it's this color and it, tell me when it drops to that price. It can do that. The big difference with Google is that theirs can work in the background 24/7. So as opposed to installing this on a computer like a Mac Mini that a lot of people are doing, this one runs in the cloud all the time, which means it can do stuff around the clock. A personal AI assistant that can do things for you around the clock. I know. This is where we're going. You do have to pay at least $100 a month to access that, but Google knows people will do it because guess what? It's cheaper than a human assistant, and it will do things for you. Two interesting features in Gmail. Because, you know, so much of our information is tucked away in Google services. This is why they are kind of killing it right now. You've got Gmail, Calendar, Drive, Docs, and all their AI is unlocking this information we've been feeding into Google for the past 20 years. So with Gmail, there's a new feature called Gmail Live. What is this? You can talk to your inbox. Hey, Gmail, tell me when my flight is tomorrow and what seat I'm in. Sure. Looks in your Gmail. Hey, give me my whole rundown for my upcoming trip to Boston. Gives you, looks at your car rental, your hotel, tells you everything. Talking to your email. Another feature I've been testing for a while now, but it's making its way to everyone, is called AI Inbox. This is kind of like that daily brief, but this is in your Gmail. Look in the upper left-hand corner, see if you see it. It says AI Inbox. And it's all the things that you need to know. All the suggested to-dos, all the topics to catch up on. It's your inbox summarized and made easier thanks to AI. And this is where we're going. This is where we are going. We are getting into a world where we talk on our phones less, we type less, we hunt and peck less, we search less. Now we have AI that's proactive. It's not only understanding everything we say to it in any way we say,
And I've given this example before. The other day, I wanted to order a new fridge, right? I didn't sit there and take out a measuring tape. No way. All I did was take a picture of the model number inside my fridge. And I said, I need a new one. Give me the best upgrade under, you know, whatever price I gave, the budget. And it went out and it said, okay, here are your top three picks and here's why. And then we went to Home Depot. We looked at the top pick. It was perfect. That's what we needed. It took me 1 minute to figure out the best new refrigerator to get. I didn't say I'm shopping for a fridge. I need all this stuff. I just took a picture and said, give me the top three choices for me to replace this fridge. I need it to fit in the same spot. That's it. It figured out, here's the picture, here's the model number, and let's figure out the rest. It's incredible. And I understand this stuff is a little scary. I understand we can be apprehensive about this, especially when you look at the things like the AI avatar. But it's also helpful. It's also unlocking the world's information. You can also talk to the absolute smartest, I don't know what you call it, being, thing, whatever you want to describe this as. It is now in our pocket. And not just one. I've got three. I've got Gemini, ChatGPT, and Claude all sitting there waiting to answer any question I have in the entire world. This is a world that we have never lived in before. And it's only a couple of years old. And it continues to evolve. And so Google, again, showing off what their vision of the world is, which is unlimited access to information in any way that you want to slice and dice it or access it, whether that's with your voice, a picture, a prompt, anything. I mean, it's really gotten incredible. Now, just one quick note. There were two tools that I thought were pretty incredible. Google Flow, which is their AI movie making tool. If you're in Hollywood, or you're creative, you got to check this out. That's incredible. And then they have one called Google Flow Music. And that one is a little music making studio on your computer, all thanks to AI. And the stuff they showed me with this in the couple of minutes of demos I got is mind boggling. If I had access to tools like this when I was an 11-year-old, 12-year-old, 13-year-old growing up in New Jersey as a somewhat creative child, I don't know what the possibilities are. And that's what we have right now. That's what my kids have access to. That's what everyone in the world has access to right now. Now, some of the stuff you do have to pay for, but a lot of it you can get access to, no problem. All right. If you want to read my full update about all the things I

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Welcome back to Rich on Tech. Rich DeMiro here, hanging out with you on a Memorial Day weekend 2026. Welcome to the show. Thanks for joining me. 888-RICH-101, 888-742-4101. We are firing on all cylinders today. Some people might be taking the weekend off. Not us. We've got Adam here on the board. We've got Kim on the phones. We've got my friend Dave coming in to talk about wildfires. We've got a full show today. This may be one of those shows where we just talk about scams.

0: The whole time, because there are just so many scams floating around. Visa warning that AI scams are getting way more convincing. This is their 2026 biannual threat report. They say scams are now the fastest growing type of consumer fraud, with nearly $1 billion in scam activity in just 6 months. $1 billion. Company says AI is making scams more convincing through fake voices, deep fake videos, impersonation calls, and highly personalized phishing attacks. Remember that, highly personalized. When you think they're just targeting random people, no, these things are getting personal. One big shift, criminals are no longer stealing just passwords or credit card numbers. They're tricking people into sending money or approving transactions themselves. That's why it's tougher to stop this stuff. Visa says payment security itself is actually improving because banks and card networks get better at detecting it. But scammers are going after the weakest link, which is us, humans. Fake bank texts, fake customer service calls, romance scams, toll scams, your account is locked messages are becoming even more common. Best advice? Slow down anytime money is involved. Don't trust caller ID. Don't click links from texts, and verify requests using a phone number or a website that you look up yourself. Don't search for a number on Google and call it. You got to go to your credit card statement, go to the website, look at the footer for the phone number. Let's go to Frank in Carlsbad. Frank, sounds like you got a text. What happened?
1: Hey, it's with the theme of the day, man. I got a text from Apple Pay, and it said, oh, we need to talk to you. Your account has been frozen. So it had a 800 number, or you could text. So I called it, and it sounded strikingly like Bangalore. not to be too judgmental, but so he automatically knows who I am. You know, the caller ID goes through.
0: Oh, so he knew. When you called him, you called him back, and he had your information on his screen.
1: Yes, sir.
0: Wow.
1: And so he says, well, sir, you've had two transactions, one in California for $149 and one in Michigan for $249. Please go to your, you're on your phone, please. And I said, yes, I am. Please go to your settings. And then, you know, toggle down to wherever it's pay or whatever, and now it says. And, okay, so what does it show? Oh, it shows a credit card. Oh, okay, great. Now let's go to the App Store and go and find connect.xyz.
0: Okay, he wanted you to get the remote access. I've got less than a minute, so tell me what our lesson is. What lesson did you learn here?
1: The long and the short of it was he wanted me to install the Connect, and then I rained on his parade and told him how stupid he is. So anyway,
0: well,
1: I just thought it might help other people that, yeah, like you said, there are lots of different ways of getting into your business.
0: Yeah, and this is happening. Thanks for the call, Frank. It's really scary because what they do is they get you to install this remote access software on your computer. Then they remote in, and then it's like game over. Once that happens, you're in for a boatload of trouble. 888-RICH-101, 888-742-4101. Back after this.
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3: KOA News time at 12:30. It may take more time for a peace deal between the U.S. and Iran to come together.
4: A senior administration official indicating this deal will not be signed today. Significant progress toward a deal. I asked this senior administration official about the issue of Iran's highly enriched uranium and other enriched material. The official says that if the Iranians make significant accommodations on the enrichment question, then we will make significant accommodations on sanctions relief. As for the other enriched material, the official says we do not think that a final deal will permit enrichment, going on to say, if we have a final deal where the Iranians are enriching, then you don't have a final deal.
3: Fox's Trey Yinks from Tel Aviv. Crews south of Los Angeles are working to prevent a huge tank containing hazardous chemicals from exploding. About 50,000 people under evacuation orders in Orange County. And it's the Avs in Vegas tonight in a 2-0 series hole for Colorado.
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6: Well, the noon hour drive getting a little bit busy up in the high country. We have a new crash eastbound I-70 approaching the Evergreen exit. That's blocking two left lanes and causing some stop-and-go delays. Here in town, the drive is looking fantastic. A little bit slow, though. Speeds down around 40 miles an hour northbound I-25 between 6th Avenue up to Colfax, and a little bit slow westbound I-70. Approaching Ward Road. Fox 31 pinpoint weather, mostly sunny, warmer today. Look for a high in the mid-80s with an overnight low in the mid-50s. In Denver now, it's 77. I'm Bill Jones on KOA, 850 AM and 94.1 FM.
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0: Welcome back to Rich on Tech. Rich DeMuro here, hanging out with you, talking technology. 888-RICH-101. Dial it up. 888-RICH-101. 888-742-4101. All the technology in the world, we still have not replaced, like, the phone. Although, I guess, do you really make calls anymore? I don't know. I think I make one call a week to call the pizza place on Friday nights to, like, order a pizza. And by the way, you're like, wait, Rich, why not just use DoorDash or Uber? Well, because it's expensive enough. So if I call in, it's way cheaper. Have you ever compared the prices? It's like you don't even know unless you actually look. You look at the price of the Uber Eats or whatever. It's like always like a couple dollars more on their menu. And anyway, yeah. I like to do that. Let's bring on Connor Jewis. He is a writer. He's got an article today on Inc.com. He says, Google's ambitious AI search changes are risky. Here's why. Connor, welcome to the show.
1: Thanks very much, Rich. Good to be here.
0: So you call these big changes, you know, Google made a big deal. They said, hey, these are the biggest changes we're making in search in 25 years. Number one, what does that mean? And number two, why do you think it's risky?
1: Absolutely. So for the past 25 years, you go on Google search and things have worked, you know, roughly the same way. You type something into the search box, you get a list of links, you click one, you click a few maybe, you read the articles, and that's it. What Google announced this week sort of changes that completely. So the search box looks entirely different now. It'll now like grow as you type, getting what you're going to say, you know, for the rest of your search query, not quite like autocomplete, sort of predicting what your entire question is going to be, writing out full sentences for you.
0: Oh, wow. I just tried that. That's crazy. Okay. Keep going.
1: Yeah. It's a pretty big one. It can also now take photos and videos and different files. So the idea is you can just ask it questions. And when it gives you an answer, it's now going to give that to you in an AI-generated answer box. And that's going to appear above all the links you're usually used to clicking. And then below that, you'll get some sponsored links like you already do. And at the bottom of the page, you might get one or two traditional links. But other than that, you're probably going to have to go a few pages into Google to find those sorts of things. So it's a big, big change from how Google's worked for the past 25 years. Now, the reason this is so risky is because of how AI answers these questions. Now, the way AI works is it sort of generates text probabilistically. You know, it sort of guesses what the next most likely word you're going to say is, and it does that for all of the answers it gives. Now, when these systems are trained, it gets rewarded for when it guesses these words correctly. And so it can sort of learn how to finish these sentences, and that's how, you know, AI sort of learns. But at the same time, they do still hallucinate and get things wrong. And this is an inherent feature of how they work, something that Google CEO Sundar Pichai said in an interview in 2024. Now, the problem with this is that when AI answers these questions you're asking Google, it can and it does hallucinate. In fact, 72% of the time, you know, some of these answers contain an amount of incorrect information. Back when Google first launched AI within Gemini, when people were asking how they can make cheese stick onto pizza, some of you may remember that it was to suggest putting Elmer's glue on the pizza because of a joke comment on a Reddit post from 13 years ago.
0: Now, hold on. I know that's the example that's been given over and over. I will say that I think Google has moved way beyond that. That was like day one, day two. But I do agree that these things definitely hallucinate. They make up things. But here's the thing. If you're just taking at, you know, and this is what people have been doing forever for Google, is that if Google tells you something, you believe it's real. Like I watch how people use search and they sit there and whatever Google surfaces in the search results, like whether it's an AI overview, whether it's a snippet, whatever it is, that's the answer. People are typically not clicking through to like read the whole article and see how they're citing that. So I think that's the danger, is like just saying, hey, whatever these AI chatbots spit back out at you, we take that for granted that it's all true.
1: Absolutely. I mean, Google has come a long way from fixing some of those issues, but not quite. I mean, literally this week, since the new search box has been rolled out, it replaced the dictionary search within Google when you look up for the definition of a word. That's all powered by AI now instead of the dictionary. So when users were searching in the word disregard, the AI was spitting back saying, okay, I'm not going to answer this, thinking it was a prompt rather than giving you the definition of the word. So while some of these issues have been fixed, there's certainly aren't all gone. But you're totally right about the sources things. When AI gives you these answers in the answer box, a majority of them don't provide the source. Up to 50% from some AIs, such as Google's Gemini, and some other AI systems, up to a whole 90% of answers are used an incorrect source or don't give any source at all. When you used to look at, you know, the list of Google search results, you could, if you wanted to, at least go in and evaluate the source and see how legitimate it was, how, you know, trustworthy it could be. But now you don't even get to know where the answer was coming from. So there's absolutely no chance of that happening, even for the people that do want to verify Google searches.
0: It's funny you say that, because I like to verify a lot of stuff that I look up, and especially I'll do like little spot checks and like see things, of course, if I know it, you know, and I try to look at, because sometimes it'll give you like this, like it'll say this is the source where we got it from, and I'll go to that page, I'm like, where, like I don't even see it on that page half the time, so maybe there's something else going on there. I guess my other big question is what is the difference, and I know Google has to tread lightly because, you know, they've got billions of users that know and love what they're doing, but what's the difference between this and Gemini now? I mean, it seems like the chat box is basically just a version of Gemini.
1: 100%. It is. It essentially is. It's all powered by Gemini. It's, you know, the latest model, which Google unveiled at I.O., 3.5. You know, it is entirely the same as opening up gemini.google.com and asking your questions there. And as you say, that's totally fine for, you know, small queries, asking quick things. You could probably fact check yourself by asking someone else. The bigger problem is when it comes to more complicated matters, you know, politics, health. 72% of all the questions that Gemini spits back are to do with, you know, health. And when you get some of these issues when it comes to hallucinations, that's when it becomes more problematic, is when it's harder to fact check these, you know, sort of sources in the first place.
0: So Google said a lot of these new features you actually have to pay for now. So they've got these AI plans that start at $8 a month. They go up to $100 a month. Do you see a lot of people paying for this stuff?
1: Yes and no. It depends for some of the audience. Like, one of the key features that's locked behind this paywall is one where AI can go off and do some of your Google searching for you, and it'll give you the answers when you get back there. One of the examples Google gave in its keynote was, if you were looking for a new apartment, you could say, hey, I want an apartment in downtown LA. My budget's, I don't know, $3,500 a month. I want to be near a pizza restaurant, for example. And it would come back to you and give you a list of all the apartments that meet those criteria. You know, it searches Zillow as well as other apartment, like local listings and different stuff, all in the background, and it would give you back that list. Now, that's what's locked behind a subscription paywall. But features like that are not ones you're going to use often. You know, you're not searching for apartments all the time. That's something you might do once in a while. So I think for a lot of users, that might be a feature they subscribe to for the 1 month they're going to need it and then cancel. What's interesting about some of these subscriptions, though, is that Google has bundled in a lot of extra backgrounds. So for some, for the $20 a month plan, you now get the Gemini app if you want to use that instead of Google. Google's AI coding tool. You get YouTube Premium, which removes ads and lets you play videos in the background. You get the new premium Google Health features that are all powered by AI, Google's Home Premium, and 5 terabytes worth of storage for Google Photos or Google Drive. So Google is trying to, you know, entice people into subscribing to these. But I think the majority of users that subscribe to these new plans, they're probably going to be using the other features more than what's locked behind them in terms of AI.
0: All right, Connor Jewis, we are going to leave it there. We've got your article on Inc.com. I'll link it up on the website, richontech.tv. Thanks so much for joining me today. Really appreciate it.
1: Thanks for having me, Rich.
0: All right. This portion of the show is sponsored by Incogni. Have you ever gotten a spam call, a scam text, or a sketchy email that knows way too much about you? It's not random. Your phone number, your home address, your email, your age, even the names of your family members. They are all sitting on data broker sites right now. 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

0: Welcome back to Rich on Tech. Rich DeMuro here, hanging out with you, talking technology. 888-RICH-101. 888-742-4101. I'll give you the number, but clearly everyone's on the road this weekend because we're all filled up. So try. I'm not going to tell you not to call, but it may be tough this weekend. By the way, I'm having one of these, you know, these like beef sticks that are very popular, like these little like, it's like the modern beef jerky, right? They're very hip now. And I just, a little warning, a little word to the wise. So I was eating this thing. You know how it's like in the plastic and you push it up? Well, I pushed up the last bite one time and it like shot into the back of my throat. And I'm not kidding. Kind of like a major choking hazard. So when my kids eat these things, when I see people eating them, you know, you don't want to really touch it because it's kind of like greasy. I'm just giving you word to the wise. Don't push the last bite out. Like, don't pop it up. Like, take it out with your hand and like put it in your mouth, because I was like, oh my gosh, that could have been the end. Like, right there, eating a beef stick. Like, that's it. That's how it ends. That would have been horrible. Like, that's my legacy. He was eating a Chomps or whatever, you know, brand you're, this one's not, this one's honey barbecue. Anyway, just know those things get slippery at the end. Let's go to line two in Green Bay, Wisconsin. Harland, what's up?
1: Hey, thanks for taking my call today. Just want to talk about some options to get a SIM card for when we go over into Canada.
0: Okay.
1: We went into Canada a couple years ago, and the phone was pretty much non-operational. And then we were in Canada a couple weeks ago, and the same thing there. So I'm assuming we can just get over the border and get a SIM card for, you know, a local carrier. Is that something that we should do when we get over the border, or should we actually, like, order something online and get it before we get over the border?
0: Good question. Who is your carrier?
1: Well, we have an off-brand cell phone service. I don't know if I should mention the name or not, but it has a T-Mobile SIM card plan to it, but it's not T-Mobile.
0: Okay. Is it like, what's the brand?
1: It's Ting, T-I-N-G.
0: Oh, okay. Ting. Okay. So does Ting not include their, Ting is, interesting. Okay. Yeah. So they don't include Canada roaming in their plan?
1: They say where coverage is available, but in essence, probably 90% of the time we were in Canada, there was, even though if we had five bars, there was zero data.
0: Okay. Interesting. So a lot of the mainstream carriers at this point sort of take a North American, approach to the plan. So if you're on like a, you know, Verizon or a T-Mobile, you know, the more expensive the plan, the more that's included. And I understand that if you're like a Ting Mobile, I believe is a pretty good value oriented plan. So sometimes they don't include all these extras because it costs them money to have a roaming agreement, right? With all of Canada. So my advice is, what type of phone do you have?
1: It's an Android.
0: Okay, so does it accommodate what's called an eSIM?
1: No, it's not. It's a physical SIM card.
0: Oh, it is a physical SIM card. Okay, so there's a couple things you could do. You could order a SIM card online and do it that way. Are you traveling to Canada a lot?
1: No, we're just in a few weeks we're leaving, and we're going to be about 6 weeks total time in the eastern province of Canada.
0: Okay. I think the easiest thing to do is I would look up online and see if you can purchase, if you like go on something like an Amazon, you may be able to just purchase a physical SIM card on there and they'll ship it to you and you can just activate it for Canada. That might be the easiest way, because I like to have things in place before I go. The other thing is that if you are traveling there and you're going through like any sort of like tourist main city, a lot of these little, you know, even if you go to like their carrier, you could just buy a prepaid SIM there. I mean, all the tourist areas that I visited, they advertise the idea of like a physical SIM. So it's getting a little bit less common because the eSIMs are so popular, but, that's probably the easiest way to do it, is either order it in advance from a website, or just when you land, you can get that SIM card there, that physical SIM card. And I've done this in the past at various countries that I visited. Sometimes in the airport, you know, you just see it says SIM card. You just order, you just buy it right there. The other thing you could do is you can get a Google Fi. They've got a SIM card that you can get. And what's neat about that is once you have that SIM card, you can use that SIM card anywhere you travel. So you would just pop that in your phone and you could just buy like the service for that area. So that's like an easy way to do it if you want something that's a little bit more flexible if you're traveling to a bunch of different places. I would say, Harlan, that's probably the best for you if you don't have the ability to get an eSIM on your phone. And by the way, a lot of the phones work with eSIM. So I would check just to make sure, check your phone model to make sure, because a lot of them do work with that, especially Samsung's over the past, you know, couple of years here. The other thing is if you are, if you have a phone and you're traveling internationally, my typical advice is to check to see if your provider offers roaming in that area. If they don't, sometimes they offer what's called a travel pass or a day pass. And sometimes that's included in your plan. So on my plan, I think like every month I get one travel day. And so after 5 months, I've banked 5 free days of roaming anywhere in the world, you know, when you land. And a lot of this is automated. It's gotten so much better. I mean, I've been going to Japan for 10 years now. And when I first went to Japan, no joke, my phone did not work from the moment I got from the airport, like landed to my hotel. We're talking an hour and a half, did not work. And this was back when people were using like mobile hotspots instead of like buying the SIM card. But anyway, it was the worst experience of my life. And I said, that will never happen again. That will never, ever happen. I will not allow this to happen. And so everywhere I go in the world now, I make sure I've got either an eSIM. And there's a bunch of brands that do this. The one that I like that I've used is called Airalo, A-I-R-A-L-O. It's excellent. There's Holafly, H-O-L-A-F-L-Y. I've not tested that one. There's Saily, S-A-I-L-Y. And I have tested that one. That one's good. And then there's also, there's one that's free. eSIM free with Visa card. Oh, GigSky. So if you go to, let's see, here it is. GigSky, G-I-G-S-K-Y. If you have a Visa card, like a Visa Signature or Visa Infinite, they actually give you a free GigSky eSIM. So if you just want to try this one time, they give you, like if you have a Platinum card, it's like a 1 gig 15-day plan. Or if you have an Infinite card, you get a 3 gigabyte 15-day plan plus 30% off. And a gig or 3 gigs is not going to get you very far. But if you just want basic connectivity, it's free. And that's something that, you know, might take you a while to discover, or you might pay for that. So I will link that up on the website, richontech.tv. But yeah, if you're on one of these MVNOs, a lot of times you're not paying as much month to month. But on the back end, you're not going to get as many premium features when you travel or Apple Watch connectivity. But you're saving all that money up front. And then you may have to spend it later when you travel.
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9: Touch them old time in a hurry.
8: But first, we sit down with the biggest names in baseball.
9: Oh, what a big blow from the veteran.
8: This is Rockies Q&A. Now, Jack Corrigan.
9: Hello, everybody. Jack Corrigan. Welcome to another edition of Rockies Q&A. And today we get to sit down with Rockies bench coach Jeff Pickler. My first question, Jeff's going to come from my wife, Lisa. She says, I know all about coaches because I've coached high school football for a long time. She goes, but in baseball, what exactly is a bench coach? So have you ever really thought about a definition for your role?
10: Maybe advisor. I don't know. I think try to be out in front of things, anticipate things, try to see things from a 360-degree view, be a second set of eyes and a second voice for anybody that needs it, but a little bit of a jack of all trades.
9: It's almost, what do they say in some businesses, particularly in education, an ombudsman, you know, kind of whatever the role needs. How did the relationship develop with you and Shave to take on this role with the Rockies?
10: Well, I think the first conversation that we had on the phone, I think, was only supposed to be about 20 minutes, and it ended up being about an hour and a half. And so my wife asked me, like, how'd it go? And I said, well, you know, we went an hour longer than we were supposed to, so I think that's a good sign. But, yeah, it's been, you know, Josh Burns talks about that good baseball people tend to gravitate to each other and gravitate to good baseball conversations, and that seems to have been easy for Shafe and I.
9: And that's an important point, I think, Jeff, to get the audience to appreciate, because a baseball life, every job has its own little quirks and unique things, but a baseball life, especially at the coaching or sports management level within an organization, it really is unlike a lot of other roles, and adaptability and connectivity, I think, are paramount if you're going to make it work. Is that accurate?
10: Yeah, I mean, I think, you know, the amount of decisions and things we're talking about on a daily basis, like, no one person's going to get them all right. We're just trying to get more right as a group. So we're going to have ideas that Shafe says, yeah, let's go with that. And we're going to have other ones where he's like, nah, let's go a different direction on that. And so if you're not comfortable in that space of, like, yeah, I don't think we're going to do that here, or, you know, as an advisor, you're just hoping you present him with good options and let him see it clearly from both sides. And then we feel like we've prepared the way we're supposed to prepare to try to put our team and our players in the best position to be successful.
9: So let's go through a typical 24 hours, if you will, in your role, Jeff. I say 24 hours because it's really almost as soon as the previous game ends that the process begins. So take us, for example, okay, a game has just ended. What happens first for you?
10: Yeah, I mean, we're looking at, you know, the starters that we're slated to face for the next 4 or 5 days. We have a good idea of what the next 4 or 5 days look like, what those starters look like. Obviously, Schaaf always is pretty mindful of the catching because those guys get the most days off, and we plan for that. And then, so we have an idea when the game ends of what we wanted to do the next day. And then, you know, especially here in the last week, who's healthy, unfortunately. But try to understand where we are with the lineup for the next day, get that done the night before, try to let the players know that before they go to bed the night before, and then start to really think about what we have available in the bullpen the next day. And by the time we get, it's funny, we get lineups now from the other team earlier than we ever have, which is nice, and we can start thinking about how we want to try to navigate 27 outs and how we're going to use the bullpen, and have conversations with Alone and Matt and Gabe and Brett and Jordan on the offensive side, and try to have, you know, I always like to say we over-prepare and then go with the flow. There's no script, but the more we prepare, the easier it is to trust our eyes and go with the flow.
9: We're visiting with Rockies bench coach Jeff Pickler, and when we talk about lineups, Jeff, you know, the Hollywood version of it, or maybe even just say old school baseball, you know, that was the domain of the manager, and nobody else better get in the way in terms of that process. But your description just a moment ago shows you how collaborative it really is.
10: Yeah, I mean, like we talked about at the beginning, we're all advisors, and Schaaf's a decider, right? And like, so it's ultimately his domain, and I love that that's the case, and I hope that's always the case. You know, he's the skipper of the ship. But I think input and collaboration and process are all things that are going to be important to us here. They have been important to us so far, and like I said, it's not about being right, it's about getting it right.
9: We're visiting, as I said, with Jeff Pickler. We'll take a quick break. Back with more after this on the KOA Rockies Radio Network.
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4: Back here on Rockies Q&A, bench coach Jeff Pickler is our guest. And towards the end of that first segment, Jeff, we talked about the lead up to a game. Now the game itself unfolds. They see a pitching coach when Alone goes out, and they see Schaaf in his spot, usually right by the steps for most managers. That's where they are in the bench, in the base coaches. Where do you align in the positioning in the dugout and while in that advisory role, what kind of input takes place during the game with you and Schaaf?
5: Yeah, I think you're trying to anticipate things that are coming and be out in front of them. We have the best chance to make good decisions if we don't let it speed up on us. So a lot of it is, hey, if this happens, what do we want to do here? You could take it something as simple as a pinch hit. The third hitter of the inning is going to pinch hit, but there that could look very different depending what happens with the first two hitters. So, hey, if it's one on, one out, if it's two outs, nobody on, if it's first and second, nobody out, are we going to bunt? Are we going to pinch hit? If the first guy singles and the next guy homers and the score changes dramatically, are we still pinch hitting? And so you're trying to think about those things ahead of time because that gives you a better chance. So we're playing out scenarios and hypotheticals, and you also have to be mindful of living in the moment. There's a game going on at the time, so you have to pick your spots a little bit. Hey, while you're not thinking about this, it was like last night. We went to the bottom of the ninth. If we put up a zero, there we knew there was going to be a tenth. And I said, hang on, before this bottom of the ninth gets going on offense in the top of the tenth, hey, what do you want to do here? So I think there's a lot of that. And then really trying to make sure you're staying observant with what's going on, because Burns likes to say, we're balancing what we know with what we see. So we got to keep watching.
4: I know for myself, my role generally in recent years in coaching high school football is to be the guy to walk up to the head coach and go, hey, you know, if we get a third and five, they tend to be in this kind of defense. You might want to think of plays A, B, or C. So in many ways, I would guess both in terms of the offense and the pitching, you're looking not only at what's exactly happening, but what impact it might have three or four innings down the road.
5: Yeah, I think like it's a balance of trying to live in the moment and then making sure that you're prepared and out in front and anticipating, and that's a delicate balance to strike.
4: Interaction with the players, I know there's much more of that in the game, which is great, I think, but in terms of while action is going on, maybe more between innings a little bit, but Would you, for example, in your role, go over and talk to a guy about something in terms of hitting, or would it be past Brett and Chuck to talk to their hitters? How would that protocol go?
5: I always like the old high school basketball coach move where the guys on the field make a mistake and then you yell at the guys in the dugout, right? And go coach up the guys in the dugout. That can't happen. Like, we didn't do it. Go tell them. They're on the field. Yeah. But no, I think, like, teachable moments. Our players have been awesome about asking questions, teachable moments. Hey, this play right here. Especially when it's always nice when the other team makes a mistake, because then you can coach up your own guys on someone else's mistake, not our mistake. That seems to be less offensive, right? But yeah, I think there's been great dialogue between the players and the staff, and I think our group has been really open to ways to get better, coaching, talking game scenarios, trying to understand what we're thinking, preparing and being very transparent with the players. Hey, listen, runner in scoring position, we're going to pinch hit here. If not, we're going to let him hit. Like, I think Chase's been awesome about just being up front with guys on what we're thinking.
4: Yeah, and in that process, too, obviously this organization trying to get back to where it wants to be, you have to get the players to buy in, if you will, that, hey, it's not going to be the same eight or nine guys every day. It's going to take not only the active roster guys, but as the injuries hit, a much larger group than that, and they've got to be tuned in with everybody else, right?
5: Yeah, I think our guys have been great about that. That's been part of Shea's message from day one in spring training of, like, we're going to try to play as a 26-man unit on a nightly basis, and, you know, what that means for you as an individual on a given night might be different. You might be the guy that's helping us get a lead, and someone else is going to help us protect the lead, and that's our guys have been great about that. So, yeah, I think that part's gone really well.
4: You've been fortunate to have several different roles at the major league level with several different organizations. You've worked for a couple of different managers, I know, with the Twins, with Paul Molitor, and then David Bell. I show my age when I say I remember covering David's dad, much less covering David. But I would think, in that conversation you had with Warren about being a part of his coaching staff, you were using a lot of what you learned along the way as part of your presentation of why you'd be good in this role.
5: Oh, sure. I mean, it's funny that you say that. It was just last series where I was talking with the players about Paul Molitor, and Paul was great. He, you know, when he had a thing when the chips were down, and he would kind of say, keep playing, boys, keep playing, keep playing. And I, you know, we had taken on a little water during the homestand, and I brought that up with some of the guys. Like, I thought Molly was so good about that, you know, and then Molly ends up being the one manager to coach a team from 100 losses to the playoffs in the very next season. How do you do that? You keep playing, boys, you know? So, there's been plenty of lessons learned. And, like, the beautiful part of being with David Bell is, like, you got David and Buddy, right? And so there was a lot of wisdom and a lot of years of experience there as well.
4: Well, there's one other guy that Jeff Pickler got a lot of information and experience from. We're going to talk about his relationship with longtime baseball coach Scott Pickler, who also happens to have a connection to Jeff. We'll do that after this timeout on the KOA Rockies Radio Network.
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0: team, but like I'm committed to helping you get where you want to get as a player. And then the new school stuff of like his strategies, you know, there were things that he believed in for a long time that maybe even back then people would have like, eh, I don't know if that's the right way. And now here we are, you know, 30 years later, and it's like, ah, that old bastard had it, you know, had it right all along. And so, you know, he was big on, let's not miss that first fastball in the zone. That's a good pitch to do damage on. And then all of a sudden we get out of the money ball area and get into this area where everybody strikes everybody out and the stuff's nasty. And you see swing rates early in the count, especially in the heart of the plate. We're not missing that first fastball. And like, well, Pops was on that. And then you look at, you know, maybe what the Brewers are doing with Ashby now, and he's got 7 wins and he's not starting. That was one of his philosophies way back when, which was, I'm going to take my best pitcher and I'm going to put him in the bullpen, and whenever the game's on the line, he's going to be in the game. And I can't do that if he's starting ball games. And now we do that all the time in professional baseball. When the game's on the line, high leverage spot, middle innings, we're not going to a middle reliever. We're going to the best guy to shut down the revolution and win the game, right? So there's been a lot of things that it's funny. He was ahead of his time in a lot of ways. I always say, like, for an old guy, he beat you guys to new school.
1: And one of the things that was cool, too, I mean, coaching all those years in California, but also spent so many summers managing in the Cape Cod League. My roommate from college played in the Cape Cod League. I know you played in the Cape Cod League. It's a unique environment, that summer league on the East Coast of the U.S.
0: He's great for that. That league, because he knows how to coalesce a group pretty quickly. He knows how to strike a balance between, yes, it's summer ball, but you're going to develop the best as a player when you're playing to win. I think sometimes in summer ball, development. And the reality is you don't develop as well unless you're playing to win. So creating that culture of, yeah, I know we're going to develop, but we're also going to play to win, because that's going to help you develop the best. And he's had a lot of success going about it that way.
1: This spring, when the Rockies had a split squad day, and so Schaefer is managing one of the teams and Jeff Pickler gets to manage the other team, and pretty cool moment. Your bench coach that day was your dad.
0: Yeah, no, it was neat, and I'm very grateful to Paul and Shay for that experience. It was a neat day for him, and he had a lot of former players that were with us in Maryvale that day, so that was great. And there was a time kind of early in the game, you know, you're not doing a ton of strategy stuff in spring training, but there was time early in the game I'm like, hey, quit soaking it in and get over here and like tell me what you're seeing, let's go, like this isn't a holiday. But yeah, it was neat to be able to do that.
1: Well, Jeff, it's been great to see your quick assimilation into what the Rockies are doing here, and while we go through the ups and downs and the bumps and bruises of a baseball season, I think you reflect the positive attitude that the organization is trying to develop. It's been fun to get to know you. I look forward to this broadening as we move along.
0: Yeah, thanks, Jack. Thanks for the time.
1: That's Jeff Pickler, Rockies bench coach, and very interesting conversationalist for sure. We got baseball coming up on the KOA Rockies Radio Network.
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4: Our thanks to Jeff Pickler for a very enlightening conversation. One thing is quite evident, Zach, when you talk to Pickett-Hall, actually two elements. One, he's a very smart guy. And two, his passion for baseball is off the charts.
5: Well, yeah, the smart thing was the first thing I noticed whenever I talked to him for the first time. And he thinks about the game in a very nuanced way. It's not a baseball has so many different nuances to it. It's not a simple game, and he's able to really look at it in so many different directions. And I think if you look at the lineup constructions this year, the way the Rockies use their relievers, that is a big role in what Jeff Pickler is doing. And it's smart, and there's a reason behind every single move the Rockies make.
4: And like he pointed out, and I mean, it's the hierarchy of any baseball team, football team, whatever. You have the decision maker in the boss, but everybody else is going to have input that will be received, and how it gets played out is how a game goes.
5: Well, only one guy can only do so much research and have so much of a comprehension of what's going on. You need those other guys to go down their avenues and help you out to be successful.
4: Well, and Shafe can't say enough good things about Jeff Pickler. Glad that you got a chance to listen to the Rockies bench coach. The On Deck Show, it's next on the KOA Rockies Radio Network.
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7: Swing and a miss. 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
9: And we welcome you inside Chase Field with the roof closed, mind you, for the series finale between the Rockies and Diamondbacks. I'm your host, Jesse Thomas.
4: 2-2, swing and a miss on the sweeper, and that's the game. Rockies get close, can't get back over the top. Arizona wins it 5-4.
9: Rockies had a great opportunity to steal that game last night, but just couldn't overcome a poor pitch thrown to Ketel Marte by Rockies starter Michael Lorenzen in the fifth, and a very poorly executed bunt by Ezekiel Tovar in the eighth. Now, here is what you can expect in this space over the course of the next 38 minutes as Jose Quintana and the Rock Show will look to score a series split down here in the desert. As always, Zach Goodman will lead us off as he'll sit down with Rockies reliever Keegan Thompson in our pregame interview.
6: Yeah, that's what I'm trying to do at all times, trying to work ahead. Didn't really work ahead that often yesterday, but I think in that first under my belt, things will go a little bit smoother from now on.
9: And I'll tell you and young Goody about one of baseball's most tragic stories ever in today's Pioneers of the Game segment. And, of course, we'll check in with voice of the Rockies, Jack Corrigan, as he'll visit with Rockies manager Warren Schaefer.
10: TJ has proved to be even keel, like unbelievably even keel this whole season. And you can see that, like you said, in the big spots. I mean, he's the same guy, and he comes through a lot. And we're happy to have him.
9: All that and more as our broadcast crew of Jack Corrigan, Zach Goodman, Doug Niemeyer, and yours truly will walk you all the way up to first pitch of Game 4 down here in the desert between the Rockies and Snakes. All that's next on the KOA Rockies Radio Network.

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11: Welcome back to the On Deck Show. Have Rockies reliever Keegan Thompson here. And Keegan, I say reliever, but you really do it all. You start, you pitch in relief, and it, with your time with the Cubs, you did both as well. Yesterday, you were able to give the team some length, almost three innings of work, didn't give up any runs. How did it feel being back in the big leagues? I know you just mentioned the intensity is a little bit different.
12: It was nice. It's been a little while since I've been in the big leagues, and so the nerves were there for sure. First time being back out there for a while, but it was nice to go out there and get a, throw up a couple zeros and get that first one under my belt.
11: You didn't play in the big leagues last year, 2025, but you've played for 4 years in the major leagues with the Cubs. You just mentioned your nerves. How did the nerves yesterday, getting recalled up, compare to, if you remember, the first time getting called up way back when with the Cubs?
12: Not quite the same. The first debut with the Cubs, I couldn't feel my legs out there pitching, so a little bit different. I have some experience on my belt, so I kind of know what to expect and how to kind of control those emotions a little bit better. So just like the normal butterflies that you get yesterday, so it was nice.
11: Can you feel your legs right now?
12: Right now I can, yes, for sure.
11: I want to take you back to your days in high school, because you were the two-time Alabama Gatorade Player of the Year, once as a sophomore and once as a senior, and you were a two-way player. You batted in high school as well. When you committed to Auburn, was that a potential to play both ways, or were they really wanting you to just focus on pitching?
12: No, I committed there to go both ways. I had a really good fall there, hit well, and then in the spring I hit like 240. I played first base when I didn't pitch, and so I didn't I'm used to hitting like 400 in high school, so I didn't like the 240 average. So I was like, I don't know if this is it for me anymore. I think I'll just stick with pitching from now on.
11: So your junior year, you miss it with Tommy John surgery, and you come back, and you were drafted late that year by the Tigers.
12: Yeah.
11: But then you were able to come back and end up being a third-round draft pick by the Cubs. What clicked for you that final year at Auburn that allowed you to perform so well and eventually go in the third round?
12: I think just throwing strikes, trying not to do too much, and just throwing all your pitches for strikes. I mean, you can't try to be too fine or too nasty. I've gotten in trouble with that sometimes, and that's when you start walking people and getting yourself in trouble. So just stay within yourself and let guys get themselves out.
11: You have a large arsenal, six different pitches. Did you have that when you were at Auburn, or were some of those developed throughout the minors in your major league career?
12: I didn't have the cutter. I had a more of a bigger slider in college, but for the most part, everything else is the same.
11: Going back to your time in Chicago, you had a lot of really good results. What was something that you've learned over the course of the last year that, hey, the numbers were pretty good, but this is why I needed to work on things to get back to this level?
12: I think mental aspect, not having like a roller coaster of emotions, not being too high when things are going well and then not getting too down on yourself when things are going bad. I think I got into a bad habit of kind of losing confidence in myself when things started going bad, and just learning from that.
11: The Pacific Coast League at the AAA level is probably the hardest league in baseball to pitch in, but you've had really good results there this year. Was that, you know, being even keel, like you just mentioned? What was leading to that success before you got your call up?
12: I think just trying to throw strikes. Just throw strikes, fill up the zone, let the defense work behind you, and then hope that the ball stays in the park in that league.
11: Was that something that you took into yesterday's appearance?
12: Yeah, that's what I'm trying to do all the time, is try to work ahead. Didn't really work ahead that often yesterday, but I think in that first under my belt, things will go a little bit smoother from now on.
11: Feeling comfortable being back? It feels good being back at the major league level, I can imagine.
12: Yeah, it feels great being back here.
11: Yeah, well, I appreciate it. We're happy to have you, and good luck the rest of the way.
12: Thank you.
11: We'll be right back on the KOA Rockies Radio Network.
13: Well, a Sunday afternoon drive around Denver looking pretty good. We've cleared a crash eastbound I-70 up by the Evergreen exit. Another crash westbound I-70 by Highway 58 and Golden has been cleared. We have just a little bit of slowing southbound I-25 from about 38th Avenue down to Colfax. Speeds down around 40 miles an hour. A little bit slow as well northbound approaching Colfax, but that's about it. The rest of your drive looking great. I'm Bill Jones on KOA, 850 AM and 94.1 FM.
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11: Welcome back to Rockies On Deck, brought to you by Treetop Applesauce. From the batter's box to the lunch box, nothing crushes hunger like Treetop Applesauce, the official applesauce of the Colorado Rockies. I'm Jesse Thomas, and it's time for Pioneers of the Game. Now, a few weeks ago in a pregame booth discussion, Jack and I were talking about some of baseball's more rough and tumble characters over the years, and the name Big Ed Delahanty came up. Now, some of you know this story, but our newest broadcast member, young Zach Goodman, had no idea what we were talking about, so I thought I would play this piece for you and him today. Now, before we listen to it, I want you to keep in mind that Ed Delahanty was one of baseball's first real superstars and an absolute beast of a power hitter around the turn of the century. So keep that in mind. All right, let's check it out. Now, this story is a bit dark, and I've never shared it here before. But it is a part of baseball history nonetheless, so here we go. Big Ed batted over 403 separate times, the only player other than Ty Cobb and Rogers Hornsby to do so. Remarkable. After the 1901 season, he jumped to the startup American League. And in his first season as a member of the Washington Senators, he won the AL batting title, making Big Ed the first player to win batting titles in both the AL and NL. Unfortunately for Ed, playing for the hapless Senators was not much fun, and our guy Ed started down a dark path of booze and gambling. On July 2nd, 1903, Washington lost at Detroit to fall to 16-43 on the year, and Ed had apparently had enough. As the story goes, Ed booked a train to New York in hopes of getting to see his estranged wife. During this train ride, Ed had a first-class drunken meltdown, and after he threatened a few passengers with a razor, the train conductor had finally had enough and decided to stop the train just outside of Niagara Falls and forcibly removed Ed from the train. That's when things took a tragic turn. Now, there's a few different versions of this story, but a couple things we know for sure. A drunken Ed Delahanty definitely decided he was going to walk across the International Falls Bridge, at which point he definitely got into some sort of tussle with the night watchman, a guy named Sam Kingston. Now, Big Ed managed to escape Kingston's grasp and either fell or jumped into.
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8: Welcome back to Rockies on Deck, live from the desert at Chase Field here in downtown Phoenix, Arizona. As the Rockies and Diamondbacks wrap up their four-game series, time to head down to the clubhouse and catch up with the voice of the Rockies, Jack Corrigan, as he sits down to visit with Rockies manager Warren Schaefer. All yours, fellas.
9: Schaefer, I saw a quote the other day from one of your contemporaries, Stephen Vogt, the Guardians manager, and he was talking about his young hitters, like young hitters that you have, people establishing themselves. And he said, you know, sometimes you just have to say the pitcher's gross. And by that, he said that they've got really good stuff. And when you don't succeed, sometimes it's not that you have to tinker with things. He's pretty good.
10: And the other guy always, he gets paid too. And it's hard. I mean, it's a hard league, no doubt about it. We're here to compete and to grind. But I think that Stephen's quote there, is a much needed offer of grace to yourself as a player to say that, you know, I'm not always going to succeed in this game of failure.
9: And in that process, Warren, whether it's your coaches or the players themselves, that work, the fine line to know when, okay, some changes need to be made. Other times you do tip the cap and say, hey, he just had good stuff. That's a challenge, not just for the players, but for you and your staff as well, I would think.
10: Yeah, I mean, you should always be locked in reality and what this guy has. No matter how good the pitcher is that night, your job is to attack him and to compete with him and try to beat him. So, you know, every day it's a challenge in the big leagues. So you saw the stretch of starting pitchers we had against us a while back with Sanchez and Skeens and Keller and all these guys that we had to face back-to-back nights. Listen, we still got to win a ball game. So you got to get after it. But at the end of the day, I mean, they're good too.
9: It's remarkable to watch the continued effort, success for T.J. Rumfield. Obviously, a coach's son, so that helps. A guy with 2 years in AAA, that helps in terms of building experience. But his ability, Warren, in crucial situations to take good at-bats, you wish you could bottle it and sprinkle it over everybody on the team.
10: Well, TJ, all that stuff you mentioned definitely makes up who he is. But, you never know when you're going to step on a big league field what you're going to get because it's a completely different scenario. TJ has proved to be even keel, like unbelievably even keel this whole season, and you can see that, like you said, in the big spots. I mean, he's the same guy, and he comes through a lot. And we're happy to have him.
9: Yeah, everybody would want to say that too, I'm sure. Good deal made to get him over here for certain. Speaking of deals, the acquisition, the signing of Jose Quintana has given real stability to your rotation. Your veteran guys, even in the up and down years so far for Michael Lorenzen, they're... experience you hope permeates through everybody on this team.
10: Yeah, and it has so far. I know Mike hasn't been where he wants to be yet, but just give Mike time. He's going to be just fine. Sugano has been fantastic. Quintana has been fantastic. So three guys that we brought in that have been very good. They every day in that clubhouse, whether people see it or not, they rub off on younger guys and try to get the most out of them.
9: And with Q being a left-hander, nice to flip some guys like Marte and Perdomo and others to hit from the right side. Not that they're not dangerous that way, but their strength is on the left side.
10: Yeah, true. These guys are, it's a really good lineup the D-backs have over there. The top five are one of the best in the league. Get to see something different. Flip them around to the other side. Looking forward to it.
9: All right, Warren, go get them.
11: Thanks, Jack.
9: That's Warren Schaefer. Baseball coming up on the KOA Rockies Radio Network.
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20: Well, we feel like we've been here forever. Four-game series will do that to you, especially after you arrive following afternoon home game. But nonetheless, we're ready to roll to see if the Rockies can gain a split in this four-game series. The key for Jose Quintana, like it's been for all the Rockies pitchers this series, try and control the top half of this batting order. Last night, the bottom of the order did a great job of setting up the big boys up top, but there's no question, Marte and Carroll and Perdomo and Arenado, you throw in Ildemaro Vargas there as well. They certainly present a challenge, and hopefully Jose can keep them in check this afternoon. Meanwhile, for the Rockies, trying to get the offense going with a number of big bats on the injured list, it becomes a little more challenging. The Rockies have battled throughout this series. I mean, all three games have been decided by one run. That's somewhat a typical result this season on the road. Nearly half of the Rockies' road games have been decided by one or two runs, so might have another one of those this afternoon. We're ready for game four. Starting lineups coming up on the KOA Rockies Radio Network.
21: Here's the latest from KOA News. Reports the U.S. and Iran have reached a tentative agreement to end the war and reopen the Strait of Hormuz. The deal not yet signed, and some of the most sensitive issues remain unresolved. The proposal would require Iran to dispose of its highly enriched uranium. A senior White House official says the agreement may not be finalized for days. In Southern California, a large pressurized tank filled with a toxic chemical remains at risk of failure. The governor declaring a state of emergency after at least 50,000 people were forced to evacuate. Orange County Fire Chief Craig Covey.
22: The next phase has been preventing further movement of anything if it comes out of the tank into the waterways and possibly out to the oceans. We want to protect the environment.
21: Fire and hazmat teams have been working around the clock to cool the tank in hopes of preventing an explosion. It's located about 30 miles southeast of Los Angeles. David Kale, KOA, the official home of the Colorado Rockies.
23: Well, the Sunday afternoon Denver drive looking pretty good. We're seeing the usual moderately heavy traffic, speeds down around 35, maybe 40 miles an hour north and southbound. I-25 approaching Colfax, getting into downtown Denver. A little bit slow, same speed range, northbound I-25 approaching 84th Avenue. And some slowing as well, southbound I-225 approaching 6th Avenue. But the rest of your drive around the Mile High City right now is looking great. I'm Bill Jones on KOA 850 AM and 94.1 FM.
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2: This afternoon's starting lineups, Warren Schaefer will have Jake McCarthy leading it off for the Rockies, playing in center field. Tyler Freeman in right, and TJ Rumfield, the Rockies rookie slugger, at first base, hitting in the three hole. Troy Johnston's in left, Ezekiel Tovar at short, Sterling Thompson the designated hitter. Edward Julian will play at second base, Kyle Karros at third, and Brett Sullivan bats ninth doing the catching. On the mound, left-hander Jose Quintana. The Diamondbacks and Torey Lovello will place Ketel Marte again in the leadoff spot. He's going to be the DH this afternoon. Corbin Carroll in right field, Geraldo Perdomo at short. Batting cleanup, third baseman Nolan Arenado, followed by switch-hitting Ildemaro Vargas, who is going to play second base this afternoon. They move Ryan Waldschmidt up to the sixth spot in the lineup, the center fielder. Jose Fernandez will play first base. Aramis Garcia will get the call behind the plate. Batting eighth and making his big league debut in left field, batting ninth, Tommy Troy. On the mound, it's right-hander Ryan Nelson.
10: Nelson has really been on a nice streak lately. Last year, he was probably the best pitcher for the Diamondbacks across the entire season. This year, a little bit of a struggle, especially to start. 1-3 with a 5.19 ERA. In the month of April, he had a 7.71 ERA, but here in May, a 2.73, and that's attributed to his three consecutive quality starts. He was a third of an inning away from four, six innings, three or less earned runs in his start four times ago. The 28-year-old out of Henderson, Nevada, was a second-round draft pick out of Oregon, and he'll feature a four-seam fastball that has been having great success recently. He plays it up in the zone. It's got great carry to it. He throws it about 96 miles an hour, and he throws his fastball combined with his sinker about 65% of the time. Also works in a cutter, a slider, and a curveball. On the flip side, Rockies turn to Jose Quintana, who's 2-2 with a 4.08 ERA. First three starts for him, a 6.23 ERA. His last five, 3.04. He's been steady Eddie for the Rockies. Sinker, four-seam, curveball, slurve, and a changeup.
2: Umpires, now the crew chief Bruce Dreckman's going to call the balls and strikes here this afternoon. Carlos Torres at first base, Nate Tomlinson the umpire at second, and Rob Drake will handle the duties at third. Kids out on the field getting autographs from their D-back players, and always a special thrill for them. And then they all come to realize it's a longer run than it looks like when you're sitting in the stands to hustle off the field. The Little Leaguers who are part of that group, of course, in Little League, the bases are anywhere from 30 to 35 feet closer than they are in the big leagues. And I think I've had people whose kids have run the bases at Coors Field saying they were tired at the end. It's a lot longer than they realize.
10: They probably loved it because their kids probably got tired and went right to bed afterwards. That's part of the package when the kids run the bases on Sundays.
2: D-backs are in their black jerseys today with turquoise lettering for their names on the back of the jerseys, and then dark red numbers trimmed in white. Actually trimmed in turquoise, so it's good. Makes them almost unreadable, but that's our challenge, not yours. We're ready for baseball. Jake McCarthy, the left-handed hitting center fielder, awaits Ryan Nelson's first pitch, and he'll bang it past a diving try of Fernandez at first base, and the Rockies have the leadoff man on. That first pitch brought to us by Bank of Colorado, committed to the people, businesses, and communities that call this state home. Colorado-based, Colorado-focused, here to grow with you. Bank of Colorado, the official bank of the Colorado Rockies. Tyler Freeman shows bunt and takes a Nelson fastball for a strike. Roof is closed this afternoon. Temperature's going to get up close to 100 today. Short lead for McCarthy. 0-1 to Freeman is low. We started on time, 1:10 Mountain Standard Time. 95 degrees outside at first pitch, 73 degrees with the air conditioning going indoors here at Chase Field. 1-1 to Freeman is sliced foul. 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Or you can give them a call, 303-756-ROOF. 1-2, the count on Freeman. And he'll hit it toward short. Perdomo to Vargas at second for one, on to first for a double play. Rockies have hit into a lot of double plays in this four-game series, unfortunately. It has really short-circuited the offense.
10: They've had a lot of early base runners as well, and yeah, there's nothing like a rally killer. There's not a rally killer quite like a double play.
2: 32 double plays turned by Arizona. First pitch swinging, Rumfield bounces it to Fernandez. The first baseman flips it to his pitcher. And in six pitches, the Rockies are done in the top of the first. No score. Arizona coming to bat on the KOA Rockies radio network.
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2: Well, even before we get started in the bottom of the inning, Jose Quintana was charged with a pitch clock violation, so it's ball one on the switch hitting Ketel Marte. And an off-speed delivery is low. It's 2-0. All Marte has done since last Sunday is hit around 500 on a seven-game hitting streak. That pitch in for a strike. It's 2-1. 14 for 28. Three doubles, three homers, four walks, and nine runs batted in. He has gone 6 for 12 in this series, including a two-run homer last night. 2-1 pitch is down, ball three. I mean, all teams have their better hitters or their hitters going hot towards the top of the lineup. Pitch is swung on and fouled away to the right. And right now, it's reflected in the 9-4 record of late for the D-backs. But they have five guys going really well right now. That certainly gives you a chance to have some offense. And Marte, when you're going well, you'll bloop one down the right field line into the corner. And it's a leadoff double. The hitting streak is to 8 games. Good pitch by Quintana, but right now with Marte, it doesn't make any difference.
10: Yeah, he had the fourth longest hitting streak in baseball, active at least, coming into the game, and now he flips one out there. That only improves. And batting over 500 over his last 8 games, as you just mentioned. The other crazy part about that, too, is he hasn't struck out either. He's got the longest streak in baseball without punching out, now at 37 plate appearances.
2: Ketel Marte on for Corbin Carroll, and that's been a familiar storyline. Rockies kept the top part of the order quiet Thursday night in the 2-1 Arizona win. And there's a double again off the bat of Carroll. Maybe a triple as it hangs in the corner. It's going to be. With his speed, there is triple number 50 for Corbin Carroll. Those two guys, Marte and Carroll, have killed the Rockies over the last 5 games between these two teams.
10: He's only been playing since 2023. The most triples in a career in franchise history is Stephen Drew with 52, and he's already at 50. He'll obviously eventually break that record, and probably sooner rather than later.
2: So a double and a triple and an early Arizona lead. And now Perdomo to center field will put McCarthy on the warning track. Home comes Carroll. 2-0 Arizona, three batters into the game. That's what they have been doing, not just to the Rockies, but the Rockies have had the misfortune of playing them 7 times in this hot streak, including today. Nolan Arenado being aggressive, swings and misses for strike one. own a two-run double last night. He'll send it to left field. Shallow. Coming in, Troy Johnston makes the catch for the second out. But just what Marte and Carroll have done at the top of this order this weekend.
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0: a lot more than my husband, and I also work full time, and he works kind of part time.
1: Why is that?
0: So wow. That's my issue is, well, he works for his dad, and his dad owns a concrete company, and his dad is getting to, in my opinion, needs to retire, and it's the business is just not. It's just not going to really go anywhere.
2: What's he earn working part-time there? What's he earn working part-time there?
0: He makes about $40,000 a year.
2: And what do you earn?
0: I make about $55,000. Or, sorry, $155,000.
2: $155,000,
0: yep.
2: Do you, and you, if you don't want to answer this, you don't have to, but do you mm-hmm. feel like because your income is so solid that he kind of feels like he can coast and doesn't really need to do much?
0: Yeah, I do. He also has three kids. I'm a stepmom to three kids, and I have none of my own.
2: Okay.
0: So my concern, I guess, long term is in my family, we have a lot of inheritance coming down the line here, and I want to protect myself.
2: Yeah.
0: And if I have a child of my own, you know, we're trying, but it's not working. And so I'm saying if I have a child of my own, I want to be able to pass down my family's inheritance to my child. And I also want to, you know, I just want to protect myself. I'm not saying like we're headed for like a divorce, but I just in some way feel like I'm being taken advantage of. And
2: yeah,
0: I just don't know how to navigate it.
2: Well, you're seeing some red flags and you don't want to ignore them. And I think that that's mm-hmm. very smart and scary. It's scary to not put your, you know, bury your face in the ground. You're trying to be alert and see what's going on. And I applaud you for that.
1: Mm-hmm. Have you actually shared your why behind all of this? Not asking him why is he not contributing, but saying, here's why I'm scared. Here's why I'm contributing. I have a fear of not being prepared. I want to leave an inheritance to our children and their children. I want freedom in retirement. I want to be able to travel. I don't want financial stress. Does he care about any of that if you shared it with him?
0: Yeah, I've shared it with him. And, I before we even got married, I shared with him my retirement dreams. I want to have multiple homes in different states. I want to be able to travel.
2: Yeah.
0: I want to see my family. I've shared all of that before we even got married because it was a concern of mine. And I've just worked very hard in my career. I've earned, you know, where I'm at. And
2: what's his response?
0: He says that I think he honestly, he's just content being at home, being around his children.
2: Okay.
0: I think that over the years, his dreams have kind of changed compared to mine.
2: Has he given up? Or is it that truly what he wants? He just wants to be a stay-at-home dad. Like, which do you think it is, honestly?
0: I think it's a little bit of both. I think that he doesn't, I think honestly he feels a little defeated. The fact that I make so much more money and that I'm already so far ahead of my retirement. And when I say I want to travel and I want to see my family, I have a large family. He has a very small family. I want to go golf and do all these things. He's very content being at home. It's just like
2: very different.
0: Kind of, yeah. Changed. Yes.
1: It's not like you guys were never aligned on any of these like values and goals. It was just sort of like, well, we're different. It'll be fine. But now, I mean, there's a chasm that's growing between you guys. As you are very driven, you're ambitious, you have certain goals and dreams, and he's gone, that's not for me. And the truth is he doesn't care about those for you.
2: How long have you been married?
0: Right. We've been married 5 years, and I think that the things have changed. We've been together almost 9, and his children have grown up. They're now 20,
2: adults.
0: 18, and we have an 11-year-old, and the 20-year-old has a baby. And I think things, as the children have gotten older, his priorities have become more of, I want to be around my grandchildren, I want to be around my children, and less about traveling and doing all those things. But I feel free to do that because I don't have a child myself.
2: I'll be honest with you, Mary. This sounds like something that can only be solved in a counselor's office.
1: 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And I hope you guys can figure it out and align on some vision for your future.

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1: KOA News Time 5:30. Colorado Parks and Wildlife and South Metro firefighters responding to Chatfield State Park for a capsized sailboat. The occupants were safely taken on to a Parks and Wildlife boat. South Metro Fire urges you to wear a personal flotation device when on the water. It could be a deal to end the war in Iran, but it isn't done yet.
2: 24 hours after saying a deal to end the war with Iran and reopen the Strait of Hormuz was close, President Trump now saying he won't rush into a deal, as significant differences remain. President Trump writing on social media that the deal that he promised just yesterday isn't even fully negotiated yet. If I make a deal with Iran, it'll be a good and proper one, not like the one made by Obama, which gave Iran massive amounts of cash and a clear and open path to a nuclear weapon, Trump wrote on social media.
1: That's ABC's Ian Pannell. The Avs visit Las Vegas tonight in a 2-0 series hole against the Golden Knights. Our next update at 6. I'm Kathy Walker on KOA.
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4: Pretty quiet drive throughout the Denver metro as we head into the Sunday evening. I-25 at north and southbound showing highway speeds for the most part. Northbound I-25, some normal brief slowdowns through the downtown area between Alameda and Colfax, as well as some stop and go on the 6th Avenue eastbound off-ramp to I-25 southbound. Over on the west end, I-70 eastbound, we are seeing rain on the roads with slippery road conditions around the Kipling area. Nothing too bad. We are just seeing some folks moving carefully around that interchange. South of there, 6th Avenue east and westbound flowing free. Over on the east end to Aurora, I-225 north and southbound showing intended speeds to and from the DIA area. The same goes for I-70 east and westbound on that neck of town. I'm Mark Swan on KOA, 850 AM and 94.1 FM.
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7: 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What are you going to do when they say, we need to know your treating doctor's names and addresses, and we need you to sign this release for us so we can go get your medical records? And then they say, if you don't help us, we can't help you. 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Be very, very careful. Don't sign the releases. 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
1: A little bundle.
0: There's a little bundle going on. 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Baby Steps Millionaires. Come on. 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The Get Clear Assessment from Ken Coleman, RIP. 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I'm telling you guys, go to RamseySolutions.com/store or click the link in the description. If you're watching, remember the sale ends Monday. All right. We got Grace, who's in Dayton, Ohio. Hey, Grace. How can George and I help today?
2: Hi there. Good afternoon. So my question is regarding whether I should use my home equity to pay for college. I am a single mom to 2 teenagers, ages 14 and 16. Do you recommend a HELOC for this type of situation? I owe $96,000 on the home, and I have roughly $200,000 in equity.
0: Oh, boy. Okay. So let me start with the empathy, which is I love that you're thinking about ways to for your kids not to go into debt. I love that you're thinking about ways to pay for college that doesn't put the debt burden on them. However, putting it on you and your home and your place of safety and security is something that I would never, ever, ever recommend. And the reason is...
2: Okay.
1: Yeah, that HELOC is like a credit card attached to your house. So you're going backwards. Now you've got a variable interest rate while putting you at risk for foreclosure if you miss payments. So you're trading this unsecured education debt for secured debt attached to your house.
0: Mm-hmm. And let's unpack that just a little bit more, because I think it could be helpful for you and anybody listening. Guys, when you bought a house, you weren't thinking to yourself, oh, if I buy this house, it would make a very good credit card for me. You bought the house thinking, this is a way that I can build wealth. This is a way that I can have security. This is a place of, do you see what I'm saying? Financial security and emotional security.
1: You're like resetting the clock on when you can retire now.
0: Yeah.
1: Which puts you at risk of you becoming a burden to your kids.
0: Mm-hmm.
1: So I want them to go to school debt-free, but let's make a plan to take debt off the table and go, okay, what are all the ways, all the levers we can pull that don't involve debt? And that might mean they're going to work part-time. It might mean they're going to go to a 2-year community college to knock out their prereqs. Maybe you can save in a 529 plan.
0: How old are they? Are they ready to go right now?
2: They're 14 and 16.
0: Okay. So have there's a little bit of time.
1: Have there been conversations about college plans and what they might want to do? Because they're still young enough they don't know.
2: Yeah, they do know they would love to go to a 4-year school. So I'm just trying to figure out how I can potentially make that work for them.
1: And is that, do they want to stay in state? Because I would start to set some boundaries on, hey, guess what? School costs this much money. It's going to be $200,000 for you to go out of state to this quote-unquote dream school or quote name brand school, or you can go to the school down the road for $5,000 a semester. So you can start to help them understand the math on this.
2: Yes, I'm with you. And I think they're very willing to go to a reasonable in-state school.
0: Good.
2: I'm just not even sure I can afford that lower cost route.
1: You're not factoring in if they get scholarships, grants, and that's where the pressure's on to do really well in school, get really good, you know, grades on those SATs and maybe there's even athletic scholarships. I don't know what they're into, but I would be looking at every scholarship and grant possible, you saving up as much as you can in a college savings account, like a 529 plan, and having them choose an affordable school and possibly working part-time, and even working now to start saving up for that.
0: Doing community college on those first gen eds is going to save you a ton. I wish I had done it if I had been able to. So that plus what George is saying, I mean, that's exactly how people do it. People call in all the time who paid cash for college, and that's the way they do it. And I would say, to George's point, don't be afraid to let them have some skin in the game. You know, this is the point, especially for the 16-year-old. applying for scholarships and creating an environment where they can be accepted for those scholarships, that ought to be their full-time job. You know, also while they're working at a supermarket or McDonald's or wherever else they're working. So them having skin in the game, I think, is actually really, really healthy for their college relationship because they'll value it more.
2: Okay, I like that.
0: Yeah.
1: And if you wanted some help with the conversation, you can go watch Borrowed Future. It's a free documentary we created. It's on our YouTube channel. Just search Borrowed Future. And that will cause them to be asking questions. And it will likely scare them away from going into debt for college. And so that way we can do the work for you. Mm-hmm. I also talk about this in my book, Breaking Free from Broke. I have a whole chapter on student loans and at the end, how to go to college debt free. That's the goal. Because I don't want to set you back in retirement and you just take on the burden and go, well, at least the kids went to school debt-free. Now I'm shackled to debt for the
0: yes.
1: next 20 years.
0: Yeah, and I mean, we see that not just with HELOCs, Grace, but even with folks doing Parent Plus loans. It's just, it really is, I think what it is parent guilt, in this case, mom guilt, where it's like, I don't want to be the reason that they go into debt.
1: Mm. Or I didn't do a good
0: or
1: enough job.
0: Yes.
1: And it reflects on me as a parent.
0: And the truth is, I've said this before and I'll say it again, the ability to pay for college is a privilege, both for the parent and for the child. If you're, there's plenty of people who meet us, on down the line. Their kids have already gone to school and they didn't find Ramsey Solutions in time to kind of create that pathway. And that's okay. Like, we're all learning. We're all making mistakes. But I will say the most important thing that you can do, even more so than paying for the college, is just starting to have the conversation very early and very often on what the expectations are.
1: Yeah.
0: So if you're just saying, hey, this is what my parents did for me. They said, there is no college fund. We don't have the 529. If you want to go to college, you either need to be very smart or very good at sports. And they said that straight up. And I was like, okay, got it. Let me work on this. Yes. And kids, I think, I hate to say the word kids, teenagers, I think they're responsive to that, especially if it's the household that you brought them up in, which is, hey, we're responsible for ourselves and, you know, we're self-starters and that sort of thing. So
1: I was just at a local high school in Columbia, Tennessee, and we just released this video on my YouTube channel. I asked high schoolers money questions they weren't ready for.
0: Oh.
1: And it was shocking to me, Jade, that I was the first person to be asking them questions like, hey, what do you want to do after high school? Okay, what's that going to cost you? Well, do you plan on taking student loans?
0: Yeah.
1: How much student loans would you? How much debt would you be willing to go into to get this
0: wow.
1: degree?
0: And what were was it? Was it crazy what they were?
1: Oh,
0: saying?
1: They had no, one. Well, the funniest one was this girl wanted to be. She said, "I want to stay at home." I went, "That's sweet. You want to have kids?" No, she said, "No, I don't want kids." I said, "You want to be a stay-at-home wife?" I said, "How will you spend your time?" She said, "Shopping."
0: Oh.
1: And I said, "I wish you the best of luck with this plan." And God bless the man who signs up for that.
0: Oh,
1: but
0: boy.
1: A lot of the kids were just sort of like, well, college is the next step because I was told it's the next step.
0: Mm.
1: I don't really have a game plan. I hope I have a job on the other side that pays me enough to knock out my student loans and whatever other debt I have. And so it was a good reminder
0: yeah.
1: that parents need to be having these conversations early and often. It should not be a YouTuber like me asking your kid for the first time at 16 or 17.
0: Very good point.
1: How they're going to pay for college. What's the game plan? Why are they going? Because you heard her say, well, they just want to go to a four-year school. Well,
0: yeah.
1: why?
0: Because
1: their friends are
0: yeah,
1: going?
0: Yeah, exactly.
1: Because the football team is great?
0: Exactly.
1: That's the real reason kids are going. The brochures, they don't talk about how great the library is.
0: Yeah.
1: And the quality of education. They're showing you the water slides, the cafeteria, the
0: right.
1: football team, how exciting it's going to be. That's how they market these things to get you to spend what
0: yeah.
1: you spend.
0: I also think another driver is just like the freedom. The way I get freedom is I go to college. Like, I have to go away. Then I can have a
1: yeah.
0: dorm room.
1: And
0: then
1: the further I go away, the better. And
0: yes.
1: also the more expensive.
0: Yeah. So true, George. Yeah. Having these conversations, so, so important. And again, if you're able to do a 529 and fund your kids' college, that's amazing. What a privilege. That's fabulous. Good for you. Good for them. But if you're not able to, that's also okay. As long as you're having these conversations, as long as you take debt off the table, totally fine to tell your kid, hey, you're going to work for this. I'm going to work for this and you are too. And you're going to work more.
1: And they may not thank you now, but
0: yeah.
1: I promise you, when they're in their 20s and they look at all their friends with student loan debt, they're going to go, Mom, thank you.
0: Amen.
1: Dad, thank you for allowing me to avoid student loans.

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10: Everything kids love.
11: Well, we're coming to the end of the line, so that means one thing. Scripture and quote of the day, George.
12: Can't miss it.
11: Galatians chapter 6, verse 4 through 5 says, each one should test their own actions. Then they can take pride in themselves alone without comparing themselves to someone else. For each one should carry their own load.
12: It really said, check yourself before you wreck yourself.
11: You best check yourself before you wreck yourself. All right, Mark Twain not Dr. Dre, said, a man cannot be comfortable without his own approval.
12: I'll chew on that.
11: I'll chew on that a little bit. Come on, Mark Twain. We were just on Dr. Dre, and here you come. All right.
12: The Dre of his time, some say.
11: Some say. All right. Wow, that really makes me want to laugh. Alex from Los Angeles is on the line. What's going on, Alex?
10: Hi, guys. Thank you for the Dr. Dre shout-out.
12: He's a real
10: So I had a question basically for how do the baby steps involve a newborn baby that we had with my partner? And with those baby steps, what are the deciding factors that decide who moves in with who? Is it who makes the most money? Is it who's closer to work? Is it who has the most family around? How does that all tie in together?
11: Well, they're definitely all factors.
12: A coin toss or a thumb war would be my favorite options.
10: Oh, man.
11: Are you guys getting married? Or tell us about the nature of the relationship.
10: That is in the upcoming future. I'm getting married together, of course, having a strong family foundation to begin with. So, okay. Again, yeah, that's in the line. And then just making sure that I do the best that I can for my family, whether it's saving the most money, whether it's, you know, moving into the cheapest city. I just want to see what guidelines are there for the baby steps and, you know, creating a family.
11: Well, are you and your partner in different cities? You've mentioned that a couple of times.
10: We are in different cities, yes.
11: Where are you and where is she?
10: It's about a 40-minute commute from both cities.
11: Okay.
10: Yeah.
11: We'll keep that confidential. I want to get to your question, and I don't want to sidetrack it, but I'm kind of like, why not just get married? Like, solidify it. The baby's here. There's no question you're going to be living together and starting a family together. I think, George, that would be top on my list first, and then I'd be looking at spots.
12: We can have the party later, but why not? If we're doing this thing, we're in this together for life with this new baby, why not just go down to the courthouse, get the marriage certificate, and have some protections in place for both of you?
10: Definitely. I feel like that would definitely make the household stronger, income as well. You know, we can, you know, get combined incomes and get our goals going, get the baby steps knocked out. But
11: yeah, it's more secure for both of you.
10: Yeah, definitely. She's not really into this, like, mindset, like saving money and, you know, building a good foundation. So I guess that's kind of
12: what is she into
10: coming with me? Like working, going home, buying stuff, jewelry, things like that.
11: Got it. Okay.
12: Are you the saver? How much money do you have?
10: Yeah, I'd say so. About a couple, 15 or 20.
12: And do you have any debt?
10: Yes, I do. I'm working on paying that off, yes.
11: Okay.
10: It's about 20 in total. So, yeah.
11: What's she have? Do you know?
10: I don't know. That's kind of, you know. Oh. On her side of the court, we haven't been as vocal financially, but she does know that I have this mindset of getting towards that end of the baby steps. But again, I don't want to scare her away and be like, man, if I move in with him.
12: Can we be real, Alex? You guys made a baby together. I think it's time to get real with each other.
11: Well, how new is the newborn? How young is this baby?
10: 1 month. 1 month.
11: I will say this. Come at me in the comments. But if you have this conversation with a one-month-old and she's still riding high on hormones and whatever, it may not end well for you tonight. So I might spend the next 1 to 2 months and gather my information and journal and think through what it is that I want to say and kind of you do some self-preparation, give her some time to kind of adjust to life, then have the conversation, ease into it.
12: Postpartum is real.
11: It's a real thing. You're talking to somebody who was crazy. So,
12: was she working before?
10: She was, but she's been off leave ever since. So about a month with no work. I went back to work 2 weeks after she was born.
12: So how is she covering her bills and the baby right now?
10: Through her savings that she has. She did tell me she has a little bit saved, and she also has family leave. So I don't think she's lost too much of her income.
12: Okay. What's the expectation of you chipping in and helping pay for things?
10: If she moves in with me, I'd be covering the rent for both of us together and my daughter, you know, just leading the household in a sense, putting food on the table.
11: Can I just ask, and no judgment, how long did you guys know each other before the pregnancy?
10: Years.
11: A few years. Okay, so you know her.
10: Years.
11: Okay.
10: Yeah, definitely. We've been, yeah. She knows my family. I know her family.
11: Okay, good, good, good.
10: But, yeah.
12: And do you live near where you work? You work in an office?
10: I do, yes. I got promoted recently as well. I start a new position in 2 weeks. So
12: congrats. What are you making?
10: Being closer to my 90.
12: Awesome. And what was she doing and what is she making?
10: The same thing, but she's making 70.
12: Okay. And she does plan on going back to work at this point?
10: Yes.
11: Yeah.
12: Okay. Well, I mean, it's a discussion for you two to have as far as who's going to go where and what the commutes are like. There's some logistical pieces of this that I would factor into the equation.
11: Uh-huh.
12: And, you know, what is she paying for rent? What are you paying for rent? How much can we afford together as a family?
11: Yeah.
12: As we do a budget together? And again, I would not combine incomes until you're married, and I would get married very soon so that we can combine our lives fully. Because until then, this is just going to be messy and awkward.
11: Yeah.
12: And Venmoing each other.
10: Definitely.
11: The things I'd be
10: Definitely.
11: Thinking about as priorities in deciding, I'd be thinking about if we need family around for childcare, then whoever's closest to the family who has been said that they would help. I'm thinking about that. I'm thinking about the place with the lower rent, because if something happens and she becomes more attached than she thought she was going to be and decides, you know what, I kind of do want to be home more, having a lower cost of living is going to behoove you. So those are the two things that stick out to me right away as being like possible drivers on this. I don't think the size of the apartment would be as big of a driver because, you know, if you decide to have more children down the line, you can always move. That's fine. Mm-hmm. But I think those top two tend to be the ones that it's like, okay, daycare is always a big ticket thing. So having family is so important. And then, of course, yeah, the
12: and
11: cost
12: lease
11: of the
12: agreements
11: rent.
12: As well. Like who signed up for what?
11: Point.
12: How much time is left on the lease? Can we get out early? Which one has the least amount of damage if we exit early? And so I would be looking into all those factors. And those are things you can do now kind of on your own. You know, you can ask her for some details without getting into the weeds. But
11: yeah,
12: there's going to be a lot of logistics here to figure out. And again, it's just going to simplify everything. If we can combine our life, be married, it's just one team, one dream.
11: One team, one band, one sound. Remember Drumline? Nick
12: Cannon? I missed that one.
11: You've never seen Drumline? Have we had this discussion?
12: I think we didn't. I think you judged me last time we had this discussion.
11: I probably did.
12: Appreciate
11: Listen,
12: that.
11: The movie's not all that good.
12: Do I look like a guy who would enjoy Drumline?
11: Yeah, it's HBCU-centered. I get
12: Well,
11: it.
12: It's more the... I don't do band stuff.
11: You do
12: I'm
11: indie
12: punk rock.
11: Bands.
12: Yeah, I'm punk rock, all right?
11: Bon Iver.
12: There we go.
11: Are you happy that I said it the right
12: Thank
11: way?
12: Thank you for not saying Bon Iver, which
11: You're
12: is
11: welcome.
12: Offensive to all people groups.
11: Well, let it be known that I have said it that way as well, and I believe you were the one who corrected me, so.
12: Oh, that's great.
11: You live and you learn. All right. Do we want to take Jessica, or can we get to it?
12: Can we take a social question? We have some great ones here.
11: All right. Jessica, call us back tomorrow. I promise we'll get to you. But if people, let me just say this. People don't know this. The Ramsey Show is on the radio. As much as it is on YouTube. And so we have a clock, guys, that we have to hit. We have to go to break at a certain time. We have to do all that. So don't be mad
12: the
11: at us.
12: The segments are like exactly 8 minutes
11: yes.
12: and 34 seconds, and it's our job to police that
11: yes.
12: and try to get in and out. So.
11: And that's why sometimes it's like we feel like we don't take as much time. Don't be mad at us. It's just the clock. We have to make the radio folks happy, too. Well,
12: all right,
11: anyway.
12: We got less than a minute. What do you got for me?
11: All right. Should we include our child's 529 accounts as part of our net worth or not, since they're going to be spent eventually?
12: Oh, that's a fun one.
11: I like that question.
12: I mean, you can include it for now, but I wouldn't include it as far as your nest egg and retirement projections. But, yes, it is an asset, and
11: yeah.
12: who knows if they'll actually use all of it.
11: Yeah, and
12: so
11: it's
12: sure.
11: growing.
12: On,
11: yeah.
12: a, on a counting terms, it all counts, but I would not count it as far as my future financial plans.
11: Do you think about yours when you sit at night and you ponder your net worth?
12: I do. You know, I check it to see where it's at, because every month I contribute.
11: Yeah.
12: So I like to see the number go up and to the right. That does make me feel good about my kids' futures.
11: I agree. I see what you did there. Pardon the pun. Well, guys, remember, there's ultimately only one way to financial peace, and that's to walk daily with the Prince of Peace, Christ Jesus.

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4: KOA News Time, 6 o'clock. I'm Kathy Walker. One person was killed, four others injured as two trucks crashed this afternoon in Adams County at East 120th Avenue and Powhatan Road. That's east of Brighton. The person who died was an occupant in one of the trucks and died at the scene. Pope Leo is set to issue landmark new guidance on preserving human dignity in the face of artificial intelligence. The Pope, who's been an outspoken critic of AI's potential to erode human values, will release an encyclical on the topic tomorrow. He'll be joined in Vatican City by leading Catholic figures and Chris Ola, a co-founder of the AI company Anthropic. The first Star Wars film in 7 years, big hit on its opening weekend.
5: The Mandalorian and Grogu raked in $82 million this weekend. It marks the lowest debut for a movie in the Star Wars universe since Disney acquired the franchise in 2012. Disney is the parent company of ABC News.
6: Nikki?
5: In second place was the horror movie Obsession with just over $21 million. That's a significant 30% uptick from its debut last weekend.
7: I knew you were different the moment you were born.
5: And in third place, Michael, the Michael Jackson biopic. Mike Dubusky, ABC News.
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10: An accident on Santa Fe has both north and southbound roads closed between County Line Road and West Mineral Avenue. Looks like north of there, police are diverting traffic off onto Mineral to get folks around this one. No word of reopening. Watch out for police presence. I-25 north and southbound showing highway speeds through the Denver metro area. The same goes for I-70 east and westbound flowing free to and from DIA. Back to the south end of town, T-25 north and southbound, easy driving through Aurora and the Tech Center. West of there, 6th Avenue east and westbound flowing free. I-76 east and westbound, easy driving. The same goes for I-270 east and westbound. And Boulder Highway 36 flowing free to and from the Boulder area. I'm Mark Swan on KOA, 850 AM and 94.1 FM.
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